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6: 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Partly cloudy.
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13: Mostly sunny on Friday, high of 81. I'm Chief Meteorologist Austin Chaney for WHIO.
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0: back here on The Evening Edge, Monday through Friday, 5 to 7, live stream up on Facebook and YouTube. We end the show tonight with a great Ohio man story. So this happened in Boardman, Ohio. Cops say they arrested a suspect who knocked off two businesses back in 2024 because of evidence that he left behind. Well, that doesn't sound unusual, right? Somebody breaks in, they might leave fingerprints, or lots of times some of the brighter burglars, they drop their wallet, you know, that kind of thing. Cops say during the robberies, this particular suspect stole items including a truck, an expensive welder, tools, and many more items. This is how they caught him, though. And this is the gist of the story. They collected evidence at the scene, including some fingerprints. Sure, yeah. An empty can of ginger ale that the suspect allegedly drank from. But the thing that really sealed it, though, was them testing the DNA of a half-eaten donut that apparently this guy had cracked open a new box of White House Fruit Farm donuts and started munching down, left behind his saliva on donut crumbs, and that's what they used to bust him. So good job. That's great. Busted by a half-eaten donut. Well, there you go. That's the show. Thanks for listening tonight. Now, don't forget, next Tuesday night, I'm going to be live out at Carillon Historical Park at the Carillon Brewing Company for the Evening Edge sneak peek party of the Cheez-It Historical Marker. Now, that's Tuesday night. You can get tickets for that. They're $10. EveningEdgeTodd.com. Monday night, the night before, I'm also going to be live somewhere. It's going to be a busy week. I'm going to be at the Community Drug Awareness Action Day down at Levitt Pavilion doing the show live. So we got a live show Monday, a live show Tuesday, and then we've got high school football Friday night. It's going to be a busy, busy week. But anyway, enjoy your Monday night. We'll see you tomorrow just after 5.
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16: I want to talk to you about something that's been a huge problem. 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Con artists telling you, you got to do something, whatever it is, involving you going to an ATM, could be at a gas station, convenience store, something like that. These are cryptocurrency ATMs. The scamsters trying to get in your wallet for whatever reason, to get you to go to one of these, send them untraceable funds. Once you've sent your money, it goes who knows where to somebody in crypto with no possibility of you ever recouping your money. Know that even though more and more of these ATMs are banned, they're still out there. You be careful whenever somebody's telling you, you got to pay them right now and you got to pay them at a crypto ATM. The answer is no way.
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19: Friday is looking mostly sunny, comfortable but warm, 81 degrees the high. Saturday, mostly sunny with a high of 83. Sunday, hotter at 87 degrees. Monday, our next heat wave begins. We climb to 90 degrees with a good bit of sunshine. Tuesday, partly cloudy, high of 91. I'm Chief Meteorologist Austin Chaney for Dayton's Severe Weather Station, 1290 at 95.7 WHIO.
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5: 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And Sunday 11 to 6. ZZ Top's going to be in concert. That's going to be on Sunday night over at Phrase. 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
16: I love that more and more medicine is available direct to you and me as consumers. More and more medical services as well, outside of the direct, normal way you'd go for medical care. But I got to give you a special warning. When you do things like I do wearing an Aura fitness tracker, or you go to a website that says, hey, we'll treat whatever condition it is you have. You don't need to go to your doctor for this. You don't know who you're dealing with, what they're going to do with the information about you. Are they going to resell it? What happens over and over again is you unwittingly sign up for some kind of ongoing subscription that's really hard to get out of. So before you go non-traditional with medicine, make sure you know that you read about the organization and know what you're getting into.
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5: Here's really what's happening around the Miami Valley this week. 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Friday 6 to 9, Saturday 11 to 9. And Sunday 11 to 6. ZZ Top's going to be in concert. That's going to be on Sunday night over at Phrase. 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

0: Monday through Friday, 5 to 7. Live stream is up on Facebook and YouTube. On the show tonight, more tickets to Josh Groban. You know, years and years ago when I was going out and tearing up the town and drinking and partying, I used to sing Josh Groban on top of the bar at the Sub House in Beaver Creek. Great memories. Great memories. My, oh my. Well, anyway, we got tickets for that. We've got some food news. We got creepy kids in clown costumes. We got some mail call to get to. And, of course, we've got more fallout from the Buc-ee's versus Beaver's Mini Mart. I got to tell you, I've been inundated the last day or two with just clever, albeit AI-generated, logos from local businesses that they've included a beaver. And there are some very creative people, well, I should say very creative AI out there, putting this together. And last night, I launched one gallery. This morning, I launched another. I woke up this morning, and I must have had 20 different logos that local businesses and people had sent to me. Some of those include Hurricane Heating and Air, thegonglady.com. I don't know what that is. Dayton Church Supply. That's obvious. Country Fresh, supporting local. Erie Excursions. Oh, I know them. They do ghost hunting downtown. Let's see. Brad, what is it? It looks like automotive, maybe. Curtis Media Transfer. This one I really like. Buck Roads. I guess it's a church. But the logo that they've created, it's very, very subtle. It's very, very subtle. Very cool. But if you want to check it out, it's on my Facebook. Look for Show Me Your Beaver Gallery Number 2, right? That's where you'll find all of those. So that's pretty cool. The other thing that I wanted to talk about, I had an ingenious idea last night. Actually, it was one of the edgeheads who ignited this idea. But back before we all hated Buc-ee's, I bought a one of those Buc-ee's onesies. You know what I'm talking about? It's like a onesie for an adult. You can wear it. It's like a sleeping thing, or just out in public. You can do that now with the hood on it that looks like the ears and the eyes and all that. And I thought, well, what am I going to do with this now? Because I can't really go out in public with this. I will get pummeled. I will get berated. Somebody suggested that I combine that with my love of dunking booths. And the idea was to get a dunking booth, take it out to Beaver's Mini Mart, and I will be the target. I will be the guy in the costume sitting in the dunking booth. And for a very nominal donation, you would be able to take shots at, air quotes, Buc-ee. And that would be me. I did get an email this morning saying that maybe the city of Vandalia has a dunking booth. I know last night was National Night Out with the police, and I guess there was a dunking booth there. So I got to reach out to them. But if somebody, you know, a lot of nonprofits have dunking booths for their festivals and their events. And we also have a lot of event companies in town, some that even advertise on this station. And I'll be honest, I didn't reach out to them today. I had other stuff going on. But I know they listen to the show. They listen to WHIO. Maybe somebody will say, give them a nudge and say, hey, that guy on the radio is looking for a dunking booth. Maybe give him a call. 937-957-1290. Because we not only need a dunking booth, but we need a way to get it to the location and fill it with water. I'm assuming, I haven't talked to them, I bet the folks there at the Beaver's Mini Mart wouldn't mind filling up the dunking booth. But somehow, some way, we got to make this happen. So call me on that number. That's the show. You can call me. I'm here until 7, here Monday through Friday. Or you can email me at eveningedgetodd@gmail.com. And speaking of which, we do have some mail to get to.
1: Knock off the jaw jacket. It's time for mail call.
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0: If you'd like to send me an email, it's eveningedgetodd@gmail.com, or you can message me at eveningedgetodd. Hey, Todd, love your show. Well, thank you. Love your show, and you and I know you love talking about Bigfoot.
7: Yeah, I'm a big fan of Sasquatch.
0: I'm not sure if it's real, but it's just fun to think about and talk about and to, you know, sort of consider the fact that there's some bipedal creature lurking around in the woods watching us while we do everything that we do. I'm sure you are aware there's a Bigfoot festival in Salina, and I had to laugh out loud after seeing a video about it on Facebook. I've attached the link. The video is clearly AI generated, but there's something not quite right about it. Listen for yourself. Here's the clip. By the way, thanks for standing up for the little guy at Beaver's Mini Mart. We love that place, Dwayne, in Beaver Creek. All right. Well, thank you, Dwayne. I am very aware of the Bigfoot Festival. It's called the Spirit of the Forest Bigfoot Festival. A couple of years ago, it launched in Greenville, and I was up there for it. I went up there. We did a little podcast, me and a buddy, my friend Tim DeBusk, and it was great. And then last year, they moved it to Salina. I guess it had more space, and I wasn't able to make it to that one. But they're doing it again, and I guess here's the clip. Give it a listen here and see what Dwayne might be referring to. Let's see here. Oh, here we go. Hang on.
8: Spirit of the Forest Bigfoot Festival, October 23rd and 24th in Salina, Ohio. Spirit of the Forest what? Bigfoot Festival, October 23rd and 24th in Salina, Ohio.
0: Salina?
8: Spirit of the Forest Bigfoot Festival, October 23rd and Where's... 24th in Salina, Ohio.
0: I believe it's Salina, right? I grew up here. I think it's Salina, right? Salina, Ohio. That's odd. You know, to be fair, I remember going to see the folks from Expedition Bigfoot down at Victoria Theater a couple of months ago, and their announcer called it Salina. So that's a little odd, but anyway, it's in Salina. It's not in Salina. Hey, Todd, I came across a list today of the most dangerous animals in Ohio. With your black bear updates, I thought you might find it useful. It's from Cincinnati.com. I enjoy your show, Brenda in Springboro. Well, thank you. Yeah, I do from time to time. If you're new to the show, maybe you're checking it out. I do black bear updates. Whenever we have a black bear sighting, because it is mating season, we might be out of mating season. But, you know, last couple of years, we've had black bear sightings here in the Miami Valley. So whenever we have one, I give it a shout out. But here's this story. Let's see. Ohio is home to black bears, venomous snakes, and even the occasional wandering alligator. Well, that is true. It's usually when somebody throws it in a lake because it's too big and they don't want to take care of it anymore. The state's most dangerous animal may be one that you don't recognize. So here's the top seven. Domestic and farm animals, number seven. Number six, wild boars. Number five, spiders. Number four, coyotes. Number three, black bears. When was the last time there was a black bear attack in Ohio? I can't think of one. Number two, venomous snakes. Snakes, not steaks. Snakes. We do have some venomous snakes. Sometimes they make it here, but usually at Southeastern. The obvious, and I wouldn't have thought about this right off the bat, but it makes sense all, you know, it's white-tailed deer. It's the deer, because the deer jump out in front of cars and trucks and motorcycles and the whole deal. It says, on average, there's about 18,800 deer-related crashes every year. That's nuts. And there have been 45 fatal accidents between 2019 and 2024. So there you go. Some trivia you can use. Bobby in Miamisburg. Hey, Bobby, what's going on?
9: What's going on, Todd?
0: Hey, do you know anybody who has a dunking booth?
3: No, but I was trying to figure out, is there a real big a Bigfoot problem in Salina, Ohio?
7: I think there might be. Or is it Salina? Is it Salina?
3: Excuse me. No, I don't have a dunking booth, but I like your flash mob idea with the Bucky onesie and all the promotion you do for Cheez-Its. I'm surprised you're not on the phone talking to Kellogg's and working some sort of cross promotion.
7: Well, I will give you a little insight information. Kellogg's no longer owns Cheez-It. It's now owned by the Mars Candy Company.
3: All right. Well, then Mars Candy Company.
7: Yeah,
3: you do so much free publicity for that.
7: Right. So, well, that's a good idea. That's a good thought. I'm hoping the Beaver's Mini Mart carries Cheez-It. That would be ideal.
3: Well, making we bump up their sales or something like that.
7: Yeah.
3: I still think the dunking booth and you have to have some sort of punch card. I remember last year you did the thing where you went to a certain restaurant and you got a mug or whatever. 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
7: 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All right, Bobby. 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
7: All right, buddy. Have a good one.
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16: Here's really what's happening around the Miami Valley this week. 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Friday 6 to 9, Saturday 11 to 9, and Sunday 11 to 6. ZZ Top's going to be in concert. That's going to be on Sunday night over at Phrase. 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
12: I want to talk to you about something that's been a huge problem. 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These are cryptocurrency ATMs. The scamsters trying to get in your wallet, for whatever reason, try to get you to go to one of these, send them untraceable funds. 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The answer is no way.
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26: 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I'm Chief Meteorologist Austin Chaney for WHIO.
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0: here on The Evening Edge, Monday through Friday, 5 to 7, live stream up on Facebook and YouTube. And, of course, that is the theme, if you are familiar with the show, Ted Lasso on Apple TV. Well, you know, Ted Lasso went away like 2 or 3 years ago. They did 3 seasons. I absolutely loved that show. Just loved it so much. And it was one of those shows when they decided to end it. I mean, it was really sad. I've gone back and watched all 3 seasons now, probably, I don't know, 3 or 4 times in the last couple of years. And I just finished the final season again last night because today was the debut of their return, Ted Lasso season 4. They brought it back. Jason Sudeikis returns as Ted Lasso. Hannah Waddingham as Rebecca. Jeremy Swift as Leslie Higgins. Brett Goldstein as Roy Kent. Brendan Hunt as Coach Beard. And Juno Temple as Keeley Jones. She's my favorite. Nobody else from the original cast are back. The soccer team, the guys, the writer, Trent Crim, they're not coming back. Not coming back. But I know that it dropped earlier today. I didn't watch it. I'm waiting for tonight because I didn't want to cheat on Mary because we both love that show. We have that agreement, right? If we both love the show, we got to watch it together. We can't watch it individually and then compare notes. It just doesn't work that way in our house.
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11: Here's really what's happening around the Miami Valley this week. 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And Sunday 11 to 6. ZZ Top's going to be in concert. 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
4: I love that more and more medicine is available direct to you and me as consumers. More and more medical services as well, outside of the direct normal way you'd go for medical care. But I got to give you a special warning. When you do things like I do wearing an Aura fitness tracker, or you go to a website that says, hey, we'll treat whatever condition it is you have. You don't need to go to your doctor for this. You don't know who you're dealing with, what they're going to do with the information about you. Are they going to resell it? What happens over and over again is you unwittingly sign up for some kind of ongoing subscription that's really hard to get out of. So before you go non-traditional with medicine, make sure you know that you read about the organization and know what you're getting into.
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10: Friday is looking mostly sunny, comfortable but warm, 81 degrees the high. Saturday, mostly sunny with a high of 83. Sunday, hotter at 87 degrees. Monday, our next heat wave begins. We climb to 90 degrees with a good bit of sunshine. Tuesday, partly cloudy, high of 91. I'm Chief Meteorologist Austin Chaney for Dayton's Severe Weather Station, 1290 at 95.7 WHIO.
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13: Here's really what's happening around the Miami Valley this week. 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

0: Activities and beer, Friday 4 to 11, Saturday 10 a.m. to 11 p.m. The Lebanese Festival, that's happening this weekend down in Washington Township. 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ZZ Top's going to be in concert. That's going to be on Sunday night over at Phrase. 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And movies, top of the box office this weekend include Spider-Man, Insidious, Out of the Further, and The Odyssey. 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
1: 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I've got a current events quiz, and we've got tickets for Josh Groban at Riverbend Music Center. 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We'll get you on the air and you can take the quiz. I mentioned that I'm getting a lot of AI-generated ads for local businesses showing their solidarity to the Beavers Mini Mart, and they all include little cute cartoony pictures of beavers, and I've started a couple of galleries on my Facebook page.
12: Show me your Beaver Gallery 1 and show me your Beaver Gallery 2. If you'd like to check them out, they're there. But I do have a question. I'm starting to see some of these come in, and I'm wondering whether or not these are actually truthful or real businesses, or if people are getting clever ideas and they're throwing it into AI and saying, hey, make a picture of this, add this, and then they send it to me. I asked this because of two that I received. The first one I knew without a doubt, 100% not real. And I posted it. I shared it because I just thought it was funny. For a long time, people have talked about the idea that Limp Bizkit was going to play down at the Sunoco on Wayne, right? That's been a thing for a very, very long time. Well, somebody created a little show poster that says, live and loud at your local spot, Beaver's Mini Mart presents Limp Bizkit live in concert September 5th. Now, we know that Limp Bizkit is not playing there. So, obviously, somebody thought, oh, I got a way to spin this. So, great. I thought that was funny. Now, the other one, it could be real. And I asked, I said, is this real? And I haven't gotten an answer. It's a picture of a mermaid holding a beaver that says, support Beaver's Mini Mart, and it's Mermaid Enterprises. And I'd be curious to know what that is. I know that there is a mermaid performing group based in Ohio where they dress as mermaids and they go perform. You can rent them out. You can rent out the mermaids. And I'm wondering if that's what that is. Because if that's the case, I want to hook up. Well, I want to meet the mermaids. Can we do some sort of event? I think that would be fun. An evening edge night with the mermaids. But maybe somebody knows the story on that. I don't know if it's legit, but it is a woman wearing a mermaid outfit, which is AI generated, but who knows? We got Todd and Xenia. Hey, Todd, how you doing?
14: Fine, thank you.
12: You want to take the current events quiz?
14: Yes, please.
12: All right, let's get it going here.
15: 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Listen, everybody.
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12: Thank you very much, Norm Kelly, official announcer of the Evening Edge current events quiz. Now, Todd, before we get to the quiz, have I talked to you on the show before?
14: No.
12: Okay, so I don't know if you're on social media or on Facebook, but a number of years ago, I started the Todd Lodge, and it's for guys named Todd.
14: Okay.
12: So if you're on Facebook, look for the Todd Lodge and send a request to join, and I'd be happy to include you in the Todd Lodge.
14: That sounds great.
12: All right, awesome. Tonight's questions, Todd, all have to do with high-end fashion. And I can just hear it in your voice. You know high-end fashion when you see it, don't you? Yeah.
14: Yes,
12: yeah,
14: I do.
12: Yeah, you do. Yeah, you do. All right. I'm going to give... Oh, by the way, you know how to play this, right?
14: Yes.
12: Yes, I'm going to give Todd three questions, three possible answers, A, B, or C. And Todd, the answer is always...
14: C.
12: That is correct. All right. Here's question number one. Vogue magazine reports one of the most unexpected trends this summer... Are A, $900 jeans stained with mud, B, Odyssey-inspired beach togas, or C, designer fingernails featuring painted sardines?
14: C, designer fingernails.
12: There you go. That's right. If you and I'd love to talk to any ladies out there that have done this, if you have sardines on your fingertips... How much did it cost? I mean, I'm guessing hundreds, because that's expensive, but that's nuts. Why would you want fish like that on your fingers?
14: Not going to smell real good.
12: No. All right, here's question number two. A designer has gone viral after using a 3D printer to create shoes made from A, coconut shells, B, Costco shopping bags, or C, tennis balls.
14: C, tennis balls.
12: You got it. honestly, they look kind of comfortable. They do. All right, here's question number three for the big win. American clothing company called Herkleon. Herkleon? Herkleon? It looks like Herkleon. Anyway, have released a new $80 t-shirt. They say that A, has strands of hair woven into the fabric from Brad Pitt, B, in a pinch, can be eaten, or C, only requires washing every 30 days.
14: C, washing every 30 days.
12: You got it. Well, congratulations, Todd. You are the winner.
14: Thank you. Thank you.
12: Hang on the line. We'll get those details from you, and we'll email the tickets out to you. All right?
14: Thank you very much.
12: All right. Don't forget to look for the Todd Lodge on Facebook. Hang in there, and we'll be right with you. There you go. That's how you play the current events quiz. We have a Florida man story.

0: this Florida man story, this is one of the nastiest, meanest things I've heard somebody do. So there's a 31-year-old guy in Florida by the name of Justin Fountain. And it doesn't say, it doesn't say in the story where he's from, what part of Florida. But this guy was arrested, reportedly accused of stalking his ex-girlfriend of only 3 weeks, by the way. They met on Facebook, and they dated for 3 weeks. And when the woman said, "Hey, enough is enough. I've had 3 weeks too many with you," hit the road. He did not take kindly to that. So he started stalking her. At one point, she had to get a restraining order in such a short time. A short time. She got a restraining order on this guy. Well, the woman says that he busted into the Red Roof Inn hotel where she's been staying and stole a teddy bear from her. Now, it's not just any teddy bear. And I honestly didn't know that this was a thing. And not to bring it down, but, you know, I've talked about this on my show. My son passed away in March, and we had him, his remains cremated. And he sits on a table in my studio at home with a picture of him and some nice little trinkets. This woman had a son who passed away, and they put the ashes in the teddy bear. And I guess that she sleeps with this teddy bear, which is a sweet idea, but isn't that kind of odd? Seems weird to me. But anyway, this guy stole this woman's teddy bear with her son's cremated remains. That is just heartless and cruel. Well, he's been arrested, and the teddy bear thankfully has been recovered. But holy cow, what a horrible Florida man story. Man, oh man. 937-957-1290 is the telephone number. You know, high school football is just around the corner. And in fact, WHIO, again this year, we're going to be carrying high school football all throughout the fall. Kicks off here, literally, figuratively, in a couple of weeks. We'll be on every Friday. I think the first week we're actually even on Thursday night. So we're going to have two nights in a row of Todd's tailgate party. But I saw this story today on WHIO, and I just feel for these kids down in Lockland High School. This is a this is in Hamilton County. They canceled their football season this year. And usually when you see a story like that, you're thinking this is because of some discipline issue, right? You know, the kids were doing something during the summer. Maybe there was, I don't know, just something happened and they said, well, we're getting rid of this. We're not going to have this. Well, no, it's because there were only 15 players that came out for the team. Now, it doesn't say how big Lockland is, if they would even have enough to put together a team. But I remember when I was in high school, I went to Beaver Creek. I didn't play football, but I had many friends who did. And any given night on the sideline, there were probably 100 kids out there. Now, maybe only 30 got to play. But there were a lot of players out there suited up, looking good on the sideline. But this is a Division 7 school. So obviously small, but man, oh man, only 15 players came out for the team. I don't know if they have it, but that's enough for a soccer team. Maybe just change the shape of the ball. And give soccer a try.
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4: It's education. It's entertainment. It's fun for the entire family. And it is the most American thing in all of America.
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2: 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ZZ Top's going to be in concert. That's going to be on Sunday night over at Phrase. 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
7: I want to talk to you about something that's been a huge problem. 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You be careful whenever somebody's telling you, you got to pay them right now and you got to pay them at a crypto ATM. 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
2: Here's a look at what's happening around the Miami Valley this week. 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ZZ Top's going to be in concert. That's going to be on Sunday night over at Phrase. 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
10: 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I'm Chief Meteorologist Austin Chaney for WHIO.
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0: Back here on the Evening Edge, Monday through Friday, 5 to 7, live stream rolling on Facebook and YouTube. So they just released more tickets for the Evening Edge sneak peek party of the Green and Green Cheez-It Historical Marker happening on Tuesday, September 1st, 5 to 7, Carillon Brewing Company. There by Carillon Historical Park. We're going to be unveiling this historical marker that I sort of spearheaded. Chatted with my friends there at Carillon, said, hey, there's no historical marker commemorating Green and Green, the folks who invented Cheez-It. Could we do something about that? And they're like, yeah. So I filled out the application, did a little research. They made sure that my research was close to accurate and then corrected it. But we got it done. We got it done. And Carillon took delivery of the marker 3 or 4 or 5 months ago. And we've just sort of been planning this as we've gone through the summer. And the deal is happening September 1st. Now, there's I think there's about 250 tickets total available. And they're only $10. All the proceeds go to Carillon. But we're selling the tickets because we have to kind of keep the crowd to, you know, the fire code. That's really what it comes down to. Last time when we did an event there, when we unveiled the Cheez-It statue, we had many people there that weren't able to see or participate because there were so many folks there. So this time we're going to do it right there in the Carillon Brewing Company in the main hall. You're going to get a bag of Cheez-Its. You're going to get unlimited soft drinks. You're going to get a commemorative poster, and you're going to get to be a part of this cool event. And yes, the bar will be open. And you'll be able to do whatever you need to do there, but you got to have a ticket. So you can go to my Facebook page at the top next to the Show Me Your Beaver Gallery number 2. You will see a link. It's a little cartoon picture of me out in front of Carillon. You see the bells in the back, the whole deal. Click on that, and you'll see a link that you can go to get tickets. So get them while you can. It's going to be a great night. It's going to be great fun, and I'm looking forward to it. And then we'll probably have another event where we actually go stick it in the ground.
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7: 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More and more medical services as well, outside of the direct, normal way you'd go for medical care. But I got to give you a special warning. When you do things like I do wearing an Aura fitness tracker, or you go to a website that says, hey, we'll treat whatever condition it is you have. 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
11: 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And Sunday 11 to 6. ZZ Top's going to be in concert. That's going to be on Sunday night over at Phrase. 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
18: Friday is looking mostly sunny, comfortable but warm, 81 degrees the high. Saturday, mostly sunny with a high of 83. Sunday, hotter at 87 degrees. Monday, our next heat wave begins. We climb to 90 degrees with a good bit of sunshine. Tuesday, partly cloudy, high of 91. I'm Chief Meteorologist Austin Chaney for Dayton Severe Weather Station, 1290 at 95.7 WHIO.
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11: Here's a look at what's happening around the Miami Valley this week. 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ZZ Top's going to be in concert. That's going to be on Sunday night over at Phrase. 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
0: Talking about guns with others might not always feel comfortable, but it could save a life. 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
7: I want to talk to you about something that's been a huge problem. 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Con artists telling you, you got to do something, whatever it is, involving you going to an ATM, could be at a gas station, convenience store, something like that. These are cryptocurrency ATMs. The scamsters trying to get in your wallet for whatever reason, try to get you to go to one of these, send them untraceable funds. Once you've sent your money, it goes who knows where to somebody in crypto with no possibility of you ever recouping your money. Know that even though more and more of these ATMs are banned, they're still out there. You be careful whenever somebody's telling you, you got to pay them right now and you got to pay them at a crypto ATM. The answer is no way.
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0: Monday through Friday, 5 to 7. Live stream is rolling on Facebook and YouTube. Coming up this hour, I've got a creepy story about a kid in a clown costume. This happened in St. Louis. And remember a couple of years ago, there was a trend where people were dressing in clown costumes and just sort of wandering around and scaring people and making them generally feel uncomfortable. I don't know if this is the reboot of that trend, but this guy actually did something pretty tragic. But anyway, we'll get to that. Also, I've got a couple of idiots here to talk about at the beginning of this hour, so let's get to it.
1: You are a stupid, stupid idiot!
2: Comes from upbringing. Parents are probably idiots, too.
1: Idiot!
3: Imbecile pig! Wake up, idiot!
4: Silly dilly dokio. I'm an idiot.
5: Yeah, that's true.
0: These all have to do with the interwebs. This first one, I've never heard this term before, but I know the videos that they're talking about. The story says one of the so-called First Amendment auditors. I've never heard this term, but basically what it is it's somebody who goes out with the camera on their phone or somebody is filming them, and they get in the face of other people. Now, sometimes it could be a celebrity, it could be a politician, or, you know, somebody who's noteworthy. They get in their face and they try to provoke them into behaving badly. I've seen these videos before on social media. One of the reasons why I stopped watching TikTok, honestly. But there's a guy by the name of Ian Pfister. He's 47 and he's one of these dudes. Apparently, he goes around, he taunts his targets. Says nasty, obscene things to him. And sometimes, I guess, his wife films him. Bet she's a sweetheart. But he was just sentenced to jail after pepper spraying somebody in Michigan. This business owner was doing his thing, doing his business, you know, or not doing his business, but was running his business. And this jerk is out there harassing him on the sidewalk, saying all kinds of nasty things and trying to get him to respond. But then when the guy responded, this jerk with the camera pepper sprayed him. So now he's going to jail, 30 days in prison or in jail, 18 month probation, fined $548. This guy apparently is a former, the bad guy, a former heroin addict with extensive criminal record. And he's been labeled a habitual offender. And this guy, he just gets out of it. Says, accompanied often by his wife, Pamela, he targets locations such as strip malls, churches, parks, and government offices. His aim is to provoke those being filmed into overreacting, creating content that can then be monetized on social media platform. Well, see, this is one of those deals where a judge should just come down really hard and say, A, no access to electronic gadgetry, because they can do that. No internet access. You can't have social media. And we're gonna monitor you. They could do that. 100% they could do that. But I've said this for a long time. These types of crimes, they need to be even harsher than what they are now, because it's become so the internet's so proliferated with this kind of crap. The only way it's going to stop is if they really start pounding these people hard. I saw this story. This also has to do with the internet. This is the a nudification ban. You know what nudification is, right? It's using AI to remove the clothing of people. Generally, it's women. The nation's first ban on tools allowing users to generate non-consensual nudified content went into effect this past Saturday in Minnesota. A judge denied a last-minute suspension request from Elon Musk. Another hearing is set for August 19th to decide whether to pause the ban while legal challenges proceed. But it did go into effect. So the story with this is that Elon wants to keep his Grok. Yeah, he wants to keep it so people can remove, clothes from images. Now he says it's because he's afraid of what it could lead to in the censoring of freedom of speech. But a lot of the girls or a lot of the women and females who are being hit with this are high schoolers, and it's because little high school kids and junior high kids, little boys, and teenagers, they think it's funny, and that's who's getting targeted. So yeah, there you go, Elon's all for that. And lastly, I've not heard of this one either, but this is a trend. Ian, you're pretty good on the social media. Have you heard of mouth taping? Have you? So the idea is that you, when you go to sleep, these trend influencers are saying you should tape your mouth shut while you sleep. Really?
3: I mean, there's actual products that are meant for this. It's just to help with, like, I don't think it's sleep apnea, but it's just to help control your breathing while you sleep. And so you don't, like, get, like, a sore throat in the morning, you got all this stuff. It's genuine. Like, it's genuinely, scientifically, you know, proven to help you sleep.
0: So the idea is that you just would then breathe through your nose. You wouldn't be breathing through your mouth.
3: Yes.
0: What if you get a stuffy nose?
3: Then don't do it.
0: Don't tape your mouth when you sleep.
3: Don't tape your mouth shut.
0: You know, the one thing that is good about that, it just dawned on me, is you know that doctors say that sometimes little bugs will crawl into your mouth when you're sleeping.
3: Yeah, what is it, like eight spiders a year?
0: Yeah. You sleep in there with your mouth open, and then the bugs crawl in when you're sleeping. You don't know if it's taped up, you know?
3: We just gave kids who didn't know about that nightmares listening in the cars with their parents.
0: What? I eat what?
3: Yeah. Eight spiders. Sorry,
0: yeah,
3: kids.
0: Yeah, yeah.
3: Good protein, though.
0: Yeah. 937-957-1290. Charlie in Bellefonte. What's up, Charlie?
6: Hi, Todd. It's a great day, isn't it?
0: It is a fantastic day. It's going to be rainy tomorrow, so get out and enjoy it tonight.
6: Yes.
0: Yes. So what's happening?
6: Well, I was listening to you talking about that team that only had 14 players and they gave up the season.
0: Lockwood. Well, yeah, Lockwood down in Hamilton County, I think. They have 15 players come out for the team and they're like, well, that's just not enough for a football team. You know,
6: need to toughen up a little bit. There's enough to go, well, you only need 11.
0: Well, I know they could,
6: I was in school,
0: they could play both sides, right?
6: Yeah. Now, back when I was in school, small school, very small school, we played six-man football. Now, that's a game.
0: Now, that's interesting. That's interesting. Yeah. You could do that.
6: Yeah, we came out with a perfect season, too. I'll tell you that.
0: Yeah, but you know what?
6: We did not win a game.
0: I never played football. I tried football for a week, and I just didn't like it. I went back to soccer. I'll admit that openly. That is a tough sport to play going both ways. Like if you're a lineman and then you got to turn around and then you're on defense and then you're an offensive lineman. I mean, I can't imagine how brutal that would be, you know, even at the high school level, you know?
6: Yeah. I mean, think about the band in the middle. Our band was not very good. I was not good enough to make the football team, but I did make the band.
0: Okay. Well, how many people were in the band?
6: Well, just me and my sister. She played the tuba, and I played the washpan and used wood spoons. And we would.
0: Charlie, why do I get the feeling you've taken me down a foolish path here?
6: Would I do that?
0: Yeah, I love it. All right, thanks, Charlie. Have a good one. Have a good one. I had, you know, he kind of had me. I could see a school with, not a lot of players on the team playing short-sighted. Because there are some there are games in soccer that are like that. I didn't know that there would be like that in football, I guess. But I don't know if they, what is it, 12 players on a team on the field at one time? I think that's right. Is it 12, 11 or 12? I know it's 11 in soccer. But yeah, I can't imagine having to play both directions. That would be tough.
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12: Here's really what's happening around the Miami Valley this week. 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ZZ Top's going to be in concert. That's going to be on Sunday night over at Phrase. 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And movies top of the box office this weekend include Spider-Man, Insidious, Out of the Further, and The Odyssey. 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
16: I love that more and more medicine is available direct to you and me as consumers. More and more medical services as well, outside of the direct normal way you'd go for medical care. But I got to give you a special warning. When you do things like I do wearing an Aura fitness tracker, or you go to a website that says, hey, we'll treat whatever condition it is you have. You don't need to go to your doctor for this. You don't know who you're dealing with, what they're going to do with the information about you. Are they going to resell it? What happens over and over again is you unwittingly sign up for some kind of ongoing subscription that's really hard to get out of. So before you go non-traditional with medicine, make sure you know that you read about the organization and know what you're getting into.
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2: 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ZZ Top's going to be in concert. That's going to be on Sunday night over at Phrase. 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
5: Mostly sunny on Friday, high of 81. I'm Chief Meteorologist Austin Chaney for WHIO.
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8: This Sunday, out at the airline, Dairy Cream, 224 North Dixie Drive in Vandalia. It is the Evening Edge Ice Cream Social, postponed from last Sunday because of the rain. Now, this Sunday, I think we're also supposed to get some rain. But we're just going to just plow right through. Doesn't matter. Plenty of ice cream to be had out there at Airline Dairy Cream. So if you're out and about on Sunday, maybe after church, you're out running errands or doing whatever you got to do, swing by and see us. 1 to 3 p.m. Once again, the Evening Edge Ice Cream Social, Airline Dairy Cream on North Dixie. We got some breaking the law news here.
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8: All right, here's this creepy kid in a clown costume. So this happened in St. Louis. This past Monday, there was a stabbing. And they've arrested a 15-year-old boy who they think was involved somehow. Cops say a 78-year-old man's body was found in a roadway, had been stabbed multiple times. Around 9:11 p.m., Ring doorbell video at a home nearby with a timestamp of August 3rd shows a person dressed as a clown at a home in East St. Louis up on the sidewalk. The Ring camera goes off, and I guess he was on the other end, you know, they're like, hello, or whatever. It picks up this creepy kid saying, I've been looking for you. The son of the woman who lives at the home says the creepy clown appeared on the front porch, stayed there for a few minutes, and then went behind the house. The man says his mom was home at the time. Well, that had to be a

0: horror movie material. This is awful. Police arrested the 15-year-old suspect they believe to be the kid in the creepy clown costume. The investigation continues. But I hope we don't see another rash of people wandering around in creepy clown costumes. We're getting to be close to Halloween. It's about that time. And I remember that trend a couple of years ago. That's one we can all live without.
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2: Here's a look at what's happening around the Miami Valley this week. 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ZZ Top's going to be in concert. That's going to be on Sunday night over at Phrase. 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
11: Friday is looking mostly sunny, comfortable but warm, 81 degrees the high. Saturday, mostly sunny with a high of 83. Sunday, hotter at 87 degrees. Monday, our next heat wave begins. We climb to 90 degrees with a good bit of sunshine. Tuesday, partly cloudy, high of 91. I'm Chief Meteorologist Austin Chaney for Dayton Severe Weather Station, 1290 at 95.7 WHIO.
12: Here at WHIO, we have a really unique morning show. It's called Miami Valley's Morning News, and it's all news, all weather, and all traffic, all morning long. 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
8: I want to talk to you about something that's been a huge problem, in fact, in a number of places. These are now being banned. Con artists telling you, you got to do something, whatever it is, involving you going to an ATM, could be at a gas station, convenience store, something like that. These are cryptocurrency ATMs. The scamsters trying to get in your wallet, for whatever reason, try to get you to go to one of these, send them untraceable funds. Once you've sent your money, it goes who knows where to somebody in crypto with no possibility of you ever recouping your money. Know that even though more and more of these ATMs are banned, they're still out there. You be careful whenever somebody's telling you, you got to pay them right now and you got to pay them at a crypto ATM. The answer is no way.
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7: Here's really what's happening around the Miami Valley this week. 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Friday 6 to 9, Saturday 11 to 9, and Sunday 11 to 6. ZZ Top's going to be in concert. That's going to be on Sunday night over at Phrase. 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
15: 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Live stream is on Facebook and YouTube. Coming up, I got some food news. Bridezilla story and a crazy occurrence at a movie theater down in Columbia while people were watching Spider-Man Brand New Day. But I gotta mention this. This is kind of cool. I got a notification today from Facebook that today we've eclipsed 10,000 followers on Facebook for this show, which is pretty cool because it's what they call organic. I didn't go out and buy likes and follows. You can do that. You're not supposed to, but you can do it. And that used to be a thing that radio used to do early in the days. But the followers on my Facebook, all organic. I worked for every one of those followers. So I'm kind of thrilled about that. That's pretty cool. We got some Bridezilla news to talk about.
16: Bridezilla status.
17: You said I was a Bridezilla. I wasn't, was I?
16: If I start to go Bridezilla, promise me you'll yank me back to Earth.
17: Bridezilla.
15: We haven't had any Bridezilla news in quite a while. Now, usually Bridezillas, you've seen the stories, you've seen the videos. I think there was even a TV series for a while about Bridezillas. Might still be on. Where it's either one of two things. It's Bridezillas just acting very badly.
4: during the whole bridal process, whether it be in preparation or rehearsal dinner or during the ceremony or the reception or honeymoon, whatever it might be, where they're just acting like they are the center of the universe and they behave that way. The other thing, I think, which could be sort of in the category of bridezilla, is somebody who puts outrageous demands on their guests, whether it be destination weddings or asking friends and family to pay for certain things for their wedding. Now, there's a time and a place, and sometimes it makes sense, right? Well, there's a story out there about a woman by the name of Anna Lynn McCord. Now, I have never heard of Anna Lynn McCord, but she apparently is an Emmy-nominated actress. I guess she's been on some soap operas. She was on 90210. Ooh, I used to watch that, but I don't know who this person is. But she is getting married, and she and her soon-to-be put together a registry on the crowdfunding site HoneyFund. Now, the first thing that I thought when I saw this, I was like, well, wait a second. If she's a working actress and she's been on some soap operas and she was on 90210, now that doesn't mean that she's some sort of bazillionaire because she was on 90210. I mean, let's be honest, right? And even soap opera actors don't make a ton of money. I mean, they do well, but they're not living like Brad Pitt or Tom Cruise or Julia Roberts or whoever. I thought, okay, well, maybe so, maybe so. Some of the wedding expenses for McCord and her soon-to-be, a guy by the name of Danny Cipriani, on the registry range from asking people to donate between like $125 and $600 to buy some things for the wedding. Okay. They want somebody to buy the music. I'm assuming a DJ or a band. They want somebody to buy beverages. Doesn't say if it's just soft drinks or alcohol, but I'm guessing it's Hollywood, so there's probably booze. Catering. They want help paying for the catering. Okay. Photography. You got to have a great photographer to capture all those lovely images from your wedding that other people have paid for. And they want somebody to pay for the rehearsal dinner and a wedding venue construction fee. So they're asking their friends and family, the guests of this nuptial event, to help pay for this. All right, so what's the big deal? Well, it turns out that she has a net worth of about $4 million. And the guy she's marrying, Danny Cipriani, is a retired rugby star who has a worth about $8 million. Net worth about $8 million. So between the two of them, they can more than afford their own wedding. That is a bit ballsy. I mean, can you imagine being friends with these people and saying, aren't you guys millionaires? Shouldn't you be buying your own beverages and rehearsal dinner? Isn't the rehearsal dinner the job of the groom's dad? That's the way it always used to be. Like when I got married the first time, dad paid for dinner. I think that's the way it's supposed to be. Now, I understand if you're a young upstart couple and you know, don't have a deep bank account, but when you've got, you know, almost $10 million in combined net worth, I don't think you should be asking your friends to pick up the tab on the DJ. Just a thought. We have some food news.
14: Well, what's your favorite food?
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20: Isn't it glorious?
21: How do you get so big that you own a biscuit?
22: This is so expensive.
4: So, we got a couple of food stories. One is a legit story. The other's a little odd. And then the third one, we can't get here, but it sounds oddly kind of good to me. But anyway, Buffalo Wild Wings, they have teamed up with Pringles. They are releasing a line of Buffalo Wild Wing inspired chips. These are going to be Pringles potato chips that taste like Buffalo Wild Wings, Parmesan garlic, medium buffalo, and Asian zing. That sounds pretty good. I love me some buffalo, anything. Usually at this time, we're doing Wing It Wednesday, by the way, and we didn't have anybody. We had somebody cancel yesterday, and I couldn't get anybody to fill it tonight, so no Wing It Wednesday, but it will return next week. The release also marks Pringles' first collaboration with a national restaurant chain in more than 5 years. So look for that. There's going to be a whole line, I guess, that roll out in September. But we're talking chips, Pringles chips, Parmesan garlic, medium buffalo, Asian zing. KFC in Spain. This sounds, I don't know, it kind of sounds good. I've never done this. I've seen people do it. But KFC in Spain, they have teamed up with the animated sitcom The Simpsons. I know it's worldwide. I know KFC was worldwide. I guess Simpsons would be worldwide too. Yes. They have something on their menu. It's a limited time. It's called the Rosqui Burger. R-O-S-Q-U-I Burger. It's a KFC fried chicken sandwich with bacon, cheese, and Kentucky Gold Sauce served between two of Homer's signature pink frosted donuts with sprinkles. A burger, or in this case, chicken, in between two glazed donuts. Does that sound appetizing? Maybe a little bit. Maybe after a few. late at night. And then lastly, this one is the one that I don't quite get. Pepsi is heading somewhere you probably didn't expect. Your shower. The soda giant has teamed up with beauty brand Glam Light on its first ever body care collection, transforming two of its familiar flavor profiles into products designed for your bathroom instead of your fridge. The limited lineup includes Vanilla Slushy Body Scrub, which sells for $12, made with mineral exfoliants and glycerin, and Wild Cherry Body Wash, also selling for $12. It's got shea butter and a fruit acid complex. Whatever that is, I guess that what makes it so cherry. Both products launched through a TikTok shop. They did on July 31st. So run out and get that if you really, really, really love Pepsi. So there you go. There's your food news. And I saw this story. This happened down at a movie theater in Cartagena. Is that right? Cartagena, Colombia. It's where all the drug guys are. Cartagena. You know what I'm saying. You've seen the news. Movie screening was evacuated after one of the audience members apparently suffered from an extreme case of flatulence. It happened on August 2nd on Spider-Man Brand New Day at the Scene Columbia Multiplex inside a shopping center. Everything was going well until halfway through the film when the flatulent film goer decided to let her rip. I'm reading word for word. The theater goer's proverbial pumpkin bomb. Wow. Is that what it's called? Filled the darkened auditorium with a horrible odor, prompting audience members to flee their seats in disgust. Hundreds of film fans were reportedly evacuated into the hallway. Footage shows the aghast film fans milling about in the corridor, along with someone dressed as Spider-Man. I wonder if it was Spider-Man that did it. Wouldn't that be a scandal? While the screening was not officially canceled, many of the viewers decided, we're out of here. Smells too bad in there. I don't know that that would make me leave a movie, especially at the expense of tickets nowadays. No, I wouldn't leave.
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2: I love that more and more medicine is available direct to you and me as consumers. More and more medical services as well, outside of the direct, normal way you'd go for medical care. But I got to give you a special warning. When you do things like I do wearing an Aura fitness tracker, or you go to a website that says, hey, we'll treat whatever condition it is you have. You don't need to go to your doctor for this. You don't know who you're dealing with, what they're going to do with the information about you. Are they going to resell it? What happens over and over again is you unwittingly sign up for some kind of ongoing subscription that's really hard to get out of. So before you go non-traditional with medicine, make sure you know that you read about the organization and know what you're getting into.
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7: 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And Sunday 11 to 6. ZZ Top's going to be in concert. That's going to be on Sunday night over at Phrase. 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
2: Apple's got a new idea and they're pushing it hard. 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But guess what? When it's up, you get a new device. Wow, that sounds great. But then what else? you're paying and you're paying and you're paying and you're paying. So the only people who benefit from the Apple lease plans are if you're the kind of person who's got to have the latest greatest every time the latest greatest is introduced. Otherwise, it's false savings. You're going to cost yourself more money than you would if you just paid for the item, the big money.
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8: 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I'm Chief Meteorologist Austin Chaney for WHIO.
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0: It's the Evening Edge with Todd Holst. 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

back here on The Evening Edge, Monday through Friday, 5 to 7, live stream up on Facebook and YouTube. Another reminder, The Evening Edge is going historical. That's right. Tuesday, September 1st, 5 to 7, Carillon Brewing Company. It's an exclusive sneak peek party of the Green and Green Cheez-It historical marker that I helped spearhead with the great folks there at Carillon Historical Park. We want you to get the first look at it. It's beautiful. I've seen it. Tickets are only $10, but here's what you get. You get unlimited drinks. You get your very own bag of Cheez-Its. You don't have to share them if you don't want. A commemorative Evening Edge poster. And, of course, being part of something truly historical. You can get tickets on my Facebook page. You will see a link. Go to my page and click on it. It'll take you to the site. You just scroll down. You see where it says Evening Edge Cheez-It marker. And you click on it, and you can buy as many tickets as you want. But again, there are $10. All the proceeds go to Carillon Historical Park. I'd love to see as many edgeheads out there as possible. I think it's going to be a great time. We had a wonderful time there a couple of years ago when we unveiled the big Cheez-It statue. Remember, that was huge. And I know a lot of listeners have probably just come to the show since then, don't know anything about that. Well, that statue is going to be out there so people can see and admire and get their picture taken with. The Cheez-It and the Cheez-It marker sign. That's pretty cool. So get those tickets now while they last. Well, there you go. That's the show. Thanks for listening tonight. We'll be back tomorrow just after 5. You can get the podcast at eveningedgetodd.com and many other podcast platforms. And you can always go back and watch the live stream on YouTube. Have a terrific Wednesday night. We'll see you tomorrow.

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18: 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And Sunday 11 to 6. ZZ Top's going to be in concert. That's going to be on Sunday night over at Phrase. 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
1: talk to you about something that's been a huge problem. In fact, in a number of places, these are now being banned. Con artists telling you, you got to do something, whatever it is, involving you going to an ATM, could be at a gas station, convenience store, something like that. These are cryptocurrency ATMs. The scamsters trying to get in your wallet for whatever reason, try to get you to go to one of these, send them untraceable funds. Once you've sent your money, it goes who knows where to somebody in crypto with no possibility of you ever recouping your money. Know that even though more and more of these ATMs are banned, they're still out there. You be careful whenever somebody's telling you, you got to pay them right now and you got to pay them at a crypto ATM. The answer is no way.
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7: Friday is looking mostly sunny, comfortable, but warm, 81 degrees the high. Saturday, mostly sunny with a high of 83. Sunday, hotter at 87 degrees. Monday, our next heat wave begins. We climb to 90 degrees with a good bit of sunshine. Tuesday, partly cloudy, high of 91. I'm Chief Meteorologist Austin Chaney for Dayton Severe Weather Station, 1290 at 95.7 WHIO.
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18: Here's really what's happening around the Miami Valley this week. 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Friday 6 to 9, Saturday 11 to 9, and Sunday 11 to 6. ZZ Top's going to be in concert. That's going to be on Sunday night over at Phrase. 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
1: I love that more and more medicine is available direct to you and me as consumers. More and more medical services as well, outside of the direct normal way you'd go for medical care. But I got to give you a special warning. When you do things like I do wearing an Aura fitness tracker, or you go to a website that says, hey, we'll treat whatever condition it is you have. You don't need to go to your doctor for this. You don't know who you're dealing with, what they're going to do with the information about you. Are they going to resell it? What happens over and over again is you unwittingly sign up for some kind of ongoing subscription that's really hard to get out of. So before you go non-traditional with medicine, make sure you know that you read about the organization and know what you're getting into.
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18: Here's really what's happening around the Miami Valley this week. 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Friday 6 to 9, Saturday 11 to 9, and Sunday 11 to 6. ZZ Top's going to be in concert. That's going to be on Sunday night over at Phrase. 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
2: 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We've got more tickets to give away for Josh Groban. We'll do that with the current events quiz coming up here in a bit. We got some science news and non-allergenic beagles. Dogs that have been genetically manipulated to not shed. Huh. That's interesting. We'll get into that. We've got some naked news, and it's dining in the buff. That's one thing I just don't like doing, is eating while naked. There's something weird about that to me. We've got so much more. The big python corral down in Florida. All the pythons that they go out and catch. That was this last week, and we've got the final numbers. I always find it interesting. First thing off the bat, we got to get to some mail.
29: Knock off the yellow jacket. It's time for mail call.
30: Master, I have mail for you.
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2: If you would like to shoot me an email, it's eveningedgetodd@gmail.com, or you can message me on Messenger. And by the way, I have been inundated once again with all these awesome Show Me Your Beaver entries. And I'm talking about all of those ads that are all over social media of local businesses showing their solidarity with the Beaver's Mini Mart. And I've created now a third Show Me Your Beaver gallery. So... it's never ending. AI does not run out of ideas, apparently. They're up there if you'd like to see them. And on the subject of that, this is our first email, has to do with this. So it's a little lengthy, but I think it's important. So here we go. Hey, Todd, first I want to thank you for everything you've been doing to support Beaver's Mini Mart and its legal fight with Bucky's over the logo. It's clear this issue has struck a nerve with people, and it's been encouraging to see so much passion for supporting local businesses. That said, I think it's important that people have all the facts. Beaver's Mini Mart isn't exactly the small single-location mom-and-pop shop that many people seem to believe it is. I own a local business myself, though not a convenience store or anything similar, and I learned that the owners of Beaver's Mini Mart also own more than a dozen other businesses throughout Ohio. I don't expect you to simply take my word for it, so I've included information from the Ohio Secretary of State's business records for your review. I want to be clear, I don't support what Bucky's is doing. I think this lawsuit is unnecessary and heavy-handed. My only point is that people are donating money toward legal fees or rallying behind the business. They should have an accurate picture of who they're supporting. Given the size of the owner's business holdings, it's fair for people to consider whether financial assistance is truly needed.
3: Thanks again for everything you do, supporting local businesses. All the best, Dan, a fan in Dayton. Okay, well, thank you, Dan. I appreciate that. And he did send me the printout. And yeah, there's this person, and he's been in the news. I think he's been, I don't know if he's been interviewed yet. But there are 20, he's got, looks like 20 businesses throughout kind of this part of Ohio. There's obviously the one in Beaver Creek. There's one in Sabina, Hocking Hills, Ansonia, Arcanum, DeGraff, Urbana. There's something in Huber. So I guess I get what he's what Dan is saying. But he's still, this business is still minuscule in comparison to Buc-ee's, right? I mean, come on. I have no idea what, you know, what this guy's personal wealth or value is. It's not my business. But he's certainly not up there with Buc-ee's. So, yeah, I think it's fair. I think it's fair that people know. I mean, this was kind of revealing to me because I didn't know who owned it. I remember going there, and I mentioned this the other night. I remember going there when I was a kid because it was in the neighborhood that I lived very near. And we would go up there and play Pac-Man and get pop and whatever. But at that time, it was owned by a family. And it's still owned by a family. It's just that this guy has got a bunch of businesses. So I don't know.

0: on the live stream, right? Yeah. Haven't you? What rank are you on there? Three?
1: Check 1 2 1 2 1 2.
0: There
1: what
0: you
1: levels
0: go.
1: Am I getting?
0: You yeah, got me? That's cool. You. That's you. All right.
1: Me.
0: Let me do the email here real quick, and then we'll get to your demonstration. Hey, Todd, have you seen the videos online of people dipping McDonald's cheeseburgers into cups of Coca-Cola? I had not. You've done food challenges before on your show. You should give this a taste test on the show and let us know if it's any good or just plain gross. Sydney in Kettering, P.S. I love the show. Well, thank you, Sydney. Yeah, we've done a few food challenges. I think the one that immediately pops to mind is the glazed donut challenge that Parker Testa did a couple of years ago. And the idea was to eat 20 donuts, I think, or maybe a dozen. I forget
1: like
0: what.
1: Six, right?
0: In an hour, or was it an hour? Hour?
1: I think it was 10 minutes.
0: No. It was longer.
1: How many donuts was it?
0: It was, I forget. He had to, I think the challenge was 20 or a dozen donuts in an hour and a half. I don't know.
1: I think it was a dozen in an hour.
0: But he could only do I don't even know that he did six.
1: Yeah, I think he got like three.
0: Five or something. Yeah. All right.
1: I remember him telling me that.
0: So, I've not seen this. Have you seen this before?
1: No,
0: I've not, but I did see the video. They sent me a link to some story, and it's just McDonald's cheeseburgers pairing perfectly with the unexpected condiment, Coca-Cola.
1: Perfectly.
0: So I'm not interested in trying this. I will say that years ago when I was younger, I did enjoy dipping French fries into chocolate milkshakes. That's pretty good if you haven't tried that. But the idea of dipping a cheeseburger into Coca-Cola. So are you're gonna give it a try here?
1: Got the burger.
0: Okay. Make sure everybody can see it there on the live stream. Yep. Okay. And that's regular Coca-Cola, right?
1: This is regular Coca-Cola.
0: Okay.
1: All right. Here we go.
0: Do we need a drum roll for this? Maybe? I don't know. Tell me when you're ready.
1: Down the hatch.
0: Any good?
1: Let me get another bite.
0: Oh, another one. Interesting. It didn't gross him out right away.
1: No.
0: Do you?
1: And the reason why...
0: Do you taste the Coca-Cola?
1: Not as much.
0: Okay.
1: And I think that's why it's allowed, because it's not as thick. There's not a, you know,
0: well,
1: there's not as a thick consistency like ketchup where it like will make a big difference.
0: In the story, there's a video part of the story. The person in that clip dunks it four times before taking a bite. So I think
1: I have a good bite right here.
0: Okay. They really, really soak it good.
1: Okay.
0: Yeah.
1: This would be
0: hard to do, by the way, driving. So
1: correct. I'll do four dunks, and then the last one I'll hold it in for a couple seconds.
0: Yeah, yeah. But let's see.
1: Three, four, couple seconds.
0: Okay.
1: Let it
0: soak up like an Oreo. Exactly.
1: All right.
0: Now you got to really chew good into the microphone, because I've said this many times. There's nothing more than people love than listening to folks on the radio eat. Come on, make it smack them lips together. Come on,
1: smack my lips.
0: So what do you?
1: It's again, regardless of how many times you dip it.
0: Yeah.
1: I don't think the consistency is there for it to stay on and affect the flavor too much.
0: Okay.
1: As soon as I put it in my mouth, I felt the carbonation.
0: Yeah.
1: I could taste it. But it's all burger.
0: So is it? I wonder if it's the carbonation opposed to the taste of Coca-Cola. I wonder if it's the carbonation and the combination of the burger and the bun and the pickles and the onions and all that.
1: See, I was thinking maybe like it would come out and be like a sweet and salty, but then also the carbonation would add like a, not a sour, but like a new texture. So it'd be like sweet, salty, and
0: interesting.
1: Something like that.
0: Yeah.
1: But now there's bread in my...
0: there's bread in your coat.
1: I don't want any more.
0: Yeah. All right. Well, that's fine. I appreciate it. Thanks for being the guinea pig.
1: You're welcome.
0: That just
1: You're
0: didn't
1: welcome.
0: Sound
1: My pleasure.
0: Even the slightest bit appealing to me.
1: Well, now that you know it's not
0: right.
1: affecting it very much. You can try it.
0: Well, we'll see. I did look up some other unusual, weird food combinations, and I'd be curious if anybody has any of these or

0: maybe something else. Peanut butter and pickles. I mentioned the French fries dipped in milkshake. I used to do that. Watermelon and feta cheese. Banana and mayonnaise sandwich. I mean, I like both of those, but that doesn't sound good together. Chocolate and avocado. Well, I could maybe see that. Cucumber and cream cheese sandwiches. Oh, yeah, that's great. Grilled cheese and jelly. And then I've seen this one before. Cereal with orange juice instead of milk. Interesting. Yeah, I don't know that I'd do that either. But if you got a crazy food combination that you absolutely crave, let me know about it.
1: It's the Evening Edge with Todd Holst.
2: 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Okay, yeah, he's a lot of fun.
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7: 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And Sunday 11 to 6. ZZ Top's going to be in concert. That's going to be on Sunday night over at Phrase. 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
11: 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You be careful whenever somebody's telling you, you got to pay them right now and you got to pay them at a crypto ATM? The answer is no way.
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16: 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I'm Chief Meteorologist Austin Chaney for WHIO.
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20: 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Weird food combinations. Just had Ian perform his guinea pig duties and tried this internet trend of people dunking McDonald's cheeseburgers into cups of Coca-Cola. Didn't really have much of an effect, he said. Didn't really taste the Coca-Cola. Left the bread maybe a little soggy, but not... I don't know what the big deal is. John in Maplewood. Hey, John.
21: Hey, what's going on, Todd? How you doing?
20: Well, do you have an unusual food combination that you enjoy?
21: Yeah, I like grilled corn and mayonnaise.
20: Grilled corn and mayonnaise. So is it like you take a can of corn or shuck a piece of corn?
21: No, like shuck a piece of corn, just like a whole ear of corn.
20: Okay.
21: You know, cook a little bit on the grill, slap some mayonnaise on it.
20: Mayonnaise instead of butter.
21: Yes. Trust me, I said the same thing too.
20: Yeah.
21: And it's really good.
20: You know,
21: it really truly is.
20: Speaking of mayonnaise, and this is not the healthiest thing, so I don't do it very often. A couple of years ago, I don't know why I never thought about this, but a friend of mine watches one of the celebrity chefs, I forget who it was, but that they, when they make their scrambled eggs, instead of using milk or cream or something, they use mayo.
21: Yeah.
20: Mayo
21: for all kinds of wild stuff.
20: Yeah, I'd never thought about that. I've seen them use mayo on grilled cheese sandwiches like they put instead of butter.
21: Trust me.
20: All right.
21: You're having a cook an ear of corn just to whatever you like and just slap some mayonnaise on it. I promise you, you'll be shocked.
20: I'll do it. Thank you, John. I appreciate that. That sounds good. Been a while since I've had... ears of corn on the cob. I got false front teeth, so I don't want to break them off.
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0: Here's really what's happening around the Miami Valley this week. The annual Egyptian Festival going to be going on this weekend in Miamisburg. 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Friday 6 to 9, Saturday 11 to 9, and Sunday 11 to 6. ZZ Top's going to be in concert. That's going to be on Sunday night over at Phrase. 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
11: I love that more and more medicine is available direct to you and me as consumers. More and more medical services as well, outside of the direct, normal way you'd go for medical care. But I got to give you a special warning. When you do things like I do wearing an Aura fitness tracker, or you go to a website that says, hey, we'll treat whatever condition it is you have. You don't need to go to your doctor for this. You don't know who you're dealing with, what they're going to do with the information about you. Are they going to resell it? What happens over and over again is you unwittingly sign up for some kind of ongoing subscription that's really hard to get out of. So before you go non-traditional with medicine, make sure you know that you read about the organization and know what you're getting into.
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9: Friday is looking mostly sunny, comfortable but warm, 81 degrees the high. Saturday, mostly sunny with a high of 83. Sunday, hotter at 87 degrees. Monday, our next heat wave begins. We climb to 90 degrees with a good bit of sunshine. Tuesday, partly cloudy, high of 91. I'm Chief Meteorologist Austin Chaney for Dayton Severe Weather Station, 1290 and 95.7 WHIO.
12: You've told us that the most important thing about WHIO is the weather. 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
0: Here's a look at what's happening around the Miami Valley this week. The annual Egyptian Festival going to be going on this weekend in Miamisburg. 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Friday 6 to 9, Saturday 11 to 9. And Sunday 11 to 6. ZZ Top's going to be in concert. That's going to be on Sunday night over at Phrase. 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
18: 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We've got a current events quiz. If you'd like to take the quiz, win tickets to see Josh Groban. Tuesday, August 11th at River Bend. Just be the sixth caller right now, 937-957-1290. We'll hook you up. You'll get on the air. Have a little fun with the quiz, and you'll win some tickets. Karen in Butler Township, what's going on, Karen?
32: Well, I never thought I would be the one to call on someone driving through a building.
18: What happened? Where? When?
32: Well, you might know about it, but I was supposed to get my dog groomed today.
18: Okay.
32: And my gal that they do it called and said, I'm sorry. It's in Vandalia. It's called For Pet's Sake. And she called and said, I'm so sorry, but someone drove through our building.
18: For Pet's Sake is what it's called in Vandalia.
32: Yes, yes.
18: Oh, my gosh. Well, I appreciate you calling because just as you were on the line, Karen, I had a couple of people on the live stream tell me that there was a car that hit a CVS earlier in Piqua. And I thought maybe this was, you know, you had seen that or something. So now it's actually we're up to 86 now.
32: Yes.
18: So I'm going to have to figure out how to get some pictures of this because that's one of the things we require, Karen. We have to have it's either a news story or photographic proof.
32: Okay, well maybe someone can. I'm still in the dark ages with a flip phone because my kids tell me to get they tell me to get up in the modern world and I said I don't like the modern world.
18: I got you, Karen.
32: So
18: I'm with
32: maybe
18: you.
32: Maybe someone can. It's on Dixie, where the four-way light is, you head north, and it's a little house on the right-hand side, and
18: okay.
32: They went through part of the where you pay, and then part of where they were grooming, and she said, luckily, no one was hurt.
18: Oh, thank goodness nobody was hurt.
32: It knocked out the whole wall.
18: Man. Well, we'll have to check it out. Thank you so much for the update, Karen. I appreciate it.
32: Well, you're welcome. Have a good day.
18: You too. There you go. See, I love on-the-spot reporting from the Edgeheads. So, with the one that she just reported, which I guess was probably earlier today, and then the one that the folks on the live stream told me about up in Piqua, we're now at 86 for the year. And I pulled up the list of cars into buildings from last year. This is crazy. We didn't hit 86 last year until October 12th. October 12th. We are way, way, way too far ahead this year. Way, way too far. Slow it down, people. Slow it down. Holy cow. All right. We got Allison. Hey, Allison, how are you doing?
33: Hey, Todd. Doing great. How are you?
18: I'm well. You want to take the current events quiz?
33: I sure do.
18: Excellent. Let's get it going.
34: Oh, my God. Listen, everybody.
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18: 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Thank you very much, Norm Kelly, official announcer of the Evening Edge Current Events Quiz. And Allison, all the questions tonight have to do with my favorite character on this show.
33: Oh!

0: All right, Allison, you're playing for those Josh Groban tickets Tuesday, August 11th, down at Riverbend. Now, do you know how to play the current events quiz?
1: Yes, I do.
0: All right. Just for those who don't, I'm going to give Allison three questions and three possible answers, A, B, or C. And Allison, tell everybody the answer's always
1: C.
0: C, that's right. All right. Here's question number one. A Florida man was recently arrested after cops say he cut off the air to a diver's air supply in the ocean in a fight over a coveted woman, B, a coveted sunken treasure, or C, a coveted lobster.
1: Oh, I'm definitely going with C.
0: You got it. Yeah. I didn't realize some people coveted lobster so much. I mean, I think it's great. You know, that's tasty.
1: Delicious. But
0: yeah, yeah. All right, here's question number two. A Florida man was arrested after cops say he snuck onto a parked JetBlue plane. He was easily captured after he, A, got stuck in the overhead compartment, B, was too afraid to jump from the door onto the tarmac, or C, he fell asleep in the lavatory.
1: Oh, I'm going to have to go with C.
0: You got it. Excellent guess. Excellent guess. All right, here's our last question for the big win. Allison, cops in Florida arrested a man who came to the police station to take a court-ordered drug test after they say he, A, drove there on a suspended license and parked illegally, B, drove there on a suspended license and had drugs in his car, or C, drove there on a suspended license and had a fake bladder strapped to his leg with fake pee.
1: Oh. Okay. I think I definitely have to go with C.
0: You got it. Allison, way to follow your intuition. You are the winner. Florida man never ceases to amaze me, you know?
1: I agree.
0: All right.
1: Always entertaining.
0: Yep. Hang on the line. We'll get your details, and okay, we will email those tickets to see Josh Groban.
1: Awesome. All right. I'm so happy. Thank you, and I love your show.
0: Oh, well, thank you. I'm going to give you some casino bonus for that.
1: No, thanks.
0: Thank you, Allison. Hang on the line. There you go. That's how you play the current events quiz. What else? What do we got going on? Hang on. Let me, what's next on my list here? Oh, flying the unfriendly skies. There we go.

0: I saw this story, you know, and we've talked about a lot of things that can be annoying on a airline, right? You've got drunk people, you've got smelly people, you've got loud people. You've got people who are watching the videos on their phones, you know, with the volume up. You've got, screaming babies, you know. Did I mention smelly people? This one is new. We got to add this one to the list. Now, before I go into this story, don't misunderstand where I'm coming from. I think if you want to proselytize people, that's your call. But this is crazy. A woman was booted from a flight recently after she reportedly began preaching a sermon to her fellow passengers while the plane was preparing to push away from the gate. The woman named Whitney Lynn was on a flight heading to San Diego from Orlando when she says, "God spoke to her." And she rose and told her fellow passengers the delay was no accident, that she might be sparing them from danger, and that, yes, Jesus loves you. Seconds later, a flight attendant's call button chimed, and soon after, a crew member asked her to gather her things and leave the plane, telling her the crew did not feel safe with her on board. This wasn't her first attempt at plane preaching. In a clip posted after an earlier flight landed in San Diego, she spent close to a minute addressing sin, hell, redemption, and Jesus, while passengers around here stayed fixated on their cell phones and bags. In the video, it's captioned, "I just love a captive audience." Yeah, you can't escape from that. Where are you going to go? Where are you going to go? You know, I see street preachers all the time. And it's like, okay, fine, you do your thing. I'm just going to keep walking. I don't have to listen to it, right? We all have that choice. But man, when you're on a plane, you can't get anywhere or go anywhere, look out. Now she's been banned from Alaska Airlines and its sister carriers, Hawaiian Airlines and Horizon Air. She's now claiming that the whole ordeal was an act of spiritual warfare. And she plans to consult an attorney and that she plans to keep preaching on planes. Airlines have little formal recourse against the passengers who argue that they are merely evangelizing rather than being threatening or disrupting, which is why, and this is the first time I've seen this, by the way, it says, which is why part of the skybound sermons have become a small recurring genre of viral video this year. That's the first thing I've heard about it. First time. And it's not just on planes. Video is circulated showing rideshare drivers proselytizing passengers. It begs the question, at what point does someone's freedom to witness run into someone else's freedom to simply get where they were going? Yeah, that would be a little tough. That'd be a little tough to take on a plane, right? People preaching up and down the aisles. That's crazy. Imagine if they were Muslim. There's a thought. The people on the plane would probably still not be happy with it.
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4: 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And Sunday 11 to 6. ZZ Top's going to be in concert. 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
7: I want to talk to you about something that's been a huge problem. In fact, in a number of places, these are now being banned. Con artists telling you, you got to do something, whatever it is, involving you going to an ATM, could be at a gas station, convenience store, something like that. These are cryptocurrency ATMs. The scamsters trying to get in your wallet for whatever reason. Try to get you to go to one of these, send them untraceable funds. Once you've sent your money, it goes who knows where to somebody in crypto with no possibility of you ever recouping your money. Know that even though more and more of these ATMs are banned, they're still out there. You be careful whenever somebody's telling you, you got to pay them right now and you got to pay them at a crypto ATM. The answer is no way.
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4: 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And Sunday 11 to 6. ZZ Top's going to be in concert. 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
11: Mostly sunny on Friday, high of 81. I'm Chief Meteorologist Austin Chaney for WHIO.
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0: back here on The Evening Edge, Monday through Friday, 5 to 7, live stream up on Facebook and YouTube. Get your tickets now for The Evening Edge sneak peek party of the Green and Green Cheez-It Historical Marker. It's happening on Tuesday, September 1st, 5 to 7, at the Carillon Brewing Company. The tickets are only 10 bucks, and here's what you get. You get unlimited soft drinks, a bag of Cheez-It that you can share or not share. It's up to you. And a commemorative Evening Edge poster of the event. And I saw the poster today. Holy cow. I love it so much. It's going to look great hanging in your garage or bathroom or she shed or man cave. Or you could put it in the dining room next to the family photos. It's up to you. It will be suitable for framing. But you're only going to get it if you go to this event. And the reason we're charging 10 bucks, one, all the proceeds go to Carillon Historical Park. They are working on a plan for an exhibit that is going to display that really cool Cheez-It statue that my friend Brady Harding created a couple of years ago. And we had a big event over at Carillon previously. That, by the way, that statue is going to be at this event as well. So, it's only 10 bucks. And it's just going to be a great time. And we're doing it because we got it. There's only so much space in the Carillon Brewing Company. So we want people to be able to get there and be comfortable and see it all. So you can get the tickets on my Facebook page. If you go to my Facebook page, you'll see a little cartoon of me. Click on it. There'll be a link that will take you to a ticket page with Carillon, and you'll scroll down and you'll see Evening Edge Historical Marker Sneak Preview Party and get your tickets, okay? Please, I would love to see you there.
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2: I love that more and more medicine is available direct to you and me as consumers. More and more medical services as well, outside of the direct normal way you'd go for medical care. But I got to give you a special warning. When you do things like I do wearing an Aura fitness tracker, or you go to a website that says, hey, we'll treat whatever condition it is you have. You don't need to go to your doctor for this. You don't know who you're dealing with, what they're going to do with the information about you. Are they going to resell it? What happens over and over again is you unwittingly sign up for some kind of ongoing subscription that's really hard to get out of. So before you go non-traditional with medicine, make sure you know that you read about the organization and know what you're getting into.
3: 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Oh.

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3: Here's a look at what's happening around the Miami Valley this week. 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And Sunday 11 to 6. ZZ Top's going to be in concert. That's going to be on Sunday night over at Phrase. 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
10: Friday is looking mostly sunny, comfortable but warm, 81 degrees the high. Saturday, mostly sunny with a high of 83. Sunday, hotter at 87 degrees. Monday, our next heat wave begins. We climb to 90 degrees with a good bit of sunshine. Tuesday, partly cloudy, high of 91. I'm Chief Meteorologist Austin Chaney for Dayton's Severe Weather Station, 1290 at 95.7 WHIO.
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18: Here's a look at what's happening around the Miami Valley this week. 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Friday 6 to 9, Saturday 11 to 9. And Sunday 11 to 6. ZZ Top's going to be in concert. That's going to be on Sunday night over at Phrase. 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

0: do something, whatever it is, involving you going to an ATM, could be at a gas station, convenience store, something like that. These are cryptocurrency ATMs. The scamsters trying to get in your wallet, for whatever reason, try to get you to go to one of these, send them untraceable funds. Once you've sent your money, it goes who knows where to somebody in crypto with no possibility of you ever recouping your money. Know that even though more and more of these ATMs are banned, they're still out there. You be careful whenever somebody's telling you you got to pay them right now and you got to pay them at a crypto ATM. The answer is no way.
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2: Talking about guns with others might not always feel comfortable, but it could save a life. Here's a way to start a conversation. Your family is going over to your neighbor's home for dinner for the first time. How would you ask if there are any unlocked guns in the home?
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4: Hey, we're so excited for tonight. Before we come over, may I ask a few questions?
3: Yeah, of course.
4: Do you have any pets?
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3: Yeah.
4: Now, let's just talk about what we can bring for dessert.
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12: Funny guys are dangerous. 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
13: It is the Evening Edge, Monday through Friday, 5 to 7. Live stream is up on Facebook and YouTube. Coming up this hour, we've got some, breaking the law news. We got some science news. And so much more. I was just watching the news. During the news. I was watching it on Channel 7. And they just had a lawyer on talking about this whole Buc-ee's thing. And I thought this was kind of interesting. Xavier Hershovitz was talking to this woman up in Michigan. She's a law professor. So let's give it a listen here. And I think people might be interested in this.
14: Michigan law professor Jessica Littman. She focuses on intellectual property.
15: Trademark infringement requires the trademark owner to prove that the marks are sufficiently similar that consumers are likely to be confused.
14: She says Buc-ee's has filed several lawsuits against businesses for copyright infringement.
15: When Buc-ee's started a national expansion, it started filing trademark suits against other convenience stores attached to gas stations that it saw as in the way of its expansion. And it's been something of a bully.
14: And when looking at these two logos,
15: I find it really unlikely that it would, in any of the cases, be able to prove a likelihood of confusion.
14: But she says these...
13: But yeah, so the what he goes on to say there, and she says, is that... even though it may seem like a frivolous case, Buc-ee's has the money to push this and push this and push this in court. Now, whether this particular business can keep up with that, who knows? We had a story last hour at the beginning of the show.

0: We got an email from an edgehead by the name of Dan, who is a business owner. And I won't go into the whole thing again. If you want, you can go back and listen to the live stream or listen to the podcast. But this particular business, hit to his point, this isn't just like the sort of mom and pop place that we all maybe had in our mind. I will say this. He says, Beaver's Mini Mart isn't exactly the small single location mom and pop shop that many people seem to believe it is. And yeah, this small business in comparison to Bucky's, holy cow, right? But this isn't, the point he was trying to make is that, you know, tomorrow is supposed to be this big cash mob and people are going out there and they're going to go support it and they should keep doing that. They should go and do that. But it's not maybe what you had in your mind, right? This isn't just some mom and pop place where it's not like Mayberry, you know? So anyway, I just thought that was an interesting point because a lot of people are talking about it. I am getting all kinds of Beaver-inspired business logos that people are sending. And I've started the Show Me Your Beaver Gallery number 3 on my Facebook. So if you got that and you want to send it to me, you can message it to me at eveningedgetodd, or you can email it eveningedgetodd@gmail.com. I've gotten a bunch of those that way as well. So anyway, yeah, there. I just thought that was kind of an interesting take from that particular attorney who specializes in intellectual property, because I know about IP a little bit. My wife, Mary, is a paralegal. I've talked about that on the show. And she says that is one of the most confusing and compelling sort of areas of law to practice. Because, you know, what constitutes a violation? What constitutes encroachment and infringement? You know, it's sometimes in the ether. But anyway, we'll see what happens. We got some naked news here.
1: First, we both get naked.
2: Let's get naked.
3: Why are you naked?
4: I didn't know you were naked.
5: He saw me naked.
6: I think we should get naked.
5: Be naked.
7: I am naked.
0: Well, I saw this story, and, you know, restaurants, owning a restaurant is a tough business. I've never owned a restaurant, but I've known people and know people that do, and it is not an easy profession by any stretch. The margins are often very narrow. You deal with a lot of personalities, whether it be your employees, whether it be your customers. There's just so much into it. And restaurants are fighting for every sliver of dollar that they can get that's being spent on food entertainment in a particular area. So you have to try to do things to sort of separate yourself from the others, make something more appealing. Well, I saw this story. This is going on at a restaurant down in, oh, of course it's Florida, Hollywood, Florida. It's the name of the place is called Class Sori Steakhouse. And they have started something every month, the first Monday of every month, nude dining. Nude dining. So you go to this restaurant and there's a place where you can disrobe and they will give you a robe and a soft towel and a seat cover. Now, here's the thing. Of course, you have to be over 18. It's $250 for men to go. It's $150 for women, which I think is just unfair. I feel like it should be the same price. It should be the same price. $300 for couples. There was a story a couple of weeks ago in Pittsburgh, it was naked bowling. Remember we talked about that? And it was kind of the same deal. Women paid one fee and men paid another, but it was higher. I think that's unfair. But the chef says that the professional servers will remain clothed in their usual attire during the private dinners. And they've been trained to be respectful of unclothed customers. There's no touching another person without consent. And the hostess says, once you walk through the door, she'll most likely be nude. No clothes on. So when you come in, you'll feel comfortable. Wow. Now, was that part of an interview process? you come in, you're trying to get a hostess job, and then it's like, well, the first Monday of every month, would you be okay with disrobing? Can you even ask that in an interview? And apparently, this is legal.
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4: 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ZZ Top's going to be in concert. 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And movies top of the box office this weekend include Spider-Man, Insidious, Out of the Further, and The Odyssey. 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
6: Executive order blocked again. I'm Sue Guzman, Fox News. The Trump administration's planned restrictions on mail-in ballots for the midterms is once again on hold.
7: For the second time, a federal judge in Massachusetts has blocked President Trump's executive order designed to limit mail-in voting. In a ruling Thursday night, Judge Indira Talwani established a 14-day hold on that executive order. Monday, the Supreme Court had lifted her original hold, determining the legal challenges filed against the executive order had been done so prematurely before the order's rules were established. The Postal Service now says it won't deliver mail-in ballots unless, as the executive order dictates, states provide a list of voters who should receive them and format the envelopes a certain way. In her latest ruling, Judge Talwani wrote, "There's not enough time before the midterms to implement the changes the administration is seeking." Kevin Uresky, Fox News.
6: With the U.S.-Canada trade war in full swing, President Trump has signed an executive order renaming one of the Great Lakes. Here's Fox's Alexandria Hoff.
8: We have a Gulf and we have a lake. Now all we need is an ocean.
9: The U.S.-Canada trade standoff prompts a new revision for mapmakers. President Trump signing an executive order renaming Lake Ontario Lake America, effective immediately.
8: Canada's been ripping us off for a long time on trade.
9: Jointly owned by both nations, the White House argues the deepest parts of the lake's waters lie within United States territory.
6: Well, Prime Minister Mark Carney says Canadians will continue to call the body of water Lake Ontario, adding the name is 400 years old, preceding Canada and the U.S. And tropical storms Carina and Lowell have formed in the Pacific Ocean. National Hurricane Center says both are expected to become hurricanes, but are far from land. Meanwhile, tropical storm Dolly has formed in the Atlantic and could bring heavy rain to the Caribbean. 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
10: Mostly sunny on Friday, high of 81. I'm Chief Meteorologist Austin Chaney for WHIO.
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18: I want to talk to you about something that's been a huge problem. 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Con artists telling you, you got to do something, whatever it is, involving you going to an ATM, could be at a gas station, convenience store, something like that. These are cryptocurrency ATMs. The scamsters trying to get in your wallet for whatever reason, try to get you to go to one of these, send them untraceable funds. Once you've sent your money, it goes who knows where to somebody in crypto with no possibility of you ever recouping your money. Know that even though more and more of these ATMs are banned, they're still out there. You be careful whenever somebody's telling you, you got to pay them right now and you got to pay them at a crypto ATM. The answer is no way.
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0: From the heartland of America and the gateway to the West, good morning, good evening, wherever you may be across the nation, around the world. I'm George Norrie, and this is Coast to Coast AM. Later tonight, the strange and unusual. Here's what's happening. President Donald Trump says that the U.S. is achieving a very big victory as the Iran war nears the six-month mark, and that it will continue for as long as necessary, and there's no timetable to resume peace talks. Meanwhile, Israeli Prime Minister Benjamin Netanyahu has said he told President Trump recently that a diplomatic deal with Iran is not possible, calling the Islamic Republic leadership savages. Let's check in with Howard Bloom, author of the Mohammed Code. Howard, your thoughts on what things have been going on?
1: Well, as you said, President Donald Trump told Al Jazeera today that we are on the brink of achieving a very great victory in Iran, but that does not appear to be true. In fact, we have entered a great stalemate. We've gone for 28 days without major attacks in the Iran war. We've lost more than we think, but have we won anything? The two big prizes in this war are Iran's nuclear bomb-making capability and the Strait of Hormuz. As you know, one-fifth of the world's oil flowed through the Strait of Hormuz before February 28th, when we and Israel attacked Iran to stop its nuclear weapons program. Before that attack, 130 ships a day were clearing the Hormuz Strait, 21.6 million barrels of oil every day, 900,000 barrels every hour, 250 barrels every second. Today, that number is down to 15 ships a day, 15 measly ships a day, down from 130. Donald Trump says that we control the Strait of Hormuz. We don't. Iran claims it controls the Strait of Hormuz, and it declares something stronger, that God, Allah, has given Iran the Strait to in perpetuity until the end of time. But Iran doesn't control the Strait of Hormuz either. Both sides may claim Hormuz, but the fact is that the Strait is no longer 25% of the world's seaborne oil distribution system. No one owns Hormuz because the Strait is deadlocked, frozen, incapacitated. Other nations are trying to find other ways of getting oil from the countries that produce it to the countries that need it. Saudi Arabia, for example, is using its east-west pipeline to the Red Sea, where it loads tankers with oil destined for the rest of the world, most notably to China and India. But even the Red Sea is threatened by Iran. Iran's proxies, the Houthis, are located on the northeastern coast of the Red Sea and have more than enough anti-ship missiles to reduce the flow of Saudi oil to a trickle or less. But the real decider of whether this war will end in a big victory is, as you might guess, China. Scott Bessent, the Treasury Secretary of the USA, spread the word last week that on this past Monday, 2 days ago, he would launch an economic D-Day. What he actually announced was silly, unworkable, and an opening that the Chinese can use to show the world that they are now the great peacemaker, not the USA. That China could define the terms of the peace, and in defining those terms, could take a giant step toward leadership of the world economic order, the world order the United States has led for 80 years. And slowly but surely, one microstep at a time, Beijing is turning that vast economic infrastructure into a world order under the control of China. Scott Bessent, speaking on behalf of the Trump administration, said that all of the countries on the earth are ordered to stop trading with Iran and must help the United States seal Iran off in a bubble in which Iran's government of ayatollahs and supreme leaders will shrivel and die. The Chinese foreign ministry, however, proclaimed that China, quote, firmly opposes illegal unilateral sanctions that have no basis in international law and are not authorized by the UN Security Council. In other words, America's demands were illegitimate and China would not obey them. America, the Chinese foreign ministry said, had no right to dictate Beijing's relationships to other sovereign nations. In other words, the Chinese use the fact that American leadership is fickle and imperious against us. From now on, China implied it would dictate the rules. Not Scott Bessent, but China. When Xi Jinping visits the USA on September 24th, he is very likely to take advantage of the trip to subtly drive this point home.
0: We'll see how it happens. Thanks, Howard. I appreciate the report. Meta has agreed to pay as much as $17.1 billion and implement restrictions on teen accounts to settle claims that the tech giant designed Facebook and Instagram to addict children and misled the public about the platform's safety. The deal disclosed in court papers resolves claims brought by 29 states and averts one of the highest profile tests yet of allegations that social media companies have harmed young users. The Federal Reserve's preferred inflation gauge rose slightly in July as the pace of price of growth remained well above the central bank's target ahead. The Commerce Department reported that the Personal Consumption Expenditures Index rose from a month ago and was up 3.7% on an annual basis in July. Let's check in with investment guru Mish Sedlak. Mish, what do you think of all of this?
2: The report itself wasn't all that bad, but it was worse than expected. And when you look at the details were even worse than that. So let's go over the numbers. They expected it to rise, the PCE, personal consumption expenditures, expected to rise 0.1%, rose 0.2%. The year-over-year numbers were supposed to get better. They didn't. Here's the numbers. You mentioned one of them. PCE was 3.7%, but that was up from 2.3% in September of 2024. PCE goods was 3.7%. That bottomed at negative 1.2% in September of 2024. Services was up 3.7%. Bottomed at 3.4% in October of 2025, and core PCE was 3.3%, bottomed at 2.2% and 2.6% in April of 2025. So all of these numbers have not improved, George. They're just not getting better. The Fed keeps saying, wait and see. I dove into the numbers, and this one's kind of interesting. The BEA said the price of gasoline declined 2.7% in July. That just didn't feel right to me, George. It didn't. So I went on to AAA, looked at their gasoline prices. For July, the weekly average was $3.83. For July 16th, it was $3.94. For July 23, it was $4.09. And July 30th was also $4.09. Now, the average for June was $3.96. If you average that out, it's $3.98. So the BEA is saying the prices went down when I calculate 2.7%. When I calculate, they rose 0.5%. So what was this all about? This was had to be a seasonal adjustment. There's no other factor here, unless you think they're manipulating the prices. I don't. So, but to the average consumer who, when the BEA says prices declined 2.7% and people know that they actually rose, it just doesn't look good, George. You have time for a little bit of update on Canada?
0: 20 seconds. Go for it.
2: Okay. The trade war with Canada is not doing either the United States or Canada any good, but it's actually ties into something Howard said. We're pushing Canada closer to China. China, in response to this, actually is going to allow more Chinese car imports as a result of this tariff. Both sides are losing on this, George. I hope cooler heads prevail.
0: Good observation. Thanks, Mish. Catastrophic flash flooding has hit China and Nepal with at least 150 people confirmed dead. The toll is likely to rise with hundreds of tourists, including foreign nationals, missing. Published in the Journal of the American Geriatric Society, a study found that older adults classified as overweight actually had a lower risk of dying from any cause than their peers at so-called normal weight. And in men, mild to moderate obesity was linked to lower risk as well. At the same time, carrying extra fat, specifically around the belly, was linked to a higher death rate, regardless of overall weight. It's a finding that unsettles one of the most stubborn assumptions in American medicine. The next time you book a trip to some faraway city, don't think of it as just a vacation. Think of it as preventative medicine. A growing body of research suggests travel is more than a luxury or an escape. It may be a legitimate tool for improving mental health, one whose effects scientists are only beginning to understand. In a moment, the numbers lady, Glynis McCants, joins us to talk about how the numbers fare. And then we'll take your calls next hour with her, and she'll do readings. We'll need your birth date when we come back later on Coast to Coast AM.
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0: And welcome back to Coast. George Norrie with you, Glynis McCants, the numbers lady back with us, has been a numerologist for more than 27 years and uses a unique method, which she'll talk about, a number system. Glynis uses numerology to successfully even pick her husband. And that's still working with Charlie, isn't it, Glynis? Oh, turn on your mic, Glynis.
7: Hi, George.
0: There you go.
7: Yes, you can hear me now, right?
0: Loud and clear.
7: Right. I was muting just for that. I didn't want to interfere with anybody reporting. But yes, we're doing fantastic. So yes, the numbers really do work, and I'm so happy about that.
0: As we get into numerology and take calls later on, we had a tragedy yesterday with the wonderful Dolly Parton dying at the age of 80, born on January 16th, 1946. Did the numbers show anything to you?
7: Well, I want to make sure we're on the same page there. I believe she was born January 19th, 1946.
0: Ah, okay.
7: Yeah. And I've been looking at her numbers. If anyone wants to confirm that, that'd be great. But that's what I have. And I've been talking about her for the last 24 hours nonstop because, look, Dolly Parton was, if you ask me, George, she was literally an earth angel. All she did was bring kindness to the world. That was like her mission statement. So yes, she could sing. She had a beautiful voice. She was a good, great actress. But what she did, this is what I loved about her numerology. When I look at her blueprint, she was a four life path. The four is someone who feels this need to educate. Like when they learn something, they want to teach you. And the fact that she donated, what was it? Over 300 million books with the Imagination Library that she created.
0: Right. The kids worldwide.
7: I mean, imagine that, George. What a tremendous difference that she made. And also, because her destiny number was a 9, the 9 destiny feels like if they don't do something where they leave the world a better place, they're miserable. You see? So yeah, it's a bummer for all of us that she passed, but what a full life. That woman was, she was on fire to the very end. Don't you agree?
0: Absolutely. She didn't stop. That's why I was so shocked when they announced she died.
7: Yeah, no, it was a shocker. But now that we're learning about the, you know, having some cancer and just telling her group, don't say a word. That's also in her numerology. I call the 4 life path the human turtle. If they don't want to deal with people, they go in that shell. And you can bang on that door, but you're not going to get in. And if you think about it, even her marriage to Carl Dean, they were together, well, gosh, married like 59 years. And yet we didn't know him, did we?
0: He hated publicity.
7: That's right. And she honored that. Yet there's like 4 pictures of the two of them. And yet everyone who knew her says when he passed last year, she was devastated. Like her heart was broken. And I believe that. And I believe that also plays a role. You know, when we talk about what we don't deal with mentally can attack us physically. She said that I was so focused on Carl's health, I kind of neglected my own. You know, she said that. So that was one of those little hints we got from her of what she was going through. But forever, the optimist, right? This woman, she didn't want us to suffer. Do you see? Like if we knew she had cancer, think how upset everyone would have been. And that's all you would hear about. She didn't want that. She wanted to be a light until she was done. Not that I think she knew she was going to pass that day. I don't think that.
0: You're right. And you're right. January 19th of 46 is her birth date.
7: Good. Because you know the motto, if I get the numbers wrong, I get to be wrong. And I hate that. That's not fun. I'm going to tell you something else that I've noticed. Now, that Hayden Panettiere, did you cover that at all? The 36-year-old girl?
0: The actress? No, we did not touch that. But that was a tragedy too.
7: Interesting to note, their numbers were incredibly similar. And the reason I find that fascinating is she had just written a tell-all book. And her only reason for writing it, she was just trying to help young people not fall into something where they don't belong, right? Where people take advantage of you or someone tries to invade your space. She was also trying to help in the way that she could. And both of these women, I see this pattern. They have a 2 attitude, which is a very sensitive energy. They were in a personal year of 3, which is communication. Both of them had talked about some of their issues. Like she couldn't walk. She had to wear crutches. And this is a 36-year-old girl. Somehow she had this major nerve damage. So although we still don't know exactly what happened when she passed, here's what's interesting. She passed August 16th, 2026. And Dolly passed August 25th. 2026. When you break those numbers down, the actual day, 1 + 6 = 7, 2 + 5 = 7, the whole date reduced to 1 digit is also 7. Well, 7 can be angel energy, George, meaning no one wants to pass away. Certainly a 36-year-old girl who's in her life, but something spiritual did happen there. And I don't know. I know she was suffering and I know emotionally she'd made bad choices in relationship. But in Dolly's case, honestly, that's like a little angel going back, right? Just going back to heaven. She gave so much here. She's never going to be forgotten. And I think Hayden, she's a teachable moment for the people in her age bracket so they can learn from her. And they both passed this month.
0: Folks, to the people who are brand new, Glynis, tell us about numerology. Where does it come from?
7: So numerology itself is a science of numbers. And in my case, because there's more than one form of numerology, Pythagoras was the famous mathematician. And his belief was that everything in this universe has vibration. And what I really tapped into is people. Because you have 3 numbers that come from a name when you use his formula, 3 numbers that come from a birthday. Those 6 numbers give me a blueprint of who someone is. And, you know, he did the basic definitions, George. The basic numbers are 1 through 9. But by giving traits to each one, when you have a blueprint, you really can learn who you are and who the people are in your life.
0: That's a great point. In the month of August, almost over, What kind of month would it be?
7: Well, you know, this month has been powerful. Just like I said about Hayden and Dolly, there was this repeating energy in their case, 77. Well, luckily, we still have some dates left, a couple more days here. I would make a note for everyone listening. August 28th, that date is literally going to be a one day, the actual day, and then the whole date will be one. So we're talking double one energy. And then the attitude, which is what I call it, George, the month and day, it's a nine. Well, 9-1-1, that's like you could wake up, well, you should wake up with some good energy, by the way, George, because it's a natural match to your seven. So if you could schedule something that day, it'd be smart to do it. But it just helps us be alert. It helps you be aware. It makes you feel like, I got to get something done today where I feel good about myself. And then the next day, when you break it down, it's double two. So the actual day reduces to two. The whole date reduced one digit is two. What does that tell us? Intuition, George. If there's something you feel like you just don't know the answer, that's the day to do the investigation. That is the day to look into it. And then emotionally, if somebody pushes your buttons, you don't fall in. You just make a note and say, you know what? It's double two energy. I'm not going to. I'm just going to step back and observe what's happening here. And then finally, on that 30th, 3 + 0 = 3. The whole date reduced to one digit is another three. That's communication. And that's getting back to the humor. You know, when it gets too heavy, I was just talking about you, George, how funny you can be. That day is when the Joker comes out. So make a note of that.
0: Humor. I sure will.
7: You will.
0: We're going to take a short break, Glynis, and come back with more. 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
1: Fox News, I'm Ted Lindner. A federal judge on Thursday night has halted, at least for now, attempts to implement President Trump's executive order limiting mail-in voting. The move stalled the directive for a second time about a week before the first mail-in ballots are to be sent out for the approaching midterms. U.S. District Court Judge Indira Talwani placing a 14-day hold on the government implementing the order in a case that could be headed back to the Supreme Court. The High Court on Monday overturned an earlier ruling of hers that had blocked the order from taking effect. The jury has the case in the trial of Lindsay Clancy, the Massachusetts mother charged with murdering her 3 children. Fox's Brian Yenis.
2: They must decide if the prosecution proved beyond a reasonable doubt that Clancy had the substantial capacity to understand the killings were wrong and could control her actions.
1: The defense claims Clancy was suffering from postpartum depression and mental illness. 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
3: 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I'm Chief Meteorologist Austin Chaney for WHIO.
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1: We'll take your calls next hour with the numbers Lady Glynis McCants. 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

0: And welcome back, George Norrie, along with the numbers lady, Glynis McCants. Glynis, you've taught us about life path numbers before, but for the new folks, how does that work?
1: Okay, so when we look at a blueprint, as I say, there's six numbers, right? You got three numbers coming from your name, three numbers from the birth date. And the most important number is the life path number. It's when you take your full date of birth and reduce it to one digit. So in the example I'm going to use, let's go with 10/5/1989. All right. You add this straight across. 1 + 5 + 1 + 9 + 8 + 9. Now, technically, that breaks down to 33. And then you keep going. 33, 3 plus 3 is 6. Now, there are people, your audience is fanatical. They love to talk about the master number. So I tell you this, George, if you have an 11, a 22, or a 33 before you get to that single digit, you make a note of it as being your master number, all right? However, when we talk basic numbers, they are crucial. So in that case, it's the number 6. 6 is this magnetic vibration. They like to be in charge. They like to call the shots. So when you're listening right now, you should take that full date of birth and reduce it to one digit to determine which life path number are you, because the numbers are 1 through 9, the basic.
0: That is fantastic. Is there a certain number life path that is better than another?
1: Well, here's how it works. Like, every life path number has a certain trait that matters. And if they don't use it in this lifetime, they're not going to be happy. Like when I counsel someone, maybe it's someone who's an accountant, all right? And they're good at it. They're making money, but they're not happy. Well, it turns out maybe they're life path 3, which is natural performer. And then I encourage it. Sure enough, it turns out they write music. Well, once they pursue that, they make their money and they're really happy. So that's why you do want to know, what life path number are you?
0: How does it work? We know it works. Even your predictions are uncanny. But how does numerology work?
1: Well, when you look at each number and know that there's a trait attached to it, that's what can help you answer that question. So, example, when you're born on a 4-day, like in your case, June 4th, that 4, just like Dolly Parton, it means you seek knowledge and you want to learn. And once you learn something new, you want to share it with the people who matter to you. Now, in your case, because you're also a broadcaster, you're able to share it with the masses. But I believe even in your home, like your family, you would pass on any wisdom you have. That would be a natural thing to do for a 4. Another thing about a 4, they won't put up with a liar. You know, if you're dishonest, the 4 is just like, thank you, get lost. Because they don't have time for that. They need honesty around them.
0: That's just one number. What would you have told my parents if you were at my hospital birth on June 4th? What would you have told them about me?
1: I would have looked at that full date of birth, and then I would have reduced it. In your case, I know that it's a 7, and this is what I would have told them. I say, you know what? That, first of all, you must have been a very cute baby. And I'm not blowing smoke. I say that because the 7, when they're sleeping as little people, they look like a little angel. And you would shock me if your mom didn't end up saying that. Oh, he looks like an angel when he sleeps. But I would have warned them. I would have said, you cannot push a 7. You can't make them do what you want just because you ask them to. They have to decide. They have to make up their mind to join in. And also alone time. You cannot invade their privacy. If you do, it will really upset them. Like, you don't go into their room when they're at school. You know, if a 7 life path comes home as a kid and see that someone's been in their room, they get very upset. So I would have just given them a heads up. Another thing I would say about you, I would have told your parents, the 1 attitude number is someone who likes to win. So I would have encouraged, like, perhaps sports or something that you enjoy where you feel like you're having a victory. I would have encouraged that with them. Because, George, here's the thing, and I counsel so many women that are pregnant, right? They're expecting their baby, and I counsel them as a couple on how to raise the energy once it gets here. If you don't know, you can make a mistake not knowing, right? Like, if I counsel, I've had a mother-daughter, they didn't talk for 5 years. Well, when I looked at their numbers, they were a complete challenge in numerology. But when I counseled them and helped them understand their differences, they now get along just fine. And that was 10 years ago. 10 years ago, and they now have a relationship. So, yeah, this is that kind of knowledge that really helps you helps you understand yourself and the people in your life.
0: We have a great listener by the name of Linda who just loves you, Glynis, but she can't get to the phone. She emailed us her birth date. I'm going to give it to you. June 11, 1947. 6/11/47. What can you tell her about herself?
1: Okay, so the first thing I would do, again, when we talk master number, when you're born the 11th or the 22nd, that's an automatic master number. So that tells me that Linda, she's hard on herself. You know, she wants to give excellence, but there's that little voice in her that comes up saying, no matter how much or how good I do it, I hate when I come up short. And then they focus on that. They focus on the one thing that went wrong. So the first thing I teach her is let it go. Who cares? There's no such thing as perfect. And then when they do a great job, she needs to stop and acknowledge that. Now, she has an 8 attitude. So this is funny. The 2 life path, which is her life path number, they're very sensitive, right? They can be very gentle. But the 8 attitude, George, is the most blunt energy ever. If they feel you're not being on the up and up, or they feel you push them too far, they will let you have it. Like verbally, they will say what they feel. But then later, they feel drained by it, George. Because, you know, that saying, I'm a lover, not a fighter. It's the truth for it, too. They don't want to fight.

0: choose ourselves. And that's when things shift.
1: But you're not saying money is evil, are you?
0: No, no. It's, and when we believe money is evil, it's like feeding the monster, because then we need to protect ourselves from it. And we don't want it in our lives. And if money's not wanted, then money will just accommodate you and go, oh, okay. And leave. If we're going to look at it as a relationship. Also, I have a friend in the UK who took a class in, Aramaic, which was the original language of the Hebrew Bible, where we get the phrase money is the root of all evil. And she says that that wasn't what it originally said. It originally said that worshiping money will cause you problems. And I would say, yes, of course, because we don't worship false idols. We don't, if we make money a god, that's a problem. And that doesn't grow you spiritually. And I want getting into a right relationship with money, slaying the monster and choosing a relationship with money that shares your values, wants to save the world with you, loves you and sees you as you really are. The creative, resourceful, divine human being that you are when you are your best. That's the relationship with money that I want you to have. And that's when your circumstances change after that.
1: The subtitle of your book, of course, is called 12 Months of Magic and Manifestation. Tell me about that.
0: I created the book that I wanted for myself. So the first half of the book is financial alchemy, and it's the theory, it's the six steps. There's the transcript of a coaching demo. There's a lot of advice. And the second half of the book is a self-coaching system to easily keep you on track a couple minutes every day so that you get the actual results and you make it easier. So I combined my modality with my best coach tricks, because I'm one of the early adopters in the coaching profession. I've mentored many of the biggest coaching names out there. And I just boiled it down to what I think are the easiest things that we can do, because if it's easy, you do it. And if you do it, then you get results.
1: Is money a blessing or a curse?
0: Both. Both. Because it's life. It's when money is not life, but our relationship with money is a mirror of our relationship with life. I had a client a couple decades ago who inherited tens of millions of dollars out of the blue, unexpectedly. Up until then, she had been an artist, kind of working hand to mouth, hustling, spiritual, loving lady. And then she inherited all this money. And in the following years, it ruined all of her relationships. She became the bank. She wanted to be a philanthropist and do good. And instead, it was ruining her friendships, ruining her romantic relationships. And that's how it became a monster for her. So when she put all the stuff that wasn't working and slayed her monster and had a new relationship with money, she had healthier boundaries, and she attracted a smoking hot Buddhism professor who loved her, and they've been together for over 20 years.
1: Couldn't she have kept her money situation private, though, just within herself and not broadcast it?
0: I suppose, but I think she was excited about what she could do with it. And she was also living with somebody for a long time, her live-in boyfriend of 15 years. When she inherited the money, that's not going to be a secret. Buying the nice house, that's not going to be a secret. And her boyfriend quit his job, said, I'll never work again, and then left her and married somebody else. So when she came to me, her primary pain was the way money was getting in the way of love. So money pain isn't always scarcity. It's also when it destroys relationships, or you're making money doing things that make the world a bad place, or it's eating up all your time. Any of that is going to make money a monster.
1: The fact that he left her, what does that tell you?
0: That

0: He didn't like the change in power dynamic. He wasn't the right person for her. So in a way, it was a blessing because it got rid of the wrong guy.
1: Might she have changed, though?
0: Not in my experience of her. When she is such a loving, fun, artsy person, that didn't change. But when people want something from you, and she would gladly loan large amounts of money for people to pursue their dreams. And this is what happened is,
1: They probably not expect it back, right?
0: well, these friends started turning on her and bad-mouthing her so that they could feel good about their intention to not pay her back.
1: Wow.
0: And that was heartbreaking for her.
1: It disappointed her too, no doubt.
0: Well, yeah, and that became part of her monster. That money in its what I call the money honey, this loving relationship enhances love, enhances a quality lifestyle, and enhances doing good works in the world. And when it's doing something else, then it becomes a pain point. Then it becomes a monster that needs to be handled so that you don't have to get rid of it.
1: Financial Alchemy, 12 months of magic and manifestation. Tell me about the manifestation part of that.
0: Well, this is the fun and mysterious part of it, which is when you change your relationship with money, and now it's not a monster, but we still give it a human form because then it's real to us. Then we can communicate with it. If I were to make money this handsome romantic man who loves me and we have conversations, I'm having a conversation with divine wisdom without any of my neurotic Morgana, this, that, and the other stuff baggage. And when we start having these conversations and we're looking at our circumstances and we're talking to this money honey, what do I need to learn here? What should we do here? That's when wild things happen. You take different actions. My client Perry went from zero in her bank account, had to borrow money to hire me. Over the next 3 years, she made over $12 million by
1: Wow.
0: having these constant conversations and making choices that affirmed her values, gave her courage to fight for what was right and put love first.
1: We're going to come back and take calls with Morgana Ray in just a moment on Coast to Coast. Share your money stories with us or just ask a question.
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6: Flash flood deaths continuing to rise. I'm Sue Guzman, Fox News. The death toll has now jumped to 469 in Nepal, and more than 1,400 are still missing after a wall of water and mud swept through communities along the Nepal-Tibet border.
7: Rescuers are reportedly finding bodies hundreds of miles downstream. More and more shocking video is coming in showing that wall of water sweeping away structures like bridges and obliterating entire villages and industrial sites. The landslide and flood seems to have been triggered by a glacier that collapsed. People had seconds to run. It's a tough task for rescuers. So many roads are buried. Heavy machinery digs through layers of mud and rubble. And there's actually the threat of more flooding. Nepal and China warned that newly formed lakes on either side of the border are rising and they could also burst.
6: Fox's Matt Finn, several dozen Americans said to be among the 1,400 still missing. The Trump administration's planned restrictions on mail-in ballots for the midterms is once again on hold.
8: For the second time, a federal judge in Massachusetts has blocked President Trump's executive order designed to limit mail-in voting. In a ruling Thursday night, Judge Indira Talwani established a 14-day hold on that executive order. Monday, the Supreme Court had lifted her original hold, determining the legal challenges filed against the executive order had been done so prematurely before the order's rules were established. The Postal Service now says it won't deliver mail-in ballots unless, as the executive order dictates, states provide a list of voters who should receive them and format the envelopes a certain way. In her latest ruling, Judge Talwani wrote, there's not enough time before the midterms to implement the changes the administration is seeking. Kevin Uresky, Fox News.
6: Tropical storms Karina and Lowell have formed in the Pacific Ocean and tropical storm Dolly in the Atlantic now. 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
9: Mostly sunny on Friday, high of 81. I'm Chief Meteorologist Austin Chaney for WHIO.
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1: And welcome back, George Norrie, along with Morgana Ray, and we'll take your calls this hour on Coast to Coast. 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
5: 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It's on the homepage. Because wherever you are on your financial journey, I want you to get the steps and I want you to have a shift in your relationship and better results.
1: Is manifestation easy or difficult?
5: I think it's easy. Things that we do physically, that takes time, that takes effort and lifting. But the fun thing about manifestation is the effortlessness of it. I do think we take action. Action is magical. Make it easier for money to come to you. But there's that part that's out of your control. That's just divine grace where you get in alignment and then things fall into your lap. I was mentioning during break that I slayed my love monster when I was 47 and never married. And I met my husband 2 months later, and not only did we get married, but he came up with the idea, let's get married 100 times in 100 countries. So we've been married 29 times so far. And So all those years of chasing love since I was 4 years old and saw my first Disney princess movie and all the terrible dates and broken hearts, I was doing the work, putting the effort, but I had this love monster that kept breaking my heart. And when I finally uncovered and looked at why would I be protecting myself from love, and I saw all of the pain and the reasons and made it into a monster and decided to destroy the monster, the guy showed up. And he not only showed up, but he was so different and better than anyone I had dated. And then the love and the marriage came in bigger than I was even asking for. I just wanted to get married once. And I got this very romantic, generous guy who likes to marry.
1: 29 times.
5: And counting.
1: I love
5: it. When I talk about change happens at the speed of safety, I've just had years of noticing that when you've been doing the work and you just haven't seen the results, and then the moment the thing you want becomes safe, boom, it can come in really big and faster than we expect.
1: Let's take some calls for you, Morgana. Let's go to Greg in Remsen, New York to get started. Hi, Greg.
6: Hi, everybody. Morgana, you know, magic kind of alters the coordinates of reality. And, you know, to get a lot of money, sometimes you got to be in the right place at the right time. And, you know, that's geographical, and growing up in certain areas maybe helps, and around wealthy people probably helps. And but there's one thing called fate, and that I think might be associated with astrology. When we are born, something we can't really change. So how can you change our luck, you know, with the magic, you know, and then change the fate to achieve control of our money? You know what I mean? Kinda.
5: Yeah.
6: Thanks for taking my question.
5: I love that. Yeah, some people are just handed stuff at birth. You know, some are tall, have fast metabolisms, are beautiful, have a lot of money, and they start in a certain place. And some of them have it and they lose it later, because we all have our own path. What I would say, especially if you've been on a path where it's always been hard, so what I find works is use where you are now. Start with what you have. And in fact, it's been my experience that the people with the most pain have the easiest change and the biggest results, because you have the most leverage. That's why I call this alchemy. We're taking the lead in human experience. So if you're in the fear, anxiety, and pain, we don't have to dig very deep to find the lead. And that is the fuel that where the change has to happen. And that makes it a lot easier to uncover the pain, give it personhood, be motivated to destroy this monster, have a clean slate and this new energy of love. And those have consistently been the most rapid and dramatic results. So if you're in that state, I was just mentioning the love thing. I was 47, never married, had a 100% track record of failure, and it changed really fast. So it's also been the same with money. And I have hundreds of examples of that. If you go to my website, MorganaRae.com, you can see examples of people who just made the impossible happen. And that's why I coach, because it makes the world a friendlier place when you see people who are really at the abyss and these miracles happen. And I do believe that that's available for every human being.
1: Morgana, how should a parent handle their kid with regards to the use of money?
5: Ooh, brilliant question. So we pass on our anxiety and all of our negative behaviors. I do the work I do because I inherited my father's relationship with money. So we want to empower children. So when they want something, we want to believe in them. We want to encourage them to save and get jobs and know that they can buy things themselves. I think it's very useful to be aware of our language and not say, I can't afford it, because that's a very disempowering message to give to children and to ourselves. Instead, we can say, and be quite honest, this is not a financial priority at this time, because rent, healthcare may be the financial priority at this time. So train children at an early age to be partners with money, to do good with money, and to have the experience that they can make money and buy things for themselves.
1: Let's go to Tom at the Big Island of Hawaii. Hello, Tom. Go ahead.
7: Hey, George and Morgana, thank you so much for this subject. Isn't it amazing that you're talking about this subject and we have a $40 trillion debt? Isn't that amazing?
5: It's crazy.
7: But even though we have a $40 trillion debt, there are so many of us in this world or in the United States that are just rich and fruitful. And we get that way by having a relationship with money. And then, you know, in the book of 1 Timothy, it talks about money is not evil, but the love of money is not evil. And all through the Bible, from the Old Testament to the New, there are so many positive and encouraging stories about the use of money. And, for example, the Pharisees tried to trip Jesus up about his relationship with money. They gave him a coin, and he told them on each side was a different face. And he said, if a Caesar's on this coin, give it to Caesar. And you pay your taxes and you do what you're supposed to do as a good citizen. But in Malachi 3:10, that's one of the very last chapters of the Bible, he says you have to tithe. You have to give to the Levites. You have to donate 10% of that money, and that will come back to you. And I'm telling you from experience that it will come back to you. You give from your heart. You give unconditionally to people when they're in need. Money is a tool. And yes, you save your money. And I tell you guys right now, anyone out there listening, just read that Bible and you will learn about money. And then you can take other courses, of course. There's plenty of books out there on how to invest in certain financial systems. But the money, the love of money will take you down. So just remember that. I'm sorry, go ahead.
5: I'm so glad that you brought up that quote, because I had mentioned earlier that the original translation said the worship of money, as if it's a god, will cause problems. That's what it originally said. I would say that love is not greed. It's not avarice. It's not exploitation. Love is generous. Love is noble. Love is divine. So if you have a loving relationship with money, it has to be a money who wants to do good too. A money that loves you, shares your values, loves the world, and spreads goodness. Like, as George mentioned in the last hour, Dolly Parton. So love is never evil, because love does not cause harm. Worshipping a false god absolutely does, but love is our highest expression as human beings, because it's generosity. There's a selflessness. There's a joy to doing good and being loving and sharing in the wealth.
1: All right, let's go to our text and tweet man, Tom. What do you have for us, Mr. Danheiser?
8: Well, Morgana, so Wendy in Connecticut says her new boyfriend fights with her because she makes more money, and she wants to know, why is it so intimidating for a man?
5: Because he's the wrong man. That was one of the things with my husband, was when we first got together for the first several years, I was making a lot more money than he was. And he wasn't mooching. He was independent, but he was proud of me. He was not threatened by it. So I would say that is your boyfriend's own money monster of insecurity. It's not your problem, and he needs to handle it if he gets to stay with you. That's one of the ways you'll know that you're with the right guy, is he'll be so proud of and so excited for what you're creating and you being empowered. And also, when you're making more money, you get to choose the best person. You are not shopping for the best bank account. You're shopping for the best life partner. And what a great position that is to be in.
1: Next up, let's go to Adam in Mississippi. Welcome to the program. Hi, Adam.
9: So from what I get, I just wanted to say, it sounds like she's using a couple concepts here. The Napoleonic Code, which I've read into that, communism, Bernie Sanderism, atheism. Just the way she talks, you know, it doesn't seem like, you know, it helps people like Christians, you know, to make money. It seems like it's in reverse of that.
1: I don't think so, but your thoughts on that, Morgana?
5: I'm so glad you brought that up. So I was a religion major in college because I've been thinking about human beings and God and our relationship with life since I was a child. And so when I talk, you know, I quote the Bible, I talk about the book of Job because that speaks to me and how people can suffer and it's not their fault. And it's as if God is stripping away everything that is fake so that we can have a direct experience of God and then experience wealth from that relationship with God. I am a capitalist. I have visited a number of former Soviet states, and I really encountered the suffering from that economic system firsthand. I think that a lot of Americans have very naive ideas and they think everybody's taken care of and everything is free. But we see in reality that the people starve and they suffer. And if you protest, you go into slave labor camps. So I'm not a communist in, you know, any way. I just want everybody to have choice. Get to do the business that they want to do, work hard, succeed, and help each other. And I think that is Christian.
1: Tom's getting some emails on that free offer you gave our listeners. Would you repeat it again?
5: Yes. Go to my website, MorganaRae, spelled RAE.com, and it's at the top of the page. You can see it right away with my face. And on the right, it is my Money Manifestation Masterclass, totally free. It goes deep into the six steps of my process so you can do it yourself. And I get success stories from people who just do that free class. There is a physical therapist in New York named Carolyn who did it, and she made $86,000 in the next 24 hours. I don't ever promise any amount or what time because I don't know, but I want you to slay your monster and I want you to have a relationship with money who loves you and wants to be with you so that you can move forward with that relationship, making great decisions and feeling loved for who you really are.
1: Next up, Ruth is in Maryland. Welcome to the show. Hi, Ruthie.
10: Hi, George and Mrs. Ray. Thank you for taking my phone call. And I think that's pretty cool about how you got married 29 times. But I wasn't really going to call in tonight, but I was thinking that I've experienced lately a lot of the people, like the shops that I go to, they're closing or quitting because I've found out that people are actually turning away from money and they want more of a personal life. Like my tattoo man, when I went there the other week to take my neighbor, he was closing up. I mean, not closing, he was closing up shop for good. He's just, well, Tommy asked me, are they tired of the money or tired of the career? Now, he was tired of the career too. He's kind of tired of doing the tattoos. And he could have made another $100 to $200 that day, but no, he just wanted to get home and eat some crabs. And then yesterday at the hairdresser, she's manager now, our hairdresser, and she was saying that she doesn't like it. She doesn't care about the money. She wants to be home with her son. Her son is crying. He's 6 years old, and he's crying because she's not there all the time. So I just Have you found it out lately that some people are actually turning against the money and turning more towards their personal lives? Thank you.
5: I believe that if money is not supporting your personal life, it's not sustainable. The way I see it is if money, and so if love and relationship and all the things you value are on one side and money is on the other side and they're on opposite teams, everybody loses. So I want to put love and relationship and a right livelihood and doing good on the same team with money. That's the first thought. The second is things are shifting. I love that this show is going on during the lunar eclipse. And I'm also noticing a lot of beautiful people are crossing over. It's as, you know, as if the veil between the worlds is really thin right now. And I think people are shifting. They're looking at their values. They're looking at who they want to be, how they want to evolve their lives. And that's a challenging and it can be uncomfortable and it can also be a really beautiful thing. And I think that's what you're noticing.
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1: Fox News, I'm Ted Lindner. The jury has the case in the trial of Lindsay Clancy, the Massachusetts mother charged with murdering her 3 children. Fox's Brian Yenis.
2: They must decide if the prosecution proved beyond a reasonable doubt that Clancy had the substantial capacity to understand the killings were wrong and could control her actions.
1: The defense claims that Clancy was suffering from postpartum depression and mental illness. President Trump signing an executive order renaming one of the Great Lakes thanks to the trade war with Canada.
3: President Trump signing an executive order renaming Lake Ontario Lake America, effective immediately.
4: Canada's been ripping us off for a long time on trade.
3: Jointly owned by both nations, the White House argues the deepest parts of the lake's waters lie within United States territory.
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5: Mostly sunny on Friday, high of 81. I'm Chief Meteorologist Austin Chaney for WHIO.
6: You've told us that the most important thing about WHIO is the weather. 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
1: Next hour, investigative reporter Cheryl Jones joins us to talk about deep water UFOs and strange things in the ocean. So make sure you're part of the program. Then we'll take calls with Cheryl and her guest in our last hour of the program. And we'll be back in a moment with Morgana Ray and take calls with her as well. Strange Universe is our new television show, and we invite you to go to our website to check it out. Tommy?
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0: And welcome back, George Norrie, along with Morgana Ray, as we take final calls talking about financial alchemy, 12 months of magic and manifestation. What do you think of people like Elon Musk, Morgana? I think he's a genius.
1: I think he's very smart. I also think that he is driven by fear himself. When there's never enough and when you have so much and you choose not to feed the poor when you can, it makes me really curious about what is he compensating for? What is his money monster? I have coached billionaires who have their own monsters. It isn't just not having enough. So, yes, brilliant and human, like us all.
0: Jeff Bezos, another one.
1: Exactly. Yeah. And I've coached couch surfers. I've coached one percenters. Human beings are human beings. And those underlying issues of, am I good enough? Am I safe enough? Am I lovable as I am? They show up across the circumstances because those are the human questions.
0: I remember when I was doing Coast to Coast in the beginning, years ago, and I would talk to an author and say, so where do we get your book? You know, expecting most bookstores, and they would start saying Amazon, and I'm saying to myself, what is that? Ooh. And then I realized Amazon was a book deal out of a garage. Look what he did. Amazing.
1: It's amazing. It's changed our lives. I love shopping on Amazon. I love selling my book on Amazon. It's easy. And you can also get my book on the website at Walmart and Barnes and Noble. It is my favorite entry point for people who want to do my work. One of my best clients from Florida had her first $250,000 sales month just using my book before we had ever met, before she hired me. So that's why I wrote the book, because I can't coach everybody, but I want everybody to have a really healthy, positive, empowered relationship with money. When we're frightened, it shuts down our intelligence. So when we can feel safe in the world and good about ourselves and good about life, we relax and we see the opportunities that we couldn't see before.
0: What has the internet done for money? Has it made it more of a monster?
1: I don't know. I think it's always power, and power inequality and life challenges have always been monsters. And it just shifts with the time. So I don't know that it's made it more of a monster. I think it just changes the delivery and the way we experience it and name it.
0: Let's go to the calls. Mayette's with us. Welcome to the program in New York.
2: Yes, how wonderful to have your program, George, and all your helpers.
0: Well, thank you.
2: Morgan, I have some comment and two questions, and I'll listen over the air. First of all, and this would be a good coast interview, Natalie Lawrence, she's done a book, Enchanted Creatures, Our Monsters and Their Meaning. So, I actually like the idea that we have monsters around money. Lisa Gar is an occasional guest host on Coast, and she does, I think it's called The Aware Show with Gina's help on WBAI at about 5 a.m. And she had on a guest a few years ago, and I can't remember the name, but I think his book was called Happy Money. And he had Japanese heritage, and he was talking about how different cultures and countries, like, and he was saying basically, like, America is secret, you don't dare ask how much someone makes. And he said it's totally different in the culture of Japan. So talk about how different views or the way money is discussed or not factors in. The other question is, What about all the unconscious? I know the Jesuit, he said that he could take a child to 7 years old and he would actually know what kind of adult. So I'm talking about during childhood where your parents, your relatives, they seem to telegraph their attitudes of money. So how does one unravel the unconscious? And Lenis McCanus, who is one of my favorite guests, the numbers lady, she gave us an affirmation. I'm looking forward to getting your book and your information, and I'll listen over the air. Thank you.
0: And that guest on that book, Maya, was Ron Honda, if you remember.
2: Mm.

0: coached clients in Kazakhstan, Thailand, South Africa, Peru, Scotland, Lebanon, every continent except Antarctica. I've Mauritius, I think it's called. Lots of different countries. And Pakistan, what I've noticed is the stuff that money represents. Am I lovable? Am I valued or good enough? And am I safe? Are universal questions that affect all human beings. And that's always where I find the real money monster. We can start with the money stories. It's a great entry point, but it is the love, the worth, and the safety. That's where the change happens. It's the money monster is always this unconscious symbolic stuff. And to make it conscious, I find that really fleshing it out and giving it physical attributes, like when we're dealing with the monster, how big is it? What does its fingernails look like? Its teeth, its eyes. What is the meanest thing it says to you? Makes it a real relationship. And now the conscious mind is speaking to the unconscious mind. And we're so activated with all the painful things it represents and all the physical attributes we're giving it that it makes it really easy to rewire the brain and use the neuroplasticity. It's so icky and choose to annihilate it with all the energy that that entails. And that resets the nervous system so that when the monster is gone, all that exists is an experience of love. And then we give that personhood. And I call it money because that's the area of life that needs love and healing. But it's really a new relationship with life and yourself. And we start from there. And that's when the area that was the pain, primarily money, but it's also worked on love. It's also worked on illnesses. Use it for whatever the monster is for you now. And make it as bad and specific and powerful and experiences as you can, because it lights up the neurology so that we can take the same trigger and then have a completely different response, where it used to be anxiety and shame and judgment and fear. And now it's love and expansiveness and optimism. And we have all the world events. Yes, we do. Yes, we do. We have the global economy, but we also have your personal economy and your own choices and genius and purpose for living in this life at this time. And that's what you focus on. And then the results ripple from there.
1: Text and tweet. Tom, what do you have from Morgana?
2: Hey, Morgana, this is from Trina in San Francisco. It simply says, can money affect your heart?
0: Yes. Yes. Because money and love are connected. And when we are struggling to make money, it feels like we're being rejected by life itself. And the stress of it physically can definitely affect our heart, but it also can break our heart because it limits. And it's the boogeyman, the excuse we give for what we can't have, do, or be. So what we want to do is put all that in the monster and then have a loving relationship with life that loves you. And that's the biggest piece. I talk about the money monster. I go really into detail in my book and all the six steps and all the traps and how to make it work so that it works for you. We have the money monster, but on the other side, we have the money honey. And when you feel loved, when you can see yourself through the eyes of love, your desire to live just flowers, and the way people respond to you flowers. And it's really, really common that not only do clients have financial breakthroughs, but their love lives get much better too. And that's the fun part, because it's all holographic. It's all connected. And money is such a great thing to focus on because it is so obviously connected to every area of our life.
1: Let's go to Eduardo in Florida and get him in before the break. Go ahead, Eduardo.

0: Hello?
1: Yeah, go ahead, Ed.
0: Yeah, I got a question or a comment. When I was in high school, I did half a day of work at Harris Bank and half a day at Jones Commercial here in, when I was in Chicago in the 80s. I think this is something that they need to bring back, particularly for juniors and seniors in high school, because then they're going to have savings account. They're going to build that wealth. They'll be able to buy a home for the down payment and a car, just to name a couple examples. So I think that's something that education should steer towards, that direction, instead of doing 4 years of college and then you're full of debt.
2: Yeah, I agree. My parents enrolled me in something called the Squirrel Club when I was 6 years old. That was my first savings account at, I think, Best Western. Was that a bank? I don't think it's around anymore. Yeah, it's what I love to do as soon as I have extra money that I don't need is I still to this day squirrel it off into a savings account where I don't see it. And then it just grows and grows and grows until I have a reason that I want to invest in something. And then it's there for me. And that's a habit that that children should be starting when they're just learning to count.
1: But that's a parent's responsibility, don't you think?
2: It is. It is. And our first relationship with money, it comes from, it does come from our parents. And I'm just remembering your aunt brought up the 7 years old. From 3 to 7 years old and maybe a couple of years in both directions, that's when we're sponges. That's when we are making the most neural connections and our sense of reality is established. So our attitudes about money, about self-worth, life, love, all of that really solidifies in those early formative years. We can change it later. We can. That's what I do with my process, Financial Alchemy. I'm having you go into the pain and what isn't working and lighting it up so we can wring out the old pattern and put something in later in life.
1: Morgana Ray's been with us. Take advantage of the offers she gives by going to her website, which is linked up at coasttocoastam.com. 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Thanks, Morgana. Up next, investigative reporter Cheryl Jones, as we go deep in the waters.
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6: Back to deliberations on Friday. I'm Ted Lindner, Fox News. Jury deliberations going to continue later this morning in Lindsay Clancy's Massachusetts triple murder trial. Fox's Kristen Goodwin with more.
7: A jury of nine women and three men will determine Lindsay Clancy's fate after 22 days of emotional witness testimony. The 36-year-old who killed her three young kids, ages 5, 3, and 8 months in 2023, has pleaded not guilty to three counts of first-degree murder. Clancy, who did not testify in her defense, admits to strangling the children before throwing herself from a second-floor window in a suicide attempt. But the defense argues she was experiencing postpartum psychosis and should not be held criminally responsible. Her attorney telling the court she lived for her kids. Prosecutors allege the killings were premeditated, calling Clancy a functioning mom who knew right and wrong. Kristen Goodwin, Fox News.
6: Clancy faces life in prison if convicted of first-degree murder. President Trump continues to insist the Strait of Hormuz is opened as the conflict with Iran continues to drag on.
8: The Strait is open. We're taking a lot of boats. Millions and millions of barrels of oil are coming out of the Strait every day. Other countries recognize that. Every once in a while, they shoot some, you know, and they put some shots at.
6: Before the conflict, about 20% of the world's oil passed through the busy waterway. And a federal judge has halted, at least for now, attempts to implement President Trump's executive order limiting voting. Mail-in voting, that is. The move stalled the directive for a second time about a week before the first mail ballots are due to be sent out for the approaching midterm elections. U.S. District Court Judge Indira Talwani placed a 14-day hold on the government implementing the order in a case that could be headed back to the Supreme Court. The High Court on Monday overturned an earlier ruling of hers that had blocked the order from taking effect. 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
9: Mostly sunny on Friday, high of 81. I'm Chief Meteorologist Austin Chaney for WHIO.
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1: What's going on deep within our oceans? In a moment, investigative reporter Cheryl Jones checks this out. It's an amazing story. Stick around. We'll be back in a moment on Coast to Coast AM. 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
1: And welcome back to Coast. George Norrie with you. Our investigative reporter, Cheryl Jones, has been a news anchor and meteorologist for cutting-edge networks, including CNN and the Weather Channel, has worked in multiple television news markets as well, and covers a wide array of stories for us. Just fantastic. Cheryl, did you have a chance to see the partial lunar eclipse tonight?
4: Not yet. I know it's
1: over.
4: Out there.
1: It's over with now.
4: Yeah, but I saw pictures, but wasn't really in a situation to go outside tonight.
1: Are you interested in astronomy when you were taking up meteorology?
4: Yes.
1: Did you have a telescope when you were a little girl?
4: Not when I was little, but when I got older, I had one. And when I was in Denver, participated in some astronomical activities, and it was very, very interesting.
1: Did you ever look at Saturn?
4: Oh, my goodness, the rings.
1: Oh, it's incredible,
4: yes.
1: Isn't it?
4: Yeah. That's quite a situation there with those beautiful rings.
1: I remember as a little boy.
4: It's been a busy week.
1: I'm out in Detroit. It's cold out. I'm about 10 years old. I've got my telescope that my father bought me, and I found the Saturn spot and looked at it, and I could see with my little telescope the rings around Saturn, and I had never seen anything as magnificent as that in all my life. I mean, it was truly remarkable.
4: Oh, it's just really, really phenomenal.
1: It's exciting.
4: What a wild week we've had here.
1: Oh, what's going on your way?
4: Oh, Dolly. What
1: oh,
4: a
1: yeah,
4: week.
1: That's right. That's
4: you know,
1: right.
4: This is her home in the foothills of the Smokies. And there are so many people I know who have very strong connections. I started at my television career at the station that first gave her TV exposure on a morning show, which was a variety show, the Kaz Walker Farm and Home Hour. He was a legend in this area, a grocery man, but he had a variety music show, and he would have all musicians coming through the area on, and that's where Dolly got her start before she went to Nashville. Now, when I eventually started working at the same station, WBIR-TV, a CBS affiliate, the Kaz Walker show was on before my morning talk show. He was on at 7, and I came on with my co-host at 8 o'clock, a live show with live call-ins. Isn't that something?
1: That's fantastic.
4: Yeah, but that's where she got her start. She always credited him for that, too.
1: I did not know she was sick. Yeah, she died of cancer, unfortunately. But
4: No one did. They kept that very much under the cover. And just a couple of months ago, she had done a public appearance. She was starting an opening with some truck stops around, and she appeared to be very normal and highly energetic. It's very mysterious exactly what happened. There are those turbo cancers that do happen very quickly, but she just went very fast, and no one was prepared. This area, Tennessee and East Tennessee, Sevierville and Gatlinburg and Pigeon Forge, they love Dolly. The Children's Hospital here was recently renamed in her honor, the Dolly Parton Children's Hospital of East Tennessee. They're talking about renaming the Nashville Airport after her, but she really liked to be called the book lady because her big project in giving back to others was starting that imagination library that she started years ago to give children under 5 free books.
1: 300 million books she gave away. Anyways, tell us what you got for us tonight.
4: Oh, my goodness. It's a big night. My guest is Debbie Ziegelmeyer. She studied the USO or the UFO phenomenon for decades. And, of course, USO is unidentified submerged objects. She's a longtime scuba diver and instructor for MUFON. And she was recently appointed as executive director for MUFON International. She has multiple titles, including functional director of underwater research and recovery and star team investigator. She shares secrets tonight of underwater mysteries that our oceans may be hiding in deep water trenches, and contends that aliens may be living as residents in underwater bases around the world. She's authored 3 books, a vast collection of reports, witness accounts, and evidence of unidentified craft traveling around in and out of deep waters. And she says alien colonization of Earth's waterways with alien residents could explain some famous, mysterious cases of missing ships and people. And one of her books is a reference book called The Alien Colonization of Earth's Waterways, a reference guide for UFOs and USOs in water-related activity. And her latest book just out on Amazon is Deep Water UFOs, Alien Residents, and Abductors. Here now is part 1 of our conversation. Debbie, welcome to Coast.
5: Oh, thank you. Thank you for having me. I appreciate it.
4: We're so glad you're here with us tonight. First of all, tell me why you wrote The Alien Colonization of Earth's Waterways.
5: Well, I had 20 years of information that I'd gathered together and decided it was well past time to put it all in one place and get it out there to the public. It just seemed like it was a waste sitting in my filing cabinet.
4: The subtitle to that is A Reference Guide to UFO-USO Water-Related Activity. Why did you choose this title?
5: Well, I'm a scuba instructor, so naturally, every time I heard about a sighting that involved water and UFOs, it just intrigued me. So I ended up being that expert just by default, I guess.
4: You've been researching UFOs, USOs for years. Tell us a little bit about your involvement.
5: Well, I was doing investigations since I was a child. I grew up in an interesting area, but I began investigating for MUFON in 2000, and I've continued ever since. I've investigated over 850 cases now for MUFON.
4: And of all of those, how many are water-related?
5: Oh my gosh, we're looking at probably 1 in 5.
4: For listeners who may not be as familiar with all of the terms, describe what a USO is.
5: USO is an unidentified submerged object. But in my book, I don't refer to USOs. I refer to them as UFOs because what we're seeing is coming in and out of the water.
6: What has intrigued you the most, Debbie, about what you found during your research of water-related UFO and USO sightings?
5: Well, when I got all this information gathered together and started figuring out how I wanted to present it, it just put me in awe of how many logged sighting reports that there were. There's reports from cruise ships, from Navy ships, fishing vessels, merchant ships. There were so many of them. I have over 300 logged sighting reports in the book. And it just amazed me because I can't even imagine how many people decided not to report these.
6: You're a STAR team investigator and functional director of Underwater Research and Recovery for MUFON. Tell me about that.
5: STAR team investigator, those are investigators that have experience. They've been around for a few years. We have our own equipment and we're able to leave at a moment's notice and go on site and investigate a reported sighting.
6: What about the work with Underwater Research and Recovery? Can you explain a little bit more about how you go about that? How do you conduct a water-related investigation into a UFO or USO when there's a sighting report?
5: Well, we have a report that involves water. We have a ground team, and then we also have a water team. So the ground team would be the people that stayed above water, interviewed the witnesses, took soil samples and that type of thing, pictures of the area. Then you have the water team that goes in the water and looks for the evidence. And then when we come out, we present, of course, our evidence to the ground team. And then from there, it's sent to a lab. So there basically it's two different groups, two different investigating groups working together as one.
6: Now, in your book, The Alien Colonization of Earth's Waterways, why do you think there is an alien colonization of Earth's waterways going on?
5: Well, I couldn't believe how many sightings had been going on for multiple years, for decades, for centuries in some cases, all in the same area and in multiple places across the world and describing the same type of aliens and the same type of craft. And I thought, you know, these aren't visitors. These are residents. They've colonized our planet. And some of them have been here for centuries. I know that there's been giant 10-foot tall aliens in Russia, in the waterways over there, Lake Baikal. And those have been going on for decades. They've been seen there. They're underwater. They have been seen underwater and they're not leaving. So I would assume they're living there.
6: So where do you believe the suspected areas are where these underwater alien bases are located?
5: Well, Puerto Rico. I believe there's some type of a base in that area. Yeah, I've talked to Jorge Martin, and he's even seen wormholes in the sky. The Catalina Island, there's been a couple different books written about that. Russia is another very good area. Alaska, there's a lot going on in Alaska right now. Japan, Devil's Triangle in Japan.
6: Of these, which base or which suspected base do you believe is the most intriguing or the most revealing in terms of what we really don't know?
5: It's really close between the Catalina Island area and the Caribbean. There are multiple sightings in both areas. I'd probably say the Caribbean because there's more evidence because of all the different islands in the area and the multiple reports. Also cruise ships. There's a lot of cruise ship sightings from that area.
6: Have you ever experienced or seen anything personally, Debbie, related to USOs or UFOs in the water that you simply cannot explain?
5: So I had a sighting from a cruise ship. We were leaving St. Martin, heading for St. Thomas. I was taking pictures as we left shore. And as I was heading toward the bow of the ship, I looked over to the right and there were two saucer-shaped crafts that were kind of hovering, but they were tilting back and forth right over the water, probably, I don't know, maybe a football field length away. I got one good picture and then I ran as fast as I could toward the back of the ship to try and get a second picture. I got one through plexiglass, but the first picture, I got it right straight over the railing. It's in my book. I have no idea what it was. And it also, it changed the settings on my camera.
6: Did you ever feel like there was an interactivity going on between you and whatever the craft or the being might have been out there that you felt that you were interacting with or encountered in that way? Did you sense any interactive intelligence?
5: No, I think seeing it was dumb luck. I'm one of those people that always has to take pictures as we leave port on the ships. I'm always out there with a camera, and I happen to be the only one out there that noticed because everybody else was getting ready for dinner. The one reaction that I did have was technical. My camera setting went from January 26th to February 5th, 11 hours later. Just the pictures from that point on, my camera setting changed.
6: Do you believe there are bases beneath the ocean?
5: There could be. I had someone pose that question to me, and it doesn't seem far-fetched to say that they're underneath the water into the earth, and they come up from inside the earth through the water and then out, you know, into our atmosphere and then back in for whatever their agenda is. But absolutely, there is every possibility of that.
6: In your book, you talked about deep water trenches. Tell us about that as it relates to UFOs and USOs.
5: Well, that, you know, it's a great hiding place. We're not capable of going that deep. We have had a few scientists that have gone down deep and been able to stay just for a limited amount of time. But it's a great place for craft to hide. These craft come in and out of the water with ease, and they come in and out of our atmosphere with ease. So they can most certainly go down to depth, and it's a great hiding place.
6: Do you have any idea how far down these underground bases go?
5: I would say they'd have to be pretty far down into our trenches to not have been seen by submarines. There's some of our trenches are, you know, they're 2 miles plus deep, these deep trenches. They could be down there. I've also got reports where pilots have seen large craft moving around underwater. So I don't know if necessarily they're in one place. They have the capability to move if they're detected.
6: In your book, which is also a reference guide to UFO, USO water-related activity, you say that there's detailed evidence presented in this one-of-a-kind book dating back to the Bible through medieval times and modern times and modern U.S. Navy sightings, which have been captured on film. Now, that's intriguing. Can you elaborate?
5: Well, the sightings go back. I've got sightings from the Bible. There's in scripture. But the oldest sighting that I have is back, I think it's 1067. And that was off of the United Kingdom. And it was a light that was dancing around in the sky, and it ascended up and then it came down, descended down and went into the water. And there's sightings that are logged. You know, Columbus had a sighting. So this has been going on for a long, long time.
6: There are also accounts in your book of not only submerged unidentified craft and extraterrestrials, but sightings of unidentified craft traveling fast underwater. Tell us about that.
5: Those are referred to as fast movers. And if anybody has ever heard the story, Mark D'Antonio talks about one when he was in a submarine underwater that he was down in sonar and happened to capture one of those. You know, he saw it go by. I've talked to a few different submarine sailors who served on a submarine, and they've also told me that they've seen things while in sonar. These are objects that travel faster than anything that we have with ease through the water.
6: What kind of technology could there possibly be to allow this sort of propulsion and power?
5: Something that could be 1,000 years past what we have.
6: How do you view the government's admission of UFOs, USOs, UAPs, unidentified aerial phenomenon related to the unexplained craft, but they still stop short of admitting the existence of extraterrestrials, but they do admit that there's a potential for alien or non-human technology? And what's your opinion about the triangle-shaped UFOs in and out of the water, Debbie?
5: Well, we've got triangle shapes, and of course, we've got the Tic Tacs that are coming in and out of the water. This is technology that we don't have. And if it was technology that we do have, we wouldn't have the pilots taking pictures and being so excited about this. As far as government release, it's politics. Give a little of information, dance around it, and don't tell anybody anything, but they've all but admitted it. We've got a lot of important people that are interested in this, and they're spending a lot of government money now with an office in Washington, D.C., actually investigating something that they don't admit exists. It's kind of like typical government magic. You know, this is what's happening in this hand, and really the other hand is what's doing the magic. You know, sleight of hand.
6: Do you believe there's anything going on beneath Washington, D.C.?
5: You know, anything's possible, especially with the misinformation that we're given out of there.
6: So what is your prediction about full disclosure? I know some people think we've had it with a small d in certain layers already, but how do you view that?
5: We're not ever going to have full disclosure. The governments of the world will never fully admit to anything. We can't even get them to admit to something that we can see with our own eyes. I think eventually we're going to be fed enough information, maybe not in my lifetime, but I believe we're going to eventually know exactly what's going on and how long some of these species have been here. But I don't think we'll ever know the full story or the magnitude of what's going on.
1: Fascinating, Cheryl, isn't it?
7: Oh, yes, it is. She mentioned Catalina Island and the movie A Tear in the Sky, which had the work of physicist Kevin Kanoush, really covered that particular hot spot, blending in scientific data into what they had thought it might have, whether it was a real hot spot or not. But that's what that one focused on in large part. But it's amazing that there are so many water-related reports. She said one in five from all of the extensive MUFON records. And she says that they're seeing going into and coming out of water, not just underwater. And that's why in her second book, Deepwater UFOs, she refers to them as UFOs and not USOs.
1: We'll come back with Cheryl's part two right here on Coast to Coast AM.
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1: Fox News, I'm Sue Guzman. The jury's now deliberating in the murder trial of Lindsay Clancy, the Massachusetts mother charged with murdering her 3 children. Fox's Brian Yenis is in Plymouth.
2: They must decide if the prosecution proved beyond a reasonable doubt that Clancy had the substantial capacity to understand the killings were wrong and could control her actions.
1: And the defense says Clancy was suffering from postpartum depression and mental illness and claims she was not criminally responsible. President Trump signing a new executive order, this one renaming one of the Great Lakes thanks to this trade war with Canada.
3: President Trump signing an executive order renaming Lake Ontario Lake America, effective immediately.
4: Canada's been ripping us off for a long time on trade.
3: Jointly owned by both nations, the White House argues the deepest parts of the lake's waters lie within United States territory.
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5: Mostly sunny on Friday, high of 81. I'm Chief Meteorologist Austin Chaney for WHIO.
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0: And welcome back, George Norrie, along with Cheryl Jones. Cheryl, have you been following this tragic story in Nepal, this flash flood?
1: Oh, it's just awful. I think now the death toll is up to at least 390, with over 1,300 missing there on the border of India and China. Supposedly they're thinking that it was a collapsed glacier that then caused all of the flooding and the mud and all of the tragedy that's happened. So it's just one of those unbelievable tragedies that you just wouldn't expect, and it just happened so suddenly.
0: What a horrible way to die too, huh?
1: Oh, yes. All of that, the video was just heartbreaking.
0: Crazy times. What do you got for part two with Debbie?
1: Well, on part two, we're going to have more conversation with Debbie Ziegelmeyer, and we're going to talk about the incredible historical data, including the electromagnetic field with radiation that's been reported around some of those deep water related sightings that she talked about, including strange instrument recordings near unusual sightings that happen around triangles of water. And of course, Debbie's looked through hundreds of reports of various nature on all of these underwater UFO reportings. And she'll talk about the strange sightings of UFOs, crafts near and around water, going into and coming out of, about missing ships, missing people, historical data that spans quite a range, and also the instrument ratings around those triangles of water. And some of them have been very, very famous. And we'll talk about how it all connects, the patterns, and the massive amount of information about all of these strange things happening. Listen now to part two of our conversation. Debbie, you mentioned when you were on the cruise ship and you captured that picture, that you went back to it later and you saw that you had 11 hours that you couldn't account for. Was that missing time?
2: Well, I don't think it was necessarily missing time. We run into this a lot, actually, with people that take pictures of unidentified craft. And what I believe happened is the electromagnetic field that surrounded these craft affected my camera. And I've seen this a lot before. So what happens is it changes your metadata on your camera. So my pictures up to that point were one date and one time. And then after that picture, when I went back to view it, I look back at my photo data, and everything from that point on was about 11 hours later in time. I think that more had to do with the electromagnetic field interfering with the electronics in my camera. So the date will change, the time will change, and I believe that's what happened.
1: Most people know about the strange effects on pilots' instruments flying over the Bermuda Triangle. But Debbie, you mentioned other triangles of water where eyewitnesses have reported unusual sightings as well. Could these be similar to what's happening in the Bermuda Triangle?
2: Oh, absolutely. And it surprised me how similar these other triangles were. I knew about a couple of them, but the third one I, you know, really didn't know about until I did the research. There's a triangle that's over Lake Michigan, and it goes from the northernmost point and comes down the triangle in that direction. There are planes, when they fly over, the pilots who fly over, their instruments will spin, similar to what happens in the Bermuda Triangle. There are also an unbelievable amount of shipwrecks, boats that go down. I thought at first, you know, maybe it had to do with waves and that type of thing, but there is so much activity over the Lake Michigan Triangle that when you fly over, according to FAA rules, you have got to report in every 10 minutes. Another triangle is over Alaska. That's pretty famous at the Alaska Triangle. There are people that come missing in the land in that area, missing in the lakes. I asked people locally and they said, well, some of that is just tourists that don't know their ways around. Except when I did further research, I found out that there's an abnormal amount of boats and ships that have gone down in Prince William Sound. I talked to some of the locals there and they said, there is a lot of activity around here and a lot of mystery that surrounds that Alaska Triangle. The third one that I found is off of Japan. I heard it called Devil's Triangle, and I also heard it called Dragon's Triangle. In that area, there's an unusual amount of ships and fishing boats, sometimes just small water boats that go down for no explained reason. So you go back into folklore and they even have reports of dragons coming out of the water right there. So there are actually four large triangles that have mysterious effects with electromagnetic fields and mysterious disappearance of watercraft and of aircraft in those areas.
3: How do you feel about the concern that some have relating to a possible connection between nukes and UFO activity?
2: For years, there have been sightings around nuclear reactors. There are a lot of reports of sightings around nuclear submarines. I think they have, for whatever reason, an interest in our nuclear power. And what most people don't realize is when we were setting off these nuclear tests back, you know, in the 50s, that explosion doesn't only go up, it goes down too. And that's a very dangerous thing, especially maybe if you're an alien living under the earth, or this nuclear debris, nuclear fallout is going off into the atmosphere too. If I was another alien race, I'd have a great interest in what we were doing.
3: I know you gathered a lot of information, photographs, files, records, everything you could gather from so many different people. One of those was John Greenwald, the go-to guy for FOIA inquiries. And of course, that's John Greenwald of Black Vault fame. What was he able to provide you with that was most intriguing?
2: One of them was the amount of pictures that he had that were taken from what looked like submarines from the periscope part of them. And then the second part that really intrigued me from his research was the fact that we've been remote viewing these craft. Our government, back starting in the mid-70s to the mid-80s, has had a project going to where they had people trying to remote view areas of UFO sightings.
3: Why do you believe it's been so hard to prove the existence of extraterrestrials and the fact that they've been visiting or have been here on Earth for centuries, according to lots of reports?
2: Well, if you think about it as information in the form of a puzzle, okay, so you've got multiple reports going back centuries, but you've got these reports of different types of aliens and different types of craft. And if you take every type of alien that has been described and every type of craft, let's say that you've got 10 different boxes of puzzle pieces, and you throw all that in one box, mix it all up, and you're trying to make one picture. And that's what we're trying to do. No one knows what aliens come with what craft or where they come from. We've got so much information. It's almost sending us backward into our investigation of, you know, trying to figure this out. If we had-

0: and years and years. This has been hidden. We know we had a sighting here in Missouri in Cape Girardeau in 1941, and most people don't know that that predates Roswell. So I think this goes back a lot of years. Well, we know for sure it goes back to the Bible, that there were sightings there. So I think the magnitude of it maybe is something that most people don't realize.
1: Debbie, what about the Battle of LA in 1942 relating to water and UFOs? Have you investigated that?
0: I did, and there was a sighting of a craft that was right off the coast, right over the water. And most people think it just hovered there, but it actually moved around, you know, moved down the coast a little bit. This was seen by multiple people. There were 1,400 rounds of ammo were shot at this. The front page of one of the local newspapers shows the beams of light on it that's bouncing off. So this is obviously something with structure. And they tried to claim later that it might have just been a weather type balloon, which if this was a balloon, I don't think they would have shot 1,400 rounds of ammo at it and done as much damage to the surrounding area as they did. I don't think you need that much ammo. People died. There were five people that died over that. I know one from a heart attack, and there were people that were hit by debris. There was a lot of damage done from this and a lot of scared residents. I mean, this happened, I believe, about 2:30 in the morning. And this was over the water. This is actually, it was off of, they say LA. I believe it was more off of maybe like San Pedro area. A very active area, even back then, well before then, was Catalina Island, which is just west of that. And there's been a lot of activity right there. This might have been one of the first documented sightings from all the Catalina Island, Malibu sightings that have been reported in the last probably 50 years or so.
1: In your book, The Alien Colonization of Earth's Waterways, a reference guide to UFO, USO water-related activity, you have hundreds of reports in there that you say haven't ever been placed in a collection such as this. What can someone expect when they open your book?
0: A lot of information, because not only is there information about UFOs, but I thought it important to know what we're capable of and how long it's been. So I have information in there that details how far back, for instance, we had a submarine during the Confederate War. You know, so way back then, the Confederates had a submarine. We've got underground bases. We've been doing things underwater and underground, but underwater for a long time. Back in the 80s, there's reports of underwater bases. I think I have another report from back in the 60s. We're building underwater bases. So we also have our own underwater bases, our submarine bases. So you can't try and say that everything you see underwater has to be alien. You have to know what our capabilities are and how far this goes back to make any kind of a serious judgment. I tried to make it a well-rounded informational book.
1: Debbie, if you were to summarize the work of your book, why you believe alien races are colonizing the Earth's waterways, how would you explain that?
0: Why are they here? Well, I guess they're intrigued with our planet, maybe with us. They could be using our oceans to gather food. They could be using our oceans like NASA does to generate hydrogen. They could be using our oceans as a hideaway, as a place where they can do their research undetected. And there may be some species, maybe the ones that are being seen in Lake Baikal in Russia, they may have been here as long as us or long before. At this point, we don't have enough information, but there's a lot of possibilities.
1: Why do you think it's important that people who may not even have any interest in UFOs, USOs, or extraterrestrials, or the possibility of ETs engaging the human race, why do you believe it's important for people to have an understanding of this overview?
0: Well, I think it's important to have the information out there, because if you have somebody who, let's say, has a sighting, now they have a place where they can go and they can get a history of sightings, other sightings maybe in the area, or a history of how long this has been going on. Because every day it surprises me that there's people who don't even think about this at all. They go around in their life kind of worried about their family, worried about their job, worried about how they're going to pay their bills. And something like this never crosses their mind until they actually have a sighting. And this is how we approach witnesses all the time. These people are shocked. They said, I can't believe I saw this. And so now if they see something in the water, there's a place where they can go and research it further.

0: Debbie, where can people find out more about your work, your books, and how can they contact you?
1: You can contact me. 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
0: And what's your website?
1: DebbieDiver.com.
0: Very good. Debbie, thank you so much for sharing your time and all of your expertise and information with us. It's been a delight.
1: Oh, thank you so much for having me. I'm glad to try and get as much of this as I can out to the public. Thank you so much for giving me the opportunity.
2: She's a certified scuba diver, isn't she, Cheryl?
3: Yes, she is. She knows her stuff. She's been at this many, many years, and she's just been appointed as the acting, or not acting, she was acting, just been appointed as the permanent executive director of MUFON International. And she'll be talking with us tonight straight from Cincinnati, where they're getting ready to launch in the 2026 MUFON Symposium. So that'll be interesting.
2: What got her interested in all this?
3: Well, she said she just kind of grew up with it all around her, and she started looking into it, and one thing led to another. And as you can see, she took all of her passion about scuba diving and interest in the water and turned it into something really, really very meaningful. And now her whole life revolves around it.
2: I think it's so important that we have people like her with her expertise into this field, don't you?
3: Oh, absolutely. Absolutely. And her first book is a wonderful comprehensive reference book with all of the records that she's gone through, noting things back from biblical time up to the present and trying to put all the pieces of the puzzle together. That's really the kind of thing we need.
2: Up next, Cheryl Jones will chat with Debbie and then we'll take calls with her on Coast to Coast AM.
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1: On this episode of Science Stuff, we're examining the fastest things on the planet, like the cheetah. It can reach a land speed of over... probably having an off day happens to everybody, but here is the American race car. People love the thrill of the... Okay, next up is the Falcon. Oh, all right.
2: Great Caesar's ghost, what was that?
1: Why, I think we've found the fastest. Let's watch in slow motion.
3: Hi, it's Alex, the friendly Apex.
1: It's Apex Pros, the pros who knows. 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Faster than... Apparently everything. 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
7: In the hands of the jury, I'm Sue Guzman, Fox News. Jury deliberation set to resume this morning in the murder trial of Lindsey Clancy in Massachusetts.
8: This jury must now decide, is Lindsey Clancy criminally responsible for killing her 3 children, Cora, Dawson, and Callan? Specifically, did the prosecution prove beyond a reasonable doubt that she had the substantial capacity to understand the killings were wrong and to control her actions? During closing arguments today, her defense attorney showed photos of Lindsey and her children, arguing she was a loving mother and suffered a postpartum psychotic break proved by her serious suicide attempt. He said Clancy begged for help, but was instead turned away, over-medicated, and misdiagnosed.
7: Clancy faces life in prison without the possibility of parole if convicted of first-degree murder. The United States says about 90 U.S. citizens remain unaccounted for following catastrophic flash flooding that hit a border area of China and Nepal, leaving at least 469 people dead. President Trump yesterday offering Nepal support.
9: We are sending aid, and we've spoken to the leadership, and we let them know anything they want will happen.
7: More from Fox's Jeff Paul.
10: As rescue crews work around the clock to find any survivors in Nepal, there's real concern more flooding could be right around the corner. Nepal's disaster authority warning a lake that formed from a block river could soon burst. And in China, at another lake, officials there are warning the equivalent to roughly 1,200 Olympic-sized swimming pools of water are expected to flow into the lake in the coming days. Now, with so many still missing, there are fears the death toll will only keep rising. Rescue crews have reportedly found bodies hundreds of miles downstream.
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11: Mostly sunny on Friday, high of 81. I'm Chief Meteorologist Austin Chaney for WHIO.
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6: I love that more and more medicine is available direct to you and me as consumers. More and more medical services as well, outside of the direct normal way you'd go for medical care. But I got to give you a special warning. When you do things like I do wearing an Aura fitness tracker, or you go to a website that says, hey, we'll treat whatever condition it is you have. You don't need to go to your doctor for this. You don't know who you're dealing with, what they're going to do with the information about you. Are they going to resell it? What happens over and over again is you unwittingly sign up for some kind of ongoing subscription that's really hard to get out of. So before you go non-traditional with medicine, make sure you know that you read about the organization and know what you're getting into.
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1: Welcome back to Coast, George Norrie along with Cheryl Jones and our special guest, Debbie Zielemeyer. Cheryl, why don't you chat with Debbie for a little bit before we take calls?
6: All right, Debbie, we've got a lot of ground to cover here. Are you ready?
7: I am.
6: Yes, you're coming in from Cincinnati. You made it all the way up there. You're getting ready to open up with the 2026 International MUFON Symposium. And I know from speaking with you that you have a lot of things planned, including a Library of Honor. And first of all, you've got some pretty big shoes to fill. I know it was an unexpected vacancy, but I'm sure that the late Dave McDonald, whose place you're taking, is very proud of the work that you're doing and have done. So tell us about this Library of Honor that you're working on for MUFON.
7: Well, it started out with a library to honor Dave McDonald. And just a few weeks after his passing, we lost John Schussler, who was one of our co-founders of MUFON. So we decided to make it a due memorial. It's the Schussler McDonald Memorial Research Library. And what we're going to do is to start to take donations toward the library. We want it to make it the best place we possibly can. We have so many items. We have things here in Cincinnati at the Cincinnati office where we have books, we have files just going back forever. And we also have some very interesting things that John Schussler had collected over the past, my gosh, maybe since the, at least since the 50s and above. He did, he worked, and he has unbelievable amount of items from his job back then. And he also has several files going back, I guess a lot of the original files. It's going to be a very, very interesting research library. We're hoping to make it a great research place to bring forward a lot of the files that have been stored in boxes forever and ever. And instead of going online and finding information, you'll actually be able to look at and touch and hold these original UFO sighting reports.
6: That's so important. There are a lot of historical heroes in the UFO world that finally may be able to get some credit for where credit is due. Debbie, your latest book, it was Deepwater UFOs, Alien Residents, and Abductors. And I was wondering, in a recent movie, A Tear in the Sky, physicist Kevin Knuth of the University of New York, Albany, did some work on that and focused on the Catalina Island, which you referred to, and underwater UFOs or USOs. Can you comment on that? How the mixture of this, what they attempted to do with scientific data and blend it in with whatever records there may already be in existence?
7: Well, sightings have been going on there for a long, long time, way back beginning of the 80s. And what they did was they set up equipment, high power, $1 million plus equipment on the top of one of the buildings right off of the coastline. And then they also set up, I believe it was Laguna Beach, they set up some more cameras. And so they wanted to get going across I think it's about 46 miles between the two coastlines. It was very, very interesting what they did, because they ended up, I don't know if I want to spoil it for people, but they ended up actually recording unidentified, I think they were kind of balls of white balls and then balls of light, mysterious things that were coming out. And at the very end, they overlapped it with NOAA storm information. There seemed to be a storm just, I guess it was just a little bit north of where they were. And what they were seeing on Catalina Island going toward the coastline of California, the coastline of California watched this object go into what looked like a storm cloud, or I guess a little bit of an orangish but storm activity, and then disappear. So it was very, very interesting. They caught a lot of very interesting things on camera. It's well worth watching. I've seen it several times. I even went to Catalina, talked to people that live around there, talking about the sightings and things coming in and out of the water. And then also somebody that was, we took a tour all the way to the top of the mountain. There's tourist tours, and talked to people up there. And they said it's just unbelievable the activity they have around in the area.
1: Debbie, very quickly, this is George. Go ahead, Cheryl.
6: Oh, we just one real quick question. There's a viral rumor going around that Trump has talked about underwater UFOs recently. Do you think that's just a rumor, or is that intentional for some other reason?
7: I only get to read a little bit about it, but from what I understand, the report is that he had told a friend about there being aliens underwater. So that's about as much as I know about it. I'm sure as the days go on, somebody is going to ask him if they haven't already about the comment. And then I'm waiting to hear what he's going to say.
6: Maybe it's a seed.
7: Maybe.
1: All right. Let's go to Greg in New York to start. Go ahead, Greg.
8: Well, hi, everybody again. Debbie, I got two questions. The first one is the U.S. government censors. When somebody calls in a sighting or a big sighting occurs and everybody sees it, they usually call it like stars or weather balloons or pollution or whatever. When somebody sees them under the water, like from a ship or something, or a major sighting, what does the government call them then? And also my second question is, has the Navy recovered any underwater crashed USOs? I mean, is there any rumors of a USO being in a dusty warehouse somewhere in the Navy? Thank you very much.
7: Thank you very much for the wonderful questions. As far as I've heard, everything's a UAP. And that's kind of how I describe them as well, because there's a lot of things underwater. But the traveling in and out of the water, I don't see the point of saying UFO or UAP. And then the moment it goes underwater, it changes. When a submarine's on the top, on the surface of the water, it's a submarine. It's not called something different when it goes underwater. As far as anything that they have recovered, not really. I haven't heard anything definite. I've heard a lot of reports, especially from people who serve aboard nuclear submarines, of the fast movers. One very popular one is Mark D'Antonio, and he's actually had a sighting and talked about it, about something that moved very fast across a sonar screen when he was on a nuclear sub. But I don't believe at this point all the reports that are coming out, the government reports, they're talking about how there's objects that they craft. And I know at least a dozen of them that Barush reported they're stored in various places, but they haven't pinned down exactly where they came from.
1: And there's no question, Debbie, that the Navy has followed lights underneath the water, or those lights have been following the Navy, right?
7: Absolutely. The lights follow the Navy. They play cat and mouse with them, especially the Russians back in the early 90s. They were playing cat and mouse song, different sounds, different types of craft. There's one that's on Kaverky, I believe. That's what they nicknamed it. And it was these kind of a croaking sound, and they would go deeper into the water and the sound would move deeper and then come around. So it kind of played cat and mouse with them, different frequencies, until they'd leave the area and then go back. So there's a lot of strange things that have been going on in the water for a long time.
1: Let's go to Caleb in Illinois, wildcard line. Caleb, go for it.
9: Hey, George.
1: Howdy.
9: Hey, can you guys hear me?
1: Barely, but go ahead.
9: Okay. Hey, I just had a thought I wanted to share with you guys about the whole thing under the water being aliens. I just have a theory, you know, that it could be a bunch of different things, and maybe not aliens, but so I've seen a lot of things in my life. I don't know what they are, but maybe like an ancient animal that is just very mysterious, and it can survive cataclysms. It might be 100 million years old. There could be different kinds of those ships, those UFOs that come out and fly through the sky. That could simply just be like a plasmatic being that's alive itself. Or I don't know. I just think it's really hard to say what that is, you know?
1: Debbie, do you think they could be prehistoric animals?
7: I think they've been underwater hiding out. We've only explored 5% or less than 5% of our waterways, especially oceans and seas. There's things that even now, reports of going deep, deep underwater and finding a new species of fish. But I know in and around Russia, the Baltic Sea, Lake Baikal, since back in the 80s, reports of 10-foot tall alien beings. They've been seen by divers at 165 feet. They've been seen by research submarines at 1,300 feet, swimming with ease. There was also one reported in the Stringfield files in the early 70s, right off something that looked to be about 6 foot

0: said there's deep water secrets throughout our whole Earth.
1: Let's go to Cindy in Kingman, Arizona. They had a UFO crash there years ago. Hi, Cindy.
2: How are you doing? I'm great. Frustrated. I'm
1: Why?
2: Very frustrated. I am believing it all this 100%, but I don't understand why for all these years we've had the cattle mutilation, the crop circles, the UFOs in and out of the water, the orbs, the everything. If they are so advanced, why don't they help the Earth do something like we need? And two things are with our water problem, which is very scary. I live by Lake Mead. And then something, why can't they help us figure out a way to eliminate the forest fires that take us months and months to do? Why can't they help us do a couple of things that we need instead of all this mysterious stuff?
1: There's been that theory, Debbie, that they just can't get involved. What do you think?
0: That's exactly what I was going to say. I've found multiple reports from people, from abductees that I've researched. And that is, I mean, it's similar to Star Trek with the Prime Directive. They can put a thought in your mind. There are a lot of abductees that there's reports where they say that they, to respect the oceans, respect the, you know, our atmosphere, to respect animal life and plant life. But they can put hints in our mind. They can try and lead us in the right direction. But from what we understand, that same question has been asked by abductees, and they're told pretty much the same thing. We can't interfere. We can help influence you. And like children that you are, they're very advanced, more advanced than we are. We can try and lead you in the right direction, but we can't definitively change your ways and, you know, change what you're doing.
1: Let's go to first time. Go ahead, Cheryl.
3: I was just going to ask this really quick question, if I could, Debbie. You had talked about the abductees before in our conversations, and you'd said that some of them had been told by aliens that they had come from bases underwater. Could you explain that a little bit further?
0: Well, what I started doing was research the first book, Alien Colonization of Earth's Waterways. I talked a whole lot about what's underwater, things coming in and out of water. I started doing research on abductees who are actually taken underwater and remember. And it was really, really hard to find, because when someone is abducted, they may remember being taken. They remember being brought back under regression therapy. They remember a little bit of what happened to them. But if you notice the reports, they don't remember the trip there and back. And that's the key. We don't know where these bases underwater or the bases on Earth or underground are, because if they hide that information, they keep that information from the abductees, they're keeping the secret of where they are. So a lot of them, I have had one that was taken in from Florida and taken in, you know, right in the middle of the day from Florida, taken underwater in the Atlantic Ocean. And then remembers popping up in the Pacific Ocean and taken to a secret base off of Catalina Island, and then turning up later back in Florida again, about 10 miles from where he was taken. There's a lot of reports where they're traveling along underwater. There was a young couple that was traveling underwater. They were taken. They were out parking, and then they saw this light and these aliens. They were taken underwater. They were taken to several different bases, and they would come up from to the surface and then go back underwater, back and forth. And they asked the aliens, well, why do we keep coming up and going back down? And they said, well, you know, we don't want to travel completely underwater, but we're afraid that we will look threatening if we're above water the whole time. So we try and stay hidden as long as we can. So I have about a dozen reports of people that either disappear. They disappear underwater permanently, or they and other people have noticed it, or they're taken underwater and they come back, and it's a lot of their accounts of what happened.
1: So go to first time caller Robert in North Carolina. Hey, Robert, go ahead. Robert?
4: Hello?
1: We got to let you go. Mark in Roseville, California. Go ahead, Mark.
4: Yeah, George. Yeah, ladies, are you keeping updated with Daniel Sheehan, like today, what his video came out with Robert Bigelow and Brandon Fugel and George Knapp to what's going on at Skinwalker Ranch?
0: I have. I didn't see if an episode came out today. I've been here in Cincinnati since I started traveling Tuesday morning. But I have watched all those. Very interesting, a lot of what Bigelow was saying about things in the past and how it's been hidden and giving us a little bit of clarity. So I'm still open-minded and still waiting. There's a lot more that I think that he knows, and he's teasing us a little bit going along little by little. But yeah, it's very intriguing.
1: I'm glad we have a Robert Bigelow out there, though, Debbie, don't you?
0: Oh, absolutely. Absolutely. And he's brave enough to come right out and just start giving the information. I thought it was very interesting. Some of the things that he's talking about, it's a little shocking that he's actually admitting it, but it also brings a lot of clarity. And it also verifies a lot of what we've been talking about when you have somebody of the statue of this gentleman.
1: Whereabouts in Missouri are you based out of?
0: Imperial. I'm about 40 miles south of St. Louis.
1: Oh, well, I'm in St. Louis right now.
0: Oh, really?
1: Yeah, I'm here for a while. I go back and forth between that and Los Angeles, which is fantastic. Certified scuba diver as well. Absolutely. Well, I want to thank you, Deb. And Cheryl, we'll be back to wrap things up with you in just a moment. Cheryl Jones with us. Her website is her name.
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6: Good morning to you. Thank you for being here with us on this Friday, August 28th. We begin with a check of your forecast with Storm Center 7 meteorologist Brent Leritz. Once again, a little cooler this morning, but we know that cool down is short-lived.
7: I just hang my head because I know what I'm about to tell you is just not what you want to hear.
6: Right.
7: Yeah. So here you go. We have temperatures that are reasonable this morning, comfortable this morning. A cold front ran through us yesterday, and as a result, we get treated for one more day with 5 to 10 degrees colder this morning at this hour than what we were yesterday. Here you go. Your temperatures at 64 degrees right now in Dayton, 57 degrees in Urbana, 59 degrees right now in Greenville. Will continue to drop a little bit as our winds tame back a little bit. Now, for those of us who have slightly warmer temperatures, it's because our winds are picking up speed around 5 to 7 miles per hour. But when that wind drops a little bit, then it allows us to drop to the dew point or get close to it. And our dew points are hanging out in the 50s and 60s too, low 60s. But this number, the lower it gets, the drier the air and the cooler we can become if all the conditions play out right, including clear skies. And we do have clear skies for the most part. So we'll be in the low 60s out there this morning for likely most of us across the valley. Some of us in the 50s will bounce back up into the 70s and low 80s later this afternoon with a lot of sunshine. Plan on having a lot of dry time in the upcoming weeks here, or week, I should say, with this next area of high pressure that's setting up. That's definitely going to be impacting your temperature. And we will talk about how hot it's going to get and how long it's going to last here in about 10 minutes. Nick.
6: All right, Brittany, we'll see you then. Police looking for two teens this morning accused of totaling two cars and wrecking a third in Montgomery County. So neighbors gave us video of the crash, and Dayton police say that two teens were driving a stolen Kia from Kettering. They slammed into two parked cars you see there. Right after the crash, those teens ran.
8: It's just ridiculous that people have to go through this. Like, they don't understand what they're doing to us.
6: Coming up in 30 minutes, we will be live with the ways that police say you can protect yourself from these types of crimes. Today, the man accused of intentionally ramming three police cars will face a judge. Angelo Licurdo will be in court, and a judge could decide if there's enough evidence to move this case to trial. This is a case out of Kettering. And people in Montgomery County honored and remembered the man someone shot in a house Wednesday night. It happened on Trenton Street in West Dayton. A short time later, he died at the hospital. We worked this breaking news story Wednesday at 11. Police say that they arrested a suspect, and this now for the victim's daughter.
9: It's never going to be justice. My dad gone. I don't care who they got. If you ask me, it'll be the same done to him as he did to my father.
6: Police have not talked about what led to this shooting. A man now facing an assault charge after investigators say that he stabbed a police officer in the neck north of Dayton. But that could change today. That is when he will be in court. This was after a statewide manhunt in the Sandusky area. Wednesday, investigators say that this started when he stabbed the officer in the neck. She says she shot him and then he ran. Later, they caught that suspect. Two men now heading to prison after pleading guilty to aggravated burglary. Ian Robinette will spend the next 4 years in state prison and 3 years for Alex Lemon. This comes after the pair shot at a house in Xenia in June and then tried getting inside that house. Robinette got into a fight with someone living there. That person fired a gun and a bullet grazed Robinette's head. Robinette fired his gun but did not hit anyone. And crews worked a house fire in northern Montgomery County here on Nella Park Drive in Huber Heights. That homeowner called 911 and said that there was lots of smoke. It was hard to see yesterday afternoon. She also said she was the only one home and was going to go back inside to get her cat. Dispatch then kept telling her not to do that. Not clear this morning if crews did find that cat. A Dark County murder suspect did not go in front of a judge like his attorney hoped. A mix-up in court meant prosecutors and the defense postponed this hearing a second time. Prosecutors say that Peyton Beam shot and killed his employer, Erica Kramer, in her home in Dark County this spring before setting it on fire. He then left, but later showed up with his volunteer fire department to help put out the flames. His hearing was delayed because the defense wanted Beam there in person, but did not file the necessary paperwork. Now that hearing is set for October. He was a teen and on his way to school when a man killed him. That teenager died near the RTA hub in downtown Dayton last year. Now his family has made some changes to their civil lawsuit as part of their fight for justice. News Center 7's John Bedell has followed this case for more than a year. Yesterday, John heard from RTA about the civil suit it faces. He also talked with the family's lawyer about that decision and another death in the family this week.
10: There are big changes in the civil wrongful death lawsuit from Alfred Hale III's family. The family's lawyers have dropped the city of Dayton and Dayton Public Schools as defendants in the suit.
11: The easiest way, I think, to understand it is that the case really just kind of narrowed more so than anything.
10: Robert Gresham is the lawyer for Hale's family. Hale was 18 and on his way to class at Dunbar High School in April 2025 when Julius Williamson murdered him, shooting him after an argument in front of a store. Hale and Williamson did not know each other. The Greater Dayton RTA, that shop's owner and its landlord at the time, are still defendants in the lawsuit. RTA sent us a statement saying, in part, the shooting and confrontation leading up to the shooting took place in front of a private business off RTA property. Just last month, when a judge sent Williamson and his girlfriend to prison for their roles in Hale's murder, we heard from Hale's mom, Nellie Bailey.
12: I don't understand it. I just know that my life is shattered.
10: Bailey died on Saturday. We had heard Hale's grandmother say at the end of the criminal case, Hale's father just died in November.
12: I'll never see my grandson again. I'll never see my son again because he grieved himself to death.
10: And now the civil case will go on without Hale's mother.
11: The family's mourning her. We're mourning her. We're going to continue to push this forward case and fight for the justice that we were seeking while she was alive. She lived with this. That's what she wanted. And that's what she wanted us to pursue. So we're going to continue to do that.
6: That was John Bedell reporting. Gresham told Miss Bailey that she was in charge of her son's estate, so the law firm will suggest someone else to fill that role, but the final decision on who that is will be up to Montgomery County Probate Court. And that shooting was near the RTA hub, which is at the center of a legal battle. Dayton Public Schools says that a state requirement to take charter school students to their buildings on yellow school buses does not leave enough drivers and buses for high schoolers. The last several school years, DPS has paid for bus passes for its high schoolers. Using RTA is the focus of a legal battle between the district and the state of Ohio. That trial gets going in December in Columbus. A new study from the Insurance Institute for Highway Safety showed that drivers getting into accidents or crashing while on their phones is actually worse than police thought. Looking through more than 15,000 wrecks involving two cars, numbers show fewer than 20 wrecks actually involve drivers on their phones. But looking at phone data, almost 600 were using phones within 30 seconds of those crashes.
13: It's not only showing us that drivers aren't forthcoming with that information, but it's also just very difficult for officers who are responding to the field to prove at this point.
6: The study also found passive use of phones while driving was also very common. That is, anytime the screen is unlocked, but drivers are not actually touching the device. This could include using things like GPS. Last week, state troopers in Columbus partnered with local law enforcement for a week-long operation targeting reckless drivers on the roads. They ticketed more than 500 drivers for speeding as well, and 103 for distracting driving. A landmark settlement could have wide sweeping effects on social media and young users. Facebook and Instagram's parent company, Meta, agreed to pay $18 billion and install new safeguards to resolve claims that its platforms are addictive and harmful to children. The company described the changes as an important step forward in supporting young users and challenged competitors to take up similar measures.
14: We need an industry-wide solution. We therefore call on our industry peers, TikTok and YouTube, to implement this new framework right away.
6: Meta will pay at least $12 billion to the group of states that brought the lawsuit over the next decade. And Ohio is one of the almost 30 states with a lawsuit against Meta as well. The Buckeye State will get $319 million. The states want Meta to get rid of certain features like infinite scroll and filters, which distort body images. For some parents, these changes are absolutely necessary.
15: I think if you put those limits on their use, that will absolutely go a long way in helping to keep them safe.
6: Meta told News Center 7, in part, the framework we've negotiated will empower parents to easily manage how their children access our platforms. And we've got that full statement on WHIO.com. Happening today, faith leaders in Clark County coming together to support the Haitian community. It's happening at Greater Grace Temple on West Leffel Lane in Springfield from noon until 1. Pastors and community leaders plan to speak about attacks on immigrant families and increased ICE activity targeting the community.
7: Oh, we've heard rumor, that we have 90 plus degrees in the forecast. It's not uncommon. In fact, our average last 90 degree day or above at the Dayton International Airport is September 4th. And the record was set back in 1899 in the midst of October on the 15th. So here we are going into the month of September, starting Tuesday, and we are in the 90s. We have our next potential heat wave, or a true heat wave to define it. You need 90 degrees or hotter for 3 days in a row. Check out this forecast. Our average high, 84. Nowhere close. 90 degrees, 91, 92, 90. And even when we start to cool down, we're back down only into the upper 80s. Then we factor in the humidity. And you know what that means. You get a heat index, and it will feel more like we're closing in on 100 degrees. So a few things to remember because we've been spoiled lately. Drink the water, limit your time outdoors, and check on your pets and neighbors.
6: Hi, Brittany. Thank you. Happening today, Governor DeWine and Lieutenant Governor Jim Tressel will be in Clark County. They will visit the National Advanced Air Mobility Center of Excellence as part of their Heart of Opportunity tour. That tour focuses on ways to support ongoing economic and workforce success. They're also celebrating Ohio topping the country in top states for business. News Center 7 stopped by the Boys and Girls Club of Dayton's back-to-school community block party last night. This is a way for kids and their families to celebrate the start of the new school year and help students make sure that they're prepared.
16: Students can come up right to the Boys and Girls Club booth, and then they're able to get a backpack filled with all the necessary tools that they need for a successful school year.
6: Along with free food and activities for kids, there was a resource fair for caregivers. Our time now is 4:39. It's 64 degrees. Places in our area impacted from that devastating flooding just received some encouraging news where you can go to get assistance for temporary housing and home repairs. And some mosquitoes in Greene County coming back positive for West Nile virus. How crews are working to keep you safe. And a University of Dayton student killed in a plane crash. We spoke with those who knew her best as the university gets ready to honor her.
17: 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It can reach a land speed of over... probably having an off day happens to everybody, but here is the American race car. People love the thrill of the... Okay, next up is the Falcon. Oh, all right. Ooh, great Caesar's ghost, what was that? Why, I think we've found the fastest. Let's watch in slow motion.
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23: 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Wow, that sounds great. 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You're going to cost yourself more money than you would if you just paid for the item, the big money.
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6: Back at 4:43, we talk with a woman about losing her friend. Both went to the University of Dayton together. Leah Borish graduated last year in rural Alaska. She was on a small plane with seven other people when it crashed. Everyone died. Borish's friend described her as upbeat.
24: The thing she told me was always like, you know, continue to make people laugh and continue to be funny because that's what I love to do.
6: Borsich was a part of UD's marching band at UD's football game Saturday. Band members will wear pins in her memory. And the Pride of Dayton band, marching band said this on Facebook. Leah brought tremendous joy, energy, silliness, and friendship to the pod, and her impact continues to be felt throughout her organization. She was the embodiment of what it means to be a Flyer.
25: We could have all been sitting in a funeral home or a church viewing, but I'm here today.
6: That is what Trotwood Mayor Yvette Page shared with News Center 7 yesterday. She talked about how she almost died when she had a heart attack in May. Strangers and emergency crews did CPR on her, and that is what saved her life.
26: You never know if it's going to be yourself or a loved one who may need that initial contact and CPR.
6: Mayor Page said that she is getting better each day. Now she's focused on raising awareness about the importance of CPR and AEDs. It's a cleaning product that will make your life so much easier at home. Here is Carolyn Gracie and Shannon Lanier with this morning's Local Steals and Deals.
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6: Happening today, a railroad crossing closure in Greene County could impact your morning commute. It is happening at the crossing on State Route 235 and Xenia Drive between Schwerman Drive and Sports Street in Fairborn. This is so crews can work on rail repairs and resurfacing. Crews now expect to open this road back up September 4th. And people in Miami County will also see some road closures this week for construction. Clark Avenue in Pickle will be closed between South Roosevelt Avenue and South Downing Street. The city is asking drivers to stay alert in that area. Crews plan to open this road back up today. Some encouraging news for flood-ravaged areas in Wayne County, Indiana. President Trump approved a major disaster declaration for Indiana. Almost two dozen counties will also be eligible in the Hoosier State.
0: And so all of that went through our governor to the president asking for assistance. So now FEMA will come to the community.
6: Grants will help with temporary housing and home repairs. 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On WHIO.com, we have a link to FEMA's site. Here in late August, it is hot and warm ocean water could help Tropical Storm Dolly get stronger. The National Hurricane Center had it between Africa and the Caribbean earlier today. The storm's name, though, is just a coincidence. It's not in any way honoring Dolly Parton. 447, now 64 degrees as we check in with our Storm Center 7 meteorologist, Brent LaRitz. So again, a little cooler this morning, but we know that it's short-lived, that heat is coming and returning in a big way.
7: Oh, yeah. So here we are in the 50s and 60s this morning. You're like, okay. This is about right. This is where we should be, right? Yeah, it's not too far from our normal. Normal 63. We're at 64 in Dayton, 57 in Urbana, 59 in Greenville. Again, don't get used to it. The dew points are going to slowly creep back up on us. We had a cold front run through yesterday. We definitely felt it come through. The winds picked up a little bit, and we cooled it down. As for the dew point, we're back down into the 50s and low 60s. This is a reasonable number. When this number climbs back up closer to 70, then you're starting to feel more like summer, especially when it gets into the mid-70s and it starts to feel a little more tropical, like we're living in South Florida. So right now, the winds are pulling out of the north and northwest at around 5 to 7 max. That, again, helping to pull some drier air in, but we're going to switch that wind up again. That wind's going to kick up out of the south and west. It's going to draw in moisture from the Gulf in the heat from the south as this ridge of high pressure that's currently just off to our west slides closer toward us. So we get kind of taken under that ridge, and as a result, we go way above normal. Normal highs this time of year, 84 degrees. We're hitting 90 on Monday, 91 on Tuesday, 92 degrees on Wednesday, and 90 degrees on Thursday. By the way, right here is the start of meteorological fall. But you and I both know that we get 90 plus degrees in September, more than what we'd like to, right? This could be our next potential heat wave. And we have had heat waves in September before. The last one took place back in 2024. I can remember just how hot that summer was before we truly hit astronomical fall. Well, we have our next potential, three 90 plus degree days in a row, possibly four, going into next week. So be prepared for that. So it's somewhat comfortable outside this morning. It's not bad. It'll be okay through the afternoon, but we are going to switch that wind direction, like we talked about, out of the south and west, and it gets hot and steamy. Yes, the moisture is a big, big factor.

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1: All right, Brinley, thank you. People stayed up late last night hoping to catch a partial lunar eclipse. NASA says the Earth's shadow will look like it's taking a bite out of the moon. Its shadow covered most of the moon around midnight, and the eclipse ended around 3 a.m. The shadow will create different shades of red and brown. And last night, we asked you to send in some of those partial lunar eclipse pictures. So take a look. Here are some of our favorites. Tracy Clark sending this one in from Eden. You can barely see the moon there at all. And check out this beautiful shot from Mark Lemon. Wow, this is gorgeous. You can see that the deep orange color on one side of the moon there. And we would love to see your pictures as well. You can do that with our free WHIO News app. Just tap the Share Tip Pictures tab. As you head out the door this morning, tune the car radio to 1290-957 WHIO Dayton's News and Talk. Larry Hanskin joining us live from our radio studios, what they're working on right now. Hi, Larry.
2: Yeah, good morning, Nick. Good morning, everyone. Happy Friday to you all, TGIF. Hopefully, it will be an uneventful Friday commute for you. We'll have team traffic updates throughout the course of our program this morning. Another high school football evening on tap, and college football kicks off across the nation, including the Dayton Flyers. Tomorrow at Welcome Stadium, a preview coming up on Miami Valley's Morning News.
1: All right. Thank you so much, Larry. 452, 64 degrees in Dayton. The community coming together to remember a man killed in a shooting. We spoke with his daughter after police found a suspect. And these bugs, boy, we know they sure can be annoying. They can cause big impacts on your health as well. How crews are working to keep you safe from mosquitoes.
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1: Now to a health alert. Crews plan to spray some of our parks after a mosquito pool tested positive for West Nile virus. So here's a look at Rotary Park in Beaver Creek. That is one of the places that crews will spray early next week. They're also going to spray a few parks in Bellbrook and Beaver Creek. We've got a full list of those parks involved on WHIO.com. At News Center 7, talk with Mosquito Joe. That company sprayed for bugs in Englewood. The

0: business is working with the city there and will treat the area three times. They say the weather has played a big role in how many mosquitoes are flying around.
1: You know, the weather is really warm. That creates mosquitoes plus a lot of rain. And we've had a lot of rain here recently. And so that activity has really boosted kind of that mosquito, activity out there.
0: And experts say to protect your family, keep an eye on standing or pooling water. In Greene County, the city of Beaver Creek crews finished repair work there. They reopened a stretch of Darst Road. Flooding had damaged the asphalt and the material underneath last week. The city says the fix is not permanent, but it is safe for drivers until crews can do more extensive work there. The time is coming up on 4:56, 64 degrees in Dayton. Lots of college students in Greene County have more food this morning. How two groups were able to benefit from this food distribution.
2: And we have a ridge of high pressure that's just off to our west that's going to slide over top of us here in the Miami Valley and impact our temperature big time. Our next potential heat wave headed our direction. We're going to talk about how hot it's going to be and how long it will last.
0: Teens stealing cars and crashing them in Montgomery County. We've got a few ways that you can protect yourself.
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2: Good morning. It's 5 o'clock. I'm Larry Hansgen, and welcome to Miami Valley's Morning News. We are live on Friday, August 28th. We've got 63 degrees in Dayton. Here are the big three things you need to know. Mostly sunny today. We'll have a high in the low 80s. The trial of a Dark County man accused of killing a woman and setting her house on fire delayed due to a technicality. And our top story, the U.S. military says the Strait of Hormuz is safe for passage.
3: The head of U.S. Central Command, Admiral Brad Cooper, says the Strait is open and free of Iranian sea mines after months of dangerous work by American forces.
4: That's Fox News' Chris DeMeo. Cooper describes the accomplishment as a major milestone in the six-month war against Iran.
5: CENTCOM forces have demonstrated time and time again that we are laser-focused on this mission. We remain vigilant, lethal, and resolved.
6: The vital waterway has been largely closed by Iran since the beginning of the war in the Middle East.
4: As of now, there's been no comment by Iran.
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7: Well, summertime is arriving yet again. Here I am giving you the forecast to talk about how hot it is once more. I'm Storm Center 7 meteorologist Ridley Ritz. We're going to talk about how hot it's going to get and how long that heat will last.
8: Well, the area freeways are accident-free so far this morning. No unusual slowdowns or accidents. With traffic every 10 minutes, I'm Will Harris, WHIO Triple Team Traffic.
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4: I'm Brittany Otto.
6: I'm Will Taylor.
4: Now, updating a story that we're following out of Dark County, the man accused of killing a woman and setting her house on fire will not appear in court today because of a mix-up.
9: Peyton Beam's defense team thought he was to be in court in person Thursday, but court staff thought Beam was to appear by Zoom, and no deputies were sent to the jail to get him. After a 25-minute delay, the judge set a motion to suppress evidence hearing for late October. Cops say Beam killed Erica Kramer before setting her house on fire. Then he reappeared to help fight the blaze as a member of the volunteer fire department.
4: That's WHIO's Ron Otto reporting.
6: We're hearing from a friend of a former UD student killed in a plane crash in Alaska. Leah Borsich graduated last year and was working at a base in Alaska when she was on a plane that crashed, killing everyone on board. Her friend, Maria Durakis, described her as upbeat.
10: The thing she told me was always like, you know, continue to make people laugh and continue to be funny because that's what I love to do.
6: Borsich was part of UD's marching band. At tomorrow's football game, band members will wear pins in her honor.
4: A man accused of shooting another man to death in Dayton at the beginning of the year will now need $1 million to get out of jail.
11: Jameel Henderson appearing in court Thursday after being indicted Tuesday on charges of murder, felonious assault, and having weapons while under disability. He is accused of killing 48-year-old Julian Vineyard on West Grand Avenue in January. He'll be back in court September 9th.
4: That's WHIO Sierra Lawson reporting.
6: President Trump is renaming a Great Lake as a trade war with Canada intensifies.
12: Making good on a threat made earlier this week, President Trump signed an executive order directing the federal government to rename Lake Ontario Lake America.
13: So if you think about it, we have a gulf and we have a lake. Now all we need is an ocean.
12: The name change comes amid an escalating trade dispute with Canada. Both governments raising tariffs on each other and talks to reset a trade framework have stalled.
13: Who's the worst to deal with on trade? And I said, that's easy. Canada. They are the worst to trade. And they feel entitled and just we can't have that.
12: Canada accuses U.S. negotiators of demanding things Canada can't concede.
6: That's Fox's Jared Halpern.
4: A 300-pound lioness and her cub are on the loose in central Indiana.
14: In the jungle, the mighty jungle, the lion sleeps.
15: The search is on for the pair after 911 lines in Madison County lit up with sightings. Authorities say they may have also wandered into neighboring Hancock County. Where they came from, no one seems to know, but the mama lion is reported to be wearing a blue harness. One guy even saw them hanging out outside of his house, and a drone operator managed to spot them from the air. Sheriff's deputies following his lead using thermal imaging drones to try and locate them.
4: That's Fox's Gary Baumgarten, WHIO News Time 505.
2: I'm Larry Hansgen, and this is Miami Valley's Morning News. College football kicks off this weekend across the nation with the Dayton Flyers opening at home tomorrow, hosting Fairmont State out of West Virginia. Coach Trevor Andrews hoping for a good turnout.
1: The work they've been putting in, it deserves to have a bunch of seats in the stands and a lot of loud voices yelling. And plus, I saw they're giving away free tote bags. So if you want to get a tote bag, get to Welcome Stadium on Saturday before they're gone.
2: Kick off at noon with the Bud Light pregame show with Mike Kelly and me beginning 11:30 here on the home of the Flyers. And the first Trevor Andrews show of the season coming up Monday night from 7 to 8 at its new home, Frickers on Woodman Drive. Well, still to come on Miami Valley's Morning News, a railroad crossing in one Greene County city is going to be closed for at least a week. We've got that story in 2 minutes. WHIO News Time is 5:06.
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2: Good morning, I'm Larry Hansgen, and you've got 5 chances today to get a grand for groceries. 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
6: I'm Will Taylor.
4: I'm Brittany Otto. A railroad crossing will be closed for at least another week for repairs in Fairborn. The Norfolk Southern Crossing on State Route 235 between Schwerman Drive and Sports Street was originally expected to open today, but now will be closed until September 4th because of unforeseen conditions. Drivers on 675 can use the Dayton Yellow Springs Road or the Broad Street exit to get around that closure.
6: Staying in Greene County, 2 men are headed to prison after pleading guilty to several charges, including burglary. Cops say Ian Robinette and Alex Lemon did donuts in a Dodge Hellcat in front of a home on East Main Street last June. Robinette then busted into the home, got into a fight with the homeowner, and was grazed on the head with a bullet. After taking the firearm and running out of the home, Robinette then fired a shot at the house. Robinette was sentenced to at least 4 years in prison, while Lemon could serve up to 4.5 years behind bars.
4: 3 migrants in the country illegally arrested in a sexting in Virginia.
20: Security confirming to Fox News that three of the online men arrested in a Virginia child exploitation operation are illegal aliens with lengthy criminal histories. Officials say the suspects allegedly traveled to Fairfax County to meet with minors after allegedly engaging in sexually explicit conversations with undercover detectives posing as juveniles. The DHS says the three men were previously caught illegally entering the U.S. under the Obama administration. The three have been released without bond, despite an ICE detainer asking Virginia Governor Abigail Spanberger not to release one of the three who's facing 20 counts of child pornography.
4: That's Fox's Sue Guzman.
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6: A popular voice behind a Transformers character has passed away.
21: Autobots, roll out.
22: Peter Cullen, the man who voiced Optimus Prime in the Transformers franchises, died. He was 85. Cullen died at his home in Los Angeles. According to his family in a statement, surrounded by his loving family and held in the hearts of his many friends and countless fans worldwide.
21: I am Optimus Prime.
22: Cullen originated the Autobots leader's deep authoritative voice in the 1980s animated series of Transformers, which chronicled the war between the Autobots and Decepticons and spawned a feature film. Cullen said the voice was inspired by his brother Larry, a U.S. Marine Corps veteran who he saw as his personal hero.
6: That's Fox's Michelle Polino, WHIO News Time, 5:11.
2: 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I'm Larry Hansgen. Our 5-day extended forecast, a Dayton Radio exclusive with Storm Center 7 meteorologist Brittley Ritz.
7: Starting off in the 50s and 60s, yet again this morning, the cold front actually did its job, and it's not as muggy. A few passing clouds out there will be the extent of your moisture on your Friday. Lots of sunshine, a high of 82. 59 degrees in the morning on your Saturday, then a high of 83 throughout the afternoon, noticing the mugginess increasing in the clouds as well, but dry. We'll be dry on Sunday, looking at some sunshine. We'll call it partly cloudy, a high of 87. Very warm and muggy on Monday, 90. And the first day of meteorological fall, Tuesday, a high of 91 degrees.
2: Well, our live Doppler 7 radar is clear, and we've got 60 in Springfield, 63 in Xenia, 63 at Dayton Severe Weather Station.
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2: An update with Will Harris.
15: Larry, we got a crash reported already. Eastbound 70. This is just east of Route 49 near Hoke Road. So far, no slowdowns. With traffic every 10 minutes, I'm Will Harris, WHIO Triple Team Traffic.
2: 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And a crime spree lands a pair of Xenia men in jail for a while. We've got that story in 2 minutes. WHIO News Time, 5:13.
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17: Here at WHIO, we have a really unique morning show. It's called Miami Valley's Morning News, and it's all news, all weather, and all traffic all morning long. 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Would you give the show a shot? Miami Valley's Morning News, 1290 and 95.7 WHIO. 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
2: 516, I'm Larry Hanskin. We've got 63 degrees in Dayton. Big three things you need to know. Mostly sunny today with a high in the low 80s. No verdict yet in the Massachusetts trial of a woman accused of murdering her three children. And our top story, the Pentagon says the Strait of Hormuz is now free of mines.
4: Yeah, this comes after months of dangerous work by American forces. Admiral Brad Cooper is the head of U.S. Central Command.
8: CENTCOM forces have demonstrated time and time again that we are laser focused on this mission. We remain vigilant, lethal, and resolved.
6: The vital waterway has been largely closed by Iran since the beginning of the war in the Middle East. As of now, there's been no comment by Iran.
4: Two men learned just how long they'll be in prison after pleading guilty to aggravated robbery.
9: Ian Robinette will spend the next 4 years in state prison and 3 years for Alex Lemon. This comes after the two shot at a house in Xenia in June and tried getting inside the place. Robinette got in a fight with someone living there. That person fired a gun, and a bullet grazed Robinette's head. Robinette fired his own gun, but did not hit anybody.
4: That's News Center 7's James Brown.
6: Police still on the search for two teenager suspects who totaled two cars and wrecked a third on Wesleyan Road in West Dayton.
10: They'll go up to my car over here. They'll peek in it. They'll go up in my driveway. I mean, I got a camera right here and right here and right there.
25: At least twice a week, Brittany Jenkins says her cameras capture crime in front of her home. Tuesday evening, she says this escalated into a crash. Dayton police said two teens were driving a stolen Kia from Kettering, and they slammed it into two parked cars.
10: And they came down our street flying, boom, totaled the neighbor's car, hit the other neighbor's car, and pulled their car all the way back and was like 2 or 3 inches from hitting my other car. So I'm just blessed it did not hit my other car because they already destroyed one of my cars.
25: The wreck totaled the Kia and one of the parked cars. Right after the crash, the teens ran.
6: News Center 7's Amber Jenkins. Dayton police suggest always locking your car and keeping valuables out of them.
4: Now updating a story that we're following in Kettering. The man accused of ramming into an undercover cop's car is due in court today.
26: Officers say it happened at the BP on Wilmington Avenue last week when they tried to stop Angelo Licurdo inside a stolen SUV. Licurdo is facing several charges, including grand theft, assault, and failure to comply. Bond was set earlier this week at $1 million.
4: That's WHIO's Ron Otto reporting.
6: The fate of Lindsay Clancy now rests in the jury's hands.
27: After weeks of emotional witness testimony, a jury of 9 women and 3 men will determine if Lindsay Clancy is guilty of 3 counts of first-degree murder. The 36-year-old admits to strangling her 3 young kids, ages 5, 3, and 8 months in 2023, before throwing herself from a second-floor window in a suicide attempt. But she's pleaded not guilty to the charges, with the defense arguing she was experiencing postpartum psychosis and should not be held criminally responsible. Clancy's attorney telling the court lousy medical care and over-medication made her condition worse. Prosecutors allege she planned the killings, arguing Clancy waited until her ex-husband left the home and that she knew right from wrong.
6: That's Fox's Kristen Goodwin reporting. WHIO News Time, 519.
2: 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This is Miami Valley's Morning News with our 5-day extended forecast now from Storm Center 7 meteorologist Brittley Ritz.
7: Starting off in the 50s and 60s, yet again this morning, the cold front actually did its job, and it's not as muggy. A few passing clouds out there will be the extent of your moisture on your Friday. Lots of sunshine, a high of 82. 59 degrees in the morning on your Saturday, then a high of 83 throughout the afternoon, noticing the mugginess increasing in the clouds as well, but dry. We'll be dry on Sunday, looking at some sunshine. We'll call it partly cloudy, a high of 87. Very warm and muggy on Monday, 90. And the first day of meteorological fall, Tuesday, a high of 91 degrees.
2: Well, live Doppler 7 radar is clear. We've got 60 in Springfield, 61 in Troy, 63 at Dayton Sevier Weather Station.
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2: A live update with Will Harris.
15: Well, Larry, our first crash of the morning happening on eastbound 70. This is just east of Route 49 near Hope Road. So far, not seeing any slowdowns there. The rest of the freeways, not bad. With traffic every 10 minutes, I'm Will Harris, WHIU Triple Team Traffic.
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2: Good morning, I'm Larry Hanskin. A man was recently banned from Louis Vuitton stores because he has reached his yearly limit on free refills of his $550 Louis Vuitton Imagination cologne. Joe explained that his staff told him he had hit the 12 refill per year cap and could not get any more. 63 degrees at 525.
4: 25 minutes after 5 o'clock.
6: I'm Will Taylor.
4: I'm Brittany Otto. 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
6: Pressure is building on lawmakers as more Americans speak out against Flock cameras.
0: Now Senator Josh Hawley is demanding information on how Flock places its cameras, what it does with the data, and how police officers access it. In a letter to Flock Safety CEO Garrett Langley, Hawley writes, quote, "Recent examples of abuse and misuse of personal data reveal the woeful lack of safeguards in these systems." Hawley's letter cites a case in Florida where a woman spent nearly 2 weeks in jail facing several felony counts, plus a report from Milwaukee where prosecutors say a police officer allegedly searched his girlfriend's license plate 145 times and her ex-boyfriend's 55 times. Hawley's is just one of a handful of congressional inquiries into the company.
6: That's Fox's Rich Edson in Washington.
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4: A beluga whale has died days after being moved to a U.S. aquarium from Canada.
17: Attempts to rescue a beluga whale from the shuttered Marine Land Park in Ontario ended in sadness. The 23-year-old whale named Pikachu died this week after being transferred hundreds of miles to Chicago's Shedd Aquarium. The transfer was part of a larger effort to prevent 30 beluga whales and four dolphins from being euthanized. In 2024, Marine Land shut its doors. The Canadian government later approved a plan to send the whales and dolphins to Shedd Aquarium and four other marine parks.
4: That's Fox's Tom Graham. WHIO News Time is 526.
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2: Good morning. It's 5:30. I'm Larry Hansgen, and welcome to Miami Valley's Morning News. We are live on Friday, August 28th. We've got 63 degrees in Dayton, and here are the big three things you need to know. Mostly sunny today with a high and low 80s. The University of Dayton mourns a 2025 grad who was among the Air Force members killed in an Alaskan plane crash. And our top story, new details this morning in the war with Iran.
4: And the U.S. military says the Strait of Hormuz is now safe for passage. Fox's Chris DeMeo reports.
10: The head of U.S. Central Command, Admiral Brad Cooper, says the Strait is open and free of Iranian sea mines after months of dangerous work by American forces. Cooper describing the accomplishment as a major milestone in the six-month war against Iran.
24: CENTCOM forces have demonstrated time and time again that we are laser-focused on this mission. We remain vigilant, lethal, and resolved.
6: The vital waterway has been largely closed by Iran since the beginning of the war in the Middle East.
4: As of now, there's been no comment by Iran.
6: Stay tuned here as we work to bring you the news that impacts you on your station for breaking news, 1290 and 95.7 WHIO.
7: We had a lot of rain over the month of August, over 8 inches of rain, setting records across the Miami Valley. I'm Storm Center 7 meteorologist Brittley Ritz. We're going to talk about how dry we're going to be over the next 7 days.
25: Earlier crash reported on eastbound 70 was probably incorrectly located. Looks like right now it's just east of Union Road. So far, no slowdowns. With traffic every 10 minutes, I'm Will Harris, WHIO Triple Team Traffic.
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4: I'm Brittany Otto.
6: I'm Will Taylor.
4: Well, people in Montgomery County honored the man killed in a Dayton home Wednesday night.
26: It happened on Trenton Street in West Dayton. A short time later, he died at the hospital. We worked this breaking news story Wednesday at 11. Police say that they arrested a suspect, and this now for the victim's daughter.
27: It's never going to be justice. My dad gone. And I don't care who they got. If you ask me, it'll be the same done to him as he did to my father.
26: Police have not talked about what led to this shooting.
4: That's News Center 7's Nick Foley.
6: Montgomery County deputy is on leave today while the department conducts an investigation into overtime.
28: Detective Cody Caldwell works in the sheriff's office's inspections unit. A spokesperson says Caldwell is on paid administrative leave as they look at what the department calls potential inconsistencies involving overtime.
6: WHIO's Ron Otto reporting. We're still working to get more details.
4: A Dark County murder suspect did not go in front of a judge yesterday after an apparent mix-up in court. Prosecutors say Peyton Beam shot and killed his employer, Erica Kramer, in her home this spring before setting fire to that house. He left, but then came back with his volunteer fire department to help put out the flames that he started. The hearing was delayed because the defense team wanted Beam to appear there in person, but did not file the paperwork to do so. Now that hearing is set for sometime in October.
6: To Greene County, the city of Beaver Creek finishing repair work and reopening a part of Darst Road. Flooding badly damaged the asphalt and the material underneath it last week. The city said the fix is not permanent, but it is safe for drivers until crews can do more extensive work here.
4: It's a story that we're following for you. Almost 500 people now known to be dead after flooding moved through Nepal on Wednesday.
29: Rescuers are reportedly finding bodies hundreds of miles downstream. More and more shocking video is coming in showing that wall of water sweeping away structures like bridges and obliterating entire villages and industrial sites. The landslide and flood seems to have been triggered by a glacier that collapsed. People had seconds to run. It's a tough task for rescuers. So many roads are buried. Heavy machinery digs through layers of mud and rubble. And there's actually the threat of more flooding. Nepal and China warned that newly formed lakes on either side of the border are rising and they could also burst.
4: That's Fox's Matt Finn.
6: Plans to catch a movie this weekend? Ridley Scott's new survival thriller hits theaters.
0: So what'd you do before the world ended?
1: Ridley Scott is back with a new post-apocalyptic thriller, The Dog Stars, based on the 2012 novel by Peter Heller. It's set years after a pandemic wipes out most of mankind. Jacob Elordi stars as a man living alone in the hangar of an abandoned airport with his dog, flying perimeter patrols in his Cessna plane, haunted by the loss of his wife.
5: The world it was doesn't exist.
1: When a distant radio transmission hints that something better might be out there, he sets out to find it. The cast also includes Josh Brolin and Margaret Qualley.
6: That's Fox's Michelle Polino reporting. WHIO News Time, 5:35.
2: I'm Larry Hansgen, and this is Miami Valley's Morning News. Also in theaters today, Coyote versus Acme. After Acme products fail him one too many times in his dogged pursuit of the Roadrunner, Wile E. Coyote decides to hire a billboard lawyer to sue the Acme Corporation. John Cena plays the attorney representing Acme.
9: So I'm of the age where this resonates pretty heavy with me. I think the Looney Tunes kind of had to start reinventing themselves at the end of the 80s. And at my age, I had grown into a young adult at that point. So they hit me right in the bullseye.
2: And still to come on Miami Valley's Morning News, police in Minnesota raid the home of a congresswoman's son. That story in 2 minutes. 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
2: Good morning, I'm Larry Hansgen. 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Heck yeah. 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
6: I'm Will Taylor.
4: I'm Brittany Otto. And get ready, hot weather headed back to the Miami Valley.
7: High temperatures in the 90s are not uncommon in the month of September. September starts this upcoming Tuesday, and we plan on being in the 90s Monday, Tuesday, Wednesday, and Thursday. If that's the case, that's an official heat wave. All you need are three consecutive days of 90 degrees or more.
4: Storm Center 7 meteorologist Brittley Ritz back with her full five-day weather forecast in minutes.
6: A police raid at the Minneapolis home of Representative Ilhan Omar's son is sparking a frenzy on social media, even though police have not accused him of any wrongdoing.
12: Minneapolis police reportedly searched the home where Omar's son, Adnan Hirsi, lives with roommate Abdul Rahman Abdi. Police seized guns and ammunition, and Abdi was arrested before being released the following day. Omar and her son have not been implicated in the case. Still, conservative critics quickly seized on the report online, targeting the congresswoman and her family. The Minneapolis Police Department has declined to comment, and Fox News Digital reached out to her office for comment on the incident.
6: That's Fox's Ted Lindner.
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4: Out of Greene County, two men headed to prison after pleading guilty to several charges, including burglary. Cops say Ian Robinette and Alex Lemon did donuts in a Dodge Hellcat in front of a home on East Main Street last June. Robinette then busted into the home, got into a fight with the homeowner, and was grazed in the head with a bullet. After taking the firearm and running out of the home, Robinette then fired a shot at the house. Robinette was sentenced to at least 4 years in prison, while Lemon could serve up to 4.5 years behind bars. WHIO News Time is 5:41.
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7: Starting off in the 50s and 60s, yet again this morning, the cold front actually did its job, and it's not as muggy. A few passing clouds out there will be the extent of your moisture on your Friday. Lots of sunshine, a high of 82. 59 degrees in the morning on your Saturday, then a high of 83 throughout the afternoon, noticing the mugginess increasing in the clouds as well, but dry. We'll be dry on Sunday, looking at some sunshine. We'll call it partly cloudy, a high of 87. Very warm and muggy on Monday, 90. And the first day of meteorological fall, Tuesday, a high of 91 degrees.
2: Our live Doppler 7 radar clear, 60 in Springfield, 61 in Troy, 63 at Dayton Sevier Weather Station.
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25: Larry, hearing some scanner traffic about a serious accident up near Bell Fountain on Route 33. This is going to be west of U.S. Route 68. Apparently, they had a care flight transport from this accident, and you're going to find some slow traffic there. With traffic every 10 minutes, I'm Will Harris, WHIO Triple Team Traffic.
2: The FDA is recalling Whole Foods guacamole. The recall issued after a salmonella outbreak across 32 states. It covers 3,000 dips, salsas, and guacamole products that are sold at Whole Foods stores nationwide. Still to come, the lion sleeps tonight on the loose in Indiana. That story in 2 minutes. 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
2: 546, I'm Larry Hanskin, 63 degrees in Dayton. Here are the big three things you need to know. Mostly sunny today, high in the low 80s. President Trump issues an executive order to rename Lake Ontario Lake America. And our top story, the Strait of Hormuz has been cleared of mines.
4: Yeah, the head of CENTCOM says the strait is free of Iranian sea mines after months of dangerous work by American forces. Fox News' Chris DeMeo.
18: Cooper describing the accomplishment as a major milestone in the six-month war against Iran.
6: The vital waterway has been largely closed by Iran since the beginning of the war in the Middle East. As of now, there's been no comment from Iran.
4: Updating a story that we're following now out of Dark County, the man accused of killing a woman and setting her house on fire will not appear in court today because of a mix-up.
28: Peyton Beam's defense team thought he was to be in court in person Thursday, but court staff thought Beam was to appear by Zoom, and no deputies were sent to the jail to get him. After a 25-minute delay, the judge set a motion to suppress evidence hearing for late October. Cops say Beam killed Erica Kramer before setting her house on fire, then he reappeared to help fight the blaze as a member of the volunteer fire department.
4: That's WHIO's Ron Otto reporting.
6: We're hearing from a friend of a former UD student killed in a plane crash in Alaska. Leah Borsich graduated last year and was working at a base in Alaska when she was on a plane that crashed, killing everyone on board. Her friend Maria Durakis described her as upbeat.
19: The thing she told me was always like, you know, continue to make people laugh and continue to be funny because that's what I love to do.
6: Borsich was part of UD's marching band. At tomorrow's football game, band members will wear pins in her honor.
4: A man accused of shooting another man to death in Dayton at the beginning of the year will now need $1 million to get out of jail.
20: Jameel Henderson appearing in court Thursday after being indicted Tuesday on charges of murder, felonious assault, and having weapons while under disability. He is accused of killing 48-year-old Julian Vineyard on West Grand Avenue in January. He'll be back in court September 9th.
4: That's WHIO's Sierra Lawson reporting.
6: President Trump is renaming a Great Lake as a trade war with Canada intensifies.
21: Making good on a threat made earlier this week, President Trump signed an executive order directing the federal government to rename Lake Ontario Lake America.
22: So if you think about it, we have a gulf and we have a lake. Now all we need is an ocean.
21: The name change comes amid an escalating trade dispute with Canada. Both governments raising tariffs on each other and talks to reset a trade framework have stalled.
22: Who's the worst to deal with on trade? And I said, that's easy. Canada. They are the worst to trade. And they feel entitled and just we can't have that.
21: Canada accuses U.S. negotiators of demanding things Canada can't concede.
6: Fox's Jared Halpern.
4: A 300-pound lioness and her cub on the loose in central Indiana.
23: In the jungle, the mighty jungle, the lion sleeps.
24: The search is on for the pair after 911 lines in Madison County lit up with sightings.
0: Authorities say they may have also wandered into neighboring Hancock County. Where they came from, no one seems to know, but the mama lion is reported to be wearing a blue harness. One guy even saw them hanging out outside of his house, and a drone operator managed to spot them from the air. Sheriff's deputies following his lead using thermal imaging drones to try and locate them.
4: That's Fox's Gary Baumgarten. WHI News Time is 5:49.
2: I'm Larry Hanskin. This is Miami Valley's Morning News. Let's take a look now at that five-day forecast with Storm Center 7 meteorologist Brittley Ritz.
1: Starting off in the 50s and 60s, yet again this morning, the cold front actually did its job, and it's not as muggy. A few passing clouds out there will be the extent of your moisture on your Friday. Lots of sunshine, a high of 82. 59 degrees in the morning on your Saturday, then a high of 83 throughout the afternoon, noticing the mugginess increasing in the clouds as well, but dry. We'll be dry on Sunday, looking at some sunshine. We'll call it partly cloudy, a high of 87. Very warm and muggy on Monday, 90. And the first day of meteorological fall, Tuesday, a high of 91 degrees.
2: Well, our live Doppler 7 radar is clear. 60 in Springfield, 63 in Huber Heights, and 63 at Dayton Sevier Weather Station.
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2: And now here's an update with Will Harris.
25: Well, Larry, we're still not seeing any slowdowns on eastbound 70. This is east of Union Road. We had a crash reported there. Not so in Bell Fountain.

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0: Good morning, I'm Larry Hansgen, and this is Miami Valley's Morning News, TGIF, Friday, sunny, warm. In fact, we're going to start a heating trend that'll take us into the 90s next week. Low 80s for a high this afternoon, currently 63, 555. I misspoke earlier, it's not National Wine Day, it's National Red Wine Day. I don't want you to celebrate the wrong way. survey by Quebevco Bottling Services reveals Wednesdays at 6:55 p.m., p.m., not a.m., is when people are most likely to down a glass of wine to help get them through the work week. Other findings, 75% of people prefer to drink their wine at home. 52% of people drink wine with their meals. The preference, red 37%, white 36%, rosé 20%, then sparkling wine 6%. Is red your preference, Brittany?
9: It is.
0: Yeah, me too. Ich auch. How about you, Will?
10: Oh yes.
0: Oh, you said that rather enthusiastically.
10: I like wine.
0: Yeah.
10: Yeah, it's good.
0: Really, what's not to like about it?
9: Yeah.
10: Morning after.
0: Yeah. Well, it's yeah. If you're a red wine drinker, the tannins will get you. that'll give you a little

0: headache if you overindulge. But boy, I tell you what, drank some wonderful wine when I was in Portugal last month.
1: Oh, I bet. Mm-hmm.
0: Oh, and we had wine with almost every meal. It was just a part of almost every meal. You'd sit down, you go and sit down, and there'd be a plate of olives and maybe some cheese, some bread, a little you know, cured meats, and bottles of wine. Just it was very, very communal, you know, and very kind of just kind of got the whole vibe going for the meal.
2: Yeah.
1: Do they have the I think it's called the poron. It's like the you put the wine in it, and it's got a real long like spout on it, and you like pour it into your mouth.
0: I did not see one of those. No,
1: I just saw one of those the other day, and I was like, that's crazy looking.
0: And then and the other thing they had in Portugal, they had you know, we talk about red wine, white wine, but they have a green wine.
2: What?
0: Yeah,
2: green, made of what? Grapes. Like melon?
0: Well, it's grapes. You know, but I think it's white. It's a white wine that I think they leave the skins on.
2: Oh,
0: so it gets that greenish. It's just the color green. It's not a, you know, it's not like...
1: It doesn't taste green.
0: Yeah, it's not like, it's not NyQuil. Okay.
2: Yeah.
0: All right. Well, listen, folks, wait till lunch and then enjoy National Red Wine Day. Our top story, the Strait of Hormuz is clear. WHIO News Time, 5:58.
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0: Good morning. It's 6 o'clock. I'm Larry Hansgen. Welcome to Miami Valley's Morning News. We are live on Friday, August 28th. We've got 63 degrees in Dayton. Here are the big three things you need to know. Mostly sunny today with a high in the low 80s. The trial of a Dark County man accused of killing a woman and setting her house on fire is delayed. And our top story, the U.S. military says the Strait of Hormuz is safe for passage.
8: The head of U.S. Central Command, Admiral Brad Cooper, says the strait is open and free of Iranian sea mines after months of dangerous work by American forces.
2: That's Fox News' Krista Mayo. Cooper describes the accomplishment as a major milestone in the six-month war against Iran.
9: CENTCOM forces have demonstrated time and time again that we are laser-focused on this mission. We remain vigilant, lethal, and resolved.
10: The vital waterway has been largely closed by Iran since the beginning of the war in the Middle East.
2: As of now, there's been no comment by Iran.
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11: Well, summertime is arriving yet again. Here I am giving you the forecast to talk about how hot it is once more. I'm Storm Center 7 meteorologist Brindley Ritz. We're going to talk about how hot it's going to get and how long that heat will last.
12: We got another crash on eastbound 70. This one near Route 127. It comes with about a 6 to 10 minute slowdown. More on that later. With traffic every 10 minutes, I'm Will Harris at WHIO Triple Team Traffic.
0: I'm Larry Hansgen. 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
2: I'm Brittany Otto.
10: I'm Will Taylor.
2: Well, two men learned how long they'll be in prison after pleading guilty to aggravated robbery.
13: Ian Robinette will spend the next 4 years in state prison and 3 years for Alex Lemon. This comes after the two shot at a house in Xenia in June and tried getting inside the place. Robinette got in a fight with someone living there. That person fired a gun and a bullet grazed Robinette's head. Robinette fired his own gun, but did not hit anybody.
2: That's News Center 7's James Brown.
10: Police still on the search for two teenager suspects who totaled two cars and wrecked a third on Wesleyan Road in West Dayton.
14: They'll go up to my car over here. They'll peek in it. They'll go up in my driveway. I mean, I got a camera right here and right here and right there.
15: At least twice a week, Brittany Jenkins says her cameras capture crime in front of her home. Tuesday evening, she says this escalated into a crash. Dayton police said two teens were driving a stolen Kia from Kettering, and they slammed it into two parked cars.
14: And they came down our street flying, boom, totaled the neighbor's car, hit the other neighbor's car, and pulled their car all the way back and was like 2 or 3 inches from hitting my other car. So I'm just blessed it did not hit my other car because they already destroyed one of my cars.
15: The wreck totaled the Kia and one of the parked cars. Right after the crash, the teens ran.
10: News Center 7's Amber Jenkins. Dayton police suggest always locking your car and keeping valuables out of them.
2: Updating a story that we're following in Kettering, the man accused of ramming into an undercover cop's car is due in court today.
16: Officers say it happened at the BP on Wilmington Avenue last week when they tried to stop Angelo Licurdo inside a stolen SUV. Licurdo is facing several charges, including grand theft, assault, and failure to comply. Bond was set earlier this week at $1 million.
2: WHIO's Ron Otto reporting.
10: The fate of Lindsay Clancy now rests in the jury's hands.
17: After weeks of emotional witness testimony, a jury of 9 women and 3 men will determine if Lindsay Clancy is guilty of 3 counts of first-degree murder. The 36-year-old admits to strangling her 3 young kids, ages 5, 3, and 8 months in 2023, before throwing herself from a second-floor window in a suicide attempt. But she's pleaded not guilty to the charges, with the defense arguing she was experiencing postpartum psychosis and should not be held criminally responsible. Clancy's attorney telling the court lousy medical care and over-medication made her condition worse. Prosecutors allege she planned the killings, arguing Clancy waited until her ex-husband left the home and that she knew right from wrong.
10: Fox's Kristen Goodwin.
2: A beluga whale has died days after being moved to a U.S. aquarium from Canada.
18: Attempts to rescue a beluga whale from the shuttered Marine Land Park in Ontario ended in sadness. The 23-year-old whale named Pikachu died this week after being transferred hundreds of miles to Chicago's Shedd Aquarium. The transfer was part of a larger effort to prevent 30 beluga whales and 4 dolphins from being euthanized. In 2024, Marine Land shut its doors. The Canadian government later approved a plan to send the whales and dolphins to Shedd Aquarium and 4 other marine parks.
2: That's Fox's Tom Graham reporting. WHIO News Time is 6:05.
0: I'm Larry Hansgen. This is Miami Valley's Morning News. You heard it here. The Cleveland Browns wrapped up the preseason with a 37-13 win over New England. Coach Todd Monken did not play his starters, however.
19: And it doesn't matter who's out there. When you represent yourself with the name on your back or the Browns helmet, we expect that we play our rear ends off. And the expectation of the position and the expectation of the team. And I think we got that in the second half today.
0: Now the Browns season opener, September 13th at Jacksonville. You'll hear that game and all games all season long on your Dayton Radio home of the Browns right here as the Orange Zone season debut is Sunday, September 6th. 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Still to come on Miami Valley's Morning News. Now, fans of an iconic car descend on Greene County. That story in 2 minutes. WHIO News Time is 6:06.
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0: Good morning, I'm Larry Hansgen, and you've got a shot at a grand for groceries coming up as soon as 8 o'clock this morning. 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And then if you get a phone call, you don't recognize the number. If it's from the 833 area code, answer it. It could be worth $1,000. 62 degrees at 6:09.
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2: 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After deadly flooding swept through Nepal Wednesday, the death toll has increased.
24: A witness telling Reuters that locals were seen rushing up to higher ground. Those rescue operations have now resumed since the overflow stopped. Well, Chinese state media is reporting that CCTV is being installed to better monitor the state of that lake in the coming hours. In the meantime, the death toll has risen to 489, with some 1,500 people still missing after a glacier collapse sent a huge torrent of rock, ice, mud, and debris cascading down the Himalayan Mountains river systems Wednesday morning. The missing include hundreds of tourists from India, Britain, Australia, and Canada. At least 90 U.S. citizens are still missing.
2: That's Fox's Chanley Painter.
10: Twitter is back, but not the way you remember it.
25: There's a new thing called Twitter.now, and it is created by a company called Operation Bluebird, headed up by Stephen Coates, one of the old Twitter's former lawyers. Elon Musk and X tried suing them last year, but it appears X gave up their trademarks on the old names. Coates says in a LinkedIn post they're not looking to recreate the old network like Blue Sky tried doing, but is testing out new methods for monitoring and ranking user postings without concealed algorithms. So, and it costs about $20 to get in on the platform tests.
10: That's Fox's Eben Brown reporting.
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2: Out of Greene County, the 41st annual Trans Am Nationals kicks off today. The event brings hundreds of Pontiac Firebirds and Trans Ams in for a car show. It begins at 9 o'clock this morning at the Doubletree in Fairborn. It's going to run through Sunday. The event is free and it's open to the public. WHIO News Time 611.
0: I'm Larry Hansgen. This is Miami Valley's Morning News with our 5-day extended forecast now from Storm Center 7 meteorologist Brittley Ritz.
1: Starting off in the 50s and 60s yet again this morning, the cold front actually did its job and it's not as muggy. A few passing clouds out there will be the extent of your moisture on your Friday. Lots of sunshine, a high of 82. 59 degrees in the morning on your Saturday, then a high of 83 throughout the afternoon. Noticing the mugginess increasing in the clouds as well, but dry. We'll be dry on Sunday, looking at some sunshine. We'll call it partly cloudy, a high of 87. Very warm and muggy on Monday, 90. And the first day of meteorological fall, Tuesday, a high of 91 degrees.
0: Well, our live Doppler 7 radar is clear. We've got 60 in Springfield, 63 at Wright Pat, and 62 at Dayton Severe Weather Station.
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12: Well, Larry, we're learning about a couple of crashes. They're both on eastbound 70. The one is just east of Route 49 with the left shoulder blocked. So far, not a slowdown there. The other, just west of that one, also eastbound 70 near Route 127. This comes with lane closures causing a moderate delay of about 5 to 8 minutes. With traffic every 10 minutes, I'm Will Harris, WHIO Triple Team Traffic.
0: The Touchdown 7 High School Football Game of the Week tonight, Troy at Xenia. Coverage begins with Todd's tailgate party at 5, kickoff at 7, with Parker Testa and Ron Otto on the call. On Wall Street, the Dow closed up 105 points at 53,569, and an overtime probe leads to a Montgomery County deputy being put on leave. That story in 2 minutes. WHIO News Time is 6:13.
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0: 6:16, I'm Larry Hansgen, 62 degrees in Dayton. Here are the big three things you need to know. Well, mostly sunny today, high in the low 80s. No verdict yet in the Massachusetts trial of a woman accused of murdering her three children. And our top story, the Pentagon says the Strait of Hormuz now free of mines.
2: That's right. It comes after months of dangerous work by American forces. Admiral Bragg Cooper is the head of U.S. Central Command.
8: CENTCOM forces have demonstrated time and time again that we are laser focused on this mission. We remain vigilant, lethal, and resolved.
10: The vital waterway has been largely closed by Iran since the beginning of the war in the Middle East. As of now, there's been no comment by Iran.
2: People in Montgomery County honored the man killed in a Dayton home Wednesday night.
9: It happened on Trenton Street in West Dayton. A short time later, he died at the hospital. We worked this breaking news story Wednesday at 11. Police say that they arrested a suspect, and this now from the victim's daughter.
11: It's never going to be justice. My dad gone. I don't care who they got. If you ask me, it'll be the same done to him as he did to my father.
9: Police have not talked about what led to this shooting.
2: That's News Center 7's Nick Foley.
10: A Montgomery County deputy is on leave today while the department conducts an investigation into overtime.
13: Detective Cody Caldwell works in the sheriff's office's inspections unit. A spokesperson says Caldwell is on paid administrative leave as they look at what the department calls potential inconsistencies involving overtime.
10: WHIO's Ron Otto reporting. We're still working to get more details.
2: A Dark County murder suspect did not go in front of a judge yesterday after a mix-up in court. Prosecutors say Peyton Beam shot and killed his employer, Erica Kramer, in her home this spring before setting fire to the house. He left, but then came back with his volunteer fire department to help put out the flames. The hearing was delayed because the defense team wanted Beam to appear there in person, but did not file the paperwork to do so. Now that hearing is set for sometime in October.
10: To Greene County, the city of Beaver Creek finishing repair work and reopening a part of Darst Road. Flooding badly damaged the asphalt and the material underneath last week. The city said the fix is not permanent, but it is safe for drivers until crews can do more extensive work here.
2: It's a story that we've been following for you this week. Almost 500 people now known to be dead after flooding moved through Nepal Wednesday.
14: Rescuers are reportedly finding bodies hundreds of miles downstream. More and more shocking video is coming in showing that wall of water sweeping away structures like bridges and obliterating entire villages and industrial sites. The landslide and flood seems to have been triggered by a glacier that collapsed. People had seconds to run. It's a tough task for rescuers. So many roads are buried. Heavy machinery digs through layers of mud and rubble. And there's actually the threat of more flooding. Nepal and China warned that newly formed lakes on either side of the border are rising and they could also burst.
2: That's Fox's Matt Finn. WHI News Time 619.
0: I'm Larry Hansgen. This is Miami Valley's Morning News, our 5-day extended forecast, something we're proud to present to you 4 times an hour each morning with Storm Center 7 meteorologist Brittany Ritz.
1: Starting off in the 50s and 60s, yet again this morning, the cold front actually did its job, and it's not as muggy. A few passing clouds out there will be the extent of your moisture on your Friday. Lots of sunshine, a high of 82. 59 degrees in the morning on your Saturday, then a high of 83 throughout the afternoon. Noticing the mugginess increasing in the clouds as well, but dry. We'll be dry on Sunday, looking at some sunshine. We'll call it partly cloudy, a high of 87. Very warm and muggy on Monday, 90. And the first day of meteorological fall, Tuesday, a high of 91 degrees.
0: Our live Doppler 7 radar is clear. We've got 60 in Springfield, 64 in Bellbrook, and 62 at Dayton Severe Weather Station.
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12: Larry, we're starting to see a slowdown now on the eastbound 70 just east of Route 49. The left shoulder blocked. You're going to be slow for about 2 miles. Another wreck just west of that one. Eastbound 70 as well near Route 127. Lane closures there causing a moderate delay of maybe 5 to 8 minutes. With traffic every 10 minutes, I'm Will Harris, WHIO Triple Team Traffic.
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0: Good morning, I'm Larry Hansgen. An iPhone was recently dropped from 100,000 feet in space. The iPhone 17 survived the fall. A RhinoShield Air X case protected it. There were no parachute, heating system, or secondary layer of protection. 62 degrees at 6:25.
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10: I'm Will Taylor.
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10: Pressure is building on lawmakers as more Americans speak out against flock cameras.
17: Now, Senator Josh Hawley is demanding information on how flock places its cameras, what it does with the data, and how police officers access it. In a letter to Flock Safety CEO Garrett Langley, Hawley writes, quote, "Recent examples of abuse and misuse of personal data reveal the woeful lack of safeguards in these systems. Hawley's letter cites a case in Florida where a woman spent nearly 2 weeks in jail facing several felony counts, plus a report from Milwaukee where prosecutors say a police officer allegedly searched his girlfriend's license plate 145 times and her ex-boyfriend's 55 times. Hawley's is just one of a handful of congressional inquiries into the company.
10: That's Fox's Rich Edson reporting from Washington. WHIO News Time is 626.
0: I'm Larry Hansgen. This is Miami Valley's Morning News. And would you like to save more, spend less, and avoid getting ripped off? Well, I'm sure you would. I know a guy that can help. 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
0: Good morning at 6:30. I'm Larry Hansgen, and welcome to Miami Valley's Morning News. We are live on Friday, August 28th. We've got 62 degrees in Dayton. Big three things you need to know. Going to be mostly sunny today with a high in the low 80s. We got a traffic red alert eastbound 70 at Hoke Road. Problem there that Will Harris will have details on in just 1 minute. But first, our top story, new details this morning in the war with Iran.
2: Yeah, the U.S. military says the Strait of Hormuz is safe for passage. Fox's Chris DeMeo reports.
1: The head of U.S. Central Command, Admiral Brad Cooper, says the Strait is open and free of Iranian sea mines after months of dangerous work by American forces. Cooper describing the accomplishment as a major milestone in the six-month war against Iran.
8: CENTCOM forces have demonstrated time and time again that we are laser-focused on this mission. We remain vigilant, lethal, and resolved.
10: The vital waterway has been largely closed by Iran since the beginning of the war in the Middle East.
2: As of now, there's been no comment by Iran.
10: Stay tuned here as we work to bring you the news that impacts you on your station for breaking news. 1290 and 95.7 WHIO.
9: We had a lot of rain over the month of August, over 8 inches of rain, setting records across the Miami Valley. I'm Storm Center 7 meteorologist Brittley Ritz. We're going to talk about how dry we're going to be over the next 7 days.
11: We got a slow commute for you, Route 70 East. This is just east of Route 49. The left shoulder is blocked with a crash. You're going to need an extra 9 to 12 minutes to get to work. With traffic every 10 minutes, I'm Will Harris, WHIO Triple Team Traffic.
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2: I'm Brittany Otto.
10: I'm Will Taylor.
2: Now updating a story that we're following in Dark County. The man accused of killing a woman and setting her house on fire did not appear in court yesterday due to a mix-up.
12: Peyton Beam's defense team thought he was to be in court in person Thursday, but court staff thought Beam was to appear by Zoom, and no deputies were sent to the jail to get him. After a 25-minute delay, the judge set a motion to suppress evidence hearing for late October. Cops say Beam killed Erica Kramer before setting her house on fire, then he reappeared to help fight the blaze as a member of the volunteer fire department.
2: WHIO's Ron Otto reporting.
10: We're hearing from a friend of a former UD student killed in a plane crash in Alaska. Leah Borsich graduated last year and was working at a base in Alaska when she was on a plane that crashed, killing everyone on board. Her friend, Maria Durakis, described her as upbeat.
13: Things she told me was always like, you know, continue to make people laugh and continue to be funny because that's what I love to do.
10: Borsich was part of UD's marching band, and at tomorrow's football game, band members will wear pins in her honor.
2: A man accused of shooting another man to death in Dayton at the beginning of the year will now need $1 million to get out of jail.
14: Jameel Henderson appearing in court Thursday after being indicted Tuesday on charges of murder, felonious assault, and having weapons while under disability. He is accused of killing 48-year-old Julian Vineyard on West Grand Avenue in January. He'll be back in court September 9th.
2: That's WHIO's Sierra Lawson reporting.
10: President Trump renaming a Great Lake as a trade war with Canada intensifies.
27: Making good on a threat made earlier this week, President Trump signed an executive order directing the federal government to rename Lake Ontario Lake America.
28: So if you think about it, we have a gulf and we have a lake. Now all we need is an ocean.
27: The name change comes amid an escalating trade dispute with Canada. Both governments raising tariffs on each other and talks to reset a trade framework have stalled.
28: Who's the worst to deal with on trade? And I said, that's easy. Canada. They are the worst to trade. And they feel entitled and just we can't have that.
27: Canada accuses U.S. negotiators of demanding things Canada can't concede.
10: That's Fox's Jared Halpern.
2: A 300-pound lioness and her cub on the loose now in central Indiana.
29: In the jungle, the mighty jungle, the lion sleeps.
30: The search is on for the pair after 911 lines in Madison County lit up with sightings. Authorities say they may have also wandered into neighboring Hancock County. Where they came from, no one seems to know, but the mama lion is reported to be wearing a blue harness. One guy even saw them hanging out outside of his house, and a drone operator managed to spot them from the air. Sheriff's deputies following his lead using thermal imaging drones to try and locate them.
2: That's Fox's Gary Baumgarten. WHIO's 10635.
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0: And we got a problem spot on I-70. Here is Will Harris.
11: Larry, this is on eastbound 70, just east of Route 49. The left shoulder is blocked. It's slow for over 2 miles, and slow down of probably going to cost you 9 to 10 minutes, maybe 12 minutes or slow. Be prepared to stop or slow quickly. The average speed there is only 8 miles per hour. As an alternate, I would exit Route 127 to avoid the delay. With traffic every 10 minutes, I'm Will Harris, WHIO Triple Team Traffic.
3: In my dreams, it's still the same. 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
0: Dokken coming to the Rose Music Center on Saturday, September 19th, along with Lita Ford. I've got 2 tickets for that show, and they are yours if you happen to be caller number 2. 937-957-1290. Caller number 2, 937-957-1290, and you'll get a pair of tickets to see Dokken along with Lita Ford at the Rose Music Center Saturday, September 19th. Good luck. Still to come on Miami Valley's Morning News, a railroad crossing in one Greene County city is going to be closed for a while. We got that story coming up in 2 minutes. WHIO News Time is 6:36.
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0: Good morning, I'm Larry Hansgen. 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
2: 21 minutes before 7 o'clock.
10: I'm Will Taylor.
2: I'm Brittany Otto. A hot start to the month of September.
9: For the month of September, that is when we typically have our average last 90-degree day at the Dayton International Airport. That would be September 4th. Now, the latest 90-degree day, or warmer, was set back in October 15th of 1899.
2: Storm Center 7 meteorologist Brittany Rich. She's back with her full 5-day weather forecast coming up in just minutes.
10: A railroad crossing will be closed for at least another week for repairs in Fairborn. the Norfolk Southern Crossing on State Route 235 between Schwerman Drive and Sports Street was originally expected to open today, but now will be closed until September 4th because of unforeseen conditions. Drivers on 675 can use the Dayton Yellow Springs Road or the Broad Street exit to get around that closure.
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2: A popular voice behind a Transformers character has passed away.
7: Autobots, roll out.
15: Peter Cullen, the man who voiced Optimus Prime in the Transformers franchises, died. He was 85. Cullen died at his home in Los Angeles. According to his family in a statement, surrounded by his loving family and held in the hearts of his many friends and countless fans worldwide.
7: I am Optimus Prime.
15: Cullen originated the Autobots leader's deep authoritative voice in the 1980s animated series of Transformers, which chronicled the war between the Autobots and Decepticons and spawned a feature film. Cullen said the voice was inspired by his brother Larry, a U.S. Marine Corps veteran who he saw as his personal hero.
2: 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WHO News Time 641.
0: I'm Larry Hanskin. This is Miami Valley's Morning News. 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
9: Starting off in the 50s and 60s, yet again this morning, the cold front actually did its job, and it's not as muggy. A few passing clouds out there will be the extent of your moisture on your Friday. Lots of sunshine, a high of 82. 59 degrees in the morning on your Saturday, then a high of 83 throughout the afternoon, noticing the mugginess increasing in the clouds as well, but dry. We'll be dry on Sunday, looking at some sunshine. We'll call it partly cloudy, a high of 87. Very warm and muggy on Monday, 90. And the first day of meteorological fall, Tuesday, a high of 91 degrees.
0: Our live Doppler 7 radar is clear. We've got 60 in Springfield, 62 in Englewood, and 62 at Dayton Severe Weather Station.
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0: An update now with Will Harris.
11: Well, it was ugly there for a while on eastbound 70. Still a little bit slow. The right shoulder, or the accident on near 49, has been moved over and out of the way of traffic. So now we're back up to just about normal speed. Another wreck just to the west of that one. Also eastbound 70 near Route 127. We had lane closures earlier, but again, traffic is moving pretty well. With traffic every 10 minutes, I'm Will Harris, WHIU Triple Team Traffic.
0: Now, the Dark County Fair runs through tomorrow. The Lebanese Festival runs this weekend in Washington Township. And still to come on Miami Valley's Morning News, a crime spree lands a pair of Xenia men in jail for a while. That story in 2 minutes, WHIO News Time 643.
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0: 646, I'm Larry Hanskin. 62 degrees in Dayton. Big three things you need to know. Mostly sunny today, high in the low 80s. President Trump issues an executive order to rename Lake Ontario Lake America. And our top story, the Strait of Hormuz has been cleared of mines.
2: The head of CENTCOM says the strait is free of Iranian sea mines after months of dangerous work by American forces. Fox News' Chris DeMeo.
1: Cooper describing the accomplishment as a major milestone in the six-month war against Iran.
10: The vital waterway has been largely closed by Iran since the beginning of the war in the Middle East. As of now, there's been no comment from Iran.
2: Two men learned how long they'll be in prison after pleading guilty to aggravated robbery.
8: Ian Robinette will spend the next 4 years in state prison and 3 years for Alex Lemon. This comes after the two shot at a house in Xenia in June and tried getting inside the place. Robinette got in a fight with someone living there. That person fired a gun and a bullet grazed Robinette's head. Robinette fired his own gun but did not hit anybody.
2: That's News Center 7's James Brown.
10: Police still on the search for two teenager suspects who totaled two cars and wrecked a third on Wesleyan Road in West Dayton.
12: They'll go up to my car over here. They'll peek in it. They'll go up in my driveway. I mean, I got a camera right here and right here and right there.
13: At least twice a week, Brittany Jenkins says her cameras capture crime in front of her home. Tuesday evening, she says this escalated into a crash. Dayton police said two teens were driving a stolen Kia from Kettering, and they slammed it into two parked cars.
12: And they came down our street flying, boom, totaled the neighbor's car, hit the other neighbor's car, and pulled their car all the way back and was like 2 or 3 inches from hitting my other car. So I'm just blessed it did not hit my other car because they already destroyed one of my cars.
13: The wreck totaled the Kia and one of the parked cars. Right after the crash, the teens ran.
10: News Center 7's Amber Jenkins. Dayton police suggest always locking your car and keeping valuables out of them.
2: Updating a story that we're following now in Kettering, the man accused of ramming into an undercover cop's car, due in court today.
19: Officers say it happened at the BP on Wilmington Avenue last week when they tried to stop Angelo Licurdo inside a stolen SUV. Licurdo is facing several charges, including grand theft, assault, and failure to comply. Bond was set earlier this week at $1 million.
2: That's WHIO's Ron Otto reporting.
10: The fate of Lindsay Clancy now rests in the hands of the jury.
20: After weeks of emotional witness testimony, a jury of 9 women and 3 men will determine if Lindsay Clancy is guilty of 3 counts of first-degree murder. The 36-year-old admits to strangling her 3 young kids, ages 5, 3, and 8 months in 2023, before throwing herself from a second-floor window in a suicide attempt. But she's pleaded not guilty to the charges, with the defense arguing she was experiencing postpartum psychosis and should not be held criminally responsible. Clancy's attorney telling the court lousy medical care and over-medication made her condition worse. Prosecutors allege she planned the killings, arguing Clancy waited until her ex-husband left the home and that she knew right from wrong.
10: That's Fox's Kristen Goodwin. WHIO News Time is 6:49.
0: I'm Larry Hansgen, and this is Miami Valley's Morning News. Looking ahead with the five-day forecast now from Storm Center 7 meteorologist Brittany Ritz.
3: Starting off in the 50s and 60s, yet again this morning, the cold front actually did its job, and it's not as muggy. A few passing clouds out there will be the extent of your moisture on your Friday. Lots of sunshine, a high of 82. 59 degrees in the morning on your Saturday, then a high of 83 throughout the afternoon. Noticing the mugginess increasing in the clouds as well, but dry. We'll be dry on Sunday, looking at some sunshine. We'll call it partly cloudy, a high of 87. Very warm and muggy on Monday, 90. And the first day of meteorological fall, Tuesday, a high of 91 degrees.
0: Now, our live Doppler 7 radar is clear. 60 in Springfield, 64 in Centerville, 62 at Dayton Severe Weather Station.
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11: Larry, kudos to the safety crews out there for cleaning up an accident very quickly this morning. Eastbound 70 was reported around 49. It's been moved out of the way. Now we have another wreck on eastbound 70. This is near Route 127. It's kind of been a pain for quite some time. It's causing a slowdown, according to ODOT, of about 5 to 8 minutes. With traffic every 10 minutes, I'm Will Harris, WHIO Triple Team Traffic.
0: 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A cold bed, even? Well, there's a new product to tell you about. 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
1: 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It's all the important information you need to know to start the day. Miami Valley's morning news continues on WHIO.
10: Good morning. I'm Larry Hansgen. Glad you could join us on Miami Valley's morning news. Brittany Otto's grooving to Ice Ice Baby, taking her back to her bus stop days, hanging out with her girls, getting ready to go to school. Memories, huh?
11: Yeah.
10: All right. Got 62 degrees now, 655. Another nice sunrise. I'm just a sucker for a good sunrise.
11: Yeah, me too.
10: And a sunset, too.
11: Mm-hmm.
10: But nice sunrise right now. And pretty good day today. Should be good for high school football tonight. It'll be a little on the warm side, but we're talking about a rain-free evening. Verge magazine says Ben & Jerry's has launched a new line of pillowcases called Ice Dreams. Not ice creams, but Ice Dreams with a D. Each pillowcase goes in the freezer for 2 hours, then slips over a pillow for a cool sleep. Now, the Ice Dreams come in 3 designs inspired by cookie dough, fish food, and half-baked the ice creams. So, that's the old sports cliche. You know, the guy makes a good play, and he goes, oh, that was cooler than the other side of the pillow. So are you one to have to flip your pillow over and, turn your pillow over during the night because it gets too hot?
11: Actually, I bought cooling sheets and a cooling comforter.
10: Ooh.
11: So, like, they kind of stay cool.
10: How's that work?
11: I don't have any idea. I know that you can't use fabric softener with them or put them in the dryer or anything. Like, you just wash them and then, like, let them hang dry.
10: Mm-hmm.
11: But they really work.
10: Okay.
11: It's impressive, and they're really soft.
10: Okay.
11: But Will, I do like to sleep cold.
10: Okay. Are you a cold room sleeper, Will?
12: Frigid as possible, yes. As cold as I can go.
10: Okay. I guess I'm the oddball in the group.
12: Uh-oh.
11: Really? Well, no.
10: Yeah, I mean, I don't particularly care for a cold room, but I don't really care for a hot room either. Mm.

0: Mm-hmm. I just want just a regular, you know what? You know what temperature I like my room at?
1: What?
0: Room temperature. I really like a room temperature room. That's that's what I'm shooting for.
1: Okay.
2: You know, it's Goldilocks.
0: Yeah, not right. Yeah. And not just to sleep. You know, when I have a meal, in my dining room, I like that dining room at room temperature. All right, enough of this silliness. Our top story deals with the Strait of Hormuz. I wouldn't go on a cruise ship through there, but apparently it's a whole lot safer this morning than it was a week ago. It's 6:58.
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0: Good morning. It's 7 o'clock. I'm Larry Hansgen. Welcome to Miami Valley's Morning News. We are live on Friday, August 28th. 61 degrees in Dayton. Here are the big three things you need to know. Mostly sunny today, high in the low 80s. The trial of a Dark County man accused of killing a woman and setting her house on fire delayed due to a technicality. And our top story, the U.S. military says the Strait of Hormuz is safe for passage.
10: The head of U.S. Central Command, Admiral Brad Cooper, says the strait is open and free of Iranian sea mines after months of dangerous work by American forces.
1: That's Fox News' Chris DeMeo. Cooper describes the accomplishment as a major milestone in the six-month war against Iran.
11: CENTCOM forces have demonstrated time and time again that we are laser-focused on this mission. We remain vigilant, lethal, and resolved.
12: The vital waterway has been largely closed by Iran since the beginning of the war in the Middle East.
1: As of now, there's been no comment by Iran.
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13: Well, summertime is arriving yet again. Here I am giving you the forecast to talk about how hot it is once more. I'm Storm Center 7 meteorologist Brittley Ritz. We're going to talk about how hot it's going to get and how long that heat will last.
14: If you're eastbound on 70 near Route 127, you're going to have to add about 5 to 8 minutes to your travel time this morning. With traffic every 10 minutes, I'm Will Harris, WHIO Triple Team Traffic.
0: I'm Larry Hanskin, and this is Miami Valley's Morning News.
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12: I'm Will Taylor.
1: Well, people in Montgomery County honored the man killed in a Dayton home Wednesday night.
15: It happened on Trenton Street in West Dayton. A short time later, he died at the hospital. We worked this breaking news story Wednesday at 11. Police say that they arrested a suspect, and this now for the victim's daughter.
2: It's never going to be justice. My dad gone. I don't care who they got. If you ask me, it'd be the same done to him as he did to my father.
15: Police have not talked about what led to this shooting.
1: That's News Center 7's Nick Foley.
12: A Montgomery County deputy is on leave today while the department conducts an investigation into overtime.
16: Detective Cody Caldwell works in the sheriff's office's inspections unit. A spokesperson says Caldwell is on paid administrative leave as they look at what the department calls potential inconsistencies involving overtime.
12: WHIO's Ron Otto reporting. We're working to get more details.
1: A Dark County murder suspect did not go in front of a judge yesterday after a mix-up in court. Prosecutors say Peyton Beam shot and killed his employer, Erica Kramer, in her home this spring before setting fire to the house. He left, then came back with his volunteer fire department to help put out the flames. The hearing was delayed because the defense team wanted Beam to appear there in person but did not file the paperwork to do so. Now that hearing set for sometime in October.
12: To Greene County, the city of Beaver Creek finishing repair work and reopening a part of Darst Road. Flooding badly damaged the asphalt and the material underneath it last week. The city said the fix is not permanent, but it is safe for drivers until crews can do more extensive work here.
1: Almost 500 people are dead after flooding moved through Nepal Wednesday.
17: Rescuers are reportedly finding bodies hundreds of miles downstream. More and more shocking video is coming in showing that wall of water sweeping away structures like bridges and obliterating entire villages and industrial sites. The landslide and flood seems to have been triggered by a glacier that collapsed. People had seconds to run. It's a tough task for rescuers. So many roads are buried. Heavy machinery digs through layers of mud and rubble. And there's actually the threat of more flooding. Nepal and China warned that newly formed lakes on either side of the border are rising and they could also burst.
1: That's Fox's Matt Finn.
12: Plans to catch a movie this weekend. Ridley Scott's new survival thriller hits theaters.
18: So what'd you do before the world ended?
19: Ridley Scott is back with a new post-apocalyptic thriller, The Dog Stars, based on the 2012 novel by Peter Heller. It's set years after a pandemic wipes out most of mankind. Jacob Elordi stars as a man living alone in the hangar of an abandoned airport with his dog, flying perimeter patrols in his Cessna plane, haunted by the loss of his wife.
20: The world it was doesn't exist.
19: When a distant radio transmission hints that something better might be out there, he sets out to find it. The cast also includes Josh Brolin and Margaret Qualley.
12: That's Fox's Michelle Polino reporting. WHIO News Time, 7:05.
0: I'm Larry Hansgen, and this is Miami Valley's Morning News. College football kicks off this weekend across the nation with the Dayton Flyers opening at home tomorrow, hosting Fairmont State out of West Virginia. Coach Trevor Andrews hoping for a good turnout.
21: The work they've been putting in deserves to have a bunch of seats in the stands and a lot of loud voices yelling. And plus, I saw they're giving away free tote bags. So if you want to get a tote bag, Get to Welcome Stadium on Saturday before they're gone.
0: Kickoff at noon with the Bud Light pregame show with Mike Kelly and me beginning 11:30 tomorrow morning here on the home of the Flyers. The first Trevor Andrews show of the season. Then coming up Monday night from 7 to 8 at its new home, Frickers, on Woodman Drive. Still to come on Miami Valley's Morning News, police in Minnesota raid the home of a congresswoman's son. That story in 2 minutes. WHIO News Time is 7:06.
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22: This is Dayton's only weather, traffic, and news station. 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Miami Valley's morning news continues on WHIO.
0: Good morning, I'm Larry Hansgen. Less than an hour away from a chance for you to get a grand for groceries. $1,000 is waiting for you at 8 o'clock. 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
12: I'm Will Taylor.
1: I'm Brittany Otto. Well, get ready. Hot weather headed back to the Miami Valley.
8: High temperatures in the 90s are not uncommon in the month of September. September starts this upcoming Tuesday, and we plan on being in the 90s Monday, Tuesday, Wednesday, and Thursday. If that's the case, that's an official heat wave. All you need are three consecutive days of 90 degrees or more.
1: Storm Center 7 meteorologist Brittany Ritz back with her full five-day weather forecast in minutes.
12: A police raid at the Minneapolis home of Representative Ilhan Omar's son is sparking a frenzy on social media, even though police have not accused him of any wrongdoing.
24: Minneapolis police reportedly searched the home where Omar's son, Adnan Hirsi, lives with roommate Abdul Rahman Abdi. Police seized guns and ammunition, and Abdi was arrested before being released the following day. Omar and her son have not been implicated in the case. Still, conservative critics quickly seized on the report online, targeting the congresswoman and her family. The Minneapolis Police Department has declined to comment, and Fox News Digital reached out to her office for comment on the incident.
12: That's Fox's Ted Lindner.
1: A new rule goes into effect in Missouri that stops judges from delaying or blocking a divorce simply because a spouse is pregnant.
25: Governor Mike Kehoe signed a bill into law in April that replaces an old rule in Missouri that required couples to list their pregnancy status on court documents, in which some judges would pause or refuse to finalize a divorce until after the baby was born. The new rule, now in effect, bans judges from holding up a divorce based on a pregnancy status. Anyone who wants to leave a marriage can do so right away. Advocates say the old rule in some cases also trapped domestic violence survivors in dangerous or abusive homes during pregnancy.
1: That's Fox's Jeff Manasso.
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12: Twitter is back, but not the way you remember it.
26: There's a new thing called Twitter.now, and it is created by a company called Operation Bluebird, headed up by Stephen Coates, one of the old Twitter's former lawyers. Elon Musk and X tried suing them last year, but it appears X gave up their trademarks on the old names. Coates says in a LinkedIn post they're not looking to recreate the old network like Blue Sky tried doing, but is testing out new methods for monitoring and ranking user postings without concealed algorithms. So, and it costs about $20 to get in on the platform tests.
12: That's Fox's Eben Brown reporting. 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
0: I'm Larry Hansgen. This is Miami Valley's Morning News. Let's take a look at our five-day forecast now from Storm Center 7 meteorologist Brittany Ritz.
8: Starting off in the 50s and 60s, yet again this morning, the cold front actually did its job, and it's not as muggy. A few passing clouds out there will be the extent of your moisture on your Friday. Lots of sunshine, a high of 82. 59 degrees in the morning on your Saturday, then a high of 83 throughout the afternoon, noticing the mugginess increasing in the clouds as well, but dry. We'll be dry on Sunday, looking at some sunshine. We'll call it partly cloudy, a high of 87. Very warm and muggy on Monday, 90. And the first day of meteorological fall, Tuesday, a high of 91 degrees.
0: Live Doppler 7 radar clear, 59 in Springfield, 64 in Miamisburg, and 61 at Dayton Severe Weather Station.
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0: And now, a live update with Will Harris.
6: We got mostly good traffic on the area freeways right now, but we're still dealing with slow downs from an earlier crash. Eastbound 70 near Route 127. Lane closures causing a slowdown, according to ODOT, of between 8 and 10 minutes. With traffic every 10 minutes, I'm Will Harris, WHIO Triple Team Traffic.
0: Miss Virginia Justice Kelly won the 75th Miss USA pageant last night in Miami. And we've got high school football tonight. It's the Touchdown 7 Game of the Week, Troy at Xenia. Coverage begins with Todd's tailgate party at 5, kickoff at 7 o'clock with Parker Testa and Ron Otto on the call. And still to come, the Lion sleeps tonight on the loose in Indiana. It's 7:13.
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0: Good morning. It's 7:16. I'm Larry Hansgen. 61 degrees in Dayton. Here are the big three things you need to know. Mostly sunny today with a high in the low 80s. No verdict yet in the Massachusetts trial of a woman accused of murdering her three children. And our top story, the Pentagon says the Strait of Hormuz is now free of mines.
1: Yeah, this comes after months of dangerous work by American forces. Admiral Brad Cooper, the head of U.S. Central Command.
2: CENTCOM forces have demonstrated time and time again that we are laser focused on this mission. We remain vigilant, lethal, and resolved.
12: The vital waterway has been largely closed by Iran since the beginning of the war in the Middle East. As of now, there's been no comment by Iran.
1: Updating a story that we're following in Dark County, the man accused of killing a woman and setting her house on fire did not appear in court yesterday due to a mix-up.
15: Peyton Beam's defense team thought he was to be in court in person Thursday, but court staff thought Beam was to appear by Zoom, and no deputies were sent to the jail to get him. After a 25-minute delay, the judge set a motion to suppress evidence hearing for late October. Cops say Beam killed Erica Kramer before setting her house on fire, then he reappeared to help fight the blaze as a member of the volunteer fire department.
1: WHIO's Ron Otto reporting.
12: We're hearing from a friend of a former UD student killed in a plane crash in Alaska. Leah Borsich graduated last year and was working at a base in Alaska when she was on a plane that crashed and killed everyone on board. Her friend Maria Durakis described her as upbeat.
16: The thing she told me was always like, you know, continue to make people laugh and continue to be funny because that's what I love to do.
12: Borsich was part of UD's marching band, and at tomorrow's football game, band members will wear pins in her honor.
1: A man accused of shooting another man to death in Dayton at the beginning of the year will now need $1 million to get out of jail.
17: Jameel Henderson appearing in court Thursday after being indicted Tuesday on charges of murder, felonious assault, and having weapons while under disability. He is accused of killing 48-year-old Julian Vineyard on West Grand Avenue in January. He'll be back in court September 9th.
1: WHIO Sierra Lawson reporting.
12: President Trump renaming a Great Lake as a trade war with Canada intensifies.
18: Making good on a threat made earlier this week, President Trump signed an executive order directing the federal government to rename Lake Ontario Lake America.
19: So if you think about it, we have a gulf and we have a lake. Now all we need is an ocean.
18: The name change comes amid an escalating trade dispute with Canada. Both governments raising tariffs on each other and talks to reset a trade framework have stalled.
19: Who's the worst to deal with on trade? And I said, that's easy. Canada. They are the worst to trade. And they feel entitled. And just we can't have that.
18: Canada accuses U.S. negotiators of demanding things Canada can't concede.
12: That's Fox's Jared Halpern. WHIO News Time, 7:19.
0: I'm Larry Hansgen. This is Miami Valley's Morning News. Our five-day extended forecast. A look ahead with Storm Center 7 meteorologist Brittley Ritz.
20: Starting off in the 50s and 60s yet again this morning, the cold front actually did its job and it's not as muggy. A few passing clouds out there will be the extent of your moisture on your Friday. Lots of sunshine, a high of 82. 59 degrees in the morning on your Saturday, then a high of 83 throughout the afternoon. Noticing the mugginess increasing in the clouds as well, but dry. We'll be dry on Sunday, looking at some sunshine. We'll call it partly cloudy, a high of 87. Very warm and muggy on Monday, 90. And the first day of meteorological fall, Tuesday, a high of 91 degrees.
0: Live Doppler 7 radars clear, 59 in Springfield, 61 in Kettering, and 61 at Dayton Severe Weather Station.
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6: A wreck on eastbound 70, earlier wreck, I should say, near Route 127. According to ODOT right now, moderate slowdowns, but traffic is moving pretty well. We have an accident that occurred about 10 minutes ago, North Main Street. This is on the ramp to I-70 eastbound. With traffic every 10 minutes, I'm Will Harris, WHIO Triple Team Traffic.
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0: I'm Larry Hansgen, and this is Miami Valley's morning news. A man recently banned from Louis Vuitton stores because he reached his yearly limit on free refills for his $550 Louis Vuitton Imagination cologne. They told him he hit the 12 refill per year cap, could get no more. He says a bottle can go fast. 61 degrees now at 725.
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12: I'm Will Taylor.
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12: Pressure is building on lawmakers as more Americans speak out against Flock cameras.
30: Now Senator Josh Hawley is demanding information on how Flock places its cameras, what it does with the data, and how police officers access it. In a letter to Flock Safety CEO Garrett Langley, Hawley writes, quote, "Recent examples of abuse and misuse of personal data reveal the woeful lack of safeguards in these systems." Hawley's letter cites a case in Florida where a woman spent nearly 2 weeks in jail facing several felony counts, plus a report from Milwaukee where prosecutors say a police officer allegedly searched his girlfriend's license plate 145 times and her ex-boyfriend's 55 times. Hawley's is just one of a handful of congressional inquiries into the company.
12: That's Fox's Rich Edson reporting from Washington. WHIO News Time, 726.
0: This is Miami Valley's Morning News. I'm Larry Hansgen, TGIF. It's Friday. The weekend is nigh upon us, so now's a great time to see what's happening.
31: 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What's happening this weekend? 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
2: 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The fun begins at noon. Getting you out into the Miami Valley, I'm Chris Hartley, 1290 and 95.7 WHIO, Dayton's News and Talk.
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0: Good morning at 7:30. I'm Larry Hansgen. Welcome to Miami Valley's Morning News. We are live on Friday, August 28th, 61 degrees in Dayton. And here are the big three things you need to know. Mostly sunny today with a high in the low 80s. The University of Dayton mourns a 2025 grad who was among the Air Force members killed in an Alaskan plane crash. And our top story, new details this morning in the war with Iran.
1: Yeah, the U.S. military says the Strait of Hormuz is safe for passage. Fox's Chris DeMeo reports.
16: The head of U.S. Central Command, Admiral Brad Cooper, says the strait is open and free of Iranian sea mines after months of dangerous work by American forces. Cooper describing the accomplishment as a major milestone in the 6-month war against Iran.
17: CENTCOM forces have demonstrated time and time again that we are laser focused on this mission. We remain vigilant, lethal, and resolved.
27: The vital waterway has been largely closed by Iran since the beginning of the war in the Middle East.
1: As of now, there's been no comment by Iran.
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3: We had a lot of rain over the month of August, over 8 inches of rain, setting records across the Miami Valley. I'm Storm Center 7 meteorologist Brittley Ritz. We're going to talk about how dry we're going to be over the next 7 days.
4: An earlier wreck on eastbound 70 near Route 127 is still causing some delays. According to ODOT, about a 8 to 9 minute delay at the moment. With traffic every 10 minutes, I'm Will Harris, WHIO Triple Team Traffic.
0: I'm Larry Hansgen. 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
1: I'm Brittany Otto.
27: I'm Will Taylor.
1: Two men learned how long they'll be in prison after pleading guilty to aggravated robbery.
5: Ian Robinette will spend the next 4 years in state prison and 3 years for Alex Lemon. This comes after the two shot at a house in Xenia in June and tried getting inside the place. Robinette got in a fight with someone living there. That person fired a gun and a bullet grazed Robinette's head. Robinette fired his own gun but did not hit anybody.
1: That's News Center 7's James Brown.
27: Police still on the search for two teenage suspects who totaled two cars and wrecked a third on Wesleyan Road in West Dayton.
6: They'll go up to my car over here. They'll peek in it. They'll go up in my driveway. I mean, I got a camera right here and right here and right there.
7: At least twice a week, Brittany Jenkins says her cameras capture crime in front of her home. Tuesday evening, she says this escalated into a crash. Dayton police said two teens were driving a stolen Kia from Kettering, and they slammed it into two parked cars.
6: And they came down our street flying, boom, totaled the neighbor's car, hit the other neighbor's car, and pulled their car all the way back and was like 2 or 3 inches from hitting my other car. So I'm just blessed it did not hit my other car because they already destroyed one of my cars.
7: The wreck totaled the Kia and one of the parked cars. Right after the crash, the teens ran.
27: That's News Center 7's Amber Jenkins. Dayton police suggest always locking your car and leaving valuables out of them.
1: Updating a story that we're following now in Kettering. The man accused of ramming into an undercover cop's car is due in court today.
15: Officers say it happened at the BP on Wilmington Avenue last week when they tried to stop Angelo Licurdo inside a stolen SUV. Licurdo is facing several charges, including grand theft, assault, and failure to comply. Bond was set earlier this week at $1 million.
1: WHIO's Ron Otto reporting.
27: The fate of Lindsay Clancy now rests in the hands of the jury.
18: After weeks of emotional witness testimony, a jury of 9 women and 3 men will determine if Lindsay Clancy is guilty of 3 counts of first-degree murder. The 36-year-old admits to strangling her 3 young kids, ages 5, 3, and 8 months in 2023, before throwing herself from a second-floor window in a suicide attempt. But she's pleaded not guilty to the charges, with the defense arguing she was experiencing postpartum psychosis and should not be held criminally responsible. Clancy's attorney telling the court lousy medical care and over-medication made her condition worse. Prosecutors allege she planned the killings, arguing Clancy waited until her ex-husband left the home and that she knew right from wrong.
27: That's Fox's Kristen Goodwin.
1: A beluga whale is dead days after being moved to a U.S. aquarium from Canada.
19: Attempts to rescue a beluga whale from the shuttered Marine Land Park in Ontario ended in sadness. The 23-year-old whale named Pikachu died this week after being transferred hundreds of miles to Chicago's Shedd Aquarium. The transfer was part of a larger effort to prevent 30 beluga whales and 4 dolphins from being euthanized. In 2024, Marine Land shut its doors. The Canadian government later approved a plan to send the whales and dolphins to Shedd Aquarium and 4 other marine parks.
1: That's Fox's Tom Graham. WHI News Time 735.
0: I'm Larry Hansgen. This is Miami Valley's Morning News. And in theaters today, Coyote versus Acme. After Acme products fail him one too many times in his dogged pursuit of the Roadrunner, Wile E. Coyote decides to hire a billboard lawyer to sue the Acme Corporation. John Cena plays the attorney representing Acme.
20: So I'm of the age where this resonates pretty heavy with me. I think the Looney Tunes kind of had to start reinventing themselves at the end of the 80s. And at my age, I had grown into a young adult at that point. So they hit me right in the bullseye.
0: And still to come on Miami Valley's Morning News, floodwaters taller than the Empire State Building. That story in 2 minutes. WHIO News Time is 7:36.
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0: Good morning, I'm Larry Hansgen. 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
27: I'm Will Taylor.
1: I'm Brittany Otto. New details in a story that we've been following for you after deadly flooding swept through Nepal Wednesday. The death toll has now increased.
12: A witness telling Reuters that locals were seen rushing up to higher ground. Those rescue operations have now resumed since the overflow stopped. Well, Chinese state media is reporting that CCTV is being installed to better monitor the state of that lake in the coming hours. In the meantime, the death toll has risen to 489, with some 1,500 people still missing after a glacier collapse and a huge torrent of rock, ice, mud, and debris cascading down the Himalayan mountains. River systems Wednesday morning. The missing include hundreds of tourists from India, Britain, Australia, and Canada. At least 90 U.S. citizens are still missing.
1: That's Fox's Chanley Painter.
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21: There's a new thing called Twitter.now, and it is created by a company called Operation Bluebird, headed up by Stephen Coates, one of the old Twitter's former lawyers. Elon Musk and X tried suing them last year, but it appears X gave up their trademarks on the old names. Coates says in a LinkedIn post they're not looking to recreate the old network like Blue Sky tried doing, but is testing out new methods for monitoring and ranking user postings without concealed algorithms. So, and it costs about $20 to get in on the platform tests.
27: That's Fox's Eben Brown reporting.
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1: A new rule goes into effect in Missouri that stops judges from delaying or blocking a divorce simply because a spouse is pregnant.
8: Governor Mike Kehoe signed a bill into law in April that replaces an old rule in Missouri that required couples to list their pregnancy status on court documents, in which some judges would pause or refuse to finalize a divorce until after the baby was born. The new rule, now in effect, bans judges from holding up a divorce based on a pregnancy status. Anyone who wants to leave a marriage can do so right away. Advocates say the old rule in some cases also trapped domestic violence survivors in dangerous or abusive homes during pregnancy.
1: That's Fox's Jeff Manasso, WHI News Time 741.
0: I'm Larry Hansgen, and this is Miami Valley's Morning News. Our five-day extended forecast will help you make plans accordingly as we take a look ahead with Storm Center 7 meteorologist Brittley Ritz.
3: Starting off in the 50s and 60s, yet again this morning, the cold front actually did its job, and it's not as muggy. A few passing clouds out there will be the extent of your moisture on your Friday. Lots of sunshine, a high of 82. 59 degrees in the morning on your Saturday, then a high of 83 throughout the afternoon, noticing the mugginess increasing in the clouds as well, but dry. We'll be dry on Sunday, looking at some sunshine. We'll call it partly cloudy, a high of 87. Very warm and muggy on Monday, 90. And the first day of meteorological fall, Tuesday, a high of 91 degrees.
0: Well, our live Doppler 7 radar is clear. We have 59 in Springfield, 63 in Xenia, 61 at Dayton Severe Weather Station.
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4: Larry, an earlier crash on eastbound 70 near Route 127 still causing a moderate slowdown, according to ODOT. You're going to be about 9 minutes extra time on your travels. A crash on North Main Street at the on-ramp to eastbound 70 with traffic every 10 minutes. I'm Will Harris, WHIO Triple Team Traffic.
0: Now, the FDA is recalling Whole Foods guacamole. The recall issued after a salmonella outbreak across 32 states. It covers 3,000 dips, salsas, and guacamole products sold at Whole Foods stores nationwide. Now, an overtime probe leads to a Montgomery County deputy being put on leave. That story in 2 minutes, WHIO News Time 743.
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0: 7:46, I'm Larry Hansgen, 61 degrees in Dayton. Big three things you need to know, mostly sunny, high in the low 80s. President Trump issues an executive order to rename Lake Ontario Lake America. And our top story, the Strait of Hormuz has been cleared of mines.
1: The head of CENTCOM says the strait is free of Iranian sea mines after months of dangerous work by American forces. Fox News' Chris DeMeo.
7: Cooper describing the accomplishment as a major milestone in the 6-month war against Iran.
27: The vital waterway has been largely closed by Iran since the beginning of the war in the Middle East. As of now, there's been no comment by Iran.
1: People in Montgomery County honored the man killed in a Dayton home Wednesday night.
13: It happened on Trenton Street in West Dayton. A short time later, he died at the hospital. We worked this breaking news story Wednesday at 11. Police say that they arrested a suspect, and this now from the victim's daughter.
15: It's never going to be justice. My dad gone. I don't care who they got. If you ask me, it'd be the same done to him as he did to my father.
13: Police have not talked about what led to this shooting.
1: That's News Center 7's Nick Foley.
27: A Montgomery County deputy is on leave today while the department conducts an investigation into overtime.
16: Detective Cody Caldwell works in the sheriff's office's inspections unit. A spokesperson says Caldwell is on paid administrative leave as they look at what the department calls potential inconsistencies involving overtime.
27: WHIO's Ron Otto reporting. We're still working to get more details.
1: Well, a Dark County murder suspect did not go in front of a judge yesterday after a mix-up in court. Prosecutors say Peyton Beam shot and killed his employer, Erica Kramer, in her home this spring before setting fire to that house. He left, then came back with the volunteer fire department to help put out the flames. The hearing was delayed because the defense team wanted Beam to appear there in person but did not file the paperwork to do so. Now that hearing is set for sometime in October.
27: To Greene County, the city of Beaver Creek finishing repair work and reopening a part of Darst Road. Flooding badly damaged the asphalt and the material underneath last week. The city said the fix is not permanent, but it is safe for drivers until crews can do more extensive work here.
1: Almost 500 people are now dead after flooding moved through Nepal Wednesday.
17: Rescuers are reportedly finding bodies hundreds of miles downstream. More and more shocking video is coming in showing that wall of water sweeping away structures like bridges and obliterating entire villages and industrial sites. The landslide and flood seems to have been triggered by a glacier that collapsed. People had seconds to run. It's a tough task for rescuers. So many roads are buried. Heavy machinery digs through layers of mud and rubble. And there's actually the threat of more flooding. Nepal and China warned that newly formed lakes on either side of the border are rising and they could also burst.
1: That's Fox's Matt Finn. WHIO News Time 7:49.
0: I'm Larry Hanskin. This is Miami Valley's Morning News. Looking at our forecast, our 5-day extended outlook with Storm Center 7 meteorologist Brittley Ritz.
3: Starting off in the 50s and 60s, yet again this morning, the cold front actually did its job, and it's not as muggy. A few passing clouds out there will be the extent of your moisture on your Friday. Lots of sunshine, a high of 82. 59 degrees in the morning on your Saturday, then a high of 83 throughout the afternoon, noticing the mugginess increasing in the clouds as well, but dry. We'll be dry on Sunday, looking at some sunshine. We'll call it partly cloudy, a high of 87. Very warm and muggy on Monday, 90. And the first day of meteorological fall, Tuesday, a high of 91 degrees.
0: Our live Doppler 7 radar clear. We've got 59 in Springfield, 63 in Fairborn, 61 at Dayton Severe Weather Station.
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4: Larry, this has been a thorn in our side all morning long, talking about an earlier crash on eastbound 70 near Route 127. Now, ODOT had the delay times down to like 5 to 8 minutes. Now, it's looking like it's 10 minutes plus at the moment. So, plan your trip accordingly. With traffic every 10 minutes, I'm Will Harris, WHIO Triple Team Traffic.
0: Well, it is August 28th, and it was on this date in 1896, chop suey was invented. But a lot else happened as well, as we'll find out in 3 minutes. 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
2: Good morning, I'm Larry Hanskin. The sun is up, and that's going to set the stage for a heat wave arriving this weekend. But today, not too bad. Low 80s for a high. We got 61 degrees now at 7:55 on August 28th, 1963. Dr. Martin Luther King Jr. gives his I Have a Dream speech in Washington, D.C., specifically on the steps of the U.S. Capitol, at the Lincoln Memorial, or in Ford's Theater. Brittany Otto, let's start with you.
7: Lincoln Memorial.
2: Will Taylor.
8: The Lincoln Memorial.
2: Will Harris.
9: Okay, I missed it. Let me put my headphones back on. I think I want to say Lincoln Memorial.
2: Okay, and Hippie.
10: I'm sticking with Lincoln Memorial.
2: Well, that would be correct. That's a good way to think. That was absolutely right. Everyone on the board, as Brittany continues her hot streak this week. August 28th, also in 1963, but not in Washington, D.C. It was at the Berlin radio show. Philips introduces what audio device? The 45 RPM record, the 8-track tape, or the cassette tape? We'll start with Will Taylor.
8: The cassette.
2: Will Harris.
9: I'll go with that. Cassette.
2: Hippie.
10: Cassette.
2: Brittany.
7: Cassette.
2: Yeah. Well, you guys are on a roll, or the questions are too easy. August 28th, 1922, the first radio commercial airs on WEAF in New York City. I did not do it. It was for toothpaste, an apartment complex, or beer. Let's start with Will Harris.
9: I'm a beer drinker, so let's go with a beer.
2: Hippie.
10: Toothpaste.
2: Brittany.
7: Beer.
2: Will Taylor.
8: Apartment complex.
2: It was a 10-minute commercial for an apartment complex.
7: Oh, wow.
2: And Will Taylor in the lead. August 28th, 1565, the oldest European settlement in North America is founded in Jamestown, Virginia, Roanoke Island, South Carolina, or rather North Carolina, pardon me, or St. Augustine, Florida. And we're going to start with Hippie.
10: North Carolina.
2: Brittany.
7: Florida.
2: Will Taylor.
8: Jamestown.

0: Harris.
1: St. Augustine, Florida.
0: St. Augustine, Florida it is. So we got a three-way tie between Brittany, Will Taylor, Will Harris, as we head to our final question. On August 28, 1992, Harold Johnson of St. Louis recovers his 1962 Corvette, which was stolen in 1971. It was now worth $25,000, but what did he pay for it when he bought it new in 1962? $1,300, $2,500, or $5,600? Brittany, we'll start with you.
2: $1,300.
0: Will Taylor.
3: $25.
0: Will Harris.
1: 13's good.
0: And Hippie.
4: 13?
0: Yes, it was. What a deal. $1,300. And we've got a tie between Brittany Otto and Will Harris. Brittany, though, the champion of the week, so you still have bragging. It's 7:58.
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0: Good morning. It's 8 o'clock. I'm Larry Hansgen. Welcome to Miami Valley's Morning News. We are live on Friday, August 26th. We've got 62 degrees in Dayton. Here are the big three things you need to know. Going to be mostly sunny today, a high in the low 80s. We've got a traffic red alert, a problem that has been simmering all morning. Eastbound 70 in Preble County at Route 127. A backup there. Will Harris with details in just a minute. And our top story, the U.S. military says the Strait of Hormuz is safe for passage.
10: The head of U.S. Central Command, Admiral Brad Cooper, says the strait is open and free of Iranian sea mines after months of dangerous work by American forces.
2: That's Fox News' Chris DeMeo. Cooper describes the accomplishment as a major milestone in the six-month war against Iran.
11: CENTCOM forces have demonstrated time and time again that we are laser-focused on this mission. We remain vigilant, lethal, and resolved.
12: The vital waterway has been largely closed by Iran since the beginning of the war in the Middle East.
2: As of now, there's been no comment by Iran.
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3: Well, summertime is arriving yet again. Here I am giving you the forecast to talk about how hot it is once more. I'm Storm Center 7 meteorologist Brittley Ritz. We're going to talk about how hot it's going to get and how long that heat will last.
1: Sounds like a broken record, but eastbound 70 near Route 127 still causing a 20-minute plus delay this morning. We'll have more information in just moments. With traffic every 10 minutes, I'm Will Harris, WHIO Triple Team Traffic.
0: I'm Larry Hansgen, and this is Miami Valley's Morning News.
2: I'm Brittany Otto.
12: I'm Will Taylor.
2: Updating a story that we're following in Dark County, the man accused of killing a woman and setting her house on fire did not appear in court yesterday due to a mix-up.
10: Peyton Beam's defense team thought he was to be in court in person Thursday, but court staff thought Beam was to appear by Zoom, and no deputies were sent to the jail to get him. After a 25-minute delay, the judge set a motion to suppress evidence hearing for late October. Cops say Beam killed Erica Kramer before setting her house on fire, then he reappeared to help fight the blaze as a member of the volunteer fire department.
2: That's WHIO's Ron Otto reporting.
12: We're hearing from a friend of a former UD student killed in a plane crash in Alaska. Leah Borsich graduated last year and was working at a base in Alaska when she was on a plane that crashed and killed everyone on board. Her friend Maria Durakis described her as upbeat.
4: Things she told me was always like, you know, continue to make people laugh and continue to be funny because that's what I love to do.
12: Borsich was part of UD's marching band, and at tomorrow's game, band members will wear pins in her honor.
2: A man accused of shooting another man to death in Dayton at the beginning of the year will now need $1 million to get out of jail.
9: Jameel Henderson appearing in court Thursday after being indicted Tuesday on charges of murder, felonious assault, and having weapons while under disability. He is accused of killing 48-year-old Julian Vineyard on West Grand Avenue in January. He'll be back in court September 9th.
2: That's WHIO's Sierra Lawson reporting.
12: President Trump renaming a Great Lake as a trade war with Canada intensifies.
13: Making good on a threat made earlier this week, President Trump signed an executive order directing the federal government to rename Lake Ontario Lake America.
14: So if you think about it, we have a gulf and we have a lake. Now all we need is an ocean.
13: The name change comes amid an escalating trade dispute with Canada. Both governments raising tariffs on each other and talks to reset a trade framework have stalled.
14: Who's the worst to deal with on trade? And I said, that's easy. Canada. They are the worst to trade. And they feel entitled and just we can't have that.
13: Canada accuses U.S. negotiators of demanding things Canada can't concede.
12: That's Fox's Jared Halpern. WHIO News Time is 8:05.
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0: And the problem spot is still I-70. Will Harris has an update.
1: Oh, man, it is. It's kind of a thorn in your side. Eastbound 70 near Route 127, lane closures still. And ODOT says now we are in a 20-minute plus delay. I don't know what happened. We were down to about 4 or 5 minutes earlier. This is between mile markers 8 and 10. If you want to avoid the delay, exit US 35 or US Route 40 near New Westville. I'm Will Harris with traffic every 10 minutes, WHIO Triple Team Traffic.
0: Well, it's football season. In fact, you heard it here last night. Browns ending the preseason with a 37-13 win over New England. High school football touchdown 7 game of the week tonight is going to be at Xenia. Troy at Xenia. Coverage begins with Todd's tailgate party at 5, kickoff at 7. Parker Test and Ron Otto will have the call. And then Dayton football begins tomorrow. Flyers host Fairmont State at noon. And the Bud Light pregame show with Mike Kelly and me tomorrow morning beginning at 11:30. Still to come here on Miami Valley's Morning News, an iconic movie voice has gone silent. That story in 2 minutes. WHIO News Time is 8:06.
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0: Good morning. I'm Larry Hansgen. And again, our $1,000 keyword this hour is truck, T-R-U-C-K. 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
2: 9 minutes after 8 o'clock.
12: I'm Will Taylor.
2: I'm Brittany Otto. A hot start to the month of September.
3: For the month of September, that is when we typically have our average last 90-degree day at the Dayton International Airport. That would be September 4th. Now, the latest 90-degree day, or warmer, was set back in October 15th of 1899.
2: Storm Center 7 meteorologist Brittley Ritz back with her full five-day weather forecast in minutes.
12: To Greene County, two men are headed to prison after pleading guilty to several charges, including burglary. Police say Ian Robinette and Alex Lemon did donuts in a Dodge Hellcat in front of a home on East Main Street last June. Robinette then busted into the home, got into a fight with the homeowner, and was grazed on the head with a bullet. After taking the firearm and running out of the home, Robinette then fired a shot at the house. Robinette was sentenced to at least 4 years in prison, while Lemon could serve up to 4.5 years behind bars.
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2: A popular voice behind a Transformers character has passed away.
18: Autobots, roll out.
19: Peter Cullen, the man who voiced Optimus Prime in the Transformers franchise, has died. He was 85. Cullen died at his home in Los Angeles. According to his family in a statement, surrounded by his loving family and held in the hearts of his many friends and countless fans worldwide.
18: I am Optimus Prime.
19: Cullen originated the Autobots leader's deep authoritative voice in the 1980s animated series of Transformers, which chronicled the war between the Autobots and Decepticons and spawned a feature film. Cullen said the voice was inspired by his brother Larry, a U.S. Marine Corps veteran who he saw as his personal hero.
2: That's Fox's Michelle Polino. WHI News Time 8:11.
0: This is Miami Valley's Morning News. I'm Larry Hansgen. Our five-day forecast is a Dayton Radio exclusive. And we're joined in studio by Storm Center 7 meteorologist Brittley Ritz. Did you see the eclipse last night?
3: I did. I walked outside of my house at 12:15 and looked up, and then there it was. And I was super excited about it. And I'm sure many of you had the opportunity to do exactly that thanks to the clearing skies.
0: Well, I was too busy sleeping. So weather-wise, now moving forward, we're going to get a little warmer.
3: Yes, we are. And it's starting this weekend. So enjoy today and really tomorrow. You'll start to feel the mugginess returning, but today's 82. Low humidity thanks to a north wind and lots of sunshine, just as you're seeing outside now. You'll get a passing cloud every once in a while going into your Saturday. We can call it partly cloudy to mostly cloudy at times, then clear it out again going into Sunday as high pressure really starts to build. And when that high sets up, it sets up to where it's pulling in more of a southwest wind. So we rise to 87 degrees on Sunday. 90 degrees on Monday. Still dry, by the way. Tuesday, still dry. Starting the month of September, and your high, 91 degrees. But it's going to feel more like 100.
0: We got 62 in Springfield, 60 in Tip City, and 62 at Dayton Severe Weather Station.
8: This is a WHIO Red Alert traffic update.
0: And the problem spot, I-70, here's Will Harris.
1: It's been going on for a little over 3 hours right now. Eastbound 70 near Route 127. Lane closure still a possibility. ODOT says about a 15-minute plus delay. I don't have a camera there, so I can't see what's going on, but it must be a heck of a cleanup effort taking place right there. As an alternate, you can exit at US 35 or US Route 40. That's near New Westville and avoid the delay. With traffic every 10 minutes, I'm Will Harris, WHIO Triple Team Traffic.
0: Dark County Fair runs through tomorrow. Lebanese Festival is running this weekend, Washington Township, corner of Nut Road and 48. And still to come here on Miami Valley's Morning News, a crime spree lands a Pirozina man in jail for a while. We got that story in 2 minutes. 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
20: 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It's called Miami Valley's Morning News, and it's all news, all weather, and all traffic, all morning long. 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
22: I'm Altima Morgan of Morgan & Morgan. 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I am quite aware of the dangers being on the road. 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We see it every day. 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
0: Good morning. Our $1,000 keyword this hour, truck, T-R-U-C-K. 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Big three things you need to know. Mostly sunny today with a high in the low 80s. We got a traffic red alert, a very slow traffic, and it's been that way for a while. Eastbound 70 at 127. And our top story, the Pentagon says the Strait of Hormuz is now free of mines.
2: Yeah, this comes after months of dangerous work by American forces. Admiral Brad Cooper, the head of U.S. Central Command.
11: CENTCOM forces have demonstrated time and time again that we are laser focused on this mission. We remain vigilant, lethal, and resolved.
12: The vital waterway has been largely closed by Iran since the beginning of the war in the Middle East. As of now, there's been no comment from Iran.
2: Two men learned how long they'll be in prison after pleading guilty to aggravated robbery.
4: Ian Robinette will spend the next 4 years in state prison and 3 years for Alex Lemon. This comes after the two shot at a house in Xenia in June and tried getting inside the place. Robinette got in a fight with someone living there. That person fired a gun and a bullet grazed Robinette's head. Robinette fired his own gun but did not hit anybody.
2: That's News Center 7's James Brown.
12: Police still on the search for two teenage suspects who totaled two cars and wrecked a third on Wesleyan Road in West Dayton.
5: They'll go up to my car over here. They'll peek in it. They'll go up in my driveway. I mean, I got a camera right here and right here and right there.
6: At least twice a week, Brittany Jenkins says her cameras capture crime in front of her home. Tuesday evening, she says this escalated into a crash. Dayton police said two teens were driving a stolen Kia from Kettering, and they slammed it into two parked cars.
5: And they came down our street flying, boom, totaled the neighbor's car, hit the other neighbor's car, and pulled their car all the way back and was like 2 or 3 inches from hitting my other car. So I'm just blessed it did not hit my other car because they already destroyed one of my cars.
6: The wreck totaled the Kia and one of the parked cars. Right after the crash, the teens ran.
12: That's News Center 7's Amber Jenkins. Dayton police suggest always locking your car and keeping valuables out of them.
2: Updating a story that we're following in Kettering, the man accused of ramming into an undercover cop's car due in court today.
7: Officers say it happened at the BP on Wilmington Avenue last week when they tried to stop Angelo Licurdo inside a stolen SUV. Licurdo is facing several charges, including grand theft, assault, and failure to comply. Bond was set earlier this week at $1 million.
2: WHIO's Ron Otto reporting. WHIO News Time 819.
0: This is Miami Valley's Morning News. I'm Larry Hansgen. Sitting across from me in our studios, we're joined by Storm Center 7 meteorologist Brittany Ritz. Had to pull down the shades because it is very bright and sunny.
3: Yeah.
0: And we'll have some sunshine to start this five-day forecast.
3: We'll have sunshine for the next 5 days. There's not a drop of rain in it. We've been begging for this time, and now we're getting it. But, you know, we take the good with the bad, right? We're heating things back up with this ridge that's setting in. Yeah, it dries us out. A lot of sunshine, the occasional passing cloud, thank God, because we have a lot of heat coming into play, and we'll want that shade. But 82 today, 59 degrees tomorrow morning, 83 tomorrow afternoon. Again, just a few passing clouds, but the mugginess returns with that southwest wind, so it will feel more like 90. Speaking of 90, that's pretty much where we'll be on Sunday, with more feels like temperatures in the low 90s. Monday, you're waking up to a low of 70 degrees and a high of 90, with a feels like temperature of 95 plus. And Tuesday, the first day of September, 91 degrees and a feels like temperature reaching toward 100.
0: Yikes. 62 in Springfield, 63 in Xenia, 62 at Dayton Severe Weather Station.
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0: I-70 is a problem. Will Harris will tell you solutions.
1: Yeah, my goodness. It's quite a mess. If you're eastbound on 70, headed into the Dayton area, when you get to the exit there near, let's see, what is the name of that little town? New Westville. Go ahead and take that exit, the US 40 or the 35 exit, because otherwise you're going to be sitting in traffic for 15 or 20 minutes due to an earlier accident still causing delays, eastbound 70 at 127. We'll keep you posted on this. With traffic every 10 minutes, I'm Will Harris, WHIO Triple Team Traffic.
0: The controversy surrounding flock cameras is the focus of our in-depth impact story, and that's coming up in 3 minutes. 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
19: 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Miami Valley's morning news continues on WHIO.
0: Good morning, I'm Larry Hanskin. An iPhone was recently dropped from 100,000 feet in space. The iPhone 17 survived the fall. A Rhino Shield Air-X case protected it, but there was no parachute heating system or any other layer of protection. 62 degrees at 8:25.
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12: I'm Will Taylor.
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12: Pressure building on lawmakers as more Americans speak out against flock cameras.
20: Now, Senator Josh Hawley is demanding information on how flock places its cameras, what it does with the data, and how police officers access it. In a letter to Flock Safety CEO Garrett Langley, Hawley writes, quote, "Recent examples of abuse and misuse of personal data reveal the woeful lack of safeguards in these systems." Hawley's letter cites a case in Florida where a woman spent nearly 2 weeks in jail facing several felony counts, plus a report from Milwaukee where prosecutors say a police officer allegedly searched his girlfriend's license plate 145 times and her ex-boyfriend's 55 times. Hawley's is just one of a handful of congressional inquiries into the company.
12: Fox's Rich Edson reporting from Washington. WHIO News Time is 8:26.
0: And this is Miami Valley's Morning News. 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
28: There's been so much debate about the value or lack thereof of getting a college degree. And really, it's all about the individual, what's going to be best. But I'll tell you what's not going to be best. Not getting some kind of skill that the marketplace needs, whether it's at a technical college or going to university. So listen to this. New data from the U.S. Department of Education finds that over the next 4 years, the U.S. is going to need 21 million skilled tradespeople. That's how short we are of people who can repair cars or be a mechanic on an airplane or be an electrician or a plumber or run HVAC systems, among other things. So when you're looking for opportunity, if college is not your thing or your mid-career and you're like, what am I going to do now? Maybe it's getting a trade skill where the need is so great and the pay levels are getting better and better. This is Clark Howard.
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0: Good morning. It's 8:30. I'm Larry Hansgen, and welcome to Miami Valley's Morning News. We are live on Friday, August 28th, 62 degrees in Dayton. Here are the big three things you need to know. Mostly sunny today. Look for high in the low 80s. University of Dayton mourns a 2025 grad who was among the Air Force members killed in an Alaskan plane crash. And our top story, new details this morning in the war with Iran.
2: The U.S. military says the Strait of Hormuz is safe for passage. Fox's Chris DeMeo reports.
27: The head of U.S. Central Command, Admiral Brad Cooper, says the Strait is open and free of Iranian sea mines after months of dangerous work by American forces. Cooper describing the accomplishment as a major milestone in the six-month war against Iran.
29: CENTCOM forces have demonstrated time and time again that we are laser-focused on this mission. We remain vigilant, lethal, and resolved.
12: The vital waterway has been largely closed by Iran since the beginning of the war in the Middle East.
2: As of now, there's been no comment by Iran.
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3: We have heat returning back to the Miami Valley. I'm Storm Center 7 meteorologist Brittley Ritz. We're going to talk about just how hot it's going to get and how long it's going to last.
1: Well, how about I save you 15 to 20 minutes this morning on eastbound 70? Take the exit at U.S. Route 35 or U.S. Route 40 to avoid that delay at eastbound 70 near 127. More in just moments. With traffic every 10 minutes, I'm Will Harris, WHIO Triple Team Traffic.
0: I'm Larry Hansgen, and this is Miami Valley's Morning News.
2: I'm Brittany Otto.
12: I'm Will Taylor.
2: People in Montgomery County honored the man killed in a Dayton home Wednesday night.
30: It happened on Trenton Street in West Dayton. A short time later, he died at the hospital. We worked this breaking news story Wednesday at 11. Police say that they arrested a suspect, and this now from the victim's daughter.
31: It's never going to be justice. My dad gone. I don't care who they got. If you ask me, it'll be the same done to him as he did to my father.
30: Police have not talked about what led to this shooting.
2: That's News Center 7's Nick Foley.
12: A Montgomery County deputy on leave today while the department conducts an investigation into overtime.
5: Detective Cody Caldwell works in the sheriff's office's inspections unit. A spokesperson says Caldwell is on paid administrative leave as they look at what the department calls potential inconsistencies involving overtime.
12: WHIO's Ron Otto reporting. We're working to get more details.
2: A Dark County murder suspect did not go in front of a judge yesterday after a mix-up in court. Prosecutors say Peyton Beam shot and killed his employer, Erica Kramer, in their home this spring before setting fire to the house. He left, but then came back with his volunteer fire department to help put out the flames. The hearing was delayed because the defense team wanted Beam to appear there in person, but did not file the paperwork to do so. Now that hearing is set for sometime in October.
12: To Greene County, the city of Beaver Creek, finishing repair work and reopening a part of Darst Road. Flooding badly damaged the asphalt and the material underneath it last week. The city said the fix is not permanent, but it is safe for drivers until crews can do more extensive work here.
2: Almost 500 people dead after flooding moved through Nepal Wednesday.
6: Rescuers are reportedly finding bodies hundreds of miles downstream. More and more shocking video is coming in showing that wall of water sweeping away structures like bridges and obliterating entire villages and industrial sites. The landslide and flood seems to have been triggered by a glacier that collapsed. People had seconds to run. It's a tough task for rescuers. So many roads are buried. Heavy machinery digs through layers of mud and rubble. And there's actually the threat of more flooding. Nepal and China warned that newly formed lakes on either side of the border are rising and they could also burst.
2: That's Fox's Matt Finn.
12: Plans to catch a movie this weekend. Ridley Scott's new survival thriller hits theaters.
7: So what'd you do before the world ended?
9: Ridley Scott is back with a new post-apocalyptic thriller, The Dog Stars, based on the 2012 novel by Peter Heller. It's set years after a pandemic wipes out most of mankind. Jacob Elordi stars as a man living alone in the hangar of an abandoned airport with his dog, flying perimeter patrols in his Cessna plane, haunted by the loss of his wife.
13: The world it was doesn't exist.
9: When a distant radio transmission hints that something better might be out there, he sets out to find it. The cast also includes Josh Brolin and Margaret Qualley.
12: That's Fox's Michelle Polino. WHIO News Time, 8:35.
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0: And we've got a problem still on I-70. Here's Will Harris.
1: Yeah, it's been very painful this morning. I can save you some time, though. The crash at eastbound 70 near Route 27 still lingers on, causing a 15 to 20 minute delay. Before you get into the mess of that traffic, take the exit at US 35 or US Route 40. This is near New Westville, and avoid that delay. Also, we have a crash now at eastbound 35 at Kiowa Street. Dayton police and fire crews on the scene of that accident. With traffic every 10 minutes, I'm Will Harris, WHIO Triple Team Traffic.
0: College football kicks off this weekend across the nation with the Dayton Flyers opening at home tomorrow, hosting Fairmont State out of West Virginia. Coach Trevor Andrews hoping for a good turnout.
14: The work they've been putting in, it deserves to have a bunch of seats in the stands and a lot of loud voices yelling. And plus, I saw they're giving away free tote bags. So if you want to get a tote bag, Get to Welcome Stadium on Saturday before they're gone.
0: Kickoff at noon, the Bud Light pregame show with Mike Kelly and me starts right here at 11:30. And still to come here on Miami Valley's Morning News. Now, police in Minnesota raid the home of a congresswoman's son. We've got that story in 2 minutes. WHIO News Time is 8:36.
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0: Good morning, I'm Larry Hansgen. Your next chance at $1,000, a grand for groceries, coming up at 10 this morning. 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
12: I'm Will Taylor.
2: I'm Brittany Otto. Get ready. Hot weather headed back to the Miami Valley.
3: High temperatures in the 90s are not uncommon in the month of September. September starts this upcoming Tuesday, and we plan on being in the 90s Monday, Tuesday, Wednesday, and Thursday. If that's the case, that's an official heat wave. All you need are three consecutive days of 90 degrees or more.
2: Storm Center 7 meteorologist Brittley Ritz back with her full five-day weather forecast in minutes.
12: A police raid at the Minneapolis home of Representative Ilhan Omar's son is sparking a frenzy on social media, even though police have not accused him of any wrongdoing.
17: Minneapolis police reportedly searched the home where Omar's son, Adnan Hirsi, lives with roommate Abdul Rahman Abdi. Police seized guns and ammunition, and Abdi was arrested before being released the following day. Omar and her son have not been implicated in the case. Still, conservative critics quickly seized on the report online, targeting the congresswoman and her family. The Minneapolis Police Department has declined to comment, and Fox News Digital reached out to her office for comment on the incident.
2: That's Fox's Ted Lindner.
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12: A new rule goes into effect in Missouri that stops judges from delaying or blocking a divorce simply because a spouse is pregnant.
18: Governor Mike Kehoe signed a bill into law in April that replaces an old rule in Missouri that required couples to list their pregnancy status on court documents, in which some judges would pause or refuse to finalize a divorce until after the baby was born. The new rule, now in effect, bans judges from holding up a divorce based on a pregnancy status. Anyone who wants to leave a marriage can do so right away. Advocates say the old rule in some cases also trapped domestic violence survivors in dangerous or abusive homes during pregnancy.
12: That's Fox's Jeff Manasso. WHIO News Time, 8:41.
0: I'm Larry Hansgen, and this is Miami Valley's Morning News. Let's look at our five-day forecast now as we're joined in studio by Storm Center 7 meteorologist Brittley Ritz, and let the heat wave begin.
3: Ooh, here we go again. You know, we got a little spoiled there for a second, and it's been nice. Even today is not terrible. We're waking up in the 50s and 60s, hitting a high of 82. Got that sunshine hanging around in a north wind, but that wind kicks out of the south and west through the weekend, and so you'll notice a big difference. Tomorrow, not so much. 83, still sunny, not too muggy. Sunday. Now's the key here, where we pull in that southwest wind and we'll have a high of 87, a few passing clouds to give a shade, but it's going to feel more like 95. Monday and Tuesday of next week, even better, right? When it comes down to the heat. The heat miser setting in. We're topping out at 90 on Monday, 91 on Tuesday. Still looking at a lot of sunshine both days, but feeling more like 100 degrees.
0: 62 now in Springfield, 64 at Wright Pat, 62 at Dayton Severe Weather Station.
8: This is a WHIO Red Alert traffic update.
0: And the problem lingers on I-70. Here's Will Harris.
1: Yeah, it does. I sound like a broken record. An earlier crash eastbound 70 near Route 127 still causing delays in excess of 15 minutes. So we'd like for you to take the exit at US 35 or US Route 40 near New Westville and avoid that delay. We do have a crash eastbound 35 at Kiwi Street. Dayton police and fire crews on the scene. With traffic every 10 minutes, I'm Will Harris, WHIO Triple Team Traffic.
0: Well, we've got high school football for you tonight as the touchdown seven game of the week is Troy at Xenia. A preview with one of the guys on the call, Ron Otto. He joins us live in 2 minutes. WHIO News Time is 8:43.
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0: 8:46, I'm Larry Hansgen, 62 degrees in Dayton. Big three things you need to know. Mostly sunny today, high in the low 80s, and traffic red alert eastbound 70 at 127 in Preble County has been slow for much of the morning, and Will Harris will have the latest on that and how you can avoid it in just about 3 minutes. But right now, we welcome in studio, no stranger to our studios, it's Ron Otto, our afternoon news anchor, and one of the voices of high school football on WHIO Radio. Tonight, the touchdown seven game of the week is Troy at Xenia. Ron will be joining Parker Testa for that call tonight. And Yeah, you got week one under your belt, a little bit of a bumpy start with all the lightning and what have you, but certainly a good forecast, at least for you guys tonight. Might be a little bit warm for the guys on the field, but what can we expect?
5: Well, apparently not as warm as it's going to be here next week, so tonight's going to be okay. It'll be in the 80s tonight. We're going to be in Xenia. I would go anywhere to do a football game. I don't care.
0: Okay.
5: Right?
0: Yeah.
5: But Xenia is a really nice place to go. They just finished off renovations of their stadium, and on the whole complex, right, there's like a 2-year renovation. Last year they finished it. They got buildings from, you know, it's over there by the elementary school, and there's, you know, just guys had to dress before they even got there and that sort of thing. And it was a little cramped for space. Now they all have places to go, actually have a locker room. Brand new field turf over there. The facilities are excellent. We always love going over there.
0: And, you know, high school football, by the nature of that, you know, kids come through, they graduate, they move on to other things. And so I think it's challenging for these coaches to be able to keep some consistency of excellence. And what's the situation for both Troy and Xenia this year?
5: Both teams got hammered by graduation last year, and my key contributors on the Troy team are not there anymore. So last week they had a bumpy time. They took a loss last week, but it's that next class that has to come up and take the reins, and it may take a couple of games to do that. Xenia graduated 23 players on their football roster from last year, and so it's all about the young kids now. And so I think they're kind of on an even playing field now. Usually you go into a high school game and you can make a general guess who you think's going to win. I haven't the slightest clue tonight. They're pretty much on the same footing.
0: How are their numbers? Because I know that's a struggle. A lot of communities are just getting guys to come out for football.
5: Numbers are still good for both teams. Looking at the rosters yesterday, but you're seeing a lot of freshmen, sophomores, especially on the Troy team, down the roster and whatnot. They're going to have to rely on not as many seniors, this is both teams, this year. So you're seeing a lot of juniors and sophomores try to step into those positions. Xenia, for example, Gage Steffen, you know, he's been starting. He started last year, and it's his now. But Troy really has to fill in the gaps there with those main positions. But, I think it'll take a few games for both. You'll see later on in the season they'll start playing some much better football, and tonight should make for a very good game because, again, they're on the same footing.
0: All right. You know, the best thing about youth, it's not terminal.
5: That's true.
0: tonight they kick things off at 7. The coverage starts here with the Todd's Tailgate Party at 5. Ron, have a good call tonight.
5: Thank you.
0: All right. Let's take a look at our 5-day forecast. We've alluded to the weather for tonight and that, and moving forward, details from Bradley Ritz.
3: I mean, we have perfect football weather tonight. I mean, you're cooling back down into the 60s by the game time. You'll probably be in the low 70s, upper 60s. We have a little bit of a northerly wind. It's not going to be too muggy. All that sunshine will then turn to just partly cloudy skies. So we're dry and we're looking good and feeling good. Tomorrow, that's the kicker here. We're switching that wind direction back up to the south and west, and that's going to filter in some moisture and the heat. So 83 tomorrow, a few more clouds, but we're still dry. In fact, we'll be dry all week long. Sunday, 87, muggy, feeling more like 90 plus. Monday, 90, feeling more like 95. And Tuesday, welcome to September, folks, a high of 91.
0: We got 62 in Springfield, 63 in Troy, and 62 at Dayton Severe Weather Station.
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0: And now, with those details of the problem on I-70, here's Will Harris.
1: Well, I wish I knew more, Larry, because I don't have a camera there. I can only imagine this is a heck of a cleanup effort. It is getting better, though. We're down to about 11 to 12-minute delay. We're talking about eastbound 70 near Route 127. Been dealing with it for over 3 hours right now between mile markers 8 and 10. If you want to avoid some of this, exit at U.S. 35 or U.S. Route 40 near New Westville and avoid that delay. Eastbound 35 in Kiwi Street. You won't need to exit anything here. Dayton police and fire crews on the scene of a crash. They got that pretty much under control. With traffic every 10 minutes, I'm Will Harris, WHIO Triple Team Traffic.
0: Well, the weekend is just about here. We know what Ron Otto's doing tonight. The rest of us, we'll talk about that in 3 minutes. WHIO News Time's 8:51.
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0: Good morning, I'm Larry Hansgen. A bright, sunny morning and a sunny day ahead. Temperatures in the low 80s this afternoon. Should be warm for high school football tonight, but not beastly hot. Right now, we got 62 degrees at 8:56. So, speaking of high school football, Brittany Otto, you got a game tonight?
7: Yeah, I'm going to go to Piqua to watch Tip play Piqua and watch McKenna march in the band.
0: Okay.
7: Yeah.
0: You had a rough, Tip got off to a rough start last week, right?
7: Yeah. Well, it was a weird game, though. I mean, like, we didn't kick off until, like, 2 hours later, like 9 p.m. Yeah.
0: Oh, and you lost. And Ron was talking about the, you know, Xenia and Troy losing a lot of players. And, mm-hmm. and Tip, you
7: yeah, 22 got, seniors graduated, yeah.
0: Pretty good team, too.
7: Yeah, they were very good, yeah.
0: Okay.
7: But they, I think they're going to be all right.
0: All right. What else the rest of the weekend hold for you?
7: I'm going to go see Gavin Adcock tomorrow night in Cincinnati, and I cannot wait.
0: Wow.
7: I'm really excited. Yeah, should be a good show.
0: Boy, that...
7: It's a busy weekend.
0: That, now, compare him to Eric Church.
8: Uh-oh. I don't think she can.
7: It's, I mean...
0: How red can't. Is... Hey, Will, how red did her face
7: that
0: get just now?
7: That is not... no one needs to know about that.
9: Looking pretty red.
0: I said the magic words.
7: Oh, okay.
0: Will, bail her out, Will.
9: Bail her out. Let's see. UFC in China, it will start at 3 o'clock tomorrow morning. I will watch that. And then we have birthday party celebration for my grandparents on Sunday.
7: Okay. Aww.
0: So will you stay up for it, or will you set an alarm and get up for it?
9: I think I'll just treat it like another work day.
0: Okay.
9: Except I'll be sleeping afterwards.
0: Okay. All right. Brittany, what's going on?
8: We are going to get some pizza tonight, which sounds phenomenal. And then we have some nonprofit Christmas stuff we're going to

0: work on Saturday.
1: So the little one's probably into pizza these days.
0: Oh, she absolutely loves pizza. That is her favorite food.
1: Okay.
0: And she will eat it.
1: So pizza night's a good one for her. Well, I got Flyer football tomorrow. Hope to see everyone out at Welcome Stadium. Noon kickoff against Fairmont State. Be safe, everyone. And we'll talk to you Monday morning.
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8: Live from the WHIO News Center, this is 9 o'clock news. It's our top story. The jury returns to work this morning in the Lindsey Clancy murder case.
0: Well, summertime is arriving yet again. Here I am giving you the forecast to talk about how hot it is once more. I'm Storm Center 7 meteorologist Brittley Ritz. We're going to talk about how hot it's going to get and how long that heat will last.
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9: Good news and bad news, Ron. We got a traffic accident. We've been working all morning long. Eastbound 70 and Route 127. The good news is no more huge delays. Bad news is it's still a traffic accident scene, so you may have a slight slowdown there. Also, eastbound 35 at Kiwi Street, Dayton police and fire crews on the scene. With traffic every 10 minutes, I'm Will Harris, WHIO Triple Team Traffic.
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8: It is our top story this hour. Jury deliberations are set to continue in the trial of Lindsey Clancy, the woman accused of murdering her three children during what she claims was a postpartum psychosis in 2023.
11: Prosecutor Jennifer Sprague described Clancy as being in control on the day of the killings, purposely sending her ex-husband out of the home, and then immediately after he left for errands for the family, allegedly killing the kids in that time.
8: Fox's Nate Foy in Massachusetts, if Clancy is found not criminally responsible, she would be sent back to a state mental health facility. WHIO News Time is 9:01. It is now 67 degrees in downtown Dayton. Covering Dayton, cops are looking for two teenagers who totaled two cars earlier this week. Teens stole a Kia from Kettering and crashed that car into two other vehicles that were parked on Wesleyan Road Tuesday night. The owner of an SUV that was wrecked said the impact pushed his vehicle almost 16 feet. Updating a story we're following in Kettering. hearing. The man accused of ramming into an undercover cop's car is due in court today. Officers say it happened at the BP on Wilmington Avenue last week when they tried to stop Angelo Licurdo inside a stolen SUV. Licurdo was facing several charges, including grand theft, assault, and failure to comply. Summer's not done yet. Brace yourself for a rise in the temperatures.
0: High temperatures in the 90s are not uncommon in the month of September. September starts this upcoming Tuesday, and we plan on being in the 90s Monday, Tuesday, Wednesday, and Thursday. If that's the case, that's an official heat wave. All you need are three consecutive days of 90 degrees or more.
8: Storm Center 7 meteorologist Brittley Ritz has the latest forecast in moments.
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8: People in Montgomery County honoring the man killed in a Dayton home Wednesday night.
10: 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A short time later, he died at the hospital. Police say that they arrested a suspect, and this now for the victim's daughter.
12: 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I don't care who they got. 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
8: 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Now with the Miami Valley's most accurate and dependable forecast, your Storm Center 7 meteorologist Brittley Ritz.
0: Starting off in the 50s and 60s, yet again this morning, the cold front actually did its job, and it's not as muggy. A few passing clouds out there will be the extent of your moisture on your Friday. Lots of sunshine, a high of 82. 59 degrees in the morning on your Saturday, then a high of 83 throughout the afternoon, noticing the mugginess increasing in the clouds as well, but dry. We'll be dry on Sunday, looking at some sunshine. We'll call it partly cloudy, a high of 87. Very warm and muggy on Monday. 90. And the first day of meteorological fall, Tuesday, a high of 91 degrees. I'm Storm Center 7 meteorologist Brittley Ritz on Dayton's Severe Weather Station 1290 and 95.7 WHIO.
8: Latest scan of the live Doppler 7 radar. It's beautiful out there right now. Lots of sunshine, all clear. 63 in Troy and 67 in downtown Dayton at 9:07. Our next scheduled news in less than 15 minutes and immediately when it breaks. 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
1: Hi, everyone. So glad you're with us all week long. And, of course, we're going to close out the week strong today. The president's going to be in Houston. Last night, he was with Ken Paxton, the attorney general, who wants to be the next senator from Texas, trailing in just about every poll by just a few points. The president can make a difference there, and I'm sure he did. Meanwhile, he's going to visit Houston today to award the Artemis II crew the Congressional Space Medal of Honor. That's pretty cool. A little bit later, Fed Chairman Kevin Warsh will be delivering his key address, his keynote address at Jackson Hole. And this way it's important. Basically, he's going to talk about what the big vision is in terms of interest rates and everything the Fed's able to do and not able to do. But the first time he's going to put his print on that where the elite people go in Jackson Hole. So before we get to you, of course, in 10 minutes, we'll be able to take some calls. Let's get to the big three.
21: Number three.
22: He is saying the goal here is economic collapse. In other words, he's not saying the goal is leverage to make a deal with the Iranians. That is very different than the path we're on by the Secretary of the Treasury. And I applaud him and President Trump for stepping up here and pushing in this direction.
1: Pressure mounting in the wars, Ukraine and Iran. We bring you the latest from John Radcliffe's mysterious trip to Russia to Operation Economic Fury 2 and its impact on that country.
21: Number two.
23: Should we blame the government or blame society?
24: Or should we blame the images on TV?
23: No!
1: Yes, I blame Canada. That's what Trump officials are doing, too, after the collapse of the trade deal, which is sure to affect key battleground states. Should Trump move in to save this or sever it for good? I'll give you my POV.
21: Number one.
25: Since some folks on the socialist side are obsessed with Israel and Jews and can't seem to stop talking about it, they should focus on condemning people like Hassan Piker.
1: I had a chance to talk to the Congressman Gottheimer, New Jersey Democrat, upset about Hassan Piker. Midterms not waiting for Labor Day's push as president swung through the South to save his Texas Senate seat. And Dems are trying to do the same in Michigan. But the Hassan Piker problem and the hate that he spews and DSA's rise, it might be too much to overcome. And that is true. And that's where we'll begin on the midterms. First off, President yesterday moving to Texas. I think it's good. He's got $400 million. And I think that Ken Paxton's going to need a lot of it. Cut one.
26: So I'll be going to Texas, and we're working very hard. We want to win that race. He's running against a man who should not never be. We have a very good candidate, Ken Paxton, and he's running against Telefrico, they call him, because he is a little freaky, and that's not a man that represents the value of Texas. So I'm going to help Ken Paxton, and I'm going to spend a lot of time in Texas.
1: Yep, and he was there, and he did help, and he did raise money. So it looks like Tallarico has dramatically outraised Paxton, who's got about $2 million to, I think, his $28 million. Recent polls raised some concern. The Texas Tribune polling tracker says the most recent survey shows Tallarico with a slight advantage. That is a poll, 45-40. Ted Cruz has publicly warned that Tallarico, by the way, he just won by 2.5, and nobody outworks Ted Cruz. He worked real hard. But Ted Cruz says Tallarico has a real chance of winning. He called the contest a genuinely close race rather than a routine Republican hold. And that would be big. I mean, it's hard to imagine Republicans holding the Senate if they lose Texas, because most likely that'll take other states like Iowa. I mean, it's heading in that direction. Why is Iowa in play? Because farmers are so strongly with the president. Because between the tariffs and the trade deals and the strait with fertilizer, they've been kind of beat up. Now they're kind of open to an alternative to Joni Ernst, who picked the wrong year not to run again. I understand it. She wanted to be Secretary of Defense. It didn't happen. And now she just says, all right, I've seen enough. I'm out of here. But the big advantage that Republicans have is this legitimate, not trumped up. It is a legitimate hold that the DSA has on their people. On Hassan Piker, his push, they're afraid to alienate him, except for some Jewish Democrats like, Gottheimer, as I mentioned, and Moskowitz over in Florida. Speaker Johnson says this could be their golden ticket. Cut six.
2: We're in an all-out cataclysmic battle to save the republic, okay? You might have noticed the communists are coming for the country, okay? They're taking over the Democrat Party. I'm sad to tell you this is not our father's Democrat Party. It doesn't exist anymore. When I grew up in Louisiana, I scarcely knew a Republican. They were all Democrats, Blue Dog Democrats. But you know what? They love God and country and faith and family and the principles of the country. That party doesn't exist anymore, okay? The money, the energy, the excitement, the grassroots is on the side of the insurgent left in the Democrat Party, and they do not stand for anything that South Texas stands for.
1: There's no such thing as Blue Dog Democrats. There's one. It's Senator Fetterman. And have you seen Senator Fetterman's ratings? I know he's not up till, I think, next year, but he's got like 18% approval rating in Pennsylvania. You say, hey, battleground state, he kind of votes mostly with Democrats, but he's open to Republicans and he's a pro-Israel. 18%. It's something like 40% among Republicans. I mean, I don't even know if he can run again as a Democrat. But he's truly a Democrat. And that's an example to show you that it's not hyperbole that the speaker's spewing out. So what's the big deal with this on Piker? What's the big deal is he says some outrageous, crazy things regularly. He's on for hours every day. And this guy was born in Egypt. He saw a lot of the Middle East wars from the Middle East perspective. He comes over here and is vehemently anti-American, and he's so anti-Israel. And he never stops with his hate. Remember, he is buddies with Abdul El-Sayed. They're not just political buddies. They are friends. They work out together. They have pool parties together. They hang out with the same friends. And El-Sayed, after barely winning against Haley Stevens, said, campaigned with him the last few days. When asked, are you going to stay with Hassan Piker now that you're trying to beat Mike Rogers for the Senate seat? He's like, I don't know. You know, we'll see what happens. And Hassan Piker Piker keeps coming out saying outrageous things. The last one was essentially, and I'll paraphrase, if you are Jewish and you continue to side with Israel, expect violence to come your direction, which is just despicable. Even Akeem Jeffries came out and ripped him for it. Abdul Sayed, though, not really worried about it. Cut 7.
3: Hassan Piker is a streamer in California. You would think, if you turned on any media, that this whole campaign is about a streamer in California. That's not what this campaign has ever been about. This campaign has always been about the ability to afford your groceries in Michigan, the ability to send your kid to a good school.
1: Right. We could just stop that because he's got no plans. He's got a plan not to be Donald Trump. That's what he has a plan. So his plan is Medicare for all. I'm going to drive your prices down. He's got no plan. So he can't even say, if I was president, I'd do this. He's got no plan. But he wants to keep talking about that rather than his beliefs about the Ayatollah, his followers, the people he hangs out with, his extreme views. He deleted thousands of his tweets, many of which were about this whole green mania, talking about how much he hates football, how many racists were at this high school football days. His answer is, not I didn't say it, I shouldn't admit, I didn't mean it, I take it back. It is, if anybody wants to play me football one-on-one, let's do it. Which any lunatic knows, you don't play football one-on-one. You don't even have a catch. So that's where he stands. But I'm struck by how many Democrats are actually standing up calling him out. You have over in Michigan itself, you got this Congresswoman Hillary Sculton. She's refused to campaign with El-Sayed because of the Piker thing. You have another Democratic state rep, Jeremy Moss, who's also withheld the endorsement. The lieutenant governor is withhold the endorsement. Knowing that Rogers is up by 4, that's a pretty big deal. And knowing that this is going to be a 1 or 2 difference in the Senate, it's a really big deal. That's how wrong this guy is. What I worry about is if you're able to hold off El-Sayed this time, I worry about the next El-Sayed next time. Here's Mike Rogers, cut 10.
4: It's unbelievable to me that he is more proud of Egypt than he is his home country of America. I mean, this explains to me why he doesn't like Mackinac Island, why he doesn't like Ford pickups, why he doesn't like businesses that sell alcohol. The list just keeps going. He doesn't like football. He thinks that's racist, too. I mean, this guy is the same guy who couldn't answer the question on transgender surgery of children because he supports it. He couldn't answer the question on defunding the police and letting hardened criminals out of prison because he supports it. And he can't distance himself from Hassan Piker at all.
1: Mike Rogers did not exaggerate one word. That is all facts. That's why he told me when he was in studio about a month ago, rather run against El-Sayed. Dangerous for the country, rather run against him. Because Haley Stevens is more traditional Democrat, would have made it tougher, but he almost beat a traditional Democrat last time. It's going to be harder this time without Donald Trump on the ballot. So, and he's got to do this straddling, because right now a lot of people are upset about the tariffs as it relates to the autos, are upset about any of the farm community there. But I hope they see the big picture, and then he's trying to bring that manufacturing back. He's thinking long-term. In fact, I talked to him on Tuesday, and he said, I'm thinking like China. China's not the only one who thinks long-term. I'm thinking about even setting the table for even when I'm gone. That doesn't really bode well for the midterms, though, which really will outline how strong he is over the next 2 years. So the polls have not been great for the president. Every sitting president drops into the 40s. We watched it with Bush. We watched with Obama. We watched it with Joe Biden, my goodness, of course. And that's where the president is right now. Harry Enten, though, of CNN, made the president feel better when he did this poll and talked about this result. When it comes to Republicans, for those people who think he's abandoning his, the base has abandoned him, listen to this. Cut 14.
5: The president Republicans most admire, it's Donald Trump. This is a historic comparison. A majority of Republicans say, 53% say he's the Republican president they most admire. Ronald Reagan, who traditionally has won that much, Donald Trump nearly triples up on this. Reagan at just 18%. And then Abraham Lincoln, who by most historic accounts is the greatest president of all time.
1: 8%. I mean, I don't know who did that poll. I've never seen Lincoln lose to anybody. You know, I know that he only got elected with 40% of the vote. I had this little problem with half the country leaving and seceding, so I don't really blame him. It was a three-way race, and he got over 40%, but none electoral votes from the South. They had this thing called a civil war after that. But in the end, after his assassination, he ends up being the most popular, kind of. All right, so we get back. I want to talk about what's happening in the wars, but it's going to be in a very educated inside way. Did a lot of research on that, so I'll bring you the latest. Very intrigued, and I'm going to inform you about what I know about John Radcliffe's trip. You listen to the Brian Kilmeade Show. So glad you're there.
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8: now from the WHIO News Center, here are the three big things you need to know. Three people are hurt in a crash in Logan County early this morning. Springfield's football game tonight is canceled because of illnesses in the program. And the jury returns today in the murder trial of Lindsey Clancy. Full details on these stories and more. Next scheduled newscast coming up at 9:30. I'm Ron Otto, WHIO Continuing News.
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0: 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I'm Storm Center 7 meteorologist Brittley Ritz.
8: 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It's currently 69 degrees in Dayton at 924 on 1290 at 95.7 WHIO.
6: If you're interested in it, Brian's talking about it. 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
22: To give you a sense of the complications here, the easy part is the UAE said, we're stopping all financial networking and passing through of Iran's money and finances. Good news. Pakistan and Turkey, in this month of August, just signed a deal to increase trade with who? Iran.
1: It's unacceptable.
22: So we've got to get them to knock that off. Yeah, it's stunning, isn't it? China, obviously a big player here. They consume most all, 80% of Iran's oil, and they provide them other products as well, to include parts for missile development. We've got to get them to stand down. Right now, we're not sanctioning their banks. And I think what's happening here with the summit coming, the administration would like, I think, assuming privately going on with them, to voluntarily stop, as opposed to Besson having to publicly go after them the way he is those other countries that I just listed for you.
1: So that is General Jack Keane. He said, look, I would prefer we just finish the job militarily, but he totally respects the president deciding to do something different. But he's really enthused about the situation, the economic potential for this total shutdown, because he wants this regime out. And how you do it, the less bloodshed, the better. The other thing he said to me that I think is pretty substantial is that all these Gulf states, they keep saying that they don't have interceptors. Admiral Cooper went to every single one of them. They said only one had to be bucked up. The rest have a ton of Thads and Patriots. They might have more than we have. How unbelievable is that? They might have more than we have. Now, we see Pakistan and Qatar leading the charge to try to get a deal. Now, if your enemy has a mutual ally, that's fine. You know, that's okay. So, okay, you have good relations with Iran. We don't. So you want to go talk to them? Fine. But I worry about their loyalty, Pakistan's loyalty. Do you ever trust Pakistan? And number two, Qatar. I mean, they're all over the place. Hamas, Hezbollah, they're pro, they talk to Israel, but they turn on Israel. And then we know, they said they were in a bad neighborhood, they got to be friends with everyone. But you don't have to be friends with Iran. They've been rocketing you guys, all right? No, nothing like the UAE, but they've been rocketing you guys too, did some tremendous damage. Now, maybe they're going over to explain to them the U.S. will never allow you to toll the strait. But they also don't like the current situation, Iran, because we have a blockade on them. So they can't get their oil out. Have you seen the lines to get gas inside Iran? That's no propaganda. That's no skewing of the facts. Lines are lines. That shows how bad things are. I'm talking about trucks. I'm talking about cars. So here's Admiral Cooper, Cut 25.
7: CENTCOM forces have demonstrated time and time again that we are laser focused on this mission. We remain vigilant, lethal, and resolved. We've asked them to stay ready, and that's exactly what they are doing. I just could not be prouder of their efforts, and I know that the American people share that same pride.
1: He went on to talk about the strait. Now, I think the Red Sea is problematic. We're going to have to pound the Houthis again shortly. I don't know if that affects Iran, really. But I do expect Iran to do something at our bases. And guess why they know what to hit? It's because of Russian intel. And guess what? The reason why they were able to continue to build missiles is because of the dual-use material that China's sending. That's what General Keane was talking about. Here's Admiral Cooper, Cut 24.
7: Bottom line, today, international shipping lanes are open and momentum is building. Over the past several months, U.S. forces have assisted nearly 1,500 commercial vessels in transiting the strait by providing coordinated protection. Those ships were carrying nearly 750 million barrels of crude oil destined for global energy markets, which is a massive volume. And while American forces have supported 750 million barrels of crude oil leaving the Gulf, Iran has exported zero oil from its shores since we resumed the naval blockade in mid-July.
1: But I do worry about land, rail, and I do worry about the ghost ships and the sophisticated way of in which Iran has been circumventing the sanctions with China. They had a way of getting around it. And I'm sure we stopped a lot of ships, I think 70 plus. I don't know how many of them came from China. I know some of them did. I don't know how many did. So we'll talk about that. So when we come back, I want to talk about something that's going to affect a lot of you. Do you know of a young person looking for a job that wants a promising career? Well, my next guest will talk about that, and it is Scott Cooper. Scott Cooper is the director of the Office of Personnel Management. His charge, his goal is to basically hire tens of thousands of people for government jobs. What a great way to launch your career, to get some experience coming out of college or coming out of high school. He talked to me about it. I said, we got to get him on the air. So if you're a parent, if your brother or sister is looking for a job, that's a cool job. They will get you a legitimate resume builder and a good salary coming out of college. Don't tell me there are no jobs available. We're about to show you who's hiring, how much the pay is, and how to get that job right away. Scott Cooper is going to be with us, too. You listen to the Brian Kilmeade Show.
8: 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Our top local story, a medical helicopter is called to the scene of a crash in Logan County this morning.
0: You wanted dry time? Well, now it's here. I'm Storm Center 7 meteorologist Brittley Ritz. We'll talk about how long we're going to stay dry.
19: It's looking like the left shoulder is blocked on I-75 South at Nicholas Road and Edwin C. Moses Boulevard due to a disabled vehicle. No other crashes or delays to report at this time. I'm Joey Rhodes, WHIO Triple Team Traffic.
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8: It is our top local story to Logan County. Three people are hurt in a crash early this morning. A medical helicopter was called out to U.S. 33 near the Logan rest area just after 4:30. Troopers say that one person was flown to the hospital while two others were taken by ambulance. We're working to find out what caused that crash and how the victims are doing this morning. To Clark County, Springfield High School is canceling tonight's football game because of illnesses. The Wildcats were set to travel to Cuyahoga Falls to play play Walsh Jesuit, but decided to forfeit the game due to illnesses within Springfield's program. The Wildcats are scheduled to play next Friday against Trotwood Madison. Jury is now deliberating in the trial of Lindsay Clancy, the woman accused of murdering her three kids in 2023.
2: Clancy's lawyer, Kevin Reddington, described her as a hardworking mother, wife, and nurse who repeatedly tried to seek help.
8: That's Fox's Nate Foy in Massachusetts. She could get life in prison if convicted of murder. A railroad crossing will be closed for at least another week for repairs in Fairborn. The Norfolk Southern Crossing on State Route 235 between Schwerman Drive and Sports Street, originally expected to be open today, but now will be closed until September 4th because of unforeseen conditions. Drivers on 675 can use the Dayton Yellow Springs Road or the Broad Street exit to get around that closure.
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8: Fed Chairman Kevin Warsh will make his first keynote address at the Jackson Hole Economic Symposium today.
3: No one I talk with believes that the new Fed Reserve Chairman Kevin Warsh will offer any forward guidance whatsoever in the speeches coming up.
8: Fox Business's Edward Lawrence reporting the inflation rate in July was at 3.4% above the Fed's 2% target rate. Now with the Miami Valley's most accurate and dependable forecast, your Storm Center 7 meteorologist Brittley Ritz.
0: Your Eagle Eye weather for this afternoon brings us up to a high of 82 degrees, looking at some sunshine and northerly wind keeping us comfortable. Overnight, we'll drop into the upper 50s, low 60s, hit a high temperature tomorrow of 83 degrees, closer to normal. Normal's 84. You'll notice the mugginess creeping up on us. Makes it feel like we're closing in on nearly 90 degrees. I'm Storm Center 7 meteorologist Brittley Ritz on Dayton Severe Weather Station 1290 and 95.7. WHIO.
8: Latest scan of the live Doppler 7 radar is clear, sunny, and just beautiful out there right now. 68 in Centerville, 69 in downtown Dayton at 9:33. 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
23: During COVID, Amy Acton shut down Ohio and banned people from visiting their loved ones in nursing homes. As a result, more seniors died in Ohio than any other state in the Midwest, and they passed away all alone, leaving Ohio families devastated, including Linda Caudill's family.
24: I had to put my mother in a nursing home because she had fallen. 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I will never forgive Amy Acton for what she did to my family. 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
1: Hi, everybody. Welcome back. Brian Kilmeade Show moving along. In about 15 minutes, we'll be able to take some of your calls. And also, if you want to write, briankilmeade.com. Scott Cooper, the director of the Office of Personnel Management, He oversees about 2 million federal civilian employees, and he's looking to bulk up his workforce. And he's looking to do it with young people. You don't have to have a college degree, high school degree. There are a lot of great jobs, a way to build your career like he is. I mean, you already had a successful business career, Scott, and you decided you want to give back to the country by working for the government. First of all, what went into your decision to go back, to go to Washington?
5: Well, thanks for having me, Brian. Great to be here. You know, as you said, look, I've been in the private sector my whole life, mostly in the technology industry, and, you know, was very lucky. And look, my view was what I learned in the technology industry is everything that we do is about talent, right? Whether it's the founders who have a vision for things or it's their ability to coalesce a team around things. At the end of the day, companies are successful or not based upon talent. And my view was, look, could we take that same blueprint and bring it to the federal government, which is it doesn't matter if you're at a for-profit, a nonprofit, a government agency. At the end of the day, organizations are just collections of people who are aligned around a certain mission. And my hope is to bring kind of some of that expertise to the federal government.
1: So what did you do prior to this?
5: So I was broadly in the technology industry. My most recent job was I ran a venture capital firm called Andreessen Horowitz. So we invest in early stage technology companies, you know, consumer companies, you know, national defense companies, all kinds of stuff like that. So I was in a startup for a long time and then had the opportunity to join Mark Andreessen and Ben Horowitz when they started that firm in 2009. And for the past 16 and a half years before I came to government, that's what we were doing, investing in companies. And you know, every now and then, you know, you get some of them right and they turn into things like Coinbase or they turn into Airbnb, companies like that.
1: Yeah, that's pretty right. That went well.
5: So we get a lot wrong too in our business, but you know, that's the way it goes.
1: And I'll talk about the wealth tax and why so many people are leaving because they worry about it in a moment. Sure. But I want to talk about this. There's a lot of people listening right now with their parents, grandparents, or their young men and women themselves, and they're trying to get a job. They're trying to start a career. And after talking to you the other day, it seems to be a great opportunity. What did you discover when you got to the federal government, and what is your mandate now that you're there?
5: Yeah, it's a great point. So, Brian, let me tell you the background for your listeners. So only about 7% of the federal workforce, which is roughly about 2 million people, only 7% of those 2 million are what we call early career. Those are people who have, you know, fewer than 5 or 7 years of work experience. And by the way, on the other end, close to half of our population is over the age of 50. So we have this kind of impending demographic problem, which is a huge portion of people will retire over the next 10 or 15 years. And we're not doing a great job of replenishing the pipeline of people earlier in their career. So when I came here, I said, look, this is a problem. We got to fix it. It causes skill gap problems, right? So there's particular areas like places in technology where we're missing skills because we don't have the right folks. And it really creates this serious problem, which is, you know, who's going to do the work of the American people over time? So we've launched a program to hire a third of all new hires. We want to be early career. Just to give your listeners a sense of numbers, you know, the government hires somewhere between 100 and 150,000 people typically on an annual year. So we're talking about, you know, 30 to 50,000 potential hires that we could bring in entry-level roles like human resources or finance or project management or IT or technology related. It's all across the board. But our goal is to kind of, you know, take the message out to folks and say, hey, you may not have thought about the government before, but the things that we're doing in this administration is to try to create a real high performance culture in government. You mentioned getting rid of things like degree programs. So, you know, we're trying to eliminate all degree programs that have been historically requirements for jobs because we want to hire people based on skills. If they can do the job we need them to do, it doesn't matter whether they went to college or they didn't. The whole point is, can you actually perform in the way we need you to?
1: We're talking to Scott Cooper, Director in Office of Personnel Management. So what kind of jobs are you talking about?
5: Yeah, so there's about 6 or 7 things we're focused on right now. One is kind of financial analyst jobs. So there's lots of folks who, you know, in the government who do things around finance. Human resources is a big area where there's a lot of hiring for. Program management, which is basically, can you kind of, you know, help people, you know, take a project and get it through kind of from start to finish. A ton of technology jobs. So everything from software developers to data scientists to cyber engineers, all of those areas. And then even some things that are kind of more government specific. So the government, as you know, does a lot of procurement of contracts. And so there is a whole career track in government to be kind of a procurement officer, basically. So those are the areas we're starting on. I'm personally going to be going out to a ton of college campuses starting after Labor Day. And we're going to try to take the message out there and help people understand, you know, what the government looks like now. And Brian, you and I talked about this a little bit, but one of the big things we're trying to change is we don't need people to commit to a 40-year career in federal government. If they want to do that, that's great. But my impression is these days, you know, kind of kids in this generation, they think of things in 2, 3, 4-year increments. And so what I, you know, would love for people to do is come spend 2 or 3 years in government. And then if you're done and you want to go to the private sector, that's fantastic. And we think you'll develop the kinds of skills that will make you attractive to the private sector.
1: Right. And it'll be a lot of people that you meet rather than sit there and get your resume out and hope for a job. You're saying these job openings are open right now. And
5: that's
1: that could be the first thing on your resume. You get out of college or you don't like what you're doing now. And then you have 2 or 3 years in the federal government. If you do a good job. And if you want to move on, you move on. To build, there's nothing better than building a resume in any generation.
5: No doubt. No doubt. That's exactly right. And look, as I said, I think, you know, the other thing we're doing, as you and I talked about a little bit, is when you get here, the government is different than maybe people thought about it. So we're trying to make merit really the primary focus for how people get promoted. So, you know, as part of this, if you do a great job, you know, you don't need to wait for 5 years to get promoted in the government. We're going to eliminate those types of kind of requirements that have made it hard for people to advance. And the goal is, like, come here, do a great job. If you love it, great. You know, come serve your country. And if you feel like the private sector is your calling, that's fine, too. And we'd love to develop those skills to help you be competitive.
1: Yeah. So, and where do people go, Scott?
5: Yeah. So the best place to go is earlycareers.gov is a website that we run off of OPM. You can also, of course, we've got a great presence on X and all those good places. You can follow me at SKUPOR, or you can follow us at USOPM. All those places will get you all the information you need.
1: Excellent. Listen, if you're looking for a job, do you have to go to Washington?
5: You do not have to go to Washington. You know, as you probably know, like, the government is a very large employer across all areas. So only about 12% of federal jobs are actually in D.C. Most of them are scattered throughout the country. So there's lots of agencies that are looking for people in lots of different places.
1: So, Scott, just about what you know about Silicon Valley, for example, and you know how Texas is booming now in Florida, but Texas especially, they're getting so many different companies over there. And now I think there was another major company that decided to pick up stakes and move out. And also a bet Dallas is booming in terms of a banking financial system. And then I'm watching these stories about on the ballot this year will be a wealth tax because the rich have had it too good for so long. When you are successful, do you not pay taxes? And do you think a wealth tax would provide the necessary revenue to make California fiscally healthy again?
5: I don't think so. Look, I think there's so many problems with wealth tax, not the least of which is, as you probably know, there's lots of people in these startups who are what I would call paper wealthy, meaning they have stock that is, you know, highly valued, but they don't have, you know, that stock's not liquid, right? These aren't public companies. So number one, you put people potentially in situations where they would have to borrow money to actually be able to pay the tax, which to me sounds crazy. But, you know, look, more importantly, I mean, look, you know, and I've said this publicly, if you know, the California government, for example, could say to the taxpayers, we've done everything to make this the most efficient operation ever, and it turns out we still need more revenue to actually, you know, do the things we need to do, my guess is people would be open to that concept. But the problem is nobody believes that additional revenue actually will solve any of the fiscal problems, whether in California or other places. As we know, all that's going to happen is that money's going to get spent. And the history of this, which, you know, Brian, is the same history of the income tax, is they'll start at $1 billion today. Tomorrow it'll be $100 million. It'll just keep ratcheting down. And so, and that's exactly what happened with the income tax, right? The income tax was actually not designed to be a broad-based tax when it started. But look, people get addicted to these things and governments like to spend money. And so let's solve the real problem, which is we spend way too much money. We don't deliver great services. I think people are interested in that conversation. And at the end of that conversation, if you feel like, hey, you still need more resources, then I think that's a viable conversation. But the idea that taxing a segment of the population that actually drives an enormous amount of GDP growth for the state, to me, that's just a terrible solution.
1: But Scott, if people should see the big picture, when people get successful and they break out, and they want to build bigger companies, different companies.
5: Yeah.
1: That opens up with that revenue, they invest again. There's incentivizing to get another building. You know, you go and take a lease on another building because you're going to hire more people because you're going to take a risk on another business. You mentioned to me that some things have worked out in your business, right? But there's other things that haven't. We need people that are willing to take risks. There's no guarantees in life. People think that you just come in and you just start making money. You have to take risks to make money.
5: Yeah, I mean, you're 100% right. I'll just give you some numbers just so you have it. So in the business that I was in, the venture capital business, as I said, you know, we fund a bunch of stuff. So literally 50%, half of what we fund goes to zero, meaning like that money just vaporizes, it disappears, that company doesn't work. And then about 30% of the companies, they kind of work, you know, they kind of, you know, putter along basically, but there's a very small percentage of companies that work. And you're exactly right, which is the beauty of the venture capital system, or more broadly, the entrepreneurship system in the US, is people are willing to take risk. And oh, by the way, if it doesn't work, people are willing to try it again. So the reason why places like Silicon Valley have such a strong network of startups is because whether you're successful or not, there's a tremendous amount of recycling of talent, recycling of capital, and the ability to try things over and over again. There's great stories. You know, you probably know this, you know, Travis Kalanick, who started Uber, you know, that was his fourth company. And his other three companies, they were kind of ho-hum. They didn't really work out. But, you know, the fourth time he hit it right. And there's all kinds of examples of that. And that's the beauty of what we've enabled in this country, and particularly in places like Silicon Valley, is it's not that we like failure. We recognize, though, that if you're going to innovate, failure is often, you know, an offshoot of that. And what we care about is the desire and the willingness and the stick-to-itness that we've shown in this country that's made us just such an amazing economic powerhouse. I would hate for us to compromise that.
1: Do you think that there's something missing when you do have a growing sense of socialism? I want a guaranteed income. I want guarantee this, guarantee that. And vilifying a certain segment of the population because you don't have it. They say people are coming out. So this new term is overeducated, demanding too much. It's not there. What do you think's missing? What's the disconnect that's happening?
5: Look, I think a lot of it, this is not all lay at the feet of the educational institutions, but a lot of it is what you said, which is we've told people go to a 4-year college, spend time, and then you will magically kind of, be able to participate in the American dream. And the reality is many of these places, people come out with enormous amounts of student debt. And unfortunately, they're not, as marketable as people who might have gone to a community college or people who have other skills. And so, look, I understand why people have anxiety around this stuff. But to me, we've got to help people understand kind of the positive opportunity that exists in this country. This has been such a unique place where people who have ideas can build companies and build jobs. And the solution is not to kind of dismantle all that. The solution is, okay, if there are areas where we have income inequality or people don't feel like they feel like they're left out of that community, then let's help them find ways to kind of participate in that. I think that's a much better approach.
1: Right. So I look forward to it. I think you're going to have a lot of success at colleges. I think people would love to know their senior year, there's a guy on campus that's looking to hire tens of thousands of people
5: absolutely.
1: And build up your resume. And do you have an idea of the starting salaries in some of these positions?
5: Yeah. Look, everything varies a little bit based upon kind of skills. So let me just give you an example. We are hiring engineers today in a program that we call Tech Force, which is a program where we're trying to bring in people who have really deep software engineering expertise. In that program, we're hiring people at $175,000 salaries, right? And that's because they can operate at that skill level. So there's jobs in the federal government all the way from, hey, you're literally, kind of just starting off where you might be making $50,000, $60,000 a year. But the whole thing that we've done is create a merit-based culture in the federal government where based on how you perform, that's how you're going to get paid. And we're not going to have arbitrary things like whether you have a college degree or whether you have 10 years of experience be the arbiter. The thing that's going to matter is, do you actually have the skill set? And so for these engineers, they're performing at the level of what's called like a GS 15 or 14, which is like among the highest levels of the kind of GS scale in the government. And they're doing that because they actually know what they're doing and they're highly skilled. But many of them, they're early 20s. They don't have a lot of job experience, but they're able to deliver on what we need. So we will pay for performance when we have that opportunity.
1: All right. Scott, and one last time, how do people get a hold of you?
5: Yeah, go to earlycareers.gov, go to at USOPM on X or at SKUPOR on X, and you'll get all the information you need.
1: Yep. Apply today and feel great about your weekend knowing that your name's in the mix. Thanks so much, Scott. Appreciate it.
5: Thank you, Brian. Appreciate it.
1: You got it. When we come back, we'll be able to take your calls and also go over what's going on with Russia. What was that mysterious flight the CIA director took? We got some speculation and some information. Why did he go to Russia? What did he accomplish? Don't move.
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8: Now from the WHIO News Center, here are the three big things you need to know. The Miami Valley gearing up for a heat wave, officially beginning Monday. The jury returns to deliberate today in the Lindsey Clancy murder trial this morning. And Springfield cancels its football game tonight due to illnesses. Full details on these stories and more are next scheduled newscast coming up at 10 o'clock. I'm Ron Otto, WHIO Continuing News.
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0: dangerously hot conditions returning to the Miami Valley. I'm Storm Center 7 meteorologist Brittley Ritz.
1: And I'm Ron Otto in the WHIO News Center. It's currently 70 degrees in Dayton at 953 on 1290 at 95.7 WHIO.
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3: We're going to be changing the name of Lake Ontario, effective immediately, to Lake America. That's going to take place right now as I sign the order. And we filed all the necessary papers, documents, everything else. We notified all of the various people that we have to notify. So we've done everything that you have to do. And this is official, effective immediately.
4: So that is kind of a bit of a heckle. That is the President of the United States naming because of the Canadian deal, because it all fell apart. He said, well, no longer be Lake Ontario, it'll be Lake America. I actually think that's detrimental. I'm done with all that stuff. I just want to get this done. I just feel as though for the country, for manufacturing, I get it. The president's got a deal. Canada, it looks like they probably are more responsible than us of walking away, although there might be a miscommunication between Howard Lutnick and Jameson Greer. I'd like to get to the bottom of that. The U.S.-Canada trade talks collapsed after there was about a week ago today. In the afternoon, president said Friday, no problem. By Friday night, it was over, collapsed. Now, one thing gives me hope. I'll give you an example. We were not tariffing each other's fishery. You know, we let the fishermen out of it. And out of nowhere, the Canadians go, we're going to tariff any fish that come across the border. Well, the Canadian fishermen said, what are you doing? Why are you targeting the seafood sector? The U.S. has not targeted the seafood sector. Back off. And they did. So my sense is both sides would like to get a deal done, if they could be reasonable. I think there was a miscommunication, some with the French province and streaming. They said the Quebec province, all they do is take French films. It would be good to be able to take English or at least put them on the streaming service, give them an opportunity to watch. And then Howard Lutnick says, that's not a non-starter for us. Why are people making a big deal of that? That was not even it. When it comes to Ontario, they were talking about manufacturing cars and trucks and SUVs there. We want to pull that back. Their American companies want to make them there. So they said, we want to leave some of that truck manufacturing in country. So to me, I mean, is there something to negotiate there? Absolutely. And look, the way I understand it, to build a car these days, there's so much technology, that car goes back and forth across the border multiple times in order to get the technology needed to finish it off. And it's been working. So my hope is that there'll be some kind of walk back. Now they're getting angry in Ontario, saying we control the electricity that goes into Maine. Maybe we'll pull that back. There's some speculation. And I think it's well-founded that there are, believe it or not, some American Democratic politicians working in the Canadian government. And they're looking to make sure that Trump's party is not successful in the midterms, contacting Maine governors and leaders in Michigan and Ohio and letting them know that, you know, we'll be able to do a deal after the midterms. We'll probably do maximum damage and help you out. Here's Howard Lutnick, Cut 17.
5: Canada has the best trade deal in the world before we started. We negotiated, and Canada was going to have the best trade deal in the world. And what happened was that Canada walked away. We had a deal. We shook hands. The president announced it, right? Everybody was positive. Canada made the decision for political purposes. They wanted to walk away. This is politics only.
4: That's their take. My hope is we just figure it out. Come on. It's ridiculous. Brian Kilmeade Show.
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10: 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Our top local story will feel the heat begin to ramp up across the Miami Valley this weekend.
11: We are tracking record warmth across the Miami Valley. I'm Storm Center 7 meteorologist Brittley Ritz. We'll talk about how warm we're going to get and how long it's going to last.
12: Take a look at 76, 75, and 35 this morning. All roads are clear and traffic moving smoothly across the Miami Valley. I'm Chris Hartley, WHIO Triple Team Traffic.
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10: It is our top local story. 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Brace yourself for a rise in the temperatures.
11: High temperatures in the 90s are not uncommon in the month of September. September starts this upcoming Tuesday, and we plan on being in the 90s Monday, Tuesday, Wednesday, and Thursday. If that's the case, that's an official heat wave. All you need are 3 consecutive days of 90 degrees or more.
10: Storm Center 7 meteorologist Brittley Ritz has the latest forecast in minutes. WHIO News Time is 10:01. It's now 71 degrees in Dayton. Jury deliberations are continuing in the trial of Lindsay Clancy, the woman accused of murdering her 3 children during what she claims was a postpartum psychosis in 2023.
13: Prosecutor Jennifer Sprague described Clancy as being in control on the day of the killings, purposely sending her ex-husband out of the home, and then immediately after he left for errands for the family, allegedly killing the kids in that time.
10: Fox's Nate Foy in Massachusetts. If Clancy is found not criminally responsible, she would be sent back to a state mental health facility. To Clark County, Springfield High School is canceling tonight's football game because of illnesses. The Wildcats were set to travel to Cuyahoga Falls to play Walsh Jesuit, but decided to forfeit the game due to illnesses within Springfield's program. The Wildcats are scheduled to play next Friday against Trotwood Madison. To Dayton, cops are looking for 2 teenagers who totaled 2 cars earlier this week on Wesleyan Road. News Center 7's Taylor Robertson says the people in the neighborhood are getting fed up.
14: One woman we talked with who lives on this street says that she has over 10 cameras outside of her home, and at least twice a week she captures people snooping around her and her neighbor's cars.
10: Well, the owner of an SUV says that was wrecked, said that the impact pushed the vehicle almost 16 feet.
0: This is WHIO Continuing News.
10: Updating a story we're following in Kettering, the man accused of ramming into an undercover cop's car is due in court today. Officers say it happened at the BP on Wilmington Avenue last week when they tried to stop Angelo Licurdo inside a stolen SUV. Now, Licurdo is facing several charges, including grand theft, assault, and failure to comply. Bond was set earlier this week at $1 million. WHIO News Time is 10:03. The Storm Center 7 forecast is next.
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10: 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A reminder, this hour's $1,000 keyword is cheer. 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Enter it now and you could win a grand for groceries from WHIO. 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Now with the Miami Valley's most accurate and dependable forecast, your Storm Center 7 meteorologist Brittley Ritz.
11: A high temperature of 82 degrees this afternoon, not too muggy with a few passing clouds. You'll wake up tomorrow morning around 58 degrees, hit a high of 83 on your Saturday. Feeling a little muggy as that wind switches direction. 87 on Sunday, partly cloudy and humid. Then we get into Monday with a high of 90 degrees, feeling more like 95, just a few passing clouds. And partly cloudy on Tuesday, the first day of September, with a high of 91. I'm Storm Center 7 meteorologist Brittley Ritz on Dayton Severe Weather Station 1290 and 95.7 WHIO.
10: The latest scan of the live Doppler 7 radar is clear, sunny across the Miami Valley. Very nice. And 70 in Fairborn, 71 now in downtown Dayton at 10:07. 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
17: Hi, everyone. So glad you're there. Brian Kilmeade Show. Thanks so much for listening. We have a big show coming your way, big hour. In fact, we're going to be joined by, at the bottom of the hour, Rebecca Heinrichs. As you know, she does a fantastic job breaking down what's going on around the world. President of the United States stayed in Texas last night. He's going to be in Houston today. He's going to be honoring the Artemis II, giving the crew. They did such an incredible job going around the moon, further than anybody in history, setting up. And I think it's going to be Artemis IV that's going to be landing on the moon. And they just seem to be ahead of schedule. I think I might be doing something on One Nation next Sunday night with Jared Isaacman, who is a self-made success story, also an astronaut who's now in control of NASA. And then Fed Chairman Kevin Warsh is speaking right now, and he's kind of setting the financial policy for the country and his vision for the nation. He is delivering the keynote address at Jackson Hole. His first is Fed Chair. Everybody's watching this. I know some of these we're streaming it now on, I'm pretty sure we're streaming it now on Fox Digital. We'll keep you eye when that, when he makes news, because when he does speak, it is news. So before we get to him, let's get to the big three.
18: Number three.
19: He is saying the goal here is economic collapse. In other words, he's not saying the goal is leverage to make a deal with the Iranians. That is very different than the path we're on by the Secretary of Treasury. And I applaud him from, and President Trump for stepping up here and pushing in this direction.
17: Pressure mounting in wars, Ukraine and Iran. We're going to bring you the latest from John Radcliffe's mysterious trip to Russia to Operation Economic Fury.
18: Number two.
20: Should we blame the government or blame society?
21: Or should we blame the images on TV?
20: No!
17: Yes, I blame Canada. That's what the Trump officials are doing after the collapse of the trade deal, which is sure to affect every key battleground state, especially Michigan and Maine. Should Trump move in to save or sever for good?
18: Number one.
22: Since some folks on the socialist side are obsessed with Israel and Jews and can't seem to stop talking about it, they should focus on condemning people like Hassan Piker.
17: Yes, as Josh Krautheimer, the Democrat, going after Democrats who won't condemn socialists and Hassan Piker. Midterms just waiting for Labor Day. Push as president swings south to save Texas Senate seat, and Dems are trying to do the same in Michigan, but Hassan Piker stands in their way big time. So this clown is just a radical, pretty much raised in the Middle East, comes back, gets a Twitch show, has a few million followers, but many of which are in power now. Look at this guy, Chris Rabb. Chris Rabb over in Pennsylvania, big time socialist. Likes Piker, says nice things about him. Same as this congresswoman nominee, Rabb's likely to win, and one, the other one in Colorado. You got three more over in New York. About 40 socialists have won. They like Piker. Every squad member, including AOC, has sat down in his podcast. He El Saeed and AOC together with Piker helped get him across the finish line over in Michigan. And that's what's given Republicans great hope, because they're hoping that people understand the dangers of people like him, his influence on the country, his anti-American stands, his anti-Semitic stands, and it's got a lot of Democrats saying, hey, stand up and condemn this guy, like Josh Gottheimer. Cut 13.
22: I would say pretty clearly there should be no room. You should condemn Hassan Piker. You shouldn't go anywhere near him. You're only enabling his hate, and by the way, it's anti-American hatred, not just anti-Semitic hatred. And this is a guy you should go nowhere near. And you gotta say the same thing to the Senate candidate in Michigan. You know, just be unequivocal about it. Why are you playing around and cutting your words and trying to find ways not to say what you should say, which is that you condemn Piker for what he has said and you want nothing to do with him?
17: So here's what Chris Rabb says. Remember I told you about in Pennsylvania? He said, this is what institutionalists are focused on. Their efforts are now disavowing Hassan Piker, not white Christian nationalists. Really? That's a problem? Not broligarchs. I never heard that term. Not the AI overlords. You mean the one that's fueling the entire industrial world? Maybe your 401k? Maybe keeping up with the rest of the world? Maybe finding a cure for cancer? But no, we hate AI now. Nope, the guy encouraging young people to use their collective power for good. F that noise. Collective power for good, and what, fight Israel and shoot American Jews? That's what he said, you idiot. Milad Kiros, the congresswoman from Colorado. Billionaires are draining our resources to develop technology they want to replace us. Millions will lose Medicaid in the new year to pay for tax cuts for the rich. And we're spending billions on genocidal wars the voters oppose. But sure, let's keep talking about Hassan Piker. Hey, the guy's talking about anti-Americanism. This guy is your spiritual leader. That's what people wonder if your policy's for. And if you can't condemn him, we assume you're with him. And you could say that Medicaid needs to be, you could say Medicaid needs to be supported, I guess. It would be great if it was solvent. At the same time, say, why are you following this guy? Because you know you are. The guy's a socialist, anti-American, Fidel Castro-loving guy that worshiped the Soviet Union and wish we lost the Cold War, and yet he's your spiritual animal. Democrats need to hold him accountable. Instead, when he has more power than Chuck Schumer, Chuck Schumer just says, don't worry about it, big tent. I think it's a huge problem. The anti-Semitism, more than anything else, is a huge problem. And I think in a lot of those areas, if we could settle the Canadian trade deal and we find a way, get that straight open, and then you have the convention in a couple of weeks, I think it's going to give the Republicans momentum, certainly money. I think they're going to be a lot more optimistic in the next few weeks than they are right now. Although I think it's very typical now where the other party out of power has some momentum going in. Here's Speaker Johnson in Laredo, Texas last night. Cut to.
1: And we have an extraordinary record to run on. We passed over 800 pieces of legislation, landmark stuff, to fix the mess that we inherited from the Biden-Harris years, okay? It was a disaster. Among the first things that we fixed, you know what the biggest issue, you know, the biggest issue in the 2024 election was? The wide open border and the chaos that it brought. Elections have consequences, my friends. We sealed and secured the border.
17: Yeah, it's so weird. You did it so quickly, so not many people are giving you credit for it. They're focusing on, they think is ICE being too aggressive or wearing masks or what happened in Minneapolis. All they're doing is picking up tens of thousands of people, getting criminals off the street. Don't you think that's related to what we're seeing now is record low in terms of crime? You're stopping chasing, going after those illegal criminals. They picked up 1,400 last month, 400 which had records. The other, many of most of which, the others had charges. Pending charges. So let's talk about the Canada trade deal. Why does it matter? I'm talking about autos, talking about farming, talking about iron, talking about liquor, talking about a lot of goods between the two countries. There's an imbalance. The president wanted to straighten it out. Possible? Yes. I hope they can retrieve it. I still want to find out what happened, how the deal fell apart. Some people think Howard Lutnick got involved and Jameson Greer got pushed back. Howard Lutnick was pushing back on that notion, cut 18, many of which were talking about what he was saying in terms of Canada said, we don't want the Americans influencing who we do trade deals with. Well, when it comes to China, absolutely. And when it comes to Quebec, the French-speaking province, which is barely part of Canada, they did want to get access to some streaming in English, but there were some inquiries, but I didn't think it was a deal breaker. Howard Lutnick was asked about that, cut 18.
4: If you think I ever said the words French, do I care about how the Quebecois speak? I mean, what could matter less to America? We don't care. So the fact is, we never brought those words up. This is manufactured, and that's why the president put out a truth saying it was a complete lie, right? It was manufactured. So there's the sovereignty party trying to run, and they're in the lead in Quebec. And so this was Mark Carney manufacturing something that would try to keep them from winning.
17: And the sovereignty, the way I understand it, is they're looking to break off. They are really a loose confederation. They are about to go into a recession. Unemployment's extremely high. They got no military. And now they're using the president's, what they say is an attack, to bring their country together. Not smart. I mean, it's smart. But in the big picture, you want your number one trading partner to be the one on your border, don't you? Cut 19.
4: The words medium and heavy duty trucks were raised in these trade negotiations at Friday at 4 o'clock. Never. Like I just said, I met with LeBlanc 10 times. I spoke to Carney twice. These were not raised. These were not part of it. This is a different thing. This is medium and heavy trucks. This isn't what you and I drive. This is like an F-450. You go, I know what an F-150 Ford is. What's an F-450? Oh, it has two wheels on the back. And you're like, well, who sees those? Like, what is that? That's a construction product. That's a different, it's a whole different category. It was never raised.
17: Yeah, it was the Ontario manufacturing, you understand it. It was trucks. It was SUVs. They didn't want to lose all their manufacturing. I think that's safe to say. We weren't there. I just want to solve the problem. This seems to be solvable. Just want to bring in Mike Waltz. Mike Waltz said this last night with Laura Ingraham. You know, he's always a voice of reason. You would think the UN ambassador would know, but he does know because he's got connections all around the globe. And he was talking about why this deal didn't get done and what some of the holdup was. Here's how he understands it. Cut 21.
5: What we said, what the team said was, look, if we're going to give you very favorable tariff status, we're going to give you the best deal of any other country that we trade with in the world. You can't then let China take advantage, what they call transshipment, and start dumping their goods into Canada just to dump their goods in the United States. And we're right back where we've been for many, many administration. So you've got to raise, you Canada, your tariffs on China, like, importantly, like Mexico has done.
17: Yeah, and believe it or not, things are going smooth with Mexico. That'll be good for the president to pull that off and then say, what's the problem with Canada? I mean, Canada's about to get in bed, they say, with India and China. All right. So a struggling economy is looking to do that type of transportation, that type of shipping, open up these new lanes. I would say this. You're not going to get away with spending 1% on your military while we're spending $1.5 trillion. Well, at the same time, you break trade off, you think we're just going to watch your back militarily? Can't have it both ways. 1-866-408-7669. When we come back, I'll be able to take some of your calls. And then bottom of the hour, I'm going to get a sense of what's going on around the world. Rebecca Heinrichs, senior fellow at the Hudson Institute. 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
6: Dangerously hot conditions returning to the Miami Valley. I'm Storm Center 7 meteorologist Brittley Ritz.
10: And I'm Ron Otto in the WHIO News Center. It's currently 72 degrees in Dayton at 1023. This hour's $1,000 keyword is cheer. That's C-H-E-E-R. 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
17: All right, welcome back, everybody. Bottom of the hour, we're going to talk international, what's going on around the world. And what, by the way, what happened in Nepal looks actually like a horror movie. You guys, I'm sure, have seen that. You just see this mud overwhelm this whole city. It reminded me what Pompeii looked like when the lava fled that city. And I guess people just get entombed. Probably one of the worst ways to die, period. You basically suffocate to death. We've lost about 90 Americans. So one thing, Jimmy Kimmel doesn't like to work summers. So he gets a substitute host, whether it's Rosie O'Donnell on down. He had Jelly Roll come on. Now, this caused unbelievable controversy because Jelly Roll, you see him at the UFC fights. He's shaking Trump's hand. You know, he's a guy in country music, usually likes the Republican. The president's known as a blue-collar guy. This guy must have had Jimmy Kimmel writing his whole monologue because it was just so anti-Trump. He actually called him a fat slob. Listen to his impersonation.
7: No, right. No, you have to guess who's impersonating Trump. It is not Jelly Roll. It's not Jelly Roll. It is someone else who is famous doing this in Trump impression. We'll see if you can guess.
17: Okay.
9: There's a lot of great people out there. She's a great one. Look at her. She's so pretty.
7: How?
9: She's so amazing.
7: Can you guess that Trump impression? It was pretty good, right?
17: That was good. Who could it be? I don't know.
9: There's a lot of great people out there. She's a great one. Look at her. She's so pretty.
7: How?
9: She's so amazing.
7: You want to know who it is?
17: Yeah.
11: Jamie Foxx! You know when she sings, it's real. Jamie Foxx!
17: Is that Jamie Foxx?
11: She was...
7: Yeah, there was Jamie Foxx doing Trump, and then there he was impersonating Oprah. But wasn't his Trump impressions pretty darn good?
17: Yeah, that was good. That was pretty impressive.
7: Let me guess, he wasn't in your top three of people.
17: I know. It seems like everyone does Trump these days. I was shocked. Do you see some of the blowback that Jelly Roll is getting?
7: No, I've seen some of that. There was also, I saw one clip that was actually somewhat entertaining from Jelly Roll's monologue. He said he was watching Jeopardy, and I would have grabbed this had I known. It was a clue, and it was like, who is this person? I think whatever the clue was, and basically the three contestants on Jeopardy had no idea who he was. So he was like, that was humbling.
17: Wow, that is kind of crazy. The other thing would be, I'm just amazed too. Also, Charles Barkley was talking about the president. You see that? He said, "Well, you know, I don't really get political, but he says the president should do what he did and take the fat shot and lose weight."
7: I feel like I heard something about that somewhere. That would be interesting if he did it, right? But Trump doesn't like to take too many things. Yes.
17: Yeah. So, I mean, would you be surprised? And then he was saying that some of his friends have taken it and have not lost weight. I guess we'll see about that. This weekend, I'm going to have on One Nation, Markwayne Mullen. So Markwayne Mullen, since head of the DHS, is making some major moves. So he's got, number one, he bought these gloves. People think this is controversial. I don't. ICE Award is getting $16.7 million worth of gloves. They're gloves. They're electric. So now that these guys, when you put your hands on them, they keep running, they try to go. Now when you grab them, you know, these targets, people here illegally came across our border against the law. There's 6,000 pairs of gloves now that are going to be delivered to our guys and women out in the field to help them control detainees and protesters. People say they have a problem with that. But what's between that and tasers?
7: I'm not quite sure, actually. I haven't done a ton of research into it, but I would agree with you. Is it just that the gloves are there and easier to do. Is the electric shock different than a tase? I'm not sure.
17: Yeah, I think it's also convenient. You have these things on this way. You don't have to grab something out of your pocket. Also, over in Virginia, they got a huge illegal immigrant problem made worse by a governor that will not allow people like local police to cooperate with ICE. But they picked up three undocumented immigrants yesterday. They arrested in Virginia child exploitation ring. They were released on bond for some crazy reason. The arrest followed a major undercover operation targeting individuals suspected or engaged in sexual activity with minors. So they went and grabbed them, and then they get out on bond, which is absolutely insane. I don't know what the people of Virginia were thinking electing this governor. The defendants now face criminal charges related to attempted child exploitation. ICE are expected to review the defendant's status while the cases proceed. So we'll see what happens there. There's also been a huge amount of arrests over in Massachusetts, which has been huge. And then you got Mayor Mamdani. This clown put this on X yesterday. I'm deeply saddened by the death of a New York City prisoner who is in custody in a jail at Rikers Island. My thoughts are with him and his family, and who are the loved ones and the loved ones. We do not know the cause of death. We do know that too many New Yorkers have died at Rikers. Now, this guy wants to close Rikers Island. So you think to yourself, who's he talking about? Somebody caught for him embezzling some nonviolent crime and they died? No, this guy's name is Clarence Woodward. He's an inmate at Rikers Island. He was charged in connection with an alleged unprovoked meat cleaver attack and the killing of a guy back 2 years ago. Prior to that, he had 27 prior arrests. Now, he had some reason he died in prison. Okay, that's what you do. You salute Clarence Woodward, who cleaved somebody to death.

0: 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Our top local story, a medical helicopter is called to a crash in Logan County this morning.
1: You wanted dry time? Well, now it's here. I'm Storm Center 7 meteorologist Brittley Ritz. We'll talk about how long we're going to stay dry.
2: Traffic moving very well across the Miami Valley this morning. No traffic accidents to report. I'm Chris Hartley, WHIO Triple Team Traffic.
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0: It is our top local story to Logan County. Three people are hurt in a crash early this morning. A medical helicopter was called out to US 33 near the Logan rest area. This was just after 4:30. Troopers say one person was flown to the hospital while two others were taken by ambulance. We're working to find out what caused that crash and how the victims are doing this hour. Covering Dayton, cops are looking for two teenagers who totaled two cars earlier this week.
4: Dayton police say two teens stole a Kia from Kettering and brought it to West Dayton. The teens ultimately crashed into parked cars in this neighborhood. They damaged three cars in total.
0: News Center 7's Taylor Robertson, the owner of an SUV that was wrecked, said the impact pushed his vehicle almost 16 feet. The jury is now deliberating in the trial of Lindsay Clancy, the woman accused of murdering her three kids in 2023.
5: Clancy's lawyer, Kevin Reddington, described her as a hardworking mother, wife, and nurse who repeatedly tried to seek help.
0: That's Fox's Nate Foy in Massachusetts. Says she could get life in prison if convicted of murder. Montgomery County deputies on leave today while the department conducts an investigation into overtime. Detective Cody Caldwell works in the sheriff's office's inspections unit. A spokesperson says Caldwell is on paid administrative leave as they look at what the department calls potential inconsistencies involving overtime. We're working to get more details there.
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0: Updating a story we're following in Kettering, the man accused of ramming into an undercover cop's car is due in court today. Officers say it happened at the BP on Wilmington Avenue last week when they tried to stop Angelo Lucardo inside a stolen SUV. Lucardo is facing several charges, including grand theft, assault, and failure to comply. Bond was set earlier this week at $1 million. Now with the Miami Valley's most accurate and dependable forecast, here's Storm Center 7 meteorologist Brittley Ritz.
1: High of 82 degrees, looking at some sunshine and northerly wind keeping us comfortable. Overnight, we'll drop into the upper 50s, low 60s, hit a high temperature tomorrow of 83 degrees, closer to normal, normal's 84. You'll notice the mugginess creeping up on us makes feel like we're closing in on nearly 90 degrees. I'm Storm Center 7 meteorologist Brittley Ritz on Dayton Severe Weather Station 1290 and 95.7 WHIO.
0: The latest scan of that Doppler 7 radar. It is clear. Plenty of sunshine around. A nice start to the day. 72 in Springfield. 73 in downtown Dayton at 10:33. Our next scheduled news in less than 15 minutes and immediately when it breaks. 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
14: Look, I think the president's kind of backed away from kinetic strikes, and he's going towards the economic side of the house. And he's right. I mean, he is the president of the United States, and he gets to make that call. When you look at what's happening inside Iran right now with the economics alone, it's really hard on the people. You know, one data point, you know, right now, $1 equates to 2 million rial. That's incredible. You can't even think like that. And when you look at the inflation rate, which is 90%, so the economic pressure on them will be high. And that's going to get the people upset, and maybe they'll take action.
15: And that, of course, is General Kellogg. Rebecca Heinrich joins us now, senior fellow at the Hudson Institute. You're doing Outnumbered in a few hours, a couple hours?
16: Sooner than that, yeah. I guess two hours.
15: Yeah. So he's talking about the president's basically saying, we're not really going to hit him hard right now. Well, we hit him in response. For the most part, we're going to let these massive sanctions take hold. What has to happen for you to be convinced that these sanctions are going to make a difference?
16: I'd like to see the United States go after the greatest perpetrators that are bankrolling the Iranians, which are the Chinese and the Russians. If the United States starts to go after, no kidding, the Russians and the Chinese, that means that we are serious about cutting off any of these economic resources that are going to the IRGC.
15: And right now, if we don't, it's going to show a weakness, which shows it's only going to get worse.
16: That's right. Well, I mean, remember, look, the United States under President Trump has taken on the Iranians, which is a proxy state essentially for both of those two countries. And if we don't actually turn the screws on the Iranians and get the job done, it's going to convey and communicate that we're not going to be tough on these much more powerful countries. So I think it's clearly important that the United States do whatever is necessary to choke out the resources going to the IRGC.
15: So I'm looking at these long gas lines. How significant is that we're seeing in Iran?
16: Very significant. And I heard that quote from General Kellogg, which is great. I mean, look, like the United States has no problem with the Iranian people. The greatest perpetrator of oppression against the Iranian people is the IRGC. So we stand with the Iranian people. So we need to have some pretty clear, strong strategic communications that communicates that message. But remember, every time the IRGC gets squeezed and we see the economy crushed like this, that's when you start seeing people pour into the streets again to try to push back on the regime.
15: Right. So the one thing that we probably could have done more damage to the besieged and others, that would have certainly helped.
16: Oh, yeah. I mean, if you remember at the beginning of the war, we had these incredible reports that there were Iranian people communicating with the Israelis to let the Israelis know where the besieged militants were operating so that the Israelis had even more accurate targeting data directly from the Iranian people to take out the besieged. The besieged works for the IRGC, and they are the ones responsible for oppressing the Iranian people.
15: Right. So they're still around. They survived for now. We don't know how much damage has been done. But we see that the Qataris were there yesterday, and we know they're dealing with Oman for the last week. And then they made an announcement on Wednesday that we have decided to open up the Strait Oman side and charge tolls, which is a non-starter with us, which means no blockades moved. Do you think the Qataris going over there would have a message that the Americans aren't going to budge on this, that we got to find some way to get the Strait open?
16: I mean, that's the message they should be conveying.
15: What do you think they are?
16: I mean, I think that the Qataris play all sides. I mean, that's the role they play in the Middle East. They play the sides of our adversaries. They play our side when they think it's in their interest to do so. And so I would not trust the Qataris to go over there and share a message that's in the U.S. interests.
15: Cooper took a tour of all these Gulf states, and he says there's only one that needed some additional interceptors. He says in terms of THAAD batteries and Patriots, they might have more than us. That they are well-defensed right now. What are you hearing, Rebecca?
16: So I think that's true. So a lot of these Gulf states, they want the United States to provide their protection, but then they don't want to bring out their own capabilities to provide protection whenever it's necessary. It's not always true, but I think that that's what we're seeing now is they're kind of husbanding some of these resources. But we can, I mean, Admiral Cooper's a really, really smart, capable guy. He can go around, take an inventory, who needs what, get those things in the right places to mitigate the effects of the already expended missile defense interceptors that we've seen so far. And we can do that in order to complete this mission.
15: Yeah, here is Admiral Cooper, cut 25.
17: CENTCOM forces have demonstrated time and time again that we are laser focused on this mission. We remain vigilant, lethal, and resolved. We've asked them to stay ready, and that's exactly what they are doing. I just could not be prouder of their efforts, and I know that the American people share that same pride.
15: Because our guys are in the region ready to go at a moment's notice and also know they're going to be targeted. They could be targeted.
16: That's right. But they're not even just sitting there, Brian. I thought that this video that Admiral Cooper just sent out was amazing. Every American should watch it because he detailed some of what our forces have been actively doing. I mean, we've had Navy SEALs going in the strait and deactivating some of the sea mines, clearing the strait. So it's not like they're sitting there twiddling their thumbs. They're very actively working to keep that strait open and to make sure that we can shepherd ships through that Oman corridor.
15: You think they could do a better job communicating this?
16: Oh, yeah. I mean, every time Admiral Cooper speaks, I'm like, man, we need more Cooper because he's great. I mean, he communicates what our troops are doing. He instills the confidence that we need, that President Trump understands the military dimension of this, that the United States is not going to get through the strait or keep the strait open through fundamentally negotiating with the Iranians at this point at all. The Iranians are not willing to negotiate. The only effective means that we've seen so far is the blockade and military strikes. Both of those things are because of Admiral Cooper and the mission that he's undertaking there.
15: So, yeah, I mean, would you project that we'll be talking to the Iranians at sometime in the next few weeks? Or do you think that we're going to hold like this to the midterms?
16: I think we're going to hold like this to the midterms. I don't think that there's any room for talks. I mean, talks are totally pointless. Anytime somebody mentions that talks are ongoing, President Trump comes out and says, we're not talking to them. The Iranians want to talk to us. We don't want to talk to them. So I think the president's patience has run out for that. He understands it's not fruitful. Not only is it neutral, it's not neutral. It's a waste of time. All of our diplomacy should be working towards our Gulf states and our European partners.
15: Yeah, I agree. So I agree too. Also, they just got to get some steel in their spine. Some of this stuff, they're just not used to being under fire. Let's talk about Ukraine if we can. What do you think John Ratcliffe was up to in that 72-hour jaunt, 6 hours on the ground in Russia?
16: I think it's probably a couple of things. People are debating about what one thing is it about, and I think it's probably a menu of things. I think one, we do have some intelligence that the Russians are probably going to try to do something more provocative against a NATO nation to try to split the alliance, to show that the NATO alliance isn't willing to actually push back on Russian aggression. So I think getting that message from Ratcliffe would be really powerful directly to the Russians. And I think also, I hope, kind of where we started our conversation, Brian, I hope he's saying, look, President Trump is serious about secondary sanctions with the Iranians. And we know that you all are trying to help the Iranians evade sanctions, and we're not going to put up with it. You better stop.
15: And you got to also stop with the shoulder-fired missiles, as well as the intelligence on our bases. We know exactly how the coordinates that you're giving them.
16: Oh,
15: the
16: yeah.
15: Satellites that you have.
16: I mean,
15: No, I'm talking about Russia providing that information.
16: Exactly. No, I mean, there's a connection there, and it does not help our side to pretend like the connection's not there. So, look, I mean, it's pretty important whenever you have the head of the CIA. Ratcliffe is a really, really capable guy going there and conveying a message.
15: So the other thing I heard is Vladimir, he wanted to see, let the Russians know that you're not doing well. I don't know what you're telling Vladimir Putin, but let me tell you what we know. This is not going well for you. How do we land this plane? Let's find a way you save face and we end this. So he wanted to let his counterpart know that. Why would it be in our interest if that was a message to say that?
16: Well, I mean, I think that what President Trump, and we talked about how I was just in Ukraine in May, and one of the things that occurred to me while I was there is, oh my goodness, like the Ukrainians are doing so well right now, that if the United States can actually shift to more clearly back Ukraine, show a leadership role very clearly in solidarity with NATO. Because I believe every time Ukraine does really well, this is when the Russians start acting up. They start increasing their rhetoric, threatening NATO. And so I think if Ratcliffe wants to say, look, we know you, Russia, your economy is just toast right now. It's not doing well. I mean, the average life expectancy of a Russian soldier when he goes to the front line is like 30 minutes because the Ukrainian drones are so lethal. Now is the time for you to finally end this thing. You're not getting the right communication, the right information about how well the Russians are doing. You guys are doing badly. And I think that, of course, for our interests, it's because President Trump wants the Russians to make a deal.
15: So Moscow accused Ukraine of recently using the Storm Shadow, and that is a British long-range rocket. And now they say the British government better not do that anymore, or else the Russians say they're going to attack the British.
16: Right. Really? I mean, no, look, this is what the Russians did during the Biden administration, which drove me crazy, Brian. Every time either the Brits talked about or there was reporting that they were going to share storm shadow, then the Russians threatened to attack the Brits. When Biden was even discussing giving HIMARS or longer range weapon system to the Ukrainians, then the Russians would threaten the United States. And so this is what the Russians do to try to scare European and the United States, try to scare us from providing what Ukraine needs. And then the rhetoric increases against these countries. And so the answer is to counter deter the Russians. It's not to capitulate to the Russians.
15: So they're also worried about them using a tactical nuclear weapon in the theater. Would that even be possible without it being blowing back on them?
16: Well, so I think that the chances of that are very low. So people shouldn't be very alarmed by that. But I think that the Russians, I don't think that we should write it off as a bluff. I think that the Russians threaten this, and the Russians would consider doing this as a political message, again, to scare the West to back down, not to escalate or risk further potential, you know, follow-on uses of nuclear weapons. It would not serve a great battlefield use on because, of course, it would blow back onto the Russians themselves. But we've seen time and again, the Russians do not value Russian life the way the United States or the Ukrainians value Ukrainian American life. This is a meat grinder that they're throwing Russians into. And it's a war of aggression. They did this themselves. And so I think that we should take it seriously, but we should not let it paralyze us with fear.
15: Right. Mike Pence brought up something on Monday with us, or Tuesday. He said that he was just in talking to South Koreans. They have a lot of Patriots. They have a lot of interceptors. Right now, they're not using them. So if you want to get back in Trump's good graces, would that be something that they would do, knowing that North Korea is giving 50,000 troops and a regular supply of ballistic missiles?
16: So this is a really interesting point. So I'd have to see kind of what the South Koreans need. I also think it's important for South Korea to be really strong because they have to deter the North Koreans. But look, if they have some munitions or some defensive interceptors that they're not using and they actually don't need them right now, obviously that would be a good use of them to go to Ukraine. There is an axis that has developed. It's China, Russia, North Korea, Iran, and democracies that are allies with the United States should work together to make sure that we are helping the countries that are currently under siege. And so I think that that should be an obvious thing that we should consider.
15: Yeah, I mean, no doubt about it. I think if Japan starts bulking up, which they are, Germany says they've gotten the wake-up call. But places like Canada just don't do it. French and Britain don't seem capable of building up their militaries.
16: Well, it's all about political leadership. They're able to do it. It's just all about political
15: Canada. Just don't do it. French and Britain don't seem capable of building up their militaries.
16: Well, it's all about political leadership. They're able to do it. It's just all about political leadership and having the political will to do it. We've seen great improvements. You mentioned Germany. I mean, Germany is actually very, very
15: building up their militaries.
16: Well, it's all about political leadership. They're able to do it. It's just all about political leadership and having the political will to do it. We've seen great improvements. You mentioned Germany. I mean, well, it's all about political leadership. They're able to do it. It's just all about political leadership and having the political will to do it. We've seen great improvements. You mentioned Germany. I mean, Germany is actually very, very impressive in rearming. The French are to a degree. They're getting serious. There's a long range strike system that the French want to get to Ukraine to and share the technology with them. So I wouldn't write off the French. But the Brits, I'm most worried about
15: whether we have a situation where Hamas actually disarms.
16: So I do not have any confidence that Hamas is going to disarm. I mean, the way that you disarm Hamas is by eliminating Hamas. This is a terrorist group that is not open to reason and even making any kind of cost-benefit analysis for themselves. But it's a really important point that as the IRGC is choked out of resources, one of the first things that you start to notice is that their proxy states start to run out of cash, start to run out of munitions. And so that's a really, really good indicator.
15: All right. What are you going to be talking about on Outnumbered? Do you know?
16: I don't know. Better look at
15: my
16: list.
15: Are you ready?
16: Yeah, I'm ready.
15: Okay, good. Rebecca, thanks so much. I appreciate it. Great getting your insight on what's going on around the world. We come back. We'll wrap up the hour. You're listening to the Brian Kilmeade Show.
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0: Now from the WHIO News Center, here are the three big things you need to know. Cops are looking for two teens who stole a car in Kettering and crashed into two other vehicles in Dayton. Expect a heat wave to arrive in the Miami Valley starting Monday, and the man accused of ramming an undercover cop's vehicle at a Kettering gas station is due in court today. Full details on these stories and more are next scheduled newscast coming up at 11 o'clock. I'm Ron Otto, WHIO Continuing News.
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0: 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I'm Storm Center 7 meteorologist Brittany Ritz.
1: 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It's currently 74 degrees at 1053 on 1290 at 95.7 WHIO.
2: There's a story in the Washington Post this weekend talking about all these doctors weighing in because he's overweight. Why wouldn't he take advantage of this?
3: I tell people I'm not a fan of the president, but I don't talk bad about him because he's the president of the United States. I respect the office.
2: So do I.
3: But he should be at the lead of the forefront trying to get healthy. First of all, he's 80 or close to it. And anybody out there struggling with their weight should get on these drugs. These drugs are a godsend. But yeah, for him to be overweight as he gets older, it's a bad look.
4: So that is Charles Barkley talking with Michael Smirkanish on his radio show, where he's saying he's on this, he's on, I don't know which one he is. He says the Roe thing. He doesn't do the shot. He says Roe.
5: I'm not sure. Is it one of the pills?
4: It's part of it, yeah. And so is Shaq on it. Shaq says, and like there's multiple things. He said Serena, him and Serena kind of leading the charge. But he was just saying that the president should do it. But here's the president's already defying the odds. I have no idea how he has fast food. He does not work out at all. He takes a cart when he goes to golf, but he's always active, going 100 miles an hour, sleeping 4 hours a night. I mean, he's already hit 80. I mean, that's already above. I think most men die at 74, whatever.
5: And I'll
4: say this guy's going to go into his 90s.
5: And the other thing to consider, like when you get older, like the most dangerous thing is when you get super frail. Not that I think Trump is going to get frail, but I mean, there's like a happy medium. You don't want to lose all this weight because you need
4: because you have to get, you
5: have to lift.
4: Yeah,
5: if you're on the GLP-1s, you have to lift. Otherwise, you're doing more harm than good.
4: Yeah, so that's the whole thing. Do you think he's going to go work out?
5: I don't see him in the gym necessarily.
4: That's what I heard. People, I always say to him, do you think he'll go just hop on a treadmill and just walk a little? People laugh. They say, no, he has almost an aversion to it.
5: I mean, try to get a senior citizen, never mind the president, to do something new. Like, they're set in their ways. They're content in doing what they're doing and how they're living. It's rare to get them to, like, change their routine if they don't want to.
4: Yeah, I mean, the one thing we've always had, we've always used to see, you know, Bill Clinton jogging, George Bush biking all the time. You saw Jimmy Carter, obviously, running all the time.
5: Don't forget about President Biden biking. That went well.
4: That went really well. He didn't know how to brake.
5: Or
4: that's
5: stop.
4: The other thing. Evidently, he claims that part of the reason that he was having problems is he broke, that crazy dog that he had broke his foot. Playing with him, that's what he said screwed him up.
5: And why he fell off the bike.
4: Right.
5: I mean.
4: And whatever. But I would say that he had low body fat. I would say that. Ronald Reagan, there was always shots of him working out. Reagan looked pretty fit. What you want to do is you want to be fit just because you want to be at your optimum at all times. But the other thing, if you radically change your lifestyle, that could be crazy too when you get older.
5: Exactly. Your body's used to 80 years of working in one way. It's working pretty well. You don't want to dramatically change something, especially in this high-pressure job. I mean, just why throw in another factor?
4: Well, he's not going to do it anyway. The only thing that I recommend to him, if he's listening to the show, because I know he's a fan of the radio show, is when you do, if you're going to sleep 4 hours a night, you cannot sit when you do your press conferences.
5: And how do you know that so well, Brian?
4: Because I am sleeping 4 hours a night. And I know nobody thinks that that age is a problem that I know of. So I would be nodding off. Everybody nods off if you have very little sleep. And that's where the president gets himself in trouble and people think it's his age. It's the fact that he doesn't sleep. That's the problem. But if you stand up, you can't do that. Usually, it's very hard to fall asleep on your feet. But it's not impossible. Don't forget, go to BrianKilmeade.com. Find out how to see me on stage on my show, Uniting the States.
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2: 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Our top local story, two teens are on the run after stealing a car and causing a crash in Dayton.
3: We are tracking record warmth across the Miami Valley. I'm Storm Center 7 meteorologist Brittley Ritz. We'll talk about how warm we're going to get and how long it's going to last.
4: Taking a peek at I-70 and 675, no crashes, no delays. Everything is moving smoothly. We'll give you an update soon. I'm Joey Rhodes, WHIO Triple Team Traffic.
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2: It is our top local story to Dayton. Cops are looking for two teenagers who totaled two cars earlier this week on Wesleyan Road. Now, News Center 7's Taylor Robertson says the people in the neighborhood are getting fed up.
5: One woman we talked with who lives on this street says that she has over 10 cameras outside of her home, and at least twice a week she captures people snooping around her and her neighbor's cars.
2: Now, the owner of an SUV that was wrecked said the impact pushed his vehicle almost 16 feet. WHIU News Time is 11:01. It's now 75 degrees in Dayton. Summer's not done yet. Brace yourself for a rise in the temperatures.
3: High temperatures in the 90s are not uncommon in the month of September. September starts this upcoming Tuesday, and we plan on being in the 90s Monday, Tuesday, Wednesday, and Thursday. If that's the case, that's an official heat wave. All you need are three consecutive days of 90 degrees or more.
2: Storm Center 7 meteorologist Brittley Ritz has the latest forecast in minutes. Updating a story we're following in Kettering, the man accused of ramming into an undercover cop's car is due in court today. Officers say it happened at the BP on Wilmington Avenue last week when they tried to stop Angelo Licurdo inside a stolen SUV. Licurdo was facing several charges, including grand theft. Bond was set earlier this week at $1 million. Jury deliberations are ongoing in the trial of Lindsay Clancy, the woman accused of murdering her three children during what she claims was a postpartum psychosis in 2023.
6: Prosecutor Jennifer Sprague described Clancy as being in control on the day of the killings, purposely sending her ex-husband out of the home, and then immediately after he left for errands for the family, allegedly killing the kids in that time.
2: Fox's Nate Foy in Massachusetts. If Clancy is found not criminally responsible, she would be sent back to a state mental health facility.
1: This is WHIO Continuing News.
2: Clark County Springfield High School is canceling tonight's football game because of illness. The Wildcats were set to travel to Cuyahoga Falls to play Walsh Jesuit, but decided to forfeit the game due to illnesses within the program. Now, the Wildcats are scheduled to play next Friday night against Trotwood Madison. WHIO News Time is 11:03. 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
7: 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It's called Miami Valley's Morning News, and it's all news, all weather, and all traffic all morning long. 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
2: 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Now with the Miami Valley's most accurate and dependable forecast, your Storm Center 7 meteorologist, Brittley Ritz.
3: A high temperature of 82 degrees this afternoon, not too muggy with a few passing clouds. You'll wake up tomorrow morning around 58 degrees, hit a high of 83 on your Saturday. Feeling a little muggy as that wind switches direction. 87 on Sunday, partly cloudy and humid. Then we get into Monday with a high of 90 degrees, feeling more like 95, just a few passing clouds. And partly cloudy on Tuesday, the first day of September, with a high of 91. I'm Storm Center 7 meteorologist Brittley Ritz on Dayton Severe Weather Station 1290 and 95.7 WHIO.
2: The latest scan, the live Doppler 7 radar. It is clear all across the area. Lots of sunshine and 68 in Troy, 75 in downtown Dayton, 1106. Our next scheduled news in less than 15 minutes and immediately when it breaks. I'm Ron Otto, 1290 and 95.7 WHIO. 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
11: Hi, everyone. So glad you're there. We're at 48th and 6th in Midtown Manhattan. Don't try to follow us. After all, you had to go through security. Not that I wouldn't want to see you, but we're in Midtown Manhattan, but heard around the country, around the world. This hour, I'm going to talk to Dr. Todd Rose, co-founder and CEO of think tank Populous. We're going to get his take on what's going on right now with these crazy cases we're all witnessing. Also, we got Shannon Bream and Trey Gowdy together. Shannon, have you ever met Trey Gowdy?
12: In person, yes. And we trade hair tips and some legal stuff. I mean, we're both crusty old legal lawyer types, but it's really more about the hair when Trey and I get together.
11: Really? Yeah. I did not. I always thought that you were more a substantive person.
12: I'm not. You should know better than that. I'm much more about, like, what's the latest mousse? What's the latest styling technique?
11: They're still working on mousse, right?
12: Yeah. I mean, that's giving me my 1980s giveaway.
11: Yes.
12: Yeah, I'm all about the mousse.
11: So, Trey Gowdy, welcome.
13: Brian, how are you? Thank you for letting me be paired with one of the smarter, kinder people in the world.
12: Yeah.
11: Right. I mean, this should be, it's going to be very hard to turn this into an insult Don Rickles-like segment, right? Because have you guys ever said anything bad about anybody?
12: But as long as I'm not the subject of the roast. Trey and I, we could team up on Brian.
13: I don't know. That. He's so nice. It's hard.
12: He's very hardworking.
13: Incredible. You know what else he does?
12: What?
13: There are times when he knows I'm not feeling great. And even though he works all the time, he says, if you need me to cover your 9 o'clock show, I will.
12: My goodness.
13: Which
12: he's so generous of spirit. I know. I mean, he offers to let me walk his dogs. That's what he offers me.
11: But
12: I would like that.
11: The Sound of Regret is now out. Do you know that?
12: I do. I've got my copy. I'm so excited. Well,
11: this week. It came out this week or last week?
13: Tuesday, yes, sir.
11: Yeah, on Tuesday.
12: Did you get a preview copy, Brian, or are you not in I am with Trey?
11: I got Trey Gowdy personally previewed it for me.
12: Okay, well.
11: So, just this is... I want to get this framed out with another lawyer here. This is taken from, your story is taken from the courtroom, right?
14: Yes,
11: like,
14: sir.
11: From your years of experience.
14: Yes,
11: but it also talks about regret. So when there are witnesses that come forward and they aren't protected,
14: right,
11: and then they lose their lives,
14: yes,
11: and then you have to live with that. That's the premise this is built on, right?
13: And the conversation with the mom who trusted you,
11: right?
12: Ooh,
13: yes. That's what regret sounds like, if you're wondering.
11: Right,
13: it's what your heart is telling you as you ask a young man to trust you and his mom, and you let him down.
11: Mm. And that you put that, you thought it would be, you put that into a story because it's obviously intriguing, but it's got to be painful.
13: It is painful. I mean, to her everlasting credit, Sylvine Samuel, she's no longer with us, but Sylvine never blamed me for it. She viewed it as me giving her son a chance to avoid 2 decades in prison, which I did. But I blame myself despite her forgiveness.
11: Mm-hmm.
13: I want folks to see, we give these young men, look, I'm not minimizing what they do. Selling drugs is wrong, but it doesn't carry a death sentence. And when I lay out for you, you can spend 2 decades in a federal prison, or you can put on this wire and go buy off of somebody in your drug organization. That is a tough choice.
11: Mm-hmm. Mm-hmm. And they decided to put the wire on.
13: Some say, I've had plenty of them say, I can sleep for 20 years. I'm not helping you. I'm not going to be a snitch. I'm not going to be a rat. And then I've had some, but you know, the real conversation is how you talk them into it. And I remember exactly what I said to Ricky. I said, you have a really cute girlfriend. I doubt she's going to wait on you.
12: Oh.
11: What do you think about that?
12: The Sharon? Girlfriend angle.
13: Yes.
12: I mean, I love Trey's writing because it is informed by his real life experience. I never practiced criminal law or in that space. And so it's fascinating. And there's so many ethical dilemmas
13: yes.
12: that you really have to do to wade through to be a successful prosecutor.
13: There, I like... I don't like moral ambiguity in my real life, but I like that things are not as easy as they appear to be. I have a cop character in this book named Bones who colors outside the lines. Is that okay to get the right result? Or are you supposed to be like the prosecutor who's a rule follower no matter what, even if it leads you not where you want to go? Mm-hmm. So I like moral ambiguity because life is complicated.
11: Right.
12: Mm, well, sure is.
11: If it's complicated for you guys, can you imagine the rest of the world?
12: Imagine being Brian Kilmeade walking through this confusing, crazy world.
11: That is very, that's right. So, like, for example, you talk about complicated. This Clancy case, you talk about complicated. I mean, you see it right now. People say, well, you guys don't understand postpartum depression. Well, what about killing 3 kids, our own kids? And now we'll wait as the jury deliberates. And we see the fact that the husband went out for errands. He's moved on. She sits there in the courtroom paralyzed because she tried to take her own life, slitting a wrist and jumping out a window. So she does that. At the same time, you say, well, you don't know what it's like. What woman who was displaying great ability as a mom would ever do that if she was in clear thought? So there's nothing cut and dry about this, Trey.
13: That is what you have to overcome as a prosecutor, is the presumption is something must be wrong. Normal, quote, normal people, which is not a psychiatric term, but right. normal people don't do this. To me, it's somewhere between Susan Smith and Andrea Yates. So Andrea Yates was adjudicated not guilty because she was so mentally ill. Susan Smith took 7 minutes to watch those 2 boys drown in Union, and she watched the car submerge. Mm. She wasn't insane.
12: Mm-mm.
13: She wanted no children. She wanted a new boyfriend. So normal people cannot relate to harming a child. So our instinct is something must be wrong with you. So the prosecutor's job is to say, well, that doesn't let you off the hook. Just because something, quote, may be wrong with you, that same voice that told her to strangle her kids was also smart enough to say, invoke your Miranda rights. Mm-hmm. So it's a pretty smart voice she was listening to. Go ask for your lawyer.
11: So I'd be very mm-hmm. curious, would you, Shannon, would you ever, and Trey, would you ever put her on stand?
12: I wouldn't. I would not. As a lawyer, that's the last thing I would do. I think the minute she's open to direct and cross-examination, I think it opens a world of trouble for her defense. I wouldn't do it.
13: It's so hard for defense attorneys because I used to say, what do you call defendants who don't testify? Inmates. Because the jury expects you to take those 12 steps and go explain to them what happened. On the other hand, what is your explanation? I mean, I would say, how long did it take you to strangle your first child?
12: Mm-hmm.
13: I mean, what's a good answer to that question?
12: Yeah, there's...
13: How about the second one? How hard did the second one fight?
11: Well, I'll be honest, Mr. Gowdy, I don't remember. How about that? Yeah, I blacked out. I was not in the right mind. I was on 17 different drugs. I have no recollection.
13: How many of those drugs were forced to you, and how many did you take voluntarily?
12: And were you taking them as prescribed?
13: Right.
12: I mean, that's another question. So I think you make such a good, representation of those two cases that you pointed out. And I think a lot of people at home who are not sitting in the jury box, if you're not sitting there listening to every second of testimony and, you know, wading through all of the documents and wading through the jury instructions, it's easy to be on the outside and be on TikTok and have opinions about this whole thing. It's much different to sit there and listen to the whole thing and go through the legal standards. Every state is different. Massachusetts, and now with the introduction of possibility, this lesser included charge of manslaughter.
13: Right.
12: I mean, that makes things interesting for the jury too. That's looking for some, maybe possibly kind of off ramp or compromise.
14: What about the fact that nine of the jurors are women? Mm-hmm. Would that make you feel good or bad if as a prosecutor?
13: Women are really tough on other women, particularly in sex assault cases. I would be more interested in how many are mothers mm-hmm. or how many have been primary caregivers for children. Because my fear would be having that many female jurors that one may say, well, I'm a mom and I had some struggles after my pregnancy, but I would never in a million years. Or there may be one that say, look, I had some thoughts I'm not proud of too. That's sex assault cases is one of the great kind of misnomers in life, Brian, is you would think you would want women on a rape case, but you don't, because they are so tough in some cases on other women.
14: Mm-hmm. Right. Shannon, are you taking this personal?
12: No.
14: Oh, is that true then?
12: But I do think women are very hard on other women, just in life in general. They definitely are. But when I think about this case, I think, gosh, there's so much you have to explain that's beyond, like I said, these headlines, these TikTok things that you have to think about. But a lot of people are going to say, okay, if the argument is that she wasn't well psychologically and she killed three people, where do you draw the line on that? I mean, you think about Jeffrey Dahmer and Ted Bundy. Of course, these people aren't well, but can they be held liable for their actions? Can they be held criminally liable? What about somebody who's not feeling well and goes and shoots up a school? I mean, there are just so many other places you have to take that conversation if you're willing to say, in this case, you know, in some way, we're going to excuse her killing three children because she was struggling psychologically, you know, but where does that logic end?
14: You know, what's crazy is a factor in how many times she did reach out. She actually called the suicide hotline. Mm-hmm. She was talking to her mother-in-law. She was actually saying all these things. I don't know about the hearing voices thing. They say that came in later.
13: Right.
14: But not that that matters. Is that a make or break? So it's not someone who just said, I got up one day and I just killed my kids. I was telling you I was suffering with this. The other thing I heard last night, of course, on CNN is America's terrible at understanding postpartum depression. So I didn't know as a nation, we were also not doing that. I know we had the American Indian issue. We could debate that. I didn't know we were also bad at postpartum depression understanding.
12: Well, I do think that people across the spectrum feel like the system failed her. In some way, the system failed her, whether it was over medication, whether it was not following up the suicide, whether it was saying, hey, listen, let's not have you be with the kids alone for a period of time until we help you and get you straightened out. And she's a nurse, and her mother-in-law also a nurse. So it just seems like there's so many places that broke down where she was reaching for help and it could have been handled differently. But at the end of the day, she took these actions and the jury will have to decide if they're criminally.
14: I'm sure you recognize their voices, Shannon Bream and Trey Gowdy here, if you're not watching the stream on YouTube and everything else. But Trey's got his book out, The Sound of Regret, certain to be in number one again. Is it number one right now? You don't know yet.
13: I don't look at numbers. I'm too sensitive. I don't look at numbers.
14: Really? What do you mean by that?
12: I don't even look
13: at ratings. If you tell me the show's doing okay, I trust you, but I don't look at them.
14: Because you take it personal if they're not great? Because your ratings are great.
13: I want you to tell me how to get better. Mm-hmm. So if it's doing well, but I don't think I'm doing my best, then I don't want to take my foot off the gas. I would rather someone say, this is how you can be better than you are.
14: Mm-hmm. Right. But in our business, you don't really ask that because they'll tell you.
12: No, I do, but I think we all do want feedback. Like if you're really trying to get better, I do too. And trust me, people give us all kinds of unsolicited feedback about our outfits and our weight and our hair. And our delivery and everything else.
14: Boy, so tell me if this happens to you when you ask that question. Do people ever come back and say, you're perfect the way you are? Because that's what I get. Does that ever happen?
12: Oh, that's why Trey and I don't ask. Because we're not going to get the same answer as you.
13: The word perfect. No one's going to get the word perfect.
12: I will tell you, I don't know about you guys with your spouses, but my Sheldon Bream is a truth teller. So you have to know that we've been married 30 years. So I only ask him if I want to know the truth. The man is not a good liar, which is a good thing to look for in a spouse. You want them to be terrible liars. But he'll tell me the truth. So I didn't know that early on. I expected every question of like, does this outfit make me look fat? have to be like, no, you could never look fat. You know, but not with like, maybe you want to try something else on. Because I'm going to get the truth from Sheldon Breen. Wow. But he says you asked, and my goal is to like help you be your best and be, give you the truth.
14: Right.
12: He doesn't sugarcoat it, so don't ask Sheldon Breen unless you want to know.
13: He is a wonderful
12: He's
13: guy.
12: He's the sweetest best, but he will tell the truth.
13: Every outfit makes you look glamorous. The thing I can't get my head around, Brian, is my wife will ask me this shoe or that shoe, and they look identical to me.
12: Yeah, that's
13: so
12: true.
13: I alternate between left and right without
12: Perfect.
13: Even paying attention.
12: Right. Okay, here's my question for you guys. If your wife asks you about something, do you feel like she's obligated to select the one that you pick? Or is this, I'm just taking in data, your vote is going to be one of many? Because I will say my hubs gets a little upset if I say this earring or that earring, and he picks this and I go with the other one. He's like, why did you even ask me?
14: Right. I don't take it personal. I'd rather not be asked. So I get that. So if they say, yeah, which shoe do you like better? So I'll just say the one on the left. He goes, oh, so you don't like the other? I'm like, I don't know. Yeah, made me make a decision.
12: You made me choose. Yeah.
14: Right. So
12: but you don't think the wife is locked into your choice if she asks for your input?
14: So I think I want to answer that question, but I only have a couple more minutes with you. You talked to the President of the United States this week.
13: Mm-hmm. Yes, sir.
14: We're going to see the whole interview at 9 p.m. Eastern time right here on Fox News Channel Sunday night. What's your takeaway? How was he? What was surprised you about the interview, or before or after?
13: Is the first time I've ever interviewed him. I was the last person in Congress to meet him. People don't believe that, but he knows it's true. I know it's true. What shocked me is when I got there, he took me on about a 1-hour tour of the new construction site with four of his five children. I've been around him a lot. I have a different kind of show. That, like, Shannon's show is, I would say, her questions are more probing than my questions. I'm on Sunday night. And what I usually tell people is if you've heard a hard question, you misunderstood it. So he's really generous to me off air. I don't know that everybody gets to see that side of him. He also says I'm wrong half the time. And the fact that he would play golf with somebody or be nice to somebody that he thinks is wrong half the time. So like his relationship with his parents, I was interested in that. I did not know he'd only played golf with his father one time in his life. Ask him who his dream foursome was. Also ask him if he would run, knowing everything he knows now. Would you do? Why? I mean, it's a hard job, Brian.
14: Yeah.
13: Why? I mean, you had a good life. Would you do it again? You've been shot at. You're going to have security for the rest of your life.
14: You said a guy in the golf course the other day.
12: Mm-hmm.
13: Yes.
14: Going after him.
13: Yes.
14: Arms to the teeth.
13: He could not have been nicer to me. I think Lindsay's passing impacted both of us in a way that we could not have foreseen.
14: Yeah, greatest guy.
13: We spent a lot of time talking about Lindsay off camera.
14: Mm. Sunday at 9 o'clock?
13: 9 o'clock.
14: You have one guest.
13: I also have Paul Morrow. Y'all know y'all have both interviewed the president. One question and...
12: It could be 20 minutes later. You can still be getting the answer, yeah.
14: And Shannon, who do you have?
12: We're going to have Rahm Emanuel on Sunday, and we're going to talk education's our main topic, but we're also going to hit with him this DSA and internal civil war. He's saying, listen, quit asking kids about their pronouns if they can't even tell you what a pronoun is. We got to educate our kids.
14: And that's how you got him, because he's interested in education.
12: Yeah, we're going to talk to him Sunday about that.
14: Right. Can you imagine a Democrat doesn't love socialism and is willing to call it out? Not a lot of
12: we'll
14: them.
12: We'll see on Fox News Sunday.
14: And we'll also see it on the channel at what time?
12: 2 p.m. Eastern is your repeat.
14: Okay. A little bit singy-songy.
12: I love to sing everything. You know that about me. Right. You've known me for decades now.
14: Right. She loves to sing.
12: Yes, I do. And
14: Trey, congratulations on the book. Guys, pick this out. Pick this up. It's called The Sound of Regret. Watch your show Sunday night. Attend Sunday night in America. And, of course, Shannon Bream show all over the big
12: Fox
14: network.
12: Fox News Sunday.
14: Back in a moment.
12: Bye.
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2: 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Cops in Dayton are looking for two teens who stole a car in Kettering and crashed it into two other vehicles. A Salina High School football player continues to recover after suffering a spinal injury last week. And the jury is out for a second day in the murder trial of Lindsay Clancy. Full details on these stories and more are next scheduled newscast coming up at 11:30. I'm Ron Otto, WHIO Continuing News.
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2: 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Cops are looking for two teens in Dayton who they say stole a car and wrecked into two other vehicles.
3: You wanted dry time? Well, now it's here. I'm Storm Center 7 meteorologist Brittley Ritz. We'll talk about how long we're going to stay dry.
5: Taking a peek at I-70 and 675, no crashes, no delays. Everything is moving smoothly. We'll give you an update soon. I'm Joey Rhodes, WHIO Triple Team Traffic.
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2: It is our top local story covering Dayton. Cops are looking for two teenagers who totaled two cars earlier this week.
7: Dayton police say two teens stole a Kia from Kettering and brought it to West Dayton. The teens ultimately crashed into parked cars in this neighborhood. They damaged three cars in total.
2: News Center 7's Taylor Robertson, the owner of an SUV that was wrecked, said that the impact pushed his vehicle almost 16 feet to Mercer County. Salina High School is hosting a tailgate party today in support of a football player who is recovering from a spinal cord injury. Parker Wink was hurt trying to recover a fumble in last Friday night's game when a collision with another player snapped his neck backward. Now, Wink's mother, Sierra, says they're waiting on the inflammation to go down and hoping to see more use from his hands. Salina hosts Wapakoneta tonight. It's day two of deliberations in the trial of a Massachusetts mother accused in the deaths of her three young children.
8: They deliberated for about 3.5 hours after getting the case on Thursday, after closing arguments and the trial wrapped up. Clancy has pleaded not guilty by reason of insanity and has admitted to killing her three children.
2: As Fox's Tanya J. Powers reporting, we're monitoring this, and when a verdict is reached, we will have it for you right here on WHIO. To Logan County, three people are hurt in a crash early this morning. A medical helicopter was called out to US 33 near the Logan rest area just after 4:30. Troopers say one person was flown to the hospital while two others were taken by ambulance. We're working to find out what caused the crash, how the victims are doing today.
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2: 41st Annual Trans Am Nationals kicking off. The event bringing hundreds of Pontiac Firebirds and Trans Ams for a car show. It began at 9 this morning at the Doubletree in Fairborn. It will run all the way through Sunday. The event is free and open to the public. Now with the Miami Valley's most accurate and dependable forecast, your Storm Center 7 meteorologist, Brittley Ritz.
3: High of 82 degrees, looking at some sunshine and northerly wind keeping us comfortable. Overnight, we'll drop into the upper 50s, low 60s, hit a high temperature tomorrow of 83 degrees, closer to normal. Normal's 84. You'll notice the mugginess creeping up on us makes feel like we're closing in on nearly 90 degrees. I'm Storm Center 7 meteorologist, Brittley Ritz, on Dayton Severe Weather Station 1290 and 95.7 WHIO.
2: Latest scan of the Doppler 7 radar. It's all clear and sunny out there. Pretty nice so far. 77 in Englewood and 77 in downtown Dayton at 11:31. 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

0: his mouth to your ears. It's Brian Kilmeade.
1: Yeah, I mean, it's the midterm elections is so intriguing, but you know what matters a lot? Even though the president has come out a few times and said, you know what, I'm not that concerned about the midterms. I'm looking big picture for the country. If he wasn't concerned about the midterms, before Labor Day, he's visiting Texas, and evidently he's going to do 30 visits, 30 cities in 30 days, or 30 states in 30 days, in order to shore up what he hopes is the Senate and hold on to the House. Is that possible to buck history? How are the American people feeling about it? We always hear that finding pocketbook issues are the big issues. Dr. Todd Rose has done the research. He's co-founder and CEO of the think tank Populous. He was a professor at Harvard Graduate School of Education. So, Todd Rose, welcome back. Let me your thoughts. What's the psyche of the American people right now? How do they feel? How are they feeling about the economy?
2: Well, people are really frustrated. And as you know, we don't do polling. We do this private opinion research, so we get at what people really truly think, not just what they think is okay to say out loud. And what we find is an overwhelming amount of resentment. It's like something's not right. Things don't feel fair, and they want some solutions. And, you know, we got interested right now in this because of the seeming rise of socialism and these DSA candidates that are winning primaries. And so our newest research, we want to dig in and just be like, what's going on there, and try to better understand what that might mean for the country.
1: And you believe that the support for capitalism is cratering?
2: So it's interesting. We looked at capitalism and socialism and these things, and it turns out that we're really overstating our support for capitalism right now. Everybody is. And that's a little troubling to me, given how important that is to our prosperity. For example, publicly, 46% of Americans say they have a favorable view of capitalism. In private, it's only 34%. And what makes it even worse is, even when you just look at Republicans, right, who you would think would be the strongest supporters, 68% publicly say, yeah, I like capitalism. It's only 46% in private. And so we get a little nervous about that. I will tell you, though, Brian, the thing I'm a little more concerned about is this rise of DSA and our willingness to vote for them. And if you don't mind, I'd love to jump into that.
1: Absolutely. Let's do it. I mean, number one, I don't get it. And number 32, if you told me that this is what they're running on, and you just said, Brian, therefore get rid of the border, no prisons, get rid of the Senate, eventually reconfigure the presidency and the Supreme Court. I go, okay. And by the way, get rid of the Defense Department. So right. If you told me that, I go, yeah, they're going to get maybe 1% of the vote. Why are they resonating?
2: Here's what's so interesting. So we looked at people's willingness to vote for a DSA candidate, right? Just, would you consider it? Turns out 42% of the country says yes to that in private. When you look just at Democrats, right? Because people say, well, maybe this is just a fringe thing. It's not. Publicly, 2/3 of Democrats say they would vote for him. In private, it's even more. 83% of Democrats would vote for a DSA candidate. And what's interesting about that is, I said, okay, you see, 1/3 of independents would. And so we were like, okay, what's behind that? Is it that they actually want socialism? Because as you just pointed out, the DSA is not, they're not shy about saying what they're really for, right? They want to seize the means of production. They want to do these things. Okay. It turns out that when we ask, though, okay, well, do you think America would be better as a socialist country? If you want to vote for these people, well, this is where it falls apart, right? Only 11% of Americans in private actually think we should be socialist. So 9 out of 10 people don't really want this. What I really thought was interesting is all the narrative is like, well, the young kids, the young Gen Z, oh, they're all socialists. Not true. While 1/3 of them publicly say they want to be socialist, it's only 14% in private. So what we're seeing here, what we're putting together is people are frustrated. The DSA is making it sound like we want socialism, right? That's good for them. We don't. But we are frustrated. And I think people are saying, look, I'll vote for someone who will try to address this, even if it might be a really awful choice in the end. So when we look at this, we think, look, we've got to take this seriously. We could end up in a socialist, oriented society, not because people wanted it, but because we're so frustrated that we were willing to vote for whoever.
1: You know, during the Cold War, they would try to sell that they have a better system. But please point to a socialist system that's working. We're watching Cuba fall apart, Nicaragua fall apart, Central and South America, these socialist countries going back to a more democratic possibility and a leader. Tell me that you envy Russia's system. Tell me anything about, even you look at the Nordic countries that Bernie Sanders used to love to compare it to. They're getting more and more free market entities back
2: exactly.
1: in. Then you look at socialist medicine, UK and Canada. I used to get right. that all the time. But then if you talk to any Brit or any Canadian, nobody's happy with that.
2: Yeah. It doesn't work. This is the thing. This is a system that has been tried. It does, not only does it not work, it causes more misery, suffering, and desperation than just about anything. And I think what's interesting is, I'll tell you, we have some more data coming out shortly, but I'll just tell you this here. It's funny. We asked them, well, what do you think socialism means? And it turns out they don't know what it means, right? So two-thirds of Democrats privately believe it just means more welfare, not seizing the means of production. And I want to point them to the DSA platform to show you, like, this is not what it's about, right? And so I look at this and I say, look, there's urgency. People would vote for these candidates. The good news is it's not because they're ideologically aligned to it. They don't want socialism, but there is something wrong, and we need capitalism isn't working for enough of us. And we've got to be laser focused on acknowledging that and actually making it better for people,
1: right?
2: Not by going socialist.
1: And I've always said this, Scott Bessent was doing our show for about 2 years before he was Treasury Secretary. Yeah. And I knew he was really rich, and he worked for George Soros for a while when George Soros was more of an investor and less of a political activist. And he was just talking about how he came from, you know, he watched his dad lose everything and then battle all the way back. And he had a job since he was 11 years old, and now he's clearly a billionaire. And I said, why would you want this job? He said, because I'm really concerned about income inequality. He goes, yep. It's really spreading, and I want to see if I could try to fix it. So is that somehow the frustration you're hearing about?
2: It is. And what's funny is in our data, Americans don't resent wealthy people, despite what Democrats keep saying, Democratic socialists say. They think billionaires that earned it honestly deserve it. It's not that. It's that they have this sneaking suspicion that the game is rigged against them and their children, and they don't even have the opportunity to earn their own success. But when we start making progress, I'll give you a good example. We can turn this around. We've been tracking this unfairness and resentment for 5 years. It's been in the dumpster for a while. Upwards of 8 out of 10 Americans think society is unfair. When you saw the administration start to go against DEI, so to dismantle these things, that has already led to a double-digit increase in perceived fairness, including amongst Democrats. So despite, ignore the media narrative, stuff like that, get back to brass tacks. As Americans, we don't want other people's money. We want a chance to earn our own success, and we just want a fair shot. When policies are happening that we believe lead to that, we start to feel better about society. When that's not happening, we get really resentful and we start lashing out and being willing to make really dumb decisions like voting for Democratic socialists.
1: Yeah, I guess so. The one thing I heard too is capitalism is not a popular word, but free markets are. If you tell people yeah. free markets, opportunity, they begin to understand. But also, exactly. I, you know, a lot of people, I'm just overall surprised. Like I'm... There are very few things surprised me. Number one, I was caught by surprise by the data center's backlash that mm-hmm. can't be fixed. Yeah, if you build it irresponsibly and there's a loud hum and you use the power and up everyone's utility bills, they're going to be mad. Got it.
2: Right.
1: But people now pushing back on AI as a concept and pushing back on data centers as a program, that to me, when they were booing commencement addresses that mentioned AI, wow.
2: And I see this as a couple of things, and you'll see some interesting brought this up. You'll see some more data come out from us in the next week or two around this exact topic, but I'll give you a sneak peek. It is true that people are worried. The AI data centers, we also know from some of our other work that China has been directly infusing propaganda against AI centers into social media, targeting us, particularly young people. We know that as a matter of fact, because it's a really phenomenal way to slow us down and curb our lead in the AI race. Now, that doesn't mean, as you said earlier, look, there are some problems. We got to be careful. We got to do this right. But AI data centers are actually pretty darn good job creators, and they're pretty good for communities when they're done right. But if we keep allowing this kind of manipulation and distorting what we think we all believe as Americans, bad things are going to happen. But the good news is, in private, we're still Americans, right? We still believe in meritocracy. We still want the American dream. We still want the basics of what you might already believe. It's just we don't think other people agree with us right now, and it's a problem.
1: Wow, so interesting. So that was one of the biggest issues. So you covered a lot of it. So if the elections were held today, you were considering for a Democratic socialist, you said 42% of the general public privately say mm-hmm. they would, as opposed to 83% of Democrats. Wow. So
2: yeah, so it is not a fringe thing in the Democratic Party. That's where the energy is, right? This is a problem. And a third of independents would consider it. Now, again, what I just say is this isn't because outside of the Democratic Party, it's not because it's ideological. It's because they don't feel like people are addressing the real roots of unfairness and they're willing to try anything. So let's not get to that place, right? Let's, you know, I think the president's done a decent job speaking to that. And we need to double down on it. People just want a chance to earn their own success and they don't think they live in that society right now.
1: Wow. Dr. Todd Rose, co-founder and CEO of Populous, thanks so much. I got to have you back on the data centers AI stuff, too.
2: Absolutely.
1: All right.
2: Good to see you.
1: Go get him. Thanks, Todd. Back in a moment.
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7: Now from the WHIO News Center, here are the three big things you need to know. The heat is ramping up across the Miami Valley and set to reach 90 for at least 4 days next week. A teen struck on State Route 49 in Clayton this week has died, and the jury is deliberating the case of Lindsay Clancy, who's accused of murdering her three kids. Full details on these stories and more. Our next scheduled newscast is coming up at noon. I'm Ron Otto, WHIO Continuing News.
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13: 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I'm Storm Center 7 meteorologist Brittley Ritz.
7: 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It's currently 78 degrees in downtown Dayton at 1150 on 1290 at 95.7 WHIO.
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15: I'll tell you right now, if people keep saying that Russia's winning, they are not. They never got to Kyiv. They never got to Kharkiv. They never crossed the Dnieper River. They've got some real problems going on right now, right? And their loss ratio is absolutely astounding. When you lose between 1.2 and 1.5 million soldiers, that's astronomical, considering they left Afghanistan, they the Soviet Union, after losing only 18,000. So if I'm a betting guy and playing the poly market, my bet's on Ukraine, not on Russia.
1: So that is General Kellogg, Lieutenant General Kellogg, and he's just going back and forth. He was there as a contractor when Joe Biden was president. He's there now. He was a key advisor. They weren't listening to him. So he eventually kind of backed out. But he's still on the ground, knows what's going on, and he knows for a fact that Russia's not winning. So the president of the United States was slow to understand that, and Vladimir Putin maybe still doesn't understand it. But what they want to do is create a hellish winter for the Ukrainians and try to shut off their power again. We'll see. Looks like this is the year they had to absorb. They're going to have their own problems because, according to last time I saw, the Ukrainians have blown up 25 refineries. I think they only got 33 in their country. So you're going to tell me that they are refining oil and gas like they were used to? Absolutely not. Plus, I hope the president signs in more secondary sanctions. A quick note before I talk a little bit more about the Russian situation. Coming up on One Nation Sunday at 10 p.m., we got a fantastic show for you. I'm going to talk about that Meta trial and what it means. Is this the tobacco moment when people finally had to admit, tobacco companies, Philip Morris, finally had to go out and admit it is addictive. We did it on purpose. And thankfully, smoking has never been the same. Is this that moment, that Meta deal, when they have to write a $16 billion check, even though they didn't have to admit they were wrong when it comes to social media? Dr. Drew Pinsky, all about addiction. He's an expert there, psychologist. He's going to be with us too. Mark Wynn-Mullins had a heck of a month, especially at Homeland Security. They've had all these sweeps and they're picking up more illegal immigrants than ever before. They set an all-time record, as well as crime going down. This is a direct link. And what about that claim that Abu Sayyed came out and said that ICE has got to stop? The INS was a lot better. There is no difference. And the INS doesn't go around shooting people in the face like he claims. Mark Wynn-Mullins will answer on that. We're also going to talk about to Michelle Tafoya. She's going to give the Republicans the best shot in 25 years of actually winning, a Republican winning a Senate seat in that left-wing area of Minneapolis. Minnesota, Minneapolis will be a tough city to win over, but not the state. See if she can do it. And then we're going to have Drew Rosenhaus. I don't know if you guys saw what happened this week, but something unbelievable. We had a player, tight end, go put himself up for the draft, played 4 years of college, put himself up.

0: Where is this going? I mean, we have eighth graders being recruited. Do they have agents? They should. Because you're talking about multi-million dollar paydays in college and they're not guaranteed a shot in the pros. And now you have all these players playing till they're 25 years old because they can play in college and make a ton of money. Is anyone getting an education now? Drew Rosenhaus, one of the most successful sports agents in the world, focused on football. He's going to be with us and tell me about how it's changed. It used to be, you know, you can't even approach a player in college at a certain time, only at a certain moment. If you do it early, if you're caught paying that person early in order for you to represent them while still in school, you could get suspended. That player can lose eligibility. You're starred forever. Now, how can you not have an agent if you even have a shot at playing in the pros, and if you want to have an agent in order to maximize your income, knowing that you're not going to go much further than college. So Drew Rosenhaus is going to be with us. That's going to be Sunday at 10 o'clock. So that's going to be really good. Back to Russia, what I was saying is it's fascinating to see John Radcliffe on the ground. He went to Latvia, then he went to Russia. He met with a Russian official. He didn't meet with Vladimir Putin. Two things I heard that he was saying that he said, and I've not been pushed back on. Number one, he wanted Russia to know how bad they're doing. And does Vladimir Putin know how bad he's doing? Number two, don't touch any of these NATO nations. I want to make it crystal clear. The problems we have with NATO does not mean we will not defend a NATO nation. We know you're playing games in Moldova. We know you're playing games in the Baltics. We know you've been breached the borders of Romania. It better knock it off. Here's more from General Kellogg. He talked about what's happening in Ukraine right now. Cut 30.
1: Ukraine is open for business. I talked with the American Chamber of Commerce inside Ukraine. Their infrastructure is really strong. They've got an incredible defense base and an information technology base. We know that their agrarian side of the house is strong. They've got precious metals as well. It's going as well as can be in a war zone. It's going a lot better than Iran's right now.
0: Yeah. Look, Ukraine has been hollowed out, no doubt about it. A lot of their people have left. Their soldiers, they can't replenish like the Russians can. But for the Russians to come to the front line, if you get a gun and a uniform and go to the front line, do you know how long you're expected to live? 35 minutes. That's because Ukraine's a heck of an army, plus they've got a very innovative population, the ones that are left. I believe at their peak, they had 45 million, taking on a country of, 350 million with a huge landmass like that, which is almost impossible to guard. To me, that is absolutely incredible. Hey, United States is coming out in a few months, couple of months, October 13th. Make sure you pre-order it now. The six crucial moments that forge the American miracle. I think you'll love it, especially on year 250 of America. And we got a tour going on. I want to see you in Jacksonville and Clearwater.
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2: 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Our top local story, a heat wave is on its way to the area next week.
3: We're heating things up across the Miami Valley. I'm Storm Center 7 meteorologist Brittley Ritz. I'm going to go ahead and talk about how hot it's going to get as we get into the month of September and how long it's going to last.
4: 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We'll update you if anything changes. I'm Joey Rhodes, WHIO Triple Team Traffic.
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3: High temperatures in the 90s are not uncommon in the month of September. September starts this upcoming Tuesday, and we plan on being in the 90s Monday, Tuesday, Wednesday, and Thursday. If that's the case, that's an official heat wave. All you need are three consecutive days of 90 degrees or more.
2: Storm Center 7 meteorologist Brittley Ritz has the latest forecast in moments. WHIO News Time is 12:01 at 78 degrees in downtown Dayton. This is a WHIO breaking news alert. Updating a story we're following in Clayton. A teen hit by a car earlier this week has died. 17-year-old Raylan DeRiso was struck on State Route 49 Tuesday afternoon and later died at Miami Valley Hospital. Troopers say a pickup truck went off the right side of the road and hit DeRiso. We're working to find what charges the driver of that truck will be facing. Day two of deliberations is underway in the trial of Lindsay Clancy, accused in the deaths of her three young children.
6: Her lawyer says the former labor and delivery nurse was suffering from postpartum psychosis and was over-medicated, while prosecutors say she is criminally responsible for murdering her kids. If convicted of first-degree murder charges, Clancy could be sentenced to life without parole.
2: That's Fox's Tanya J. Powers reporting. Railroad crossing will be closed for at least another week for repairs in Fairborn, the Norfolk Southern crossing on State Route 235 between Schwerman Drive and Sports Street was originally expected to be open today, but now will be closed until September 4th because of unforeseen conditions. Now, drivers on 675 can use the Dayton Yellow Springs Road or the Broad Street exit to get around that closure.
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2: We'll be in Xenia tonight for the Dave Arbogast Buick GMC Touchdown 7 Game of the Week. 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And then myself and Parker Testa will have the play-by-play at 7 right here on WHIO. WHIO News Time is 12:03. The Storm Center 7 forecast is next.
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2: 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A reminder, this hour's $1,000 keyword is gift. That's G-I-F-T. Enter it now and you could win a grand for groceries from WHIO. 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Now with the Miami Valley's most accurate and dependable forecast, your Storm Center 7 meteorologist Brittley Ritz.
3: 82 degrees this afternoon, looking at some sunshine, a little bit of cloud cover, but comfortable. We'll hit 59 degrees for tomorrow morning, hit a high of 83 for tomorrow afternoon. Still looking at the sun with just a few more clouds. 64 degrees Sunday morning, hitting a high of 87. The humidity creeping up on us, so it'll feel closer to 90. 90 degrees on Monday, feeling more like 95, still sunny. And just a few clouds on Tuesday with a high of 92. I'm Storm Center 7 meteorologist Brittley Ritz on Dayton's Severe Weather Station, 1290 and 95.7 WHIO.
2: Latest scan of the Doppler 7 radar, clear, sunny, very nice out there this afternoon, up to 75 right now in Northridge and 78 in downtown Dayton at 12:07. 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

0: I guess the purpose of this more than anything else is we're going to be changing the name of Lake Ontario, effective immediately, to Lake America. That's going to take place right now as I sign the order.
1: Can I have a show of hands, please? Can I have a show of hands? Who, which American is going to vote Republican in the midterms because the president changed the name of Lake Ontario to Lake America? Who is going to suddenly vote Republican that was not going to vote Republican? Because, oh my gosh, I hated the name of that lake. That Lake Ontario, I hated that name. Those freaking Canadians. It should be Lake America. Gulf America, Lake America. We should do the Atlantic and Pacific as well. Who is going to vote Republican? If it was a one-off thing, y'all, we could all kind of laugh about it. But also, it's a missed opportunity. Shouldn't the president change the name of the state to Joe Biden's fault? I mean, that would at least be hilarious. That would be the funny one. The word Ontario is Iroquoian. It predates both the United States and Canada. The English settlers called it Lake Ontario because Ontario means Great Lake in Iroquoian, and they just adopted the Iroquoian word for the lake. The water named everything else. The colony of Ontario took the name from the lake. The province took the name from the colony. The Dominion of Canada didn't exist until 2 years after the Civil War in 1867. The name Lake Ontario, it predates the United States, it predates Canada, it predates every man who's ever inhabited the office of the presidency. And frankly, I don't think any president of the United States should have the power to rename a lake with the signage of a pin. I don't want some woke Democrat to come in and start renaming stuff either. Well, we can't have that Lake Washington because, you know, Washington owned slaves. Let's get rid of that. Reagan National Airport. Nope, we don't like that guy. Let's get ready. Although nowadays it would be the folks at the Heritage Foundation who would be opposed to the Reagan National Airport. I don't think any president should have the power to rename with the stroke of a pen one of these things. But. If the president is going to go to war with Canada and change the name of Lake Ontario to Lake America, can we please start killing the Canadian geese? Do you know how often my golf ball has rode into goose crap on the golf course? Because on my golf course, there are geese, and they're always the obnoxious Canadian geese. The Canadian geese, they really are obnoxious, just like the Canadians. Can we at least start killing the Canadian geese? If we're going to go to war with Canada, can we declare them an enemy? Or should we name them Donald Ducks? With the Canadian geese to the Donald Ducks. Now, they're going to be the Donald Ducks. Named not after the Disney character, but after the President of the United States. Because they like to be visible, seen, and heard. And they leave poop everywhere. Can we... I mean, my in-laws live on a lake, and they had a dog, and the dog would chase away the geese, and now they don't. And when I'm up there, I might possibly pull out a shotgun and not fire it directly at the geese, but make enough of a loud boom that they go away, because they leave mess everywhere. They're just disgusting, and you're not supposed to kill them. And they should all die, because they're an annoyance, a nuisance, and they shouldn't be protected. A migratory bird, no, kill them. They're a mess. If we're going to change the name of this lake, can we at least eradicate the Canadian geese? Send them back to Canada. At least deport the geese. Send them to Ghana, somewhere in Africa. They wouldn't go back to Canada, so we're going to send them to Africa. Food for the lions, somewhere in South Africa. I can't believe I have to start my show today. Some of you say, Erickson, you didn't have to start your show this way. Yeah, I did, because it's the big news of the day. The President of the United States decided to change the name of Lake Ontario to Lake America. Also, just side note, can he come up with, so we got the Gulf of America, we've got Lake America, are we going to have the American Pond next, America the River? Can we come up with something other than America? Lake Liberty, how about that? Lake Liberty, the Great Lakes. You know, poor Lake Huron up there is like, what about me? Everybody forgets about Lake Huron. It's got a complex. It's like the middle child of the Great Lakes. You got what? You got Lake Superior, You got Lake Michigan. You got Lake Ontario. You got Lake Erie. And then there's Lake Huron. And Lake Huron is kind of like the nothing lake. And then you got that little bitty one. What is the little bitty one? Yeah, Lake St. Clair between Lake Huron and Lake Erie. And it's not really one of the great lakes. It's like the lesser lake. Uh-oh. What is this now? I'm looking on Apple Maps. And they have the U.S.-Canadian border running right smack through the middle of Lake Ontario. And on the north side of it, they're calling it Lake Ontario. They have no name on the south side of it. They have left it blank. By the way, there is an American city named after Lake Ontario. Does it now get named Lake, or does it now get named Lake America, or is it renamed America because it, like, the lake is now? Why? What are we doing here? We got more important things than naming a lake, Mr. President. I had a conversation with a White House insider yesterday. Do you know what they're concerned about? It's kind of funny because then I had another conversation with someone from outside the White House and the same topic came up. You know what they're actually concerned about is that after the midterms, regardless of how they go, and the person inside the White House, not very upbeat right now. Still chance, still time to turn around, just not optimistic we will. By the way, inside the White House, you should know that the White House is more upset with Congress, the congressional Republicans twiddling their thumbs and not being able to come up with a reconciliation package that they can campaign on. They don't have a message other than the Democrats are all commies. And this person in the White House says that, yeah, they're seeing in their polling that those culture war issues really matter. People are freaked out by the rise of the socialist left and how insane they are, but also agrees we just can't keep calling them blanket commie. Actually run on their records and what they say. Don't just call them a communist. Explain. This is what this person actually believes, which is a great point. They should. This person in the White House, you know, their concern is that when the president actually is fully a lame duck after the midterms, the GOP is going to need to start thinking about the future. And how do you think about the future and let someone else shine when the president is addicted to the spotlight as he is? They actually, inside the White House, there are real concerns about how will the president respond to being marginalized by virtue of being a lame duck? Will he do things to get attention and will those things then sabotage the future pick? And I'm just like, I think we're doing it now by we're going to change the name of Lake. By the way, you know, here's the backstory, just so you understand this. The president actually cut a really good deal with Canada. And for all of you who say, oh, you just criticized the president, Donald Trump and Jameson Greer, they negotiated a really good deal with Canada. They negotiated a really good deal with Canada. It was a grown-up deal that both sides were happy with. This is Jameson Greer. Listen to this.
2: Why would Canada sign a deal without even any guarantees that you would continue to respect the deal, given that you haven't respected Kuzma?
3: So which deal is that we haven't respected that we've signed over the past year? Like, I'm just not familiar with that. I mean, we have made
2: a dozen deals. Yeah, you've added tariffs. I'm talking about Canada. You've added tariffs, right, above and beyond the free trade agreement, and that sort of contradicts what a free trade agreement is, of course.
3: So we have USMCA, and we built into it a 6-year review because, in our view, you can't just sign an agreement and never revisit it. If you have it eternally, like if I'm a business person, which we try to be in the American government, we try to think about what's good for workers, what's good for companies. You don't have an agreement that just goes on forever without ever being revisited. We have not renewed USMCA. USMCA includes specific exclusions for national security measures, and so steel, aluminum, autos, these are all national security measures for us that fall within the exclusions within USMCA. So we're doing what's right for the United States. We've offered to bring Canada along. Wasn't good enough for them, and so we are where we are.
1: Now, listen, Jameson Greer has his work cut out for him, and I feel bad for him. The president of the United States, and I want this on the record, that I, Eric Erickson, a man who is known to criticize the president, even as I support this administration and a lot of what they do, I'm willing to call balls and strikes here. And the president, if I'm calling balls and strikes, they negotiated a really good deal with Canada. And the Canadians were happy, and the Americans were happy. And contrary to the spin that is now coming out in the damage control and some of the denials, the truth is Howard Lutnick, the Commerce Secretary, sabotaged it at the end. Because it would have scaled back tariffs, and Lutnick is a big fan of tariffs. And the truth, the actual truth, is that the quibbling point was on the Commerce Secretary and others in the administration who wanted to sabotage the deal because it was too free trade. They insisted that Americans should not have to package things with French text in Canada. If you're not Canadian, that may not sound like a big deal. but it's actually a very big deal in Canada because there is a secession movement in Quebec. The French Canadians do not like being a part of a country that has a British king in charge. The Quebecers, for a very long time, have wanted to rid themselves of the British monarch. Historically, the French Canadians fled. They moved there. They colonized the French. The British forced some of them out a very long time ago. They made their way south to Louisiana, where in South Louisiana, they still speak French. I grew up speaking English and took French starting in sixth grade. You can't go into Canada and say, stop using French, stop making the Americans use French, because everybody in Canada has to. Everybody in Canada, the government is required to. Businesses get in trouble in Canada if they don't. It is such a huge nationalistic issue in Canada. It interferes in the internal politics of Canada to make that claim. And Howard Lutnick knew exactly what he was doing, and he sabotaged a deal that Jameson Greer had negotiated and that the president had approved. And at the last minute, Lutnick's the one who sabotaged the whole thing. The Canadians liked the deal. Jameson Greer liked the deal. The president liked the deal. And Greer is saving face. He's saving the administration. He's not throwing Lutnick under the bus. But everybody knows Lutnick was the one who sabotaged it at the end because it was too free trade, and instead we've now got a war with Canada, trade war. We're doing stupid stuff like renaming Lake Ontario to Lake America, and not a single person is going to vote for the president because of this, and it could sabotage Susan Collins's reelection because the Mainers are dependent on Canadian power. In Michigan, it could hurt Mike Rogers because of the imports from Canada into Michigan. In northern New York, there are a number of House races that could be affected because in northern New York, they get a lot of their power and gas from Canada. This was stupid. And then the president, the icing on the cake, decides to change the name. Mr. President, you and Jameson Greer got a great deal with Canada. The Canadians liked it. But then Howard Lutnick convinced you to try to interfere in the internal politics of Canada at a moment. There's a secession movement brewing. You wouldn't take kindly to China trying to interfere in California if it tried to see, well, maybe you'd be okay with California seceding, but some states, no. That was kind of the same thing. This was dumb on Lutnick's part. We could get the deal. We could end the trade war. We could bring tariffs down. We could spark trade. We could lower the cost of lumber for houses in the country. We could do all of those things, Mr. President, if you would just drop the French objection and go to the deal that you had in place last Thursday that you were pretty confident was going to be signed. And just stop doing the dumb stunts. Play to some crowd of yours at the golf course that laugh. Ha ha, he changed the name of a lake. I don't think any president should have that power, and neither should you, because that's a heck of a power for a single man to have without anybody else giving that power. Who in America is going to suddenly vote for the GOP because he changed the name of a lake?
4: 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Show 1-877-97-ERIC. 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WHIO is giving away a grand for groceries with your next chance happening at 2 p.m. today.
5: Now from the WHIO News Center, here are the three big things you need to know. This hour's $1,000 keyword is gift. That's G-I-F-T. Enter it now and you can win a grand for groceries from WHIO. A teen struck by a pickup truck on State Route 49 in Clayton Tuesday has died. And a man accused of ramming an undercover cop's vehicle in Kettering is due in court today. Full details on these stories and more next scheduled newscast coming up at 12:30. I'm Ron Otto, WHIO Continuing News.
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15: 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I'm Storm Center 7 meteorologist Brittley Ritz.
5: And I'm Ron Otto in the WHIO News Center. It's currently 79 degrees in Dayton at 1226. 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
1: Greetings, it is Eric Erickson here. The phone number is 877-973-7425. It is an open line Friday. I am happy to have you. So the president did stir up some other controversy. He spent a lot of time on True Social last night. He put up a graph. It's an image, and it lists the presidents from the greatest to the failures. He goes the greatest, great, near great, average, below average failures. He is listed as the greatest. And then the great. These are the list of presidents the president thinks are great. Abraham Lincoln, George Washington, FDR, Woodrow Wilson, Thomas Jefferson, and Andrew Jackson. The failures are Joe Biden, Barack Obama, Ulysses S. Grant, Warren G. Harding, and Carter. Now, here's what you need to know, and this is what makes it funny. Some boomer clearly sent this to the president. It is actually a ranking of presidents from the 1940s by Arthur Schlesinger Sr., the famous historian. Grant and Harding were considered failures at the time. It explains why Ronald Reagan is not here, although somebody added Bill Clinton. There's no Ronald Reagan. The Bushes are not there. Nixon's not on there. Truman's not on there. Eisenhower's not on there. Not on there, of course, because this was put out in the 1940s. So Trump essentially just adds himself to the top. Biden, Obama, and Carter at the bottom. Sticks in Bill Clinton for average, and away we go. But a lot of people thought, myself included, it's like, wait a second, why on earth would you? Woodrow Wilson is one of the worst presidents in American history. He is generally an unrepentant racist who segregated the American military in the early 1900s. Horrible, horrible. And Grant, by the way, it was not a bad president. Now, I don't. You spend too much time on the internet, it rots your brain. More on that later. 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
5: 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Our top local story, a teen hit by a truck in Clayton earlier this week has died.
15: One cold front came through. Now high pressure setting up. I'm Storm Center 7 meteorologist Brittany Ritz. I'm going to tell you what that high does to our rain chances here in your extended forecast.
8: Well, if you're headed out for lunch this afternoon, no accidents to report at this time. Take a look at 75, 675, and 70. All looking good. I'm Chris Hartley, WHIO Triple Team Traffic.
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5: It is our top local story updating a story we're following in Clayton. A teen hit by a car earlier this week has died. 17-year-old Raylan DeRiso was struck on State Route 49 Tuesday afternoon and later died at Miami Valley Hospital. Troopers say a pickup truck went off the right side of the road and hit DeRiso. We're working to find what charges the driver of the truck will be facing. Updating a story we're following in Kettering. The man accused of ramming into an undercover cop's car is due in court today. Officers say it happened at the BP on Wilmington Avenue last week when they tried to stop Angelo Licurdo inside a stolen SUV. Licurdo is facing several charges, including grand theft, assault, and failure to comply. Bond was set at $1 million earlier this week. Covering Dayton, cops are looking for two teenagers who totaled two cars earlier this week.
9: Dayton police say two teens stole a Kia from Kettering and brought it to West Dayton. The teens ultimately crashed into parked cars in this neighborhood. They damaged three cars in total.
5: News Center 7's Taylor Robertson, the owner of an SUV that was wrecked, said the impact pushed his vehicle almost 16 feet. It's day two of deliberations in the trial of a Massachusetts mother accused in the deaths of her three young children.
16: They deliberated for about 3.5 hours after getting the case on Thursday, after closing arguments and the trial wrapped up. Clancy has pleaded not guilty by reason of insanity and has admitted to killing her three children.
5: Fox's Tanya J. Powers reporting. We're monitoring this, and when a verdict is reached, we will have it for you right here on WHIO.
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5: Clark County Springfield High School is canceling tonight's football game because of illness. The Wildcats were set to travel to Cuyahoga Falls to play Walsh Jesuit, but decided to forfeit the game due to illnesses within Springfield's program. The Wildcats are scheduled to play next Friday against Trotwood Madison. Now with the Miami Valley's most accurate and dependable forecast, your Storm Center 7 meteorologist Brittley Ritz.
15: Hitting a high of 82 degrees, looking good, feeling good, just a few passing clouds out there and it's not too muggy. We'll dip on down to 59 degrees for tomorrow morning, hit a high of 83, switch that wind direction more to the south and west, draw in some moisture in the form of cloud cover and humidity. I'm Storm Center 7 meteorologist Brittley Ritz on Dayton's Severe Weather Station, 1290 and 95.7 WHIO.
5: Latest scan of the Doppler 7 radar, it's clear and sunny across the area. Currently, it's 79 in Xenia and 78 in downtown Dayton at 1233. 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
1: Hello. Welcome. It is Eric Erickson here. The phone number is 877-973-7425 across the United States of America. It is an open line Friday. I am very happy to have you. I am very happy it is Friday. And I just, let me, one brief personal moment on my show. I don't know how we got to this point. I mean, I guess I know, but my kid turned 21 today. Born the day Katrina blew through. We here in middle Georgia where I am, my wife was in the hospital. There was tornadoes. I was trying to do shopping after Evelyn was born. My parents were in Louisiana. Katrina was rolling through, destroying everything. My parents live inland in the highlands and in the Feliciana's. And called my parents to tell them Evelyn was born, and my father said they were doing the only reasonable thing they could possibly do, which was to eat all the ice cream before the power went out. And the power went out and stayed out for a very long time. The devastation of Katrina was something. I know a family. I know them well. And they lived in the on the Mississippi coast near Biloxi. Their home was washed away with them in it. And all of them were found safe in a live oak tree. As the house crumbled apart, the house blew through a tree and shattered. The tree stood strong and held them in place and kept them safe in that tree. The devastation of that storm is just something we cannot imagine. You see the videos of the disaster that fell upon Nepal and China, and Hurricane Katrina coming through South Louisiana and Mississippi was just, I mean, it was something. And my child was born that night. And how on earth I have a 21-year-old, I have no idea. You know, though, you know the nice thing? This is the nice thing about being my age now. At my age, I can still stay up all night with my friends, having a good time, drinking bourbon, smoking cigars. And I have the money to stay in the nice hotel and do the nice things and to treat my friends. I never take anyone to Las Vegas without paying for everything. The flight, the hotel, always do that. I'm blessed beyond measure and try to do that. But it's great. I can take my friends who are in their 20s and 30s, Philip, and put us up at a nice hotel and then watch as they have to go to bed. I'm so tired. I'm like, you're half my age, also half my size. Why are you going to bed? And they do, because I'm young at heart and have less gray hair than some of them. But I have a 21-year-old. I told her this morning. I wished her happy birthday. I said, I want to tell you what my father told me. 20 years from now, you'll be in your 40s. And you will discover parts of your body you only know exist because they hurt. You will get there. Everyone does. I am there right now. Y'all, there are bits of my body like I wouldn't know it existed, except it just hurts. Sorry, Phillip's listening on delay. He got the crack about gray hair. He takes it personally. You can make a joke about him being not quite tall. I mean, he's medium average height in an Asian country, but here, you mentioned the gray hair, and my goodness. Hell hath no fury like a 30-something gray-headed man scorned. We have to move on to the news and the phones, 877-973-7425. Philip, if you're mad at me, how about I give you a 50th anniversary Padron cigar on Sunday night and some ribs? That'll make it all right. The data center backlash has begun. And now the backlash to the backlash has begun. Pretty soon we'll be talking about the backlash to the backlash to the backlash. It is necessary, I think, for us to own the future. I have a friend, and, you know, his biggest concern about the data centers is the wokes, that we have seen the wokes take over Wikipedia, and we've seen them through newsrooms. They use the style books, for example. Like this morning, I have a piece in the Atlanta Journal-Constitution about bringing back mental institutions. And I note that the style books of most major media outlets do no longer refer to homelessness. They refer to unhousedness, as if giving a homeless person a house solves the homelessness problem. But they're fixated on the wrong problem, because we don't have a homelessness problem in the United States. We have a feral drug use and mental illness problem in the United States. And we have masqueraded the sympathies for one for the other and have just said, well, it's just a homeless problem. I'm sorry, an unhoused problem. Give them a house, the problem goes away. No, give them a house, and now they got a place from which they can hide from the public while they do their drugs and have their mental anxieties, and we don't actually help the person. We destroy a house that could go to someone who would get full use of it. And he's got a point that he's really worried about the data centers being run by a bunch of wackadoo leftists who want to control our thoughts and language. That's true. But also, on the other hand, if we don't win the fight, China is. And we can fight the wokes in this country. We can't fight the Chinese if they control the future and the language of the future and the way that people come about with their knowledge of truth. The Chinese are going to control it or not. I get the concerns. I spent the other day on the concerns. Greg Abbott has a new ad out. I forgot to get the ad. But his ad is essentially, it's a pro data center ad. And his data center ad starts off about the data centers and then says he's got a plan to stop their water usage and their consumption of resources, et cetera, et cetera, et cetera, et cetera. And it's a good ad, although I did tell them my one concern with the data center ad is that they should have started with the checks on the data centers and not on the pro data center message, because some people are going to hear the message and they're immediately going to tune it out because of the, because it looks like a data center, pro data center ad, which it kind of is. They should have started with the, we're not going to allow them to take our water. We're not going to allow them to run roughshod over our values, and pivoted from there. I wish they had done that. But nonetheless, it's a good start to see that Abbott is to a degree pushing back on this sort of stuff. I do think it's worthwhile doing. It also comes at a time that Twitter has announced that it has shut down 200,000 accounts that were being run out of China, masquerading as concerned Americans. Some of them had come at me for defending data centers. But there's a caveat here you need to know about. Caveat here. Just because we know the Chinese fueled and fanned the flames of a lot of the misinformation and disinformation does not mean that Americans don't have legitimate concerns about the data centers. You got to keep that in mind, that there are legitimate concerns about data centers that are not based on Chinese propaganda. And I'm afraid too many of my friends on my side who defend the data centers are going to dismiss every claim from every American and say, well, it's just Chinese propaganda. No, there are some concerns that people legitimately have. Did those concerns, were they seeds planted in the minds of people by the Chinese? A lot of them are, but not all of them. But also, it should be of note to you that the Chinese have been funding a massive disinformation and misinformation operation in the United States to scare Americans about data centers to get us to stop building them. And I don't think that we should give them up. Are there reasonable restrictions we can put on them? Absolutely. Now, what's interesting is unions, builders unions out there are fighting back now. There's a big story in the Wall Street Journal today. Much of the public outcry over data center construction has centered on electricity costs, water consumption, and noise. Now a new battlefront is opening over jobs. Call it the backlash to the backlash. National resistance to the construction has grown so broad that politicians on both sides of the aisle have halted approvals or tightened oversight as midterm elections approach. Unions and construction trade groups are now entering the fray from the other side, warning that such actions endanger thousands of building-related jobs. They're threatening to withhold support of candidates opposing the data center projects. In some cases, these groups are breaking with longtime political allies to support those who back construction. In a memo circulated to members and viewed by the Wall Street Journal, the Steamfitters Union Local 602, whose members install mechanical piping systems in Virginia, Maryland, and D.C., wrote that it is drawing a clear line and won't support politicians who oppose the facilities. This is an existential moment for the Local 602, it said. In Canada, In Kansas, a union representing HVAC and railroad workers broke from decades of precedent to endorse Republican State Senator Ty Masterson for governor, in part because of the Democratic candidate's opposition to construction. In some cases, the unions are working alongside companies building data centers and running artificial intelligence models in their advocacy. Sidney Bonilla, treasurer and business manager of Steamfitters Union Local 602, said his members knock on doors for candidates to help finance campaigns. Though the union has historically backed Democrats, Bonilla said dollars and organizational support are on the line. The union will scrutinize politicians' records on the data center issue before offering support. It is the backlash to the backlash. When will the backlash to that backlash of the backlash come? At some point, it will. It's a jobs issue, but also, just let me say in defense of those of you who have concerns, I recognize a lot of your concerns also are cultural issues, like my friends who are worried about the woke being in charge of the information in this country. They're no better than the Chinese communists. However, we need these for the future. There are ways to get them built. There are ways to get it done. I was telling Philip there's a, so my wife and I have started looking at land. We're probably a year or so away from wanting to look at land, from really wanting to buy, but we're starting to look at options. There's a Google mega data center coming in just north of me, 2 exits up the interstate. They have bought thousands of acres of land. And I'm noticing some of the farmers are starting to sell their land around the data center, and they're selling it for less than they might have otherwise gotten. People just, they're scared of the data centers. They don't want to be near them, and they're trying to sell now before the data center starts getting built, hoping that prices won't go down further. There are ways to do these things. And I understand people's concerns. I really understand people's concerns. I still think we need them. I think Greg Abbott probably has the right approach of saying they're going to have to invest in local communities. They're going to have to generate tax revenue. They're going to have to take over the bulk of tax revenue for the local community if they come in. And they're going to have to minimize water usage and not make noise and all that sort of stuff. There are ways to do these things. There are ways to make it possible. It's just interesting now the unions have realized that if the data centers go away, their jobs go away. And there are a lot of people who say, hey, these are just temporary jobs. Once the data center's built, the jobs go away. And the union's like, you don't understand it. If a union guy goes and works for Ford Motor Company, Ford Motor Company is going to force that person to buy their tools and pay for their training. And they're going to make very little money for a very long number of years. And then suddenly they'll start making money. And the data centers have turned this on their head. And the data center guys are like, we will give you your tools. We will start your training now and we will pay for your training. And you can make six figures immediately instead of waiting 10 years from now. The data center guys are frankly doing what the car executives who are worried about a lack of mechanics should start doing today. Buy the tools for the mechanics, pay for their training, and yeah, if they jump around from car shop to car shop, so be it. At least there are more mechanics out there. That's what the data centers are. They're like, we're not putting you under a covenant not to compete or anything. We're going to train you. We're going to give you your tools. And if you want to quit a month from now, quit a month from now. But you're going to be trained in the community, and we may still have to rely on you because we need more electricians and plumbers and welders. It's a great thing for somebody who didn't go to college to be able to make six figures before you're the age of 30. And that's what's happening. I want to just dwell one more moment on one key point, though. The Chinese are funding an operation that Twitter has exposed, 200,000 accounts designed to scare people about data centers. Federal law says that TikTok must be divested of Chinese control, and we haven't done it. Why have we not done that? Why is TikTok still around? It is the epicenter of the poison that is rotting people's brains on so much, and the president of the United States should shut it down today.
0: Honest.
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20: Now from the WHIO News Center, here are the three big things you need to know. A teen struck by a car on State Route 49 in Clayton earlier this week has died. The heat is ramping up across the Miami Valley, set to reach 90 for at least 4 days next week. And a Salina high school football player is recovering from a spinal injury suffered in last Friday's game. Full details on these stories and more are next scheduled newscast coming up at 1 o'clock. I'm Ron Otto, WHIO Continuing News.
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15: 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I'm Storm Center 7.

0: Hello, my people. I hope you're ready for the weekend. It's Eric Erickson here, and it's an open line Friday, 877-973-7425. 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Get 15% off. Let me go to Daniel. Waiting patiently. Welcome, sir. How are you?
1: Wonderful. Thank you for taking my call.
0: Sure.
1: So I just wanted to let you know that the changing of the name is just got everybody talking. It's only a sleight of hand.
0: How so?
1: Just to keep you from talking about everything else, in the war, anything else that's going on bad.
0: Well, it's but okay. So hand, if it's a sleight of hand, it was a dumb sleight of hand. If it was a sleight of hand, so we're not going to talk about the war. So let's talk about he decided to get mad at Canada and change the name of a lake. And again, just so we're all on the same page here. Maybe it's a sleight of hand. Maybe it's a distraction. For the record, seriously, for the record, I don't think the president of the United States, regardless of who the president is, should have the power to rename geological features and geological formations and lakes and rivers by himself. We are not a monarchy in the United States. We rejected monarchy for a republic. And our republic has strong democratic attributes and puts most of the power in the hands of the United States Congress. That's why it's the first branch of government listed in the Constitution. I don't think I want Barack Obama or Joe Biden or Alexandria Ocasio-Cortez or Bernie Sanders or Pete Buttigieg to finally just come in and say, you know what? We got to get rid of the Mississippi River's name, given the stigma of Mississippi. And it's one of those southern states that was in the Confederacy. We've got to change the name to Karl Marx River. We should not want a president of the United States who single-handedly has the power to change the name of the Mississippi River. People outside of Louisiana, I'm sure, would prefer that the Atchafalaya Basin be named as something they can pronounce. But it's the Atchafalaya. It's the Mississippi. We got the Missouri River. The fact that the president of the United States can single-handedly change the name of one of the Great Lakes or the Gulf of Mexico is wild to me. And we should not have a president who has that much power. I don't care who the president is. I don't care who the party is. I do not want a single man having the power to change on a whim the name of some geographical feature. I want you to go to perfectlysnug.com/Erickson, though, and get yourself a great night's sleep. 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
6: 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It is our top local story. The pedestrian strike on State Route 49 this week turns deadly.
7: We're heating things up across the Miami Valley. I'm Storm Center 7 meteorologist Brittley Ritz. I'm going to go ahead and talk about how hot it's going to get as we get into the month of September and how long it's going to last.
8: Take a look at 76, 75, and 35 this afternoon. All roads are clear and traffic moving smoothly across the Miami Valley. I'm Chris Hartley, WHIO Triple Team Traffic.
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2: It is our top local story, updating a story we're following in Clayton. A teen hit by a car earlier this week has died. 17-year-old Raylan DeRiso was struck on State Route 49 Tuesday afternoon and later died at Miami Valley Hospital. Troopers say a pickup truck went off the right side of the road and hit DeRiso. We're working to find out what charges the driver of the truck will be facing. WHIO News Time is 101. It's now 80 degrees in downtown Dayton. Heat wave is approaching the Miami Valley as the calendar turns to September.
3: Well, your forecast: Monday, 90, 91 on Tuesday, 92 on Wednesday, and 90 on Thursday. I do think we'll start to cool down once we get past Thursday with a cold front that will bring us our next and only chance for rain over the next 7 days.
2: Storm Center 7 meteorologist Brittley Ritz has the latest forecast in moments. Salina High School football player is recovering from a spinal cord injury today.
4: Parker Wink was hurt in the team's season opener last week. Parker's mother told us he is now at Wexner Medical Center in Columbus. She told News Center 7 that he had surgery yesterday and he continues to have faith that he will heal.
2: News Center 7's Nick Foley reporting the team hosts a tailgate to show support starting at 4 o'clock before their game against Wapakoneta. To Butler County, a popular country music festival has a new home next year. The Voices of America Country Music Fest will be held at the Butler County Fairgrounds in Hamilton August 5th through the 7th. County says there's a lot more room to spread out there. Now, the Westchester Township decided not to renew its license agreement with the festival, saying the economic benefit did not offset the cost of public safety planning and cleanup.
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5: President Trump saying that Iran is, quote, begging for a deal and is a, quote, failing nation. Iranian officials pushed back against that this morning. The country's foreign minister writing on X, quote, putting diplomacy back on track isn't impossible.
2: Fox's Jonathan Hunt reporting. This comes as Iran reported a nearly 88% inflation rate in July. 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The Storm Center 7 forecast is next.
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2: 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Now with the Miami Valley's most accurate and dependable forecast, here's Storm Center 7 meteorologist Brittley Ritz.
3: 82 degrees this afternoon, looking at some sunshine, a little bit of cloud cover, but comfortable. We'll hit 59 degrees for tomorrow morning, hit a high of 83 for tomorrow afternoon. Still looking at the sun, with just a few more clouds. 64 degrees Sunday morning, hitting a high of 87. The humidity creeping up on us, so it'll feel closer to 90. 90 degrees on Monday, feeling more like 95, still sunny. And just a few clouds on Tuesday with a high of 92. I'm Storm Center 7 meteorologist Brittley Ritz on Dayton's Severe Weather Station, 1290 and 95.7 WHIO.
2: The latest scan of the live Doppler 7 radar. It is clear, sunny out there right now. 78 now in Centerville and 80 in downtown Dayton at 106. Our next scheduled news in less than 15 minutes and immediately when it breaks. 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

0: Welcome. It is Eric Erickson here. Had to vacuum during commercial break. My daughter brought me a cupcake. And it got crumbs everywhere. It was a good cupcake, though. She also brought me coffee on her 21st birthday. How am I that old? How is she that old? We must move on to other things. I'm going to talk about two random stories. And they are golf related, but they're not. It's an open line Friday. You can call in 877-973-7425. But I want to talk about the story. And it's a golf story, but it's larger than the golf. Golf is just the segue into it. There is a YouTube golf channel. Golf on YouTube has become a big thing. Bryson DeChambeau, who was in the PGA Tour, he moved to Live. He's not sure if he's going to go back to the PGA. He may just stay with YouTube golf. It is a massive, massive thing these days. I listen to a golf podcast, only podcast I regularly listen to. And it's all about golf, and they've started adding a segment on YouTube golfers. There are some good golfers on YouTube. I am not one of them. One of the brands is called Good Good Golf, and they have started selling products over time. It's a group of people who got together, men and women, and they have exploded on the internet. They do golf course reviews. They play golf. They do stuff with celebrities. And Good Good Golf partnered with Callaway Golf to brand a driver in some clubs, in particular the driver. And they made an ad for Good Good Golf's Callaway driver. The ad was based on the movie Obsession. Obsession is about as I understand it, I haven't seen the movie, a guy who has a girl who is completely obsessed with him. He makes some sort of wish for a girl to like him or something, and this girl becomes like psychologically, pathologically obsessed with him. And so in this advertisement, they are playing on a golf course, and a girl sees this Good Good Golf Callaway driver, starts to reach for it, and the young man whose bag it is runs over, shoves her to the ground, grabs his driver and says, "Don't ever touch my driver," some such. It was not a good ad. If you hadn't seen the movie, and most Americans haven't seen the movie, you wouldn't have even gotten it. And even if you did see the movie, I'm not sure you really would have got it. It was poorly executed. To be fair, there are plenty of ads around that have a man doing something to a woman, body slamming a woman or something, and it's played up for laughs so much so that people think it's very funny. The most famous of which is probably the Snickers ad featuring Betty White, who is on a football team and is tackled and is tackling, and it's a man who is hangry, and Betty White is playing his rage, and it's a very funny ad, and no one was offended. Oh my gosh, it's promoting violence against women. No serious person could see this Good Good Golf ad and think it was promoting violence for women, but this is the point, and this is the point that begins to transcend golf. Good Good Golf is an online brand, big on YouTube, and they partnered with Callaway Golf. And Callaway Golf is a noted golf brand. It's one my dad would know. My dad, I'm sure, has never heard of Good Good Golf. Good Good Golf, just so you know, has 2.1 million subscribers on YouTube. Way more than me, and you should all be following me on YouTube at EW Erickson, where we begin posting our cooking videos soon. But Good Good Golf has 2.1 million followers. And Callaway Golf is a stodgy old golf brand. And so Callaway, the old golf brand, paired itself up with the modern, hip, online, YouTube-oriented golf brand for this driver branded by Good Good Golf. They produce an ad that was not a good, it was objectively, it wasn't a good ad. it blows up. You know how people online are. They're like, this is promoting domestic violence against women. And Good Good Golf says, we're sorry. And Callaway says, you know what? We're ending our partnership with Good Good Golf. So now Matt Kendrick, who is the proprietor, the co-founder, CEO of Good Good Golf, says Callaway asked us to make an ad that and approves it and asks us to take the fall for it and then drops us in a coordinated media blitz where Callaway is now giving millions of dollars to domestic violence groups. Now he's threatening litigation. Here's the story that transcends golf. Many of you, if you have kids, you know what Dude Perfect is. I haven't met the Dude Perfect guy. I've got some friends who are real good friends with him, and by all accounts, really good guys, good church-going guys with good heads on their shoulders. But Dude Perfect wanted to be huge, and they are huge now. They might be jumping the shark with kind of the entertainment music parks or entertainment park sort of thing, but they do shows. I have friends of mine who took their kids to see, and they were in Atlanta, and they said it's an amazing show. They do things with celebrities. And Dude Perfect at some point wanted to grow beyond YouTube, and they surrounded themselves with wise people to give them good counsel on how to respectfully grow their brand. Good Good Golf paired with Callaway Golf, a noted longtime golf brand. And somehow the advertisement, all the kids, and I'm going to say kids because they're all young YouTubers, thought there was no problem with the ad. And the people at Callaway Golf saw the ad, liked the ad, approved the ad, pushed out the ad, and then threw Good Good Golf under the bus. I'm looking at this and I'm like, Callaway Golf should be the adult in the room. They should be advising the young company that this is not what you do, that you may not understand that there would be blowback, but yes, there would most likely be blowback. Why? Because of malicious internet trolling in one thing, and also shoving a woman to the ground based on a movie that most people haven't seen is probably not a way to connect your brand with an audience. But Callaway Golf instead threw him under the bus and ran away. Where are the adults in the situation? This is the point here all around. There are not enough adults in the room these days, in government and outside of government. There are not enough people to say, hey, this probably isn't a good idea, or hey, let's help you grow responsibly. I know this personally. Years ago, I put up a very unfortunate tweet that will probably be carved on my tombstone, and I had to deal with the fact that, you know what, Erickson, you are not just a guy with a Twitter account talking to your friends. You're actually a grown-up person who needs to take responsibility for what you say, and you are someone that people actually respect your opinions. And when you do this, your respect goes in the trash. You can't do this stuff. I had to apologize for it, and I had to repeatedly apologize for it. It cost me opportunities, nearly cost me a great job with CNN. And there are people to this day, all these years later, almost 20 years later, who will still resurrect that tweet just to throw it at me. Never mind, they want to hold me to the worst things I've ever done. That's on them. That's not on me. But I had no one at the time in my ear. I was working for a company generating a massive ton of money for this company. And no one sat me down and said, hey, you know what? You're kind of a boss now. You're a leader. You can't do the flippant things you used to do. It's not just you for poops and giggles on the internet with your friends. You've got a family you got to take care of. You've got people who listen to you. You have the ear of the president. You can't do this sort of stuff. No, there was no one in my life to do that. When I got on radio, in large part because of my friendship with Rush Limbaugh, who lied to some folks and said I was a radio pro when I had no experience in radio whatsoever, and he helped get me my job that I still have. And he was very much a mentor. And he would suggest, make kind suggestions. Sometimes we disagreed, sometimes we didn't. More often than not, he was right. He found me my agent. My agent is a seasoned pro in radio. And surrounding yourself with people, and you know the wild thing about it now is I used to be able to turn over my right shoulder and look, and there was Rush. And y'all don't, you can't really appreciate this, I don't think, and so many of you know, I know you know Rush. But I could email that man at 3 o'clock in the morning, and I would get a response back from him. I mean, he was up all night usually, too. The only time you couldn't get a quick response from Rush Limbaugh was if there was a Steelers game on and it was close. But I could email him and ask him, what do I do here? How should I approach this topic? What do you think about my setup? What equipment should I have? What sort of microphone should I have? I mean, I can ask him all that stuff, and I could turn over my right shoulder, and there's Rush Limbaugh to answer questions. And now I turn over, and there's a mirror with me staring back at my face, and I turn to my left, and there are a bunch of people younger than me asking me the questions I used to ask Rush. And that happens in every single person's career. And what I'm really, the reason the story caught my eye is like, man, I've been there. I know this. And I recognize what happened here is the people you did rely on to be the adults in the room failed you. And with me, it was there were no adults in the room. There actually were adults in the room, and they just thought I had it all together. I guess I was fooling everybody. But in this situation, this is a YouTube brand that wants to exceed and extend itself beyond YouTube. There's Grant Horvath. He's another YouTube golfer who has trotted out a $200 set of plastic golf club for kids, oblivious to the fact that there are companies out there already doing this, acted as if he'd never heard of it. I don't know that the guy has kids. He might have just had kids. I was like, I know lots of people who have kids who know where to get their kids' golf clubs, including the the Kids Golf Association that a buddy of mine works with. And it was kind of tone deaf. It seemed a little arrogant, seemed a little out of touch. We're seeing more and more young people become entrepreneurs, and I just want to encourage you here, if you're an older person in the industry, consider being a mentor for some of these young kids, because this company, Good Good Golf, caught lightning in a bottle, and it, instead of electrifying them, is electrocuting them now, because the people who could have advised them on how best to harness that energy to grow further instead are running away from them, abusing their mentorship, abusing their adult. I feel bad for them. They don't deserve to be canceled for this ad. It was a stupid ad. They shouldn't have done it. They're going to have to lick their wounds and regroup and come back. It's going to hurt them financially. But I'm just really, I look at this and like, Callaway Golf, you're the adult in the room here. You're the one who said this was a good idea. And now you're throwing them under the bus instead of taking ownership for not being the leader to help them lead to something new. You could have had a profitable long-term relationship, but instead you screwed it up. And that is the story of so many major businesses in America today. Of you see the young kid who's hustling, who's growing, and you give them bad advice or you give them no advice. There's something to be said for people in industries raising up the future as opposed to trying to block them from ever being a potential competitor. And the story of American success over time throughout our 250-year history has been the old guy raising the young guy up and being a good mentor and teaching them how to preserve, protect, defend, and grow the future. And there was an absolute failure in this story that transcends golf, goes straight into business, and what we grapple with so much in this country right now, the adults in the room refuse to take responsibility and be the responsible party because they want to have fun too. Well, you know what? You can't have fun when you're in damage control all the time because you failed in your leadership role.
1: 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Those who disagree with him, also listen to see what he's going to say next. It's the Eric Erickson Show. WHIO is giving away a grand for groceries with your next chance happening at 2 p.m. today.
2: Now from the WHIO News Center, here are the three big things you need to know. The man shot and killed on Trenton Street Wednesday is identified today. A teen struck by a pickup truck on State Route 49 in Clayton Tuesday has died. And a Salina high school football player is recovering from a spinal injury suffered in last week's game. Full details on these stories and more. Next scheduled newscast coming up at 1:30. I'm Ron Otto, WHIO Continuing News.
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12: 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I'm Storm Center 7 meteorologist Brittley Ritz.
2: And I'm Ron Otto in the WHIO News Center. It's currently 79 degrees in Dayton at 126 on 1290 at 95.7 WHIO.
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0: It is an open line Friday. The phone number is 877-973-7425. Call in. You get to help set the topics of the show today. This is a short segment, though, so I'm not going to take your phone call. What I am going to tell you is it is not just my daughter's 21st birthday. It is my parents' 62nd wedding anniversary. Congratulations to my parents. I am proud to be their angel child, their favorite, the glorious one who perpetuates the last name of the family. I hope my older sister's still listening. You know, it's wild. I am the last of the Eric Erickson's. There are a lot of us. And my son is the last Erickson, unless he has a son. My dad's brothers and sisters that had a lot of daughters had some sons, and then they had daughters. And so my dad had me and my two sisters. My sisters got married, and I now have the last of the Erickson's with my son Gunnar, which is weird to think. I mean, a family that goes back all the way to Sweden, and here we are now. My dad's surviving younger brother, my Uncle Leif. Those of you in Winter Park, Florida, listening on WDBO, yes, you're Leif Erickson. That's my Leif Erickson. And he's got his son and his daughter, and then his son has daughters. And so I am the one that has the last son in the family, which is kind of weird. But yeah, my parents married for 62 years, which is incredible. Absolutely phenomenally incredible. And wonderful people in Louisiana, rural Louisiana, where I am from. I got my sisters spread out in Mississippi and Tennessee, and I'm all the way over here in Georgia, married a Georgia girl. So there you have it. 877-973-7425. Now, my father and I have the same first name. His family once told me when I was in Sweden that I was like the 16th. I'm not sure that that's true, but it sure did impress me. But we all have different middle names, so we don't have a number after our name. My father is Garwood, and I am Woods. And every once in a while, Incogni sends me a notice and says there's an Eric G. Erickson who lives at the same address that I live at, and it's the old house we used to live in. And I am like, that's not me, but I'll flag it to protect my dad from the telemarketers, because that's what Incogni does, is it makes the data brokers delete your information from the internet so the telemarketers can't keep calling you. 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
2: 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Our top local story, a man killed in a shooting in Dayton this week, is identified.
12: One cold front came through. Now high pressure setting up. I'm Storm Center 7 meteorologist Brittany Ritz. I'm going to tell you what that high does to our rain chances here in your extended forecast.
2: Looking at your traffic this hour, crash on I-75 blocking the left three lanes on northbound 75 just past Benchwood. Now you can get off at Benchwood or even further back at Needmore to try to avoid this. These stories and more coming up. I'm Ron Otto. 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
2: It is our top local story. New details in a deadly shooting earlier this week in Dayton. The Montgomery County Coroner's Office identifying the man shot and killed as 65-year-old Ellis Lucas. Now, cops say they have a person in custody. Officers found Lucas lying on the floor of a home on Trenton Street Wednesday night with multiple gunshot wounds. Lucas was rushed into surgery where he died. We're working to get more details. Updating a story we're following in Clayton, a teen hit by a car earlier this week has died. 17-year-old Raylan DeRiso was struck on State Route 49 Tuesday afternoon and later died at Miami Valley Hospital. Troopers say a pickup truck went off the right side of the road and hit DeRiso. We're working to find what charges the driver will be facing. Salina High School is hosting a tailgate today in support of their quarterback who suffered a spinal cord injury last week. Sierra Wink is Parker's mom.
13: I said, "Do you want to share anything with everyone?" And he said, just tell him I won't stop till I get back to normal.
2: Well, she says Parker is now at Wexner Medical Center in Columbus, and he had surgery yesterday. A popular Clark County event won't be happening this year. Organizers of Wake the Lake 10 say the signature large tunnel boats aren't able to be there this time around, so they decided to cancel rather than have a substandard show. They hope to get the tunnel boats back for next year. Everyone who has paid money to be there will get a full refund.
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2: We'll be in Xenia tonight for the Dave Arbogast Buick GMC Touchdown 7 Game of the Week. 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Then myself and Parker Testa will have the play-by-play at 7 right here on WHIO. Now with the Miami Valley's most accurate and dependable forecast, your Storm Center 7 meteorologist Brittley Ritz.
14: Hitting a high of 82 degrees, looking good, feeling good, just a few passing clouds out there and it's not too muggy. We'll dip on down to 59 degrees for tomorrow morning, hit a high of 83, switch that wind direction more to the south and west, draw in some moisture in the form of cloud cover and humidity. I'm Storm Center 7 meteorologist Brittley Ritz on Dayton's Severe Weather Station, 1290 and 95.7 WHIO.
2: Latest scan of the Doppler 7 radar. We have some cloud cover out there, but it's mostly clear, and we got some sunshine in many parts of the area as well. It is 81 in Fairborn and 79 in downtown Dayton at 133. Our next scheduled news in less than 15 minutes and immediately when it breaks. 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
0: 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Text show to 33777. 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It is not kid-friendly or mother-approved, but it's going to be a great time, and I'll be hanging out with the crowd. Text show to 800-333-3777. Just got a note from Rick, a longtime listener in Marietta, Georgia, says that he and his wife have been married for a little over 66 years, as my parents today celebrate their 62nd anniversary. Rick, the reason you've been married for 66 years and the reason my father's been married for 62 years is that sometime about 20 years ago, your wives realized that the warranties had run out and they couldn't exchange you. congratulations to you guys. All right, we got to take a phone call here. Randy has been waiting to talk about the data centers. Glad to have you, Randy. Welcome to the show.
3: Hey, Garrett. It's good to listen to you. You're the only source I listen to anymore.
0: I appreciate it. I'll try not to abuse the trust.
3: Well, they've either passed away or had a bad bathroom accident.
0: Not going to go there. All right. We better talk about the data centers.
3: Anyway, I'm just wondering, I'm calling you from Macon. We have got empty strip malls, empty factories, empty schools, empty churches. Why are not data centers built in those buildings?
0: I actually know the answer. No BS, no lying, because I went to law school answer. Because when I was on city council in Macon, Georgia, I asked a lot about repurposing. So if you come to my town in Middle Georgia, Macon, Georgia, there's Eisenhower Boulevard, Eisenhower Highway, which is a big highway that's become very industrial and run down. A lot of empty buildings. Why not? So the first thing, Randy, is go up to Rumble Road. Get off there, and on the opposite side of the interstate from where they're building the Buc-ee's, they're going to be building a Google data center, and it is multiple thousands of acres. It is a massive, massive facility, way bigger than any one of those. Now, they could take, for example, the old Macon Mall site and build a facility there, or where the old Target was in Macon, where the Best Buy still is, that big shopping center, and convert it. But here's the actual answer of why. Having spent a lot of time dealing with these issues, it is, because of zoning, regulation, and development, easier to buy a blank slate and build what you want than to repurpose one of those facilities, even tearing it all down, in large part because the older buildings might have asbestos or lead or other contaminants. It drives up the cost. It's easier for them. I personally think, Randy, that an urban area is better for a lot of the data centers. And in fact, there's some uptick in urban data center construction in the country because the noise, the potential noise, blends in with the background noise of the city and the things like that. There are some areas where I think they should be built, but everyone I've talked to talking about properties like that, it doesn't matter who I've talked to over the years, they all say the same thing. It is cheaper to blank slate something. Now, it's cheaper, for example, for someone to come in. Where Randy and I live, there's a shopping center. There was a Target. There was a Dick's Sporting Goods, a Best Buy. There's a Kroger. You name it. Pretty much every one of those businesses left. Target, because of shoplifting and stuff, the local criminals kind of drove them out of business. And the Best Buy is still there. I keep waiting for them to move. And you could take a place like that where it's basically a giant parking lot with some shops, and you could bulldoze that cheaply. It was built in the last 20 years or so. So you could absolutely not have to worry about lead or other contaminants. But that parcel, it might be big enough for a small data center, but it's too small for the hyperscale data centers that all of them are building these days. That's the problem. That would be a perfect location. But it's just easier for them to find land, sell the timber, sell the gravel, and build blank slate. It's cheaper land for them to be able to do. So the land that Google is building on was selling for about $3,000 to $4,000 an acre. That land, if they were to go in where that strip mall is and bulldoze everything, that land selling for orders of magnitude more than $3,000 to $4,000 an acre. So that's the problem. And it's not big enough. That's the problem there. But I gotta tell you, like the urban blight where I live of giant strip malls where the city continually is pulled north towards Atlanta. And as the city is pulled north towards Atlanta, there's not enough of a population to sustain the existing stuff. So it all goes out of business. And you just have run down storefronts that are empty. They've turned into Asian massage parlors and vape stores and stuff like that. It's sad to see. And of course, the crime comes in and everything else. It's sad to see that sort of stuff happen. The data centers, though, a lot of them more and more want to be in rural areas. I got to tell you, I realize people have concerns. And again, I'm not telling you to build if you don't want to build. There's a bedroom community north of me. I actually want to buy land up there and build a house. And a group of landowners who can't sell their property because they got it's got to sell for a premium tried to get it rezoned for a data center. The local community was up in arms. And I don't blame them because the character of their town is not industrial. The character of their town is farm and residential. But then, so in Effingham County, Georgia, they're building a massive, massive data center. I mean, it is hard to explain how massive this data center is going to be. And I think it's for OpenAI, for ChatGPT. And you know what just happened? Seriously. Georgia Power has announced rates are going to start cutting. Rates will be going down in this county. Why? Because the data center is generating so much revenue and is covering its own upgrades and has got such guarantees for access to 24/7 power that all the other people in the county are going to see their rates, power bills go down because of the data center. It's remarkable. But concurrent to all of those things, there are some people who are just genuinely, they don't want the development in their area. And I totally get there are parts like this area north of me. They didn't want the development. They are not a community that wants development. They want no development. They don't want a big business there. They don't want warehousing there. They don't want distribution there. They want it to be a bedroom community. In fact, they have long fought the interstate in that area doesn't have northbound access. So if you're coming from the north headed south, you can't get off the interstate. And if you want to head north, you can't get on the interstate there. You've got to drive a distance to get to the interstate. And they did it by design because they don't want that area to grow. And the county has blessed them not growing. The local communities blessed them not growing. And there are communities like that. And I don't think those communities should be forced to bring in a data center. I don't think if you're opposed, but if your opposition is based on fear and propaganda, I'm concerned about that. If your opposition is you're scared to death of the data center because of Chinese propaganda, then I do have concerns about that because I recognize there are
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2: Yeah, we have a crash on northbound 75. This is just past Benchwood. The left three lanes are closed in that area. Traffic is slowed down to a crawl there. The best bet is to get off at Needmore Road or even Wagner Ford Road. It starts to back up in the area of Needmore as well. We'll have another Red Alert update in just minutes on 1290 at 95.7 WHIO.
0: And they had less than 1,000 incursions of privacy. However, in Texas, a town just voted to get rid of their Flock cameras. You know why? Because the town has Flock cameras and agreed that their police would only be the ones to have access to it. It would not be used by third parties. It would not be used by the federal government to track people. It would just be used by the town. And someone did an open records request in Texas and found out that the town had used the Flock cameras like 390 times in the past year. But that the data from the license plate readers had been transmitted thousands of times to other agencies that weren't supposed to have access and supposedly been turned off. And they're like, oh, our bad. The problem is when the mistakes keep happening, at some point the mistakes look intentional. The police officers diving in and looking for their ex-girlfriends and stuff, that's a problem. If I were Flock, if I could do one thing to advise Flock, I would tell you, Flock, you need to get states to pass a piece of legislation that undermines your own business. To make people feel good. How do you do that? You pass legislation that says, one, any police officer who accesses a Flock security camera for an inappropriate use has a mandatory minimum prison sentence of 5 years. Mandatory minimum prison sentence of 5 years. If someone, any officer accesses a Flock camera for personal use, mandatory minimum 5 years. Number two, facial recognition in the public right-of-way by a private business is prohibited. See, they won't do that, I don't think, because I think that's what they want their next business to be. And I want to go on record now and put in the line here. I am fine with license plate readers in public right-of-ways because our license plates have no right to privacy. You and I have the right to privacy. Our license plates don't. And Flock should come on out right now and make that statement that your license plate, the Supreme Court has said there's no right to privacy in the public right of way for a license plate. But you do, and so they agree there should be a law banning facial recognition cameras in the public right of way. I don't think they'll do that because it would undermine the future of their business. But they should do that because otherwise they're going to have no business. Do you want some business or no business? Because the backlash is building because the stories of abuse keep coming out. I think with the data centers, I think the data centers could go on and they could be very, very proactive in helping people embrace the data centers by doing one big thing. No non-disclosure agreements. Once you've settled on the land, you got to negotiate in public with the county. Come in and buy the land. Come in and buy the land. Do a non-disclosure agreement to buy the land so nobody knows that you buying the land, so the property doesn't escalate and drive you, make it too expensive for you to buy. But once you bought it, be public and transparent. Here's how much water we're going to take in. Here's how the water is going to be used. Support the noise regulations and support the zoning regulations that require people to not be able to see your data center. Keep it hidden behind trees so nobody can see it. Or if people have to see it, go Art Deco. Everybody loves Art Deco. Go Beaux-Arts. Everybody loves Beaux-Arts. You let a great architect design your data center so it looks like an impressive palace and people wonder, who lives there? What rich person lives there? Is that Taylor Swift's new house? No, it's data center. It just looks awesome. There are ways that the data centers and the Flock cameras can have some community buy-in. If you're a Flock camera company, you know what? You should be running ads with moms and dads whose kids were kidnapped and recovered quickly because of your cameras. You should be running ads of the families of murder victims whose murders were solved because of the Flock cameras. If your mom or dad wandered off in the middle of the night and a Flock camera found them, you should be on the ads with Flock saying, but for Flock, my mother would be dead. If you're a data center, you go to the local high school. Find Littletown, Texas. Littletown, Texas is this. Y'all all know what I'm talking about. Littletown, Texas. And you want a data center in Littletown, Texas? You go to Littletown, Texas, and you say, hey, Littletown, Texas, we're going to build you the biggest football stadium in America. And Littletown, Texas will be in the Guinness Book of World Records for the biggest football stadium in the world. It'll be bigger than the University of Michigan, and everyone will want to come play football with your Littletown, Texas. And Littletown, Texas is going to eat that up. Everything's bigger in Texas, including the high school football stadium in Littletown, Texas, brought to you by Anthropic. Commit to the local community. Stop being coastal weirdos. I mean, Elon Musk had it right. He packed up and moved to Austin, Texas, and got out of California, and he's still a weird dude, but at least he's not as weird as he was when he was in California. These coastal weirdos, they don't know anything about rural Texas. Learn to drink Dr. Pepper. Find a place that serves good brisket that closes by 12:30 p.m. with a line that starts at 3 a.m. Go hang out with the people, introduce yourself, and promise to bring jobs and opportunity and to lay low and not suck all the water out of the ground. That's what they're concerned about out there is the aquifers, because you can't refill the aquifer. So find new ways to cool your data centers. This isn't hard. You just have to commit to some community building. And businesses used to know how to do that, and now they don't. They're a bunch of coastal weirdos. And the Flock camera people are scaring the bejesus out of people that we're going to have a police state and social scores. Go defuse the situation by saying, hey, we promise no facial recognition in the public right away ever. But the license plate readers are already there. Let's keep them and let's be safe. There are ways to do this if you'll just do it. And then the rest of you go to talkingtankless.com and buy a Rinnai tankless water heater and have hot water forever. 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
24: This is a WHIO Red Alert traffic update.
2: Crash on I-75 northbound has the left lanes, three lanes closed past Benchwood. Now traffic is slowed to a crawl in that area. You need to get off at Needmore or even at Wagner Ford Road back down the road there. We'll have another Red Alert update in just minutes. I'm Ron Otto on Dayton's traffic station, 1290 at 95.7 WHIO.
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1: 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I'm Storm Center 7 meteorologist Brittley Ritz.
2: 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It's currently 81 degrees in Dayton at 156 on 1290 at 95.7 WHIO.
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4: 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It was the hardware. My gosh. 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
2: Live from the WHIO News Center, this is Miami Valley's News at 2. Our top local story, no charges will be filed in a deadly officer-involved shooting in Dayton.
1: We're heating things up across the Miami Valley. I'm Storm Center 7 meteorologist Brittley Ritz. I'm going to go ahead and talk about how hot it's going to get as we get into the month of September and how long it's going to last.
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2: We had a crash on I-75 northbound, and that has

0: left three lanes closed. This is past Benchwood. Traffic is slowed all the way down there. You need to get off at Wagner Ford Road. Take that up to Little York. That'll get you back on the interstate. These stories and more coming up. I'm Ron Otto. 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
0: It is our top local story, updating you on a deadly officer-involved shooting earlier this year in Montgomery County. No charges are being filed against a Dayton cop in connection with the shooting death of Reginald Thomas. The shooting happened back in March near North St. Clair Street, with body camera footage showing Thomas running from police after being asked if he had a gun. His gun later fell out after cops caught up to him, and he was shot while struggling to get hold of it. WHIU News Time is 2:01. It's now 82 degrees in Dayton. New details on a deadly shooting earlier this week in Dayton. Montgomery County Coroner's Office identifying the man shot and killed as 65-year-old Ellis Lucas. Cops say they have a person in custody. Lucas was found lying on the floor of a home on Trenton Street Wednesday night with multiple gunshot wounds. Lucas was rushed into surgery where he died. We're working to get more details on that suspect. A heat wave is approaching the Miami Valley as the calendar turns to September.
3: Well, your forecast, Monday, 90, 91 on Tuesday, 92 on Wednesday. Say in 90 on Thursday. I do think we'll start to cool down once we get past Thursday with a cold front that will bring us our next and only chance for rain over the next 7 days.
0: Storm Center 7 meteorologist Brittley Ritz has the latest forecast in moments. Salina High School football player is recovering from a spinal cord injury today.
4: Parker Wink was hurt in the team's season opener last week. Parker's mother told us he is now at Wexner Medical Center in Columbus. She told News Center 7 that he had surgery yesterday, and he continues to have faith that he will heal.
0: That's News Center 7's Nick Foley reporting. 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
0: To Clark County, Springfield High School is canceling their football game tonight because of illnesses. The Wildcats are set to travel to Cuyahoga Falls to play Walsh Jesuit, but decided to forfeit the game due to illnesses within Springfield's program. They'll be back at it next Friday night against Trotwood Madison. WHIU News Time is 2:03. 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
2: 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It's called Miami Valley's Morning News, and it's all news, all weather, and all traffic, all morning long. 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Miami Valley's Morning News, 1290 and 95.7 WHIO. 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
0: 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A reminder, this hour's $1,000 keyword is card. 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Enter it now, and you can win a grand for groceries from WHIO. 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
3: 82 degrees this afternoon, looking at some sunshine, a little bit of cloud cover, but comfortable. We'll hit 59 degrees for tomorrow morning, hit a high of 83 for tomorrow afternoon. Still looking at the sun with just a few more clouds. 64 degrees Sunday morning, hitting a high of 87. The humidity creeping up on us, so it'll feel closer to 90. 90 degrees on Monday, feeling more like 95, still sunny. And just a few clouds on Tuesday with a high of 92. I'm Storm Center 7 meteorologist Brittley Ritz on Dayton's Severe Weather Station, 1290 and 95.7 WHIO.
0: The latest scan of the live Doppler 7 radar. It's all clear across the Miami Valley. We do have a mix of sun and clouds this hour, and warming up to 76 in Troy and 81 in downtown Dayton at 2:07. Our next scheduled news in less than 15 minutes and immediately when it breaks. I'm Ron Otto, 1290 and 95.7 WHIO, Dayton's News and Talk. 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

0: America. It is Eric Erickson here, and I am delighted to have you with me. It's an Open Line Friday. You can call in and be on the show, 877-973-7425, should you wish to do so. We need to talk a little bit about Iran before I get into any more phone calls, because there actually is some significant news about the Iran deal and the Strait of Hormuz. It's pretty significant in the favor of the United States. If reporting is to be believed, and I do actually think Axios has really good reporting on this, Barak Ravid has gotten a lot of fire from people for his reporting, but I think it's good. That sucker is open is how it begins, and that is a quote, I believe, from the President of the United States. Yes, that sucker is open. The Iranian response is very mild. They don't want us to go back at them. That's the whole ballgame. The rest doesn't matter, says the President. Let me just give you an overview of this. The Strait of Hormuz has been Iran's most powerful card since the start of the war in late February. But over the last 2 months, U.S. officials say the American military has steadily eroded Iran's leverage over the crucial waterway. What began 6 months ago with the goal of degrading Iran's missile capabilities and destroying what remained of its nuclear program has evolved into an open-ended fight over the world's most important energy choke point.
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2: Yeah, we have a crash on I-75 northbound. This is just past Benchwood. The left three lanes are closed there, and it's backing traffic way back. Needmore is all backed up now. You're going to have to get off at Wagner Ford Road. You can take that just straight north and get back onto the interstate. So we'll have another Red Alert update for you in just minutes. I'm Ron Otto on Dayton's traffic station, 1290 and 95.7 WHIO.
0: September, the U.S. hopes to widen the channel. The goal is to get to 60-70% of the pre-war oil exports, the rest of which will be supplemented by the pipelines out of Saudi Arabia and the United Arab Emirates. Here's some of the interesting data on the mines, according to Brad Cooper. It says, we achieved a major milestone. Internationally recognized sea lanes are now free of mines. More than 200 mine-like objects have been swept away by the U.S., only 11 of them were actually mines, and very few of those were properly deployed. Now, let me play for you this update. This is from Admiral Brad Cooper, who heads U.S. Central Command. He released this last night with an update on the situation.
3: Hi, I'm Admiral Brad Cooper, commander of U.S. Central Command, here with an operational update on two ongoing missions in the Middle East. Many of our 50,000 U.S. troops operating across the region are doing outstanding work executing the naval blockade against Iran while maintaining commercial traffic flow through the Strait of Hormuz. As recently announced, the U.S. military has achieved a major milestone in the Strait of Hormuz. We have successfully cleared sea mines in the Strait's international shipping lanes that were laid months ago by Iran's Islamic Revolutionary Guard Corps. Internationally recognized transit routes in the Strait are free of Iranian sea mines thanks to the incredible work of the U.S. military. Let's take a look at exactly what this means. Here's a nautical chart of the Strait of Hormuz and surrounding seas. It's frequently used by mariners around the world and clearly identifies the internationally recognized traffic separation scheme, which you see labeled on the chart as TSS. A traffic separation scheme is a highway system for ships on the ocean. Here on the chart, a dividing line is shown and placed between lanes with opposing traffic directions to keep ships safely apart in the narrow waterway. These are the long-standing lanes international shipping has historically used to transit the Strait of Hormuz. And over the past few months, our forces meticulously and quietly cleared them of sea mine threats using a combination of Navy divers, Navy SEALs, and U.S. air power from the Army, Navy, Air Force, and Marine Corps. The circumstances were challenging and dangerous, to say the least, but we got the job done. Bottom line, today, international shipping lanes are open and momentum is building. Over the past several months, U.S. forces have assisted nearly 1,500 commercial vessels in transiting the Strait by providing coordinated protection. Those ships were carrying nearly 750 million barrels of crude oil destined for global energy markets, which is a massive volume. And while American forces have supported 750 million barrels of crude oil leaving the Gulf, Iran has exported zero oil from its shores since we resumed the naval blockade in mid-July. we have been highly effective. No ships have entered or left an Iranian port without our permission, and we have only allowed ships to pass through on humanitarian grounds, which is a credit to the dedication and professionalism of our sailors, Marines, and airmen in particular, executing this complex mission. Since resuming the blockade, thousands of U.S. service members operating more than 20 warships and hundreds of aircraft have sustained our success, turning around 75 vessels attempting to run the blockade and disabling three vessels that did not comply when directed. CENTCOM forces have demonstrated time and time again that we are laser focused on this mission. We remain vigilant, lethal, and resolved. During a recent trip to the region, I saw firsthand how our brave men and women continue to answer the call. I had the privilege to recognize and thank our troops personally for their extraordinary service. We've asked them to stay ready, and that's exactly what they are doing. I just could not be prouder of their efforts, and I know that the American people share in that same pride. So to all our service members, keep up the great work, continue to take care of one another, and Godspeed. Thanks so much.
0: That's Brad Cooper. He is the admiral in charge of U.S. Central Command, saying they did clear those. I just, again, find one of the most notable data points that there were 200 objects found in the strait. Only 11 of them were actually mines, and only half of those were actually engaged to explode. Clearly a botched effort by the Iranians to be able to get the mines there. I mean, it's like, did they actually mean to even put real mines there? It's very weird data. But multiple allies are confirming the same thing, that it appears to be a half-hearted effort. And now the Iranians are asking us to come to the table, according to our allies, not Donald Trump. But if it was just the president saying this, I would be a little bit suspicious, because he said a lot that hadn't come to be. But at this point, there really does appear to be that situation where they're asking the Iranians are, because the economic problems. Now, I do have some concerns. China is the biggest. We are hoping that the Chinese government gets its banks to stop trading with Iran. It's one thing for China to say they're going to do that. It's another thing for it to actually happen. The Chinese president in a few weeks is coming to Washington, D.C. Xi Jinping will be meeting with the president at the White House. The president would very, very much like it if the Chinese would cooperate with us on the issue of Iran. There's a funny tangent worth going on here. I don't think we're going to get cooperation from the Russians and the Chinese to lay off helping Iran. I think they're in an alliance together against us at this point. And what I think is most notable is that it's very much what we see with the progressive movement in the United States and Islamists, radical Islamists and jihadists. The things of the world love the things of the world. Things of the world hate the things of God. The secular atheist regimes are willing to ally with the Islamists to take on the United States. In a world without the United States, the radical Islamists would ultimately go to war with the communists who kill Muslims. Look at what is happening to the Uyghurs. The suppression of the Muslim faith, the indoctrination of children into secular communism, the destruction of Qurans, the destruction of mosques. In a world where we did not exist, China and the Islamic world would absolutely be at each other's throats. But the enemy of our enemy is our friend, and we are the enemy of both. Therefore, they work together collaboratively. And I don't think we're going to get the Chinese to suddenly stop working with the Iranians because the president has asked nicely. I don't think that's going to happen. Genuinely, I don't think they're going to stop. And the Russians aren't going to stop. We've asked the Russians to stop giving intelligence to the Iranians, which is just a confirmation to the Iranians that they and the Russians got the intelligence right and were able to do far more damage to us than our government originally let on. So where does this go? Right now, the momentum is actually in the American direction. The president's decided to do economic warfare. And a part of my question on all of this is, does the president decide to reengage militarily, or does he decide to go on and crack down on the Chinese? And also, are the Americans really stopping all the Iranian oil? They say they are, but are they really stopping all the Iranian oil, or is some of it getting to China? Because if the president wants to have a real strong impact and get the Chinese compliance with the banks, you make sure that no Iranian oil is going out. You make sure there is no Iranian oil going to the Chinese. And right now, there are suggestions that there actually is Iranian oil still flowing to the Chinese. You blow up the bridges so that nothing can get out of Iran by boat or by truck. You stop the port so it doesn't get out by boat. You could actually cause some real economic harm. On top of that, there is some breaking news that I need to give you that is happening right now. It's just hitting the wires. Chevron and other energy companies are making deals to invest billions in Venezuela's oil fields, giving the president a big win. The United States businesses of Halliburton, Chevron, ExxonMobil, and ConocoPhillips all look to be investing. Exxon and Conoco are saying they're staying on the sidelines for now, but are looking. Chevron and Halliburton intend to go in and take partial ownership of Venezuelan oil fields and will direct all oil sales and flows to the United States, putting the U.S. energy companies in a major dominant position. At a time that we have blocked all oil flowing from Iran, we're going to be in charge of the oil flow from Venezuela. That's a huge deal that's happening right now. This is big news. Chevron and Halliburton agreeing to invest in and take partial control and ownership of the Venezuelan oil fields and directing all oil flow into the United States, boosting our economy in southern states, and also controlling even more of the world's oil future as we shut out the Iranians. That's a huge deal for which Donald Trump deserves pretty much all the credit.
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1: This is a WHIO Red Alert traffic update.
4: We're following a big backup on northbound I-75 in Dayton this afternoon. A crash just before I-70 is blocking the three left lanes of traffic, creating a delay down past Wagner Ford Road. Now, to avoid this, you can either exit off there. Just a reminder, the exit onto Stanley Avenue is closed coming up to this in that area. Your other option would be to get off onto State Route 4. We'll have another Red Alert update in just minutes. I'm Sierra Lawson on Dayton's traffic station, 1290 and 95.7 WHIO.
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18: You wanted the dry time? 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I'm Storm Center 7 meteorologist Brittley Ritz.
4: And I'm Sierra Lawson in the WHIO News Center. It's 81 degrees in Dayton at 226. This hour's $1,000 keyword is card. 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
0: Hello, my friends. It is Eric Erickson here. 877-973-7425. Should you wish to be on the program, let me go to Al calling from Oklahoma. Glad to have you with me.
20: Hello, how are you today?
0: Great. What's going on?
20: Hey, I just wanted to make 3 quickie comments, and I can let you go from there. But number one, all the deals with the data centers and water, I don't understand how we have all this technology and nobody realizes they could pull the water out of the air for free from the humidity. They could pull thousands and thousands of gallons of water. And then if they release any water they want back out into the air and let it naturally evaporate, they put the water back into the atmosphere. not a bad idea. Number two, why is it that we're allowing people who are not citizens, Islamics, to go out here and protest that they want Islam? Aren't they invaders? They're not even from our country, and they're out here protesting. We already know what their end goal is, to destroy the United States. So why don't we have the National Guard out there, collect them, and deport them back and get rid of them? Would be a nice idea.
0: Listen, I got to tell you, Al, I read an article the other day, I can't remember where it was, that on the your first one, on the water, that's actually something that they're starting to experiment with. Because, you know, I follow a company online on Instagram, actually, that does that in rural areas without a good water supply in third world countries. They pull it out of the water, out of the air, and make water out of it. And then there's also, they're trying to harvest the water that comes out of the ground when they do fracking to do the same thing for cooling. So I think people are they're on the same line. They realize, particularly in places like Texas and Oklahoma, where you've got this massive underground aquifer that is being drained and it's not being replenished at a good enough rate, if at all, that they got to come up with new ways to satisfy people's concerns about the pulling of water from the aquifer and the ways to do it. And the evaporative water is one way to do it. Yeah, and on the Islamic protests in this country, I don't understand the people who come to this country and then they want to protest about how much they hate this country. Some group, I want to say it was the, was Marginal Revolution. One of those sites ran a contest years ago on come up with a new motto for the United States. Instead of E Pluribus Unum or In God We Trust, come up with a new motto. And the motto they came up with is, I just think, brilliant. 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
4: 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It's our top local story, an update on a deadly officer-involved shooting in Dayton.
18: One cold front came through, now high pressure setting up. I'm Storm Center 7 meteorologist Brittley Ritz. I'm going to tell you what that high does to our rain chances here in your extended forecast.
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4: It looks like an earlier crash on northbound 75 in Dayton has started to shrink. This was originally blocking the three left lanes of traffic right before I-70, but traffic looks to be now moving through this area a bit better. There's still quite a bit of slow traffic in this area. You can exit off onto Needmore Road or Wagner Ford Road to get around it. These stories and more coming up. I'm Sierra Lawson. 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
4: And it's our top local story, updating you on a deadly officer-involved shooting earlier this year in Montgomery County. No charges are being filed against a Dayton cop in connection to the shooting death of Reginald Thomas. The shooting happened back in March near North St. Clair Street, with body camera footage showing Thomas running from police after being asked if he had a gun. His gun later fell out after cops caught up to him, and he was shot while trying to get a hold of it. And a teen is now dead after being hit by a pickup truck in Clayton Tuesday afternoon. This happening on State Route 49 when troopers say a 43-year-old driver went off the right side of the road and hit 17-year-old Raylan Dariso. Raylan was sent to a hospital where he died 2 days later. The driver was not hurt and was found to be at fault. We're now working to learn what charges they're facing. And new details in a deadly shooting earlier this week in Dayton.
1: The Montgomery County Coroner's Office identifying the man shot and killed as 65-year-old Ellis Lucas. Cops say they have a person in custody. Lucas was found lying on the floor of a home on Trenton Street Wednesday night with multiple gunshot wounds. Lucas was rushed into surgery where he died.
4: And that's WHIO's Ron Otto reporting. We're working to get more details. And we're looking ahead at extreme summer temperatures next week across the Miami Valley. Storm Center 7 meteorologist Brittley Ritz.
3: Here we are running into the month of September with multiple days of 90 degrees. There's a good chance that we could have our next potential heat wave, and by definition, we need 90 degrees or warmer for three consecutive days. Well, your forecast, Monday, 90, 91 on Tuesday, 92 on Wednesday, and 90 on Thursday.
4: You can hear more from Brittley and her forecast coming up in just moments.
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4: And the Voices of America Music Festival now has a change in venue.
22: Organizers announced the event will now happen at the Butler County Fairgrounds in Hamilton. They say that the growing fan support is allowing the festival to expand. The next Voices of America is next August 5th through the 7th. It will be the event's fifth year.
4: And that's News Center 7's Nick Foley. Now with the Miami Valley's most accurate and dependable forecast, here's Storm Center 7 meteorologist Brittley Ritz.
3: Hitting a high of 82 degrees. Looking good, feeling good. Just a few passing clouds out there, and it's not too muggy. We'll dip on down to 59 degrees for tomorrow morning. Hit a high of 83. Switch that wind direction more to the south and west. Draw in some moisture in the form of cloud cover and humidity. I'm Storm Center 7 meteorologist Brittley Ritz on Dayton's Severe Weather Station, 1290 and 95.7 WHIO.
4: And the latest scan, the live Doppler 7 radar is looking pretty clear throughout the Miami Valley this afternoon. Right now it's 75 degrees over in Urbana, 81 in downtown Dayton. Our next scheduled news in less than 15 minutes and immediately when it breaks. 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
30: 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Eric Erickson. Conservative, but not captive.
0: Hello, Welcome. It is Eric Erickson, and it's an open line Friday. The phone number is 877-973-7425. The Federal Reserve Chairman Kevin Warsh says we might be going with some interest rate increases next month, possibly, because inflation is still not under control. He gave a big speech today in Jackson Hole, Wyoming. This is from the Wall Street Journal. We must be confident that underlying inflation is moving to our objective clearly and at sufficient speed. Otherwise, we have work to do. He stopped short of saying whether he would support raising rates when the Fed meets next month and offered no path for policy in keeping with his approach to how the central bank should communicate less about coming moves. I stand here today committed to a discipline, not to a decision, he said. He described an economy showing few signs of restraint from the Fed's current rate of around 3.6%. Credit and loan markets are showing few signs of policy restraint. On balance, I would be hard-pressed to describe broad financial conditions as restrictive. The remarks provided the fullest account Wash has given of how he reads an economy that has split the central bank since he took over. Three officials voted to raise rates, and others have signaled they were opening to join them. The disagreement turns on whether inflation has stayed above the Fed's 2% target because of one-off shocks such as tariffs and the Iran war, or because demand is running ahead of supply and letting businesses make price increases stick. Wash said he believed last month that the wiser course was to await new information, particularly given possible developments in supply chains, investment flow, and geopolitics before deciding whether a change in interest rate policy was advisable. Markets are all down now. The markets had all been predicting that there would be no rate increase, and now they're thinking, nah, there just might be one. I suspect there will be one. We will see. 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They're strong, but lightweight. I love them. I was a customer before as an advertiser. I got them because I hate to wake up sweaty in the middle of the night. And there are times that I do, even still. But the chance has gone down between the mattress topper I use from Perfectly Snug and the Cozy Earth sheets, the perfect combination. 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All right. I'll take some more phone calls here, but I kind of want to first do this. I want to end the week where we began the week. Some polling came out, and the polling showed that of a long list of famous politicians and celebrities in the United States, there is only one who had wide bipartisan approval. Donald Trump has, for example, 75% approval among Republicans and 2% approval among Democrats. Barack Obama has about 90% approval among Democrats and 2% approval among Republicans. Taylor Swift has about 25% support among Republicans and 50% support among Democrats. Patrick Mahomes has massive support among Republicans and Democrats in Kansas City, but otherwise, depends on where you are, but Republicans tend to like him more. The NFL itself, oddly enough, for a while there after Colin Kaepernick, had more support among Democrats than Republicans, and now it's reversed and has more Republican than Democratic support. George W. Bush still gets more Republican support than Democrat support, although less than he used to. There's only one American that gets 80% support among Republicans and 80% support among Democrats. Think of the 20% who don't, like Dolly Parton. 80% Republican, 80% Democrat. One, she occasionally engaged in culture, particularly she supported rights for transgendered people. She lent herself, it's actually a wonderful song called Traveling Through, that's in a movie about a transitioned parent. She supported gay marriage. You know, the COVID vaccine conspiracy theorists have come out and suggested that she died because of the COVID vaccine. They're still doing this all these years after the COVID vaccine, that she probably got rapid cancer brought on by the vaccine. These people are nuts. There's been some conversation among awful Christians online that she's probably in hell because she supported gay rights and transgender rights and probably was an abortionist. She didn't have kids. You know what? Dolly Parton didn't have kids. And if you know the truth about Dolly Parton, you know that's not what she wanted, but that was the reality. And she dedicated herself to her career and making sure that kids were raised in literacy. I just don't understand the people who call themselves Christians who, when someone dies, they say, well, nope, just stop honoring her. She's burning in hell. How do you actually know that? You know, I got one time admonished in a Bible study that I couldn't say that Hitler wasn't in heaven. I was like, I'm pretty sure I can. I got a Hitler exception there. I can say that in the seconds before he pulled the trigger, he didn't say, I accept Jesus as my Lord and Savior. Pretty sure he didn't, but we can call that the Hitler exception. And for the rest of us in theology, you don't know. Someone can, with their dying breath, say, Jesus, forgive me, be my Lord and Savior, and wind up in heaven. The thief on the cross is the lesson. The thief on the cross, being executed next to Christ, put his trust in Jesus at the end of his life and went to heaven. The one didn't, the one did. So you can't say that someone didn't go to heaven. We're going to make the Hitler exception. Pretty sure Hitler, Stalin, Mao, they're not there. But Dolly Parton, I don't understand people who would say this about her. I don't know what was in her heart in her right relationship with God. And I want to be clear here that universalism doesn't get you into heaven. In my theological worldview, and I think in real Orthodox theology, there is one path to heaven, and that is to put your trust in Jesus. Interestingly enough, Christianity is not a religion. It's a relationship. Christianity is not a religion. A religion tells you how to live your life. A religion gives you the rule book and says, do these things and live forever. That's not what Christianity does. Christianity says, put your trust in Jesus, make him your Lord and Savior, and he's going to turn your heart. And he's going to conform you to the rule book. You don't do anything. If you do anything, that means your salvation is from you, and salvation is through Christ alone. I don't know where...
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4: We're still seeing a bit of a slow traffic in the area of northbound I-75 in Dayton due to an earlier crash. This was first blocking the three left lanes right before I-70, but traffic looks to now be moving through this area. If you want to avoid the delay, you can exit off onto State Route 4. We'll have another Red Alert update in just minutes if needed. I'm Sierra Lawson on Dayton's traffic station, AM 1290 and 95.7 WHIO.
0: She was beloved by the left and the right. She supported Appalachia from Appalachia. There are wise, wise people in Appalachia, and they are treated as racists and rednecks and rubes, as drug addicts. There are racists there and rubes there and drug addicts there, but most of the people are not. They are proud people, and they work real hard. She gave an interview one time about her father, and she said her father was illiterate. Her father never learned to read or write, but he worked hard and was the smartest man she knew. He had common sense, street sense, she said, people would say. And she did. And he did. And she was a wonderful negotiator. And in being a wonderful negotiator, she was an incredible businesswoman. And she would have died a billionaire. Her fortune, if you added back the charitable giving that Dolly Parton made, her charitable giving was something like $1.7 billion minimum. $1.7 trillion minimum. She gave half of it away in her lifetime. Tressie McMillan Cottom is a progressive black female college professor who I very often disagree with. I want to read this from her because I thought this was very, very moving. To understand Dolly, you have to read her as a writer. Writing her own story was the most radical, precise way to define herself in a world that kept trying to fit her in a box. She was not simply Southern nor simply country. She was from Appalachia, a place that's just as mythologized, mocked, and misunderstood as Dolly was. It's a place where people are rarely allowed to speak for themselves. Instead, they're interpolated between coastal biases about white trash and red states. If they're lucky, Appalachians are stereotyped as hillbillies new to the modern world, too racist to be redeemed, too dumb to be a problem. The story Dolly wrote about herself across thousands of songs and performances and books was a counter-narrative about Appalachia. She narrated it as a place filled with soaring mountains and narrow hollers, geological wonders and distinctive cultures, abundant love and generational poverty. Appalachian people are used to city folk making fun of them. It's easy to forget that Dolly was not exempt from the sort of mockery. For most of her career, men made cracks about her figure. Women made digs about her lowbrow fashion. Critics often downplayed her artistry. No matter how famous she got, how many new audiences fell in love with her, how undeniable her talent, how ridiculous her work ethic, Dolly had to waste time with stupid jokes from small minds. When people underestimated Dolly for looking like the town tramp, as she put it, she embraced it. In 2009, she told 60 Minutes, "By the time they think that I don't know what's going on, I'm done, got my money and gone." We call that particular trick country dumb where I come from. Dolly was a master at it. Make fun of her cleavage, you better tell a funnier gag than the one she already told. Want to look down on her about being parochial? You'll have to square that with her outstanding business acumen. At a time when women and poor people signed away their intellectual property for a shot at stardom, Dolly started a series of successful publishing companies to retain her rights. That's not to say that Dolly's pride, especially in her craft, didn't shine through. Her indefatigable sense of herself as a creative person with the right to make her art as she saw fit came from her sense of place. She crafted stories in the rhyme, meter, poetry, and politics of Appalachia. Her interpretations of bluegrass may be among my favorites, especially when she met her creative match in Linda Ronstadt and Emmylou Harris. The song Down from Dover from 1970 is an exemplar of Southern Gothic storytelling, the story of a young pregnant woman hiding in plain sight. And then there's Peggy Noonan today in the Washington Post, or the Wall Street Journal, rather. She didn't fight the dumb cliches that early on gathered around her. The joke about Dolly Parton for at least the first half of her century was that she had big breasts and they must always be the leering object of talk show hosts. And now here they are. She could have shown the indignation and confided her pain in interviews. How about my art? Instead, she laughed louder than anyone. She told Oprah Winfrey, gesturing towards herself, "I call these my weapons of mass destruction," and complained to David Letterman, "Nobody notices I've got a great butt too." She believed in her talent, but everything on it, bet everything on it. She told interviewers that based on the evidence of old tapes, it appeared Jolene and I Will Always Love You might have been written on the same day. That would have been prodigious if they'd been written in the same year. She never seemed shallow. The shallow can never quite be tender, only sentimental. Coat of Many Colors, to pick one song, is tender about people who have nothing and make do. On The Late Show with David Letterman on March 24th, 1999, she, Emmylou Harris, and Linda Ronstadt sang Neil Young's After the Gold Rush. Their strong, clear bell voices found and locked into perfect vocal harmony. I'm listening to it now as I write. It's the last splendid moment of the 20th century. The first advice of all show business is always leave them wanting more. Boy, did Dolly Parton ever. It's true. And I will say this, and I'm glad Peggy Noonan wrote it. She was a believing Christian and spoke often and believably of prayer and of her prayers. The day she died, her longtime friend Kathy Lee Gifford said on Fox News, she loved people because she knew God did. If you think there really is a God and he really made you and everyone else, then you have to infer that you should be exactly as charitable towards others as you hope God, the day you die, will be to you. That kind of thought will soften your edges. Dolly wasn't hard-edged. In her philanthropy, she wasn't abstract, but particular and concrete. I don't know how she kept the first of the two great commandments, but I know we would all of us be better off if we all tried to keep the second as well as she did, to love our neighbor as ourselves.
30: 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It's the Eric Erickson Show. 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
4: Now from the WHIO News Center, here are the three big things you need to know. Northbound 75 in Dayton now clearing up after an earlier crash right before I-70. The Montgomery County Coroner's Office is identifying a man shot and killed Wednesday night. And we're keeping you updated on a deadly officer-involved shooting in Dayton back in March. Full details on these stories and more. Our next scheduled newscast is at 3 o'clock. I'm Sierra Lawson, WHIO Continuing News.
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13: 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I'm Storm Center 7 meteorologist Brittley Ritz.
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0: There's a lot of pressure brought to bear. Welcome to the show, sir. How are you?
1: I'm doing great, Eric. This is it's making my day getting to go on your show. I'm hoping to close it out by touching on something where you started.
0: With all right, let's do it.
1: To the president. Well, I just want to say, Mr. President, please stop acting like an idiot. There are so many people around me that support you, but you're acting like an idiot. We have an election to win. So hopefully somebody out there in the administration is listening, because I don't know who's supposed to keep him in check, but he's a little nuts right now.
0: Yeah, Jim, listen, well said. And again, we say this from love. We want to win in November. When we got the socialists coming, we got to be on our A game. And changing the name of Lake Ontario to Lake America is not doing it. Jim, thanks. You ended strong. You didn't disappoint. Yeah, Mr. President, we don't want the socialists to take over the country. We don't want the Democrats to take back the United States House of Representatives. We want you on your A game, focused on the election. Starting trade wars with Canada isn't going to win it. Changing the name of a lake isn't going to win it. If you cut tariffs immediately, Mr. President, if you came out tomorrow and said, you know what, no more tariffs, they're all going to weigh everything to zero, you would watch the stock market skyrocket. You would watch prices go down. And between now and November 3rd, you could do nothing but talk about all the prices going down, and you would win the election. Please, Mr. President, please just get rid of the tariffs. Now, you people, go get yourself an Eden Pure Thunderstorm and wipe out the obnoxious odors, the sulfurous odors, when the socialists come door knocking and you smell them coming from a mile away because a socialist doesn't bathe. 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
6: 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It's our top local story, prosecutors not filing any charges in a deadly Dayton shooting.
7: We're heating things up across the Miami Valley. I'm Storm Center 7 meteorologist Brittley Ritz. I'm going to go ahead and talk about how hot it's going to get as we get into the month of September and how long it's going to last.
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9: Picking off your afternoon drive, it's pretty quiet around the Miami Valley. 75, 70, 675 are running pretty well. In Dayton, I'm seeing a crash. This is on North Gettysburg Avenue near the Cornell Shopping Center. So if you're heading through that area, maybe a little slow. I'm Ian James, WHIO Triple Team Traffic.
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6: And it's our top local story. The Montgomery County Prosecutor's Office now says it will not be filing any charges against a Dayton cop who shot a man to death earlier this year. Body camera footage shows Reginald Thomas fleeing from police near North St. Clair Street back in March after being asked if he had a gun. Cops later caught up to him and his gun fell out when being put in handcuffs. Thomas was later shot to death after struggling to reach for that gun. WHIO News Time is 301. It's 81 degrees in downtown Dayton.

0: And a teen is dead 2 days after being hit by a pickup truck in Clayton. Troopers say a 43-year-old driver went off the right side of State Route 49 Tuesday afternoon, hitting 17-year-old Raylan Dariso. Raylan was taken to a hospital but later succumbed to his injuries. The driver was found to be at fault. No word yet on their name or any charges they're facing. And the Montgomery County Coroner's Office now identifying the man shot and killed in Dayton Wednesday night. They say 65-year-old Ellis Lucas is the man shot several times on Trenton Street and was taken to a hospital where he later died. Cops tell us a person was taken into custody in connection to this, but have not yet said who. And neighbors are sharing their frustration after security video captures the moments that two teens damaged cars on their street in Dayton. Police say the car they were in was stolen when they rammed into several other vehicles on Wesleyan Road Tuesday night.
1: This totaled two cars and left one other car badly damaged. Dayton police say those teens were driving a stolen Kia from Kettering and they slammed into those parked cars. Police have not caught any suspects.
0: And that's News Center 7's Nick Foley reporting.
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3: Today we talked with a football player's mom about his spinal cord injury. He was injured in his team's first football game last week. So we talked with mom today about the progress, and that community today is coming together to show their support for this football player and his family. And one of our mayors here in the Miami Valley has now resigned. We have been back and forth with community leaders in that part of the valley today trying to figure out a better explanation as to the reasoning for this resignation. And we've been getting a lot of back and forth and not answers to our questions. So we'll continue poking around there and give you better perspective we'll be able to find when you join us at 5.
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0: 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Here's Storm Center 7 meteorologist Brittley Ritz.
11: 82 degrees this afternoon, looking at some sunshine, a little bit of cloud cover, but comfortable. We'll hit 59 degrees for tomorrow morning, hit a high of 83 for tomorrow afternoon. Still looking at that sun with just a few more clouds. 64 degrees Sunday morning, hitting a high of 87. The humidity creeping up on us, so it'll feel closer to 90. 90 degrees on Monday, feeling more like 95, still sunny. And just a few clouds on Tuesday with a high of 92. I'm Storm Center 7 meteorologist Brittley Ritz on Dayton's Severe Weather Station, 1290 and 95.7 WHIO.
0: And the latest scan, the live Doppler 7 radar is looking pretty clear throughout the Miami Valley this afternoon. Right now it's 82 degrees in Xenia, 81 in downtown Dayton at 307.
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13: Once again, 75, 76, 75, and 35 are running pretty well. Now, dispatch is showing that there is a crash. This is in Harrison Township, 75 north at Wagner Ford Road. Looking at the cameras and looking at the highways, not seeing anything too serious through that area, but just keep an eye out. Be safe. Huber Heights police also dealing with a crash. This is on Old Troy Pike, just after Taylorsville Road. I'm Ian James, WHIO Triple Team Traffic.
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14: All right, thank you, Scott Shannon. Thanks to all of you for being with us. Write down our toll-free telephone number this Friday. It is 800-941-SEAN if you want to be a part of the program. We talked about this before the show today, and that is, why is it that there are certain cases that just captivate the attention of the nation, and why other cases do not? I don't have a good answer for it, you know, except what I see a lot of is, especially with the left, we can go back through a series of cases where, you know, we actually take our time, don't rush to judgment, get to the facts, do our own investigations, get it right. And everybody else in the legacy media mob, they just get it wrong. Hannity, you're patting yourself on the back. No, it's not for that. It's just, I want to, and I think I owe it to you to be thoughtful, methodical, and right, you know, like in the Russia case, or in FISA warrants, or in the dirty disinformation dossier, or, you know, servers, bleach bit, you know, on and on and on, and weaponization. It takes the extra work to do it than to just run out there and take whatever government fed nonsense and that is being given to people. I don't care if it's Republican or Democrat. If I get information, I'm checking it out. Period. End of sentence. I mean, all these high profile cases, they get wrong. We're starting with Richard Jewell. I was there in Atlanta. I learned that. It was a valuable lesson for me, invaluable for my life, my career. And I realized that just giving pause to the idea and the report that came out, and the media just turned on a dime. He fits the profile of the lone bomber, Richard Jewell. No, Richard Jewell ended up being a hero. And I said, you know, their argument was, well, he lives with his mother. I'm like, just because the guy lives with his mother, maybe he's trying to save money. It just didn't make any sense to me. And I didn't know the guy was listening to my show at the time. And he said, you're the only one I heard that defended me. I was like, oh, my goodness. And I that kind of shook me. And I realized the importance of it. I had another incident in Atlanta where a guy called the show. It was a regular caller. His name was Thomas. And he said, hey, man, just calling. I want you to let you know I'm checking out. And I'm thinking, oh, he's moving. I said, where are you going? Where are you moving to? He goes, no, I'm checking out. Long story short, the guy, it discloses over a period of time that he had taken a bottle of pills and drank, you know, massive quantities of alcohol. And thank God my boss, Eric Slugo Seidel, was listening, and he called the control room right away and said, do not go to any breaks. Keep this guy on the line. Find out where he is. And we talked about his kids. We talked about life, what's worth living, how much I want him in my life, and to keep calling, and on and on and on. And eventually he gave his location. And this was the coolest part of the audience that I have and I have today, is once the location was given out, Linda, you've heard the story before, within a minute, people started showing up at that location, including an ambulance to take him to the hospital. It turned out he had taken the pills and drank. I talked to him later, long story short, and he was doing okay. He hit a tough time in his life, and Thank God. I think he was reaching out to help. Thank God. You know, I began to realize that, you know, sometimes what we do can be impactful and serious, and I want to be responsible. I don't know. That's where my heart is. You know, look at how many high profile cases, Trayvon Martin, George Zimmerman. You know, early on, I found out that there was going to be eyewitness testimony that would say that George Zimmerman was being ground and pounded at his head into the cement, and it was him that was screaming. So I knew that. In the case of, you know, Freddie Gray in Baltimore, is told repeatedly, none of these cops are getting convicted. It's not going to happen because the evidence is A, B, C, and D. And everyone else rushed to judgment. The case of Ferguson, Missouri, Officer Darren Wilson, Michael Brown, and, you know, the narrative, hands up, don't shoot. I had law enforcement sources in that case telling me, Sean, we've got many, many eyewitness testimonies already on record. And again, it became a little bit of a racial case on record saying that they saw it and that hands up, don't shoot didn't happen. And that Michael Brown initiated the thing by reaching in and trying to grab the police officer's gun and then charged at the officer. And at that point, he was defending himself. Case closed. Media, hands up, don't shoot. Never happened. Never happened. A friend of, I guess, Michael Brown had said it at the time. And you have the whole Duke lacrosse debacle. I mean, all these, you know, all these professors rushed to judgment. The legacy media rushed to judgment. I mean, this is again and again and again. I drove out to meet some of the families and the kids involved in this. And I knew then that exculpatory evidence would be coming out, and that the kids would be proving their innocence, which ended up happening, and the whole thing blew up in everybody's face. But they just move on, just like Russia collusion. They just move on. Nobody gets held accountable. And it's just fairly remarkable. You know, the George Floyd case, it was horrible. And I said so as somebody that is a student of martial arts. I'm not a martial artist. I'm not an MMA fighter. I do it for fitness and just general interest and self-defense abilities, and that's it. You know, you cannot put your knee on the most vulnerable part of the human anatomy, one's neck, especially when the guy's handcuffed, and do it for that period of time. If there's any surprise in that case that this guy lived so long, he had abrasions on his face, it was wrong. Okay, the public, you know, responds with outrage. The system in that case, I believe, worked. But, you know, why did that case become a high profile case? We talk about this all the time. There's no rhyme or reason. Or the Koberger case more recently. I met the family of one of the victims. Now the Koberger wants a new trial and is, you know, kind of rescinding where he was before. And they're happy because they want this guy to face the maximum penalty and the death penalty. And I agree with them. And this guy stalked these kids forever. Unbelievable. There's evil in this world. I wish there wasn't evil. You know, let's defund the Department of War. That would be stupid. Open borders, no deportation, eliminate ICE. Stupid. And this is what's at stake in 67 days. And, you know, I've often, you know, used as an example every weekend, you can predict with a fair amount of or a fair degree of certainty that you're going to hear on Monday how many people were shot, how many people were shot and killed. Nobody knows those people's names, but only when people can weaponize, politicize, and blame either Republicans or Donald J. Trump, then all of a sudden now it gets a lot more attention when they can use it as a use it for political reasons. And to me, that's frustrating. It really is, because I do believe, and this is my faith, that God created every man, woman, and child, and this transcends race. And I believe that God imprinted them. You have your own unique fingerprint, your own unique DNA. And guess what? You also have God-given talent. And I believe that's why our educational system failing, even though we spend more than any other industrialized nation per child by a massive amount and the worst results. That's why we are wasting that talent. That talent is there. And, you know, if for example, we're not teaching kids reading, writing, math, science, history, if we're not teaching them computers, and if especially in this day and age, if they are not actively engaged in AI, we are failing them at a spectacular level. If we love our children and believe in their God-given talent, we've got to bring it out of them. Education, bring forth from within, out of Latin. So, you know, there's no rhyme or reason or whys or therefores. I just don't know. Linda, I'm not saying this to be self-congratulatory. I've learned lessons, and I feel, you know, if I'm given the honor of being behind this radio microphone or in front of a camera at night, I want to get things right. And they, I just don't see the same amount of due diligence. And this selective moral outrage is so common in the legacy media. I that's why I always say they're abusively biased and corrupt to their core. And this is the environment we're heading into this midterm election. You know, this is the environment. Now, you know, we're on verdict watch, official in the Lindsey Clancy case. Okay, we're on verdict watch. And it doesn't surprise me that, you know, you have people on both sides. I couldn't believe that Luigi Mangione built up a fan base of women that are mailing him and sending him money and offering to have a child with him and get in and want to marry the guy. How is it murderers, you know, there, and Nancy Grace pointed this out once, there are murderers, you know, where these women fall in love with some murdering guy in prison, and then they'll take their kids, they'll drive cross country, they'll live in another state so they can be near the prison, so they can be with a convicted murderer. I mean, there's something wrong. We got people with a lot of screws loose in this country, is all I can say. You know, this is, as Nancy, though, described it. I do believe the postpartum depression is real. I do believe in psychiatric illness. I do believe that doctors can prescribe the wrong medications. You know, but there's certain things that mitigate that narrative that the defense was trying to use yesterday. You know, blaming the system and the pharmacology community and in the medical community, et cetera. The problem is she was a nurse who took copious notes of every one of the drugs she was taking on a regular basis. Might have been prescribed 30, but my understanding is she had three of them in her system. Like one of them was Valium. And I believe I agree with Nancy Grace. I agree with Greg Jarrett. I agree that the prosecution met the standard of proof in this case in Massachusetts, and that standard is very simple. Did they show intent? I can tell you a number of ways. She sent her husband out to go shopping, I believe, at a CVS or a local pharmacy. Okay, that shows she wanted the opportunity, and she was aware enough, conscious enough to plan that out. That's called premeditation to me. That's the way I interpret it. And then, of course, you know, calls him to make sure he's still out while she systematically kills three kids and strangles them one after the other. And then she says she tries to kill herself, wakes up first thing, I want a lawyer. Okay, it seemed, you know, beyond. And what's frustrated me, and I can accept a certain amount of discussion about the medical. Well, by the way, welcome to Obamacare. I warned you, millions would lose their doctors and their care and their plan, and you wouldn't save $2,500 per family per year. No, millions lost their doctors, millions lost their plans. We're paying on average around 300%+ more, and about 40% of the country or more has only one Obamacare exchange option. Yeah, this is what you get with government-run healthcare, not options. So it's frustrating to me, and nobody gives Donald Trump credit. Oh, most favored nation drug pricing from the 17 biggest pharmaceutical companies. Oh, how did he pull that off? You know, those GLP-1 drugs, the fat shot, as the president affectionately called. Yeah, people are getting those too. And I know people have lost 100 pounds on it. Best thing you can do is be a healthy weight, whatever your healthy weight is. I'm not your doctor. I'm not telling you what to do or what not to do. But I don't understand those that literally, you know, Lindsay's lawyer saying that she's a darn good mother during closing arguments. And look at this family. Look at what happened here. Now, the burden of proof is on them, but it's also a state. And I warn you, manage your expectations on this, because I do warn you that there are five specific charges that the jury can consider. First degree murder, mandatory life in prison, no parole. Second degree murder, substantial prison time, maximum 20 years in that case, available parole at some point during the term. Then manslaughter, considered a compromise verdict if the jury deadlocks and not guilty by reason of insanity, not criminally responsible, straight up not guilty, which would be, in my view, jury nullification. I don't know. So, because she did do it, she admitted to doing it. But, you know, the jury's going to have to decide, and we're going to have to trust the system. maybe at times not the one we want, but the one we got. And I can't think of a better system, to be very blunt and to be very honest with you. Anyway, 800-941-SEAN if you want to be a part of the program. 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
0: Now from the WHIO News Center, here are the three big things you need to know. We're learning a Salina High School football player is now recovering out of surgery after a serious injury last week. A teen is dead 2 days after being hit by a pickup truck in Clayton. And our current top local story, new details this afternoon on a deadly officer-involved shooting in Dayton.
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13: Once again, 75, 76, 75, and 35 are running well this hour. Nothing to report or relay over to you right now. Seeing a few things around the area, though. We do have a crash on North Gettysburg Avenue. Police are on scene there. This is near the Cornell Shopping Center. We also have in Huber Heights a crash at Old Troy Pike. This is near Taylorsville Road. I'm Ian James, WHIO Triple Team Traffic.
0: Now here's the Miami Valley's most accurate and dependable forecast.
11: Hitting a high of 82 degrees. Looking good, feeling good. Just a few passing clouds out there and it's not too muggy. We'll dip on down to 59 degrees for tomorrow morning. Hit a high of 83. Switch that wind direction more to the south and west. Draw in some moisture in the form of cloud cover and humidity. I'm Storm Center 7 meteorologist Brittley Ritz on Dayton's Severe Weather Station 1290 and 95.7 WHIO.
0: And the latest scan of the live Doppler 7 radar is looking all clear throughout the Miami Valley this afternoon. Right now it's 77 degrees up in Sydney, 81 in downtown Dayton. These stories and more coming up. Our next scheduled newscast is at 3:30. 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
0: 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It's our top local story, updates on a deadly officer-involved shooting in Dayton.
11: One cold front came through, now high pressure setting up. I'm Storm Center 7 meteorologist Brittley Ritz. I'm going to tell you what that high does to our rain chances here in your extended forecast.
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13: It's been a great start to your afternoon drive home this afternoon. Again, nothing to relay over to you right now. And hopefully nothing here soon, knock on wood. The rest of the Miami Valley is looking pretty clear. I'm Ian James, WHIO Triple Team Traffic.
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0: And it's our top local story, updating you on a deadly officer-involved shooting earlier this year in Montgomery County. No charges are being filed against a Dayton cop in connection to the shooting death of Reginald Thomas. The shooting happened back in March near North St. Clair Street, with body camera footage showing Thomas running from police after being asked if he had a gun. His gun later fell out after cops caught up to him, and he was shot while struggling to get a hold of it. And a teen is dead 2 days after being hit by a pickup truck in Clayton. Troopers say a 43-year-old driver went off the right side of State Route 49 Tuesday afternoon, hitting 17-year-old Raylan Derisso. Raylan was taken to a hospital but later succumbed to his injuries. The driver was found to be at fault. No word yet on their name or any charges they're facing. And we're hearing from the mother of a Salina high school football player who's in the hospital with a spinal cord injury. Parker Wink was hurt in the team's season opener last week. His mom now says he's out of surgery, recovering.
1: I said, "Do you want to share anything with everyone?" And he said, "Just tell him I won't stop till I get back to normal."
0: The team is hosting a tailgate to show support to Parker later today, starting at around 4 this afternoon. To Butler County, a popular country music festival has a new home next year.
3: The Voices of America Country Music Fest will be held at the Butler County Fairgrounds in Hamilton, August 5th through the 7th. The county says there will be more room to spread out there with bigger and better accommodations. Westchester Township decided not to renew its license agreement with the festival, saying the economic benefit didn't offset the cost of public safety planning and cleanup.
0: And that's WHIO's Ron Otto reporting.
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0: And a significant anniversary in our nation's history. 63 years ago today, the March on Washington took place during the Civil Rights Movement.
6: That march was a peaceful protest where over 250,000 Americans came together to advocate for the civil rights of African Americans. That, of course, is where Dr. Martin Luther King Jr. gave his famous "I Have a Dream" speech at the Lincoln Memorial.
0: And that's News Center 7's Nick Foley reporting. Now with the Miami Valley's most accurate and dependable forecast, here's Storm Center 7 meteorologist Brittley Ritz.
24: Hitting a high of 82 degrees, looking good, feeling good, just a few passing clouds out there and it's not too muggy. We'll dip on down to 59 degrees for tomorrow morning, hit a high of 83, switch that wind direction more to the south and west, draw in some moisture in the form of cloud cover and humidity. I'm Storm Center 7 meteorologist Brittley Ritz on Dayton's Severe Weather Station 1290 and 95.7 WHIO.
0: And the latest scan at the live Doppler 7 radar, not showing any rain for the Miami Valley this afternoon. Right now it's 81 degrees over in Eaton, 82 in downtown Dayton. Our next scheduled news in less than 15 minutes and immediately when it breaks. 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
14: 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All right, we've got a lot to get to. We're still on verdict watch. We'll watch that throughout the day. We'll have some talk on that with Greg Jarrett, and we'll have a doctor that actually thinks it's going to be a hung jury or not guilty by reason of insanity or even not guilty. Not guilty to me would mean, you know, she's admitted she'd done it. So not like it's an issue here. All right, AOC. Now, I have been pointing out for a long time that AOC is the real leader of the Democratic Party. And I am convinced, you can agree or disagree with me, that this whole Fight the Oligarchy tour was Bernie Sanders handing the communist socialist mantle to AOC. And if you look at recent polls and prediction markets, you see that AOC now is the front runner for the 2028 Democratic nomination. And now, it turns out AOC has formally renewed. Look at this, Linda. The one who said, oh, woke 1.0 was crazy. And that was a clear indication that she was getting advice and being told that it is not polling well, that the American people will reject radical socialism, communism, the entire DSA agenda. You know, I think I mentioned it enough, but I'll do it again. And if you want to scream on social media, Hannity is repetitive, you go right ahead. But I want every American to know before this midterm election in November. And if I say it once, nobody will remember. If I say it 1,000 times, hopefully everybody will be able to tell every friend, every family member, every coworker, everybody in their life that they run into this list. Please put it in your memory bank because this is what they stand for. 250 of these people have been elected since 2019, and we haven't been paying close enough attention, except for the exception of like AOC, Bernie, Pocahontas, and Mamdani. All right, but there's 250 in 40 different states. This is not some Northeast phenomenon. It just isn't. They are putting in writing, eliminate the Senate. You no longer pick the president. They will pack the courts. Amnesty for illegals, abolish the borders, abolish ICE, and top of that, end all deportation. Defund the Department of War. Ha! I bet North Korea and Russia and China and Iran, they'd be pretty happy with that decision. Eliminate cash bail, abolish prisons, abolish the police, and establish their wealth tax. That means there will be people that want to, in the name of false security, we're going to take care of everything for you. The same people that can't educate your children, even though they spend more money than any industrialized country and get the worst results. The people that screwed up Obamacare, robbed the Social Security lockbox, and every other screwed up thing. Oh, now we're going to hand to them, oh, they'll even give us babysitters for date night. Oh, government babysitter. How nice of them, babysitters. 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Okay, fair, good, and well. If you want to believe that promise, you go ahead. Government guaranteed daycare, more failed government schools, then you get government guaranteed jobs, government guaranteed salaries, guaranteed government healthy food. Oh, that's what I've always wanted my whole life, Linda. I've wanted the squad. I wanted the lunatics in Washington to pick what I choose to eat in my life in consultation with my doctor, Viome.com, the science of my, you know, God forbid I think for myself. God forbid we live in liberty and freedom. We need to teach our kids what freedom actually means. I mean, it's not even we don't even teach our kids this anymore. First of all, our kids can't read anyway. That's how screwed it up it is. You know, the saddest part of it is I do believe every kid was given talent by God. And if we don't educate them, then we're ripping out the rungs of the ladder to success, which is what you need. It's called education, reading, writing, math, science, history, computers, and AI is now. AI is not the future. It is now. It is happening right now. And if you don't have it, be a lifelong learner. I don't care how old you are. I don't care how young you are. You got to get into this. It is, first of all, I find it fascinating. You know, remember, Linda, in years gone by, we would research ourselves, or I pay for research on me and listen to what the audience feedback was. And when I heard criticisms over and over again that I knew were valid, I tried to be a better host. I tried to learn from the audience. And people are bluntly honest, man. They are. And I'm not talking about the keyboard warriors in their parents' basement, naked or in their underwear, that, you know, anonymously are vile. That's a cancer. I'm not talking about. But you remember that, Linda? We would actually paid for it. Remember those days?
11: Many years.
14: And, you know, and it's painful, to be honest, to read that, you know, there's a criticism that's valid. I don't think many people like to be criticized, but I wanted it because I wanted to be my best self. Take it for what it's worth.
11: Well, I think there's a difference between criticism and constructive criticism. So let's just be clear on that.
14: Yeah. Yeah, that's all true. All right. So I lost my train of thought. What was
11: it? No, you're on a roll. You were saying the criticism, you wanted to hear it. You were encouraged to hear it, even though it was blunt and it was hard because you were learning from it.
14: I was definitely learning from it. And when I stole the research in Atlanta because Sluggo, you know, wouldn't give it to me and I knew it had taken place, I didn't steal it. I just borrowed it.
11: I think there's a few details missing there, but sure, we can go with how you're saying you didn't steal it.
14: Well, no, why do you take Sluggo's side? That's
11: because you snuck in the dark of night. You went into somebody else's office. It's not exactly.
14: The office was open. I didn't break in. Uh-huh. I just walked in the office.
11: You just happened to walk into an open office. Sure.
14: And I opened a book and I read it and it was painful. That first one was really painful.
11: But I think you were about to talk about why you're repeating different things and why you think that that's integral to what you're telling your audience.
14: So I'll repeat what I just said.
11: Hey, man, we got a theme.
14: I do it on purpose. I do it every election year. Guilty is charged. I am pleading guilty, diving on the sword. Because that list that I'm reading every day, I want all of you to be able to recite it in 67 days and the days leading up to the midterm election. And tell everybody and treat this as the most important election in your life. Hannity, you've said that about other elections. Yes, I did. And I believed it at the time. Nothing is as insane as this, what I just read to you. Nothing. You know, oh, I'm praising Fidel Castro. Forgot that part. Honoring him on his 100th birthday. He was a murderer who confiscated land, who destroyed the lives of the Cuban people, started out as a revolutionary, and then became a brutal dictator murderer that destroyed the entire country of Cuba. That's what happened. He's first fighting back against Batista, an earlier dictator. Well, maybe he had the best intentions. These were young people. Oh, sound familiar? They didn't want to sound like communists. But AOC, you know, she's now buying into it all. Well, stop telling me Woke 1.0 was, she's playing politics. Her views haven't changed. I mean, you'd have to be that gullible. Nobody in the legacy media, we'll get into this with Newton, they don't want to talk about Donald Trump's success. 15 months, not a single illegal that has been released into the country. Oh, the borders are closed, the borders secure. Complete lie. Complete Adam Bull Schiff. Notice how I said it. We had a listener complain that I said a bad word. I did not say a bad word. I inferred a bad word, but I didn't say the bad word. I was trying to be creative in my ability to convey a very important message. And kind of where I grew up, unfortunately, we did talk like that a lot. Kind of like Linda. Linda for 25 years tries to give up cursing for Lent, fails for 25 straight years, then gives up. And says,
11: and you see how well I take your criticism. Look how I'm taking this criticism right now, like a champ. See that?
14: Like a champ.
11: You're welcome.
14: Like a champ. Okay, excuse me. Giving up, you know, it's, you know what you're saying to me? It's sort of like the people defending Lindsey Clancy in a far less severe way. It's analogous.
11: Can I actually make a point about that? I've been wanting to say this all day. Can I got to just point something out.
14: I
11: just got to tell you about this. I was looking this up. I was talking to Anthony last night about this, and we were very upset about this case. And we were talking about this story that was online, and I went and checked it out. So there's these two cases. There's a woman, Emma Scholes, who saved her children from a burning house. She was burned over 93% of her body. They started a GoFundMe. She raised $48,000, okay, of a $100,000 goal. Lindsey Clancy's parents have started a GoFundMe. Take a guess at how much people have raised for her. A woman who's murdered three children and admitted it.
14: I think it was over 800,000
11: It's over $1 million. If you want to know the state of the human species, that's it right there. 40,000 for a woman who saves six children, or over $1 million for a woman who murders three. End of story. We're done.
14: Okay. Did you get that off your chest? Do you feel better?
11: I do, actually.
14: Okay. But this is where you're comparable, though, because the people that are making excuses. And we had a great debate. I'm actually doing it again. It was so good last night between people that think that, oh, she was in this postpartum state of psychosis. I believe that intent, which is the burden on the prosecution, that standard was met in that case. But here's where the similarity is, although very, very different, not as severe. You know, you make an excuse. You know, I think people are making excuses for her, and they are bending over backwards. And they never mention the three children, which really bothers me. You know, You're persecuting this poor woman, the defense attorney said. And I'm like, what about the children? You're destroying the soul of my client. What about the children? Their soul is in another dimension. I believe in paradise, in the arms of Jesus. And I'm not being sarcastic. I believe that. But this poor, these kids had their life robbed from them, their souls ripped out of them, and brutally murdered by their own mother. And everyone wants to make an excuse. I think you make excuses. It's a less severe issue for sure when you say you can't give up cursing. I think it's complete BS, to be very honest with you.
11: It feels harsh, you should be able on a Friday. Very harsh.
14: I'm just saying, you really can't give it up. Within an hour, for 20 plus years we've been together. You try,
11: over 20 years, I can't believe it.
14: Oh my gosh. Oh my word. Friend of mine wants me to stop saying, oh my God. So I now say, oh my word.
11: I'm really learning.
14: You know what they do in the South? You know how it's actually really cool what they do. And I learned this in Alabama and South Carolina and Georgia when I was in Georgia, is they'll use the phrase, bless that person's heart, bless their
11: heart.
14: But
11: that's not nice. I just found that out. That's not nice. I thought it was nice.
14: No. It's a nice way.
11: It's like super condescending.
14: It's a nice way of saying what you say as a you know, Philly street kid that grew up. You grew up in the projects, didn't you?
11: I did, but you know, we didn't say bless their heart, I'll tell you that. And I thought it was nice when I heard it. I went to Texas and I was like, oh, I'm going to use this.
14: I fought every day as a kid. You fight today as a kid. You have a fist fight. You know, now you're getting expelled from school. We fought every day, almost every day. We played sports. We dropped the gloves. We'd fight. We'd go back, pick up our gloves, start playing again. Now you have a fight at school. Mr. and Mrs. McLaughlin, your son got in a fight today and he's being suspended and we are now considering expulsion.
11: It's
14: like,
11: absurd.
14: That's a fight. Good grief. You know, a cuss word. All right, I get it. But it's such a cool way to say everything you say. Why don't you try that this Lent? I'm challenging you.
11: I'm going
14: to
11: try it every day. I'm just going to go around blessing everybody's heart, and they're going to know it really means something else.
14: Okay. I want you this Lent, and you can start practicing so this way you don't screw it up in an hour like you do every other year you've tried it.
11: You're being gracious.
14: You screwed it up every time you've tried it. What's that?
11: I said you're being gracious. It's normally about 10 minutes.
14: Okay. Within the hour, look, I'm giving you some grace. Within the hour, you do it. I mean, it's unbelievable, actually. All right, we got a lot to get to today. You see, you pull me off in this different direction, and you ruined the whole show. I'm blaming you.
11: I know. I brought you on the crazy train. I derailed the track. I apologize.
14: Crazy train. Bless your heart.
11: Well played.
14: All right. Listen, for most people, real estate's the biggest investment they're ever going to make in their life. 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
0: Now from the WHIO News Center, here are the three big things you need to know. A teen is now dead days after being hit by a pickup truck in Clayton. We now know the name of the man shot to death Wednesday night in a Montgomery County neighborhood. And our current top local story, prosecutors are not charging a Dayton cop who shot and killed a man earlier this year.
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16: I'm seeing some usual congestion through downtown Dayton right now. This extends between Dryden Road and about Route 48 Main Street. This is usual for this time of day. Nothing too serious to worry about. Down south, though, in the area of Franklin, there is a disabled vehicle. This is 75 northbound after Route 73. The center lane is blocked. Seems there is some very slight congestion through that area. If you do want to avoid that, you can get off on 123 and use those surface streets. Dayton police dealing with a crash. This is on North Main Street and East Monument Avenue, so you may see some congestion heading through there as well. I'm Ian James, WHIO Triple Team Traffic.
0: Now here's the Miami Valley's most accurate and dependable forecast.
17: Nice weather out there this evening, partly cloudy with temps in the upper 70s. Overnight tonight, it'll feel fall-like. We'll drop down into the upper 50s under a clear sky. For Saturday, mostly sunny, warm during the afternoon, high of 83. I'm Chief Meteorologist Austin Chaney for Dayton Severe Weather Station, 1290 and 95.7 WHIO.
0: And the latest skin, the live Doppler 7 radar is all clear. Right now, it's 77 degrees in Greenville, 81 in downtown Dayton. These stories and more coming up. Our next scheduled newscast is at 4 o'clock. I'm Sierra Lawson, WHIO Continuing News.
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6: He was born here, started a business here, and raised his own family here. 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That's why he cares so much about our state and will never stop fighting to lower costs for working families, because Ohio's his home. Apoorva Ramaswamy knows why her husband fights for us.
19: No one knows Vivek like I do. Growing up in Cincinnati made my husband into the man he is. He went to public schools that taught him to work hard. This state gave him opportunities he could never have dreamed of. It's why Vivek cares so much about fighting for all of us. Because the system's rigged against the people we care about, and that's not fair. I know how much he cares about improving people's lives and how much he loves this state. That's why we need him as governor.
6: Fighting for his

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9: Great weather for football tonight. Then into next week, the heat gets cranked up. I'm Chief Meteorologist Austin Chaney. My forecast is coming up.
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11: We're still looking at that disabled vehicle. This is 75 northbound after Route 70. The center lane is blocked. There is some slight congestion heading through that area, so if you want to avoid that, get off on 123. Use those surface streets. The rest of the Miami Valley highways are looking pretty clear as well. We do have some slowdown through on 35. This is westbound near Fairfield Road, but this is normal due to construction in the area. I'm Ian James, WHIO Triple Team Traffic.
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8: And it's our top local story. The Montgomery County Prosecutor's Office now says it will not be filing any charges against a Dayton cop who shot a man to death earlier this year. Body camera footage shows Reginald Thomas fleeing from police near North St. Clair Street back in March after being asked if he had a gun. Cops later caught up to him and his gun fell out when being put in handcuffs. Thomas was later shot to death after struggling to reach for that gun. WHIO News Time is 4:01. It's 82 degrees now in downtown Dayton. WHIO breaking news update. We're learning the name of the man cops arrested in connection to a shooting death in Dayton. They say 24-year-old Jayon.

0: McFadgeon is behind bars, facing several charges, including murder. This is in connection to 65-year-old Ellis Lucas, who died at the hospital after being shot several times on Trenton Street Wednesday night. Still, no word yet on what led up to that gunfire. And a teen is now dead after being hit by a pickup truck in Clayton Tuesday afternoon. This happening on State Route 49 when troopers say 43-year-old driver went off the right side of the road and hit 17-year-old Raylan Derisso. Raylan was sent to a hospital where he died 2 days later. The driver was not hurt and was found to be at fault. We're now working to learn what charges they're facing. And the Voices of America Festival is planning to change locations for its fifth year. News Center 7's Nick Foley.
1: Organizers announced the event will now happen at the Butler County Fairgrounds in Hamilton. They say that the growing fan support is allowing the festival to expand. The next Voices of America is next August 5th through the 7th.
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3: Today we talked with a football player's mom about his spinal cord injury. He was injured in his team's first football game last week. So we talked with mom today about the progress, and that community today is coming together to show their support for this football player and his family. And one of our mayors here in the Miami Valley has now resigned. We have been back and forth with community leaders in that part of the valley today trying to figure out a better explanation as to the reasoning for this resignation. And we've been getting a lot of back and forth and not answers to our questions. So we'll continue poking around there and give you better perspective we'll be able to find when you join us at 5.
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0: 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Now with the Miami Valley's most accurate and dependable forecast, here's Storm Center 7 Chief Meteorologist Austin Chaney.
10: Through tonight, expect a clear sky. We'll have a low temperature of 59 degrees. Saturday, mostly sunny, high of 83. Sunday, mostly sunny with a high of 87. Monday, sunshine, high near 90. Tuesday, we are still dry and sunny, high of 92. And Wednesday, mostly sunny, up to 93. I'm Chief Meteorologist Austin Chaney for Dayton Severe Weather Station, 1290 and 95.7 WHIO.
0: And the latest scan of the live Doppler 7 radar is looking all clear throughout the Miami Valley this afternoon. Right now, it's 77 degrees over in Springfield, up to 82 now in downtown Dayton at 4:07.
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12: If you're heading northbound on 75 near Franklin, you may see some congestion. This is due to a disabled vehicle just after Route 73. It's blocking the center lane. If you do want to avoid that, you can get off on 123 and use those surface streets. Looking at the other surrounding Miami Valley highways, nothing too serious to relay over to you right now. Dayton police dealing with a crash. This is on Needmore Road along with the fire department. This is along Old Needmore Road. I'm Ian James, WHIO Triple Team Traffic.
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13: This Friday, it is 800-941-SEAN. If you want to be a part of the program, let's go back to yesterday. We are an official, as we say, verdict watch. Who knows when, right? You never know. But we are an official verdict watch. Let's go back to yesterday. I want to play two cuts of the assistant DA, Jennifer Sprague, laying out the final thoughts. Is there original intent, which is needed to get a conviction for murder one? And of course, we brought up the whole issue of the judge in this case now laying out the possibility for manslaughter and a second degree murder charge. And then, of course, not guilty by reason of insanity. There remains the other one. But let's play the assistant DA.
14: She killed them and she left them there on the floor with the bands around their necks. She didn't bring them up to their beds and put them with their favorite stuffed animal and cover them up gently and lovingly, leaving them peacefully there. No. She left them discarded on the basement floor like broken toys because she was done playing the game.
13: All right, so that was Jennifer Sprague, assistant DA, closing arguments yesterday. I actually ended up spending a little time last night watching it, and it's fascinating. I get why this has captivated the nation. Kevin Reddington is the defense attorney, and, you know, I mean, the fact that he did this in front of the jury and tried to convince the jury that it was the mother that killed the three children, admittedly, has had her soul ripped out of her by the prosecution is a little bit much for me. Personally, I you know, what about the soul of three kids that are dead? That she spent a lot of time obviously planning, and there was some premeditation in there. Anyway, so this is the defense attorney. Also, I'll play him back to back, calling Lindsay a darn good mother. You decide.
15: I told you in the opening statement that this is a prosecution that has ripped the soul out of this girl. How does this turn into this? How? Because of the damn medicine and the lousy medical care that she got. This young lady did nothing wrong in her life. She was a nurse, a daughter, a wife, and a darn good mother.
13: All right, here to weigh in on all of this is Greg Jarrett, Fox News legal analyst, New York Times bestselling author. Also with us, Dr. Joseph Witdoring. Now he's here. We're all here to discuss the pending verdict in the Lindsay Clancy murder trial. Clancy awaiting her fate from the jury, although the jury has been dismissed until Monday. And remember, a conviction of murder in the first degree would be life in prison without any chance of parole. This is the state, the liberal state of Massachusetts. I do think that impacts the jury pool. Let me give you two reasons why. It's a state, again, a state that a rather large state that doesn't have a single elected Republican representative in Washington, D.C., in either the House or the Senate. It's a state whose governor just signed into law a radical, insane infanticide bill, as far as I'm concerned, which is any woman could have an abortion for any reason up until the moment of birth. Any reason. Wow. That is the state, and nobody seems to really care. Let me get to Greg Jarrett. All right. Guilty of first degree murder. The other option, second degree murder or manslaughter, not guilty by reason of insanity, quote, not criminally responsible, straight up not guilty. I don't see that. Or I think the reason the judge threw these other options in, you and I both predicted this, Greg, that the judge probably would, because he thinks probably it's going to be difficult to get a unanimous verdict on murder one, considering, you know, the circumstances that, you know, all these drugs were involved. Although my understanding is only three were in her system at the time. She wakes up and she says she wants an attorney right away. She was a nurse. She took copious notes in terms of her drug intake on a daily basis. So I think there's a lot here that just makes it too unpredictable for me.
16: Well, obviously the key player in the last couple of days has been the judge. And I suspect William Sullivan might have assessed that this trial could be headed toward a deadlock over murder one versus insanity, and providing them with a compromise option of manslaughter, even murder two, I think the judge may have improved the chances of avoiding a hung jury. You know, a seasoned judge like this one, he's been a defense attorney, a prosecutor, he's been on the bench for 12 years, so he's highly experienced. And judges like that tend to have a very good sense of how jurors are reacting to the evidence and whether they're likely to be split. He can detect, for example, subtle nonverbal reactions as he glances at the jury. Confusion or attention, you know, surprise, anger, even sympathy. And those observations, Sean, can be quite revealing. So if this had been a lopsided trial where the evidence clearly favored either the defense or the prosecution, I highly doubt that Judge Sullivan would have tendered the lesser included offenses as potential options. But, you know, the last thing you want is a hung jury and a mistrial. That's where the selection, as you point out, of jury instructions becomes so pivotal. Giving the jury more choices facilitates a verdict.
13: Okay, let's get your take, Dr. Wittdoring, in all of this. I haven't gotten your take at all up to this point, and I'm very curious. Overall, you know, do you think that the issue, which goes to the heart of a murder one conviction, intent, was proven by the prosecution? Do you agree with Greg's analysis of the judge's reasoning behind offering the jury other options, and what other thoughts you might have?
17: Thanks, Sean. So I actually think she'll be found not guilty by reason of insanity, because it's such a high burden for the prosecution to prove that she was, beyond a reasonable doubt that she was sane. I mean, we're not talking about a woman who has any prior criminal history. She hasn't abused the children in the past. She's not on drugs. The husband wasn't leaving her for someone else. And honestly, I just don't think the prosecution made a good enough case for a motive with that. And so I do think there is enough doubt in there, particularly when it comes to the drug side.
13: Well, let me ask you a question. When she did purposely send her husband out to the store, correct? And she did check on the husband, correct?
17: Correct. Yeah. Yes.
13: Okay. She did bring the children to the basement, right?
17: Mm-hmm. Yes. Yes.
13: And she did systematically. And my understanding is, you know, she looked certain things up on the internet that seemed to be pretty incriminating, correct?
17: Correct. Yes.
13: Okay. And my understanding is, even though there were anywhere from 13 to 30 drugs involved in this case, that she only had three in her system, correct?
17: Correct.
13: And one of them being Valium, which I don't think alters one's psychiatric state, does it?
17: Not the Valium, but the amitriptyline is the one that everything really hinges on in this case.
13: Does that mean that anybody that is prescribed this medication would be capable of, quote, postpartum psychosis?
17: Yeah, let me take a moment to go into that. So,
13: and does a psychotic person or somebody that's experiencing postpartum psychosis, you know, go through what I deem premeditated acts of preparing and getting rid of the husband? And it sounds like she thought through this rather logically, in a sense, no?
17: Well, that really goes to the heart of what this is all about. And so someone who is psychotic, they can reason through things, but the reasoning can flow from a delusional basis. And so, you know, they talked a lot about, their case is Lindsay wanted to kill herself, and she thought that the children would be better off if they came with her. And so that was the case that the prosecution was trying to make. Now,
13: the first thing she did when she woke up was ask for an attorney.
17: That's what they say that she did. And so,
13: all right, let me bring Greg back in and get Greg's take a little bit.
16: I would have agreed last week with the doctor's assessment of insanity, but things changed dramatically and very quickly in the last 2 days of the trial when the prosecution in a rebuttal called two psychiatrists who basically said she's making it up to avoid criminal responsibility. And I thought that was very powerful. And then yesterday, during the closing argument, the defense attorney stumbled badly. And you pointed out two of his remarks. Oh, she was a great mother. Well, great mothers don't murder their children. And that she's a victim of the prosecution that has ripped her soul. Again, as you point out, Sean, what about the souls of those precious, innocent children? And that really drove it home. And, you know, the defense attorney, you know, was at times wandering. At times he was grasping at straws. He was even incoherent during some of it, I thought. And
13: one of the jurors was crying. I don't know what you can infer from that.
16: Yeah, and look, the female juror was seen wiping away tears at the mention of the children and how this woman had callously murdered her own children. And understand, there are 9 women on this jury of 12. Does that mean they're more receptive to postpartum illness? Maybe, but there are studies that have found that women tend to be more pro-prosecution in cases of infanticide, which is exactly what this is. So I think the prosecution presented a far more powerful and compelling story, a narrative, and I thought it was interesting the jurors asked to see the knife and the pill bottles. It means they're closely examining the evidence that goes to the central question, mental state of a mother who killed her children. Was she criminally responsible for that? And the knife in particular is revealing. They wanted to see that to determine how serious she really was in her suicide attempt. Because the defense has argued that shows she was psychotic. And the prosecution says, no, it was all part of her master plan that went awry.
13: Well, I guess it comes down. I do not believe, doctor, that we're going to get not guilty by reason of insanity. You may end up being right, and I'll be the first to concede that you were right and I was wrong. All right, quick break. More with Greg Jarrett and Dr. Joseph Whitdoring on the other side. Your call's also coming up this Friday. Our toll-free telephone number is 800-941-SEAN if you want to be a part of the program as we continue.
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0: Now from the WHIO News Center, here are the three big things you need to know. 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Prosecutors decide to not press any charges against a Dayton cop who shot a man to death earlier this year. And our current top local story, we now know the name of the man in custody in connection to a deadly Dayton shooting.
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12: Now, hopefully this doesn't last for too long. We have a disabled vehicle. This is 75 northbound in the area of Franklin. The two right lanes are blocked after Route 73, dealing with about a 15 to 17 minute delay through there. Your best bet to get around that is to get off on 122, use those surface streets, and you can get back on 73. I'm Ian James, WHIO Triple Team Traffic.
0: Now here's the Miami Valley's most accurate and dependable forecast.
10: Nice weather out there this evening, partly cloudy with temps in the upper 70s. Overnight tonight, it will feel fall-like. We'll drop down into the upper 50s under a clear sky. For Saturday, mostly sunny, warm during the afternoon, high of 83. I'm Chief Meteorologist Austin Chaney for Dayton's Severe Weather Station, 1290 and 95.7 WHIO.
0: And the latest scan of the live Doppler 7 radar is all clear. Right now, 77 degrees up in Bell Fountain, 81 in downtown Dayton. These stories and more coming up. Our next scheduled newscast is at 4:30. 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
13: All right, we continue our final moments. Greg Jarrett, Fox News legal analyst, New York Times bestselling author, Dr. Joseph Whitdoring, discussing the Lindsey Clancy murder trial. Now, we are still awaiting the verdicts, although the jury has been dismissed until Monday. I think if I had to guess, my best guess, and I'm not in the courtroom, and I've just been like everyone else, kind of captivated by it. I think you're going to get I think they will take the lifeline that the judge threw them. And that is, they're going to thread the needle. And I think that they will probably go for manslaughter if you forced me to give my best educated guess.
17: I'm not a legal expert here, but I think that is hard for me to understand. Like, why would you say manslaughter as opposed to murder, right?
13: Listen, a lot of people online are mad about it. They don't want that option. It's, you know, because a lot of people feel there's a lot of premeditation and intent here. And as Nancy Grace says, it's just like chewing dirt, you know, talking about the case because it's so horrible and evil. But you're trying to say that this woman had no responsibility for her behavior here. That's your claim?
17: Yes, essentially, I you know, based on what I've seen, and I want to lay out my case here because I do think there is a case is that in the lead up, so it all hinges on a bipolar diagnosis and the fact that the drugs that she was taking right before have labeled warnings for inducing psychosis. Oh. And in the
13: I have to run, but if that means what you said, then anybody that's declared bipolar then would get away with murder.
17: Well,
13: I don't know. And if they take a medication, we're going to blame the medication. That's a scary thought to me. But I appreciate you both. Doctor, thank you. And Greg Jarrett, thank you. 800-941-SHAWN if you want to be a part of the program. Listen, everyone needs a personal safety security strategy for you and your family. It's a very dangerous world. There's too much evil in it, unfortunately. On some occasions, people are going to want to kill you and kill your family. Only one option would suffice in that moment, and that is the lethal option. What about all the other times? Because the FBI, well, they say that's 0.01% of the time the last year they have statistics for, which is 2022. 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
0: 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It's our top local story. We now know the name of the man arrested in a deadly Dayton shooting.
10: We don't have much rain to talk about over the next 7 days, but there will be plenty of heat. I'm Chief Meteorologist Austin Chaney. My forecast is coming up.
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12: This is due to a disabled vehicle that we have on 75 northbound, blocking the right two lanes just after Route 73 and West Central Avenue, causing about a 21-minute delay right now. Best bet to avoid that, get off on Route 122, and you can use those surface streets till you get to 73 and rejoin from there. Elsewhere around the area, Dayton Fire Department dealing with a crash. This is at Needmore Road near Old Needmore Road. And Dayton Police also law on a crash of North Main Street and East Monument Avenue. I'm Ian James, WHIO Triple Team Traffic.
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0: And it's our top local story. Dayton police now identifying the man they arrested in connection to a deadly shooting. 24-year-old Jayon McFagion is facing several charges, including murder. They believe he shot 65-year-old Ellis Lucas several times on Trenton Street Wednesday night, sending him to a hospital where he later died. Cops did not say if they know what led up to the violence. And updating you on a deadly officer-involved shooting earlier this year in Montgomery County. No charges are being filed against a Dayton cop in connection to the shooting death of Reginald Thomas. The shooting happened back in March near North St. Clair Street, with body camera footage showing Thomas running from police after being asked if he had a gun. His gun later fell out after cops caught up to him, and he was shot while struggling to get a hold of it. And updating a story we're following in Clayton. A teen is hit by a car earlier this week, now dead.
1: 17-year-old Raylan DeRiso was struck on State Route 49 Tuesday afternoon and later died at Miami Valley Hospital. Troopers say a pickup truck went off the right side of the road and hit DeRiso.
0: And that's WHIO's Ron Otto reporting. We're working to find what charges the driver of the truck will be facing. And Dayton Public Schools has a new goal of student engagement as a new state law takes effect. The law says that students who miss 10% of hours throughout the year will be considered chronically absent. Superintendent Dr. David Lawrence says the district has over 10,000 students and is committed to making sure everyone is making it to class.
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0: Happening this afternoon at the Johnson Space Center in Houston, President Trump has honored the Artemis II team with the Congressional Space Medal of Honor.
3: These astronauts did not do it alone. I want to salute all of the engineers and scientists, launch and landing specialists, everyone at NASA who helped make this mission a great success.
0: The Artemis II mission launched in April, being the first flight to leave the low Earth orbit since 1972. Now with the Miami Valley's most accurate and dependable forecast, here's Storm Center 7 Chief Meteorologist Austin Chaney.
10: Nice weather out there this evening, partly cloudy with temps in the upper 70s. Overnight tonight, it will feel fall-like. We'll drop down into the upper 50s under a clear sky. For Saturday, mostly sunny, warm during the afternoon, high of 83. I'm Chief Meteorologist Austin Chaney for Dayton Severe Weather Station, 1290 and 95.7 WHIO.
0: And the latest scan to the live Doppler 7 radar, not showing any rain for the Miami Valley this afternoon. Right now it's 83 degrees in Troy, 81 in downtown Dayton. Our next scheduled news in less than 15 minutes and immediately when it breaks. 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
13: All right, 25 now till the top of the hour. Here's our toll-free telephone number. You want to be a part of this program this Friday. Happy Friday to everybody. You know, we've had RushTaxResolution.com on this program nearly a decade. They have helped so many of my listeners, all of you out there that get those scary letters from the IRS. They're anxiety-provoking for many people. 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It just keeps getting worse and worse and worse as it relates to, you know, El Sayed. This guy just never goes away. I know.
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12: This is 75 northbound near just after Route 73. We had a disabled vehicle in that area earlier blocking the central lane, and then it blocked the right two lanes. So I'm not seeing that incident anymore, but we are still looking at a 23-minute delay backing up all the way between Middletown and then just north of Springboro. So best bet to avoid that. Get off on 122. Use those surface streets, and you can rejoin back on 73. I'm Ian James, WHIO Triple Team Traffic.
13: On his podcast, starting with America Deserved 9/11, et cetera. Things that have come out of his mouth as a result of controversial things about defending Luigi Mangione. He does claim, disclaimer, that sometimes he's reading other people's comments. His comments, I find, beyond offensive as it relates to Israel and the Jewish people. Lindsey Graham was an exceptionally demonic entity. Israel doesn't have a right to exist in its current form. Blamed Jewish groups for getting him banned from the UK. I mean, I could just keep going. Then he dresses up as Mao and praises other world dictators, like Mao that, ended up murdering God knows how many untold thousands of his own people. Really, the numbers are in the millions, according to estimates I've read. But anyway, here's El Sayed once again, praising his sense of community in Egypt, as we just played, saying this about America, and then standing by Hassan Piker, wouldn't even condemn America deserved 9/11, which Hassan Piker said himself.
14: At the end of the day, people play this game with us all the time, right? I'm sure you've gotten it, Summer. I got it. It's like, well, here's this one thing that Hassan said. You now condemn him and everything he stands for. And I'm like, in what world does the world work this way? Like, in what world would you condemn somebody for something that they've said if you're serious about the project of actually persuading somebody?
13: All right, let's get to our busy phones. Tim is in the great state of Ohio, the Buckeye State. We need people to vote Republican in that Senate race. Please do not send that radical back to Washington. God help us if he gets elected. Anyway, Tim, how are you? Happy Friday, sir.
15: I'm doing fine. Glad to be on your show.
13: And, what's going on?
15: Well, this murder trial thing. And first of all, I want to say that I'm no bleeding heart. You hurt a child, you'd probably rather have Genghis Khan decide your fate than me. But my daughter went through this, and pretty bad, but nobody got hurt. And I just heard
13: she had postpartum depression, or was it worse than that?
15: She was going to worse, and nobody knew it. She was a nurse, and she didn't tell anybody, and figured it would just fade out, go away, but it didn't. And it boiled down to, she was driving home one night with my granddaughter. It was her first one. I've now got four, so everything's good. And wanted to go head on with a semi truck, but she didn't. She followed off, pulled off the side of the road, and called my son-in-law. Mm-hmm. And got her. We got her home. They live with me. And she was.
13: Well, first of all, I'm glad she's okay. And that said, I do believe mental illness is real. People have physical anomalies. People get heart attacks. People have cancer. People have, you know, all sorts of things. So do I believe psychiatric illness is real? I do. Do I have sympathy for people that have these problems? Yes. Do I know people in my life that have had postpartum? Yes. Do I know people that have suffered from depression? Yes. Do I know people that have, you know, generalized anxiety disorder? Yes, I know them. I have great sympathy, frankly, for all of them. However, you know, the question here is the legal question. And to me, the legal question is, did this woman show intent? And I believe personally that standard has been met by the prosecution. That burden is on their shoulders. And now it's in the hands of the jury. And the judge in this case did give them other options last minute, which I think was probably the right thing to do, considering, you know, the mitigating factors argued by the defense. But we're going to see how, you know, it all plays out. I don't have a crystal ball. I don't know for sure.
15: Yeah, I think there's a chemical imbalance, possibly. Because my daughter got psychiatric help and didn't. And after, she eventually went and they gave her meds, and she snapped out of it. And she's had three more kids. Well, she had twins and another kid. And she's had the issue since.
13: You know, look, I kind of feel like Nancy Grace in the sense that it is hard to talk about. It really is. There's three dead little kids here, you know, and I don't want to lose track of that fact at any point. Anyway, I do appreciate the call. Thank you, Tim. Don't vote for Sherrod Brown, please. Back to our busy phones. All right, we'll stay on this topic for one more call. Joan in Pennsylvania, the Commonwealth, the home of our great Linda McLaughlin. What's going on? How are you? Happy Friday, Joan.
16: Happy Friday to you, too. I love your show. Listen, don't want to hog the show or anything, but I just want to tell you, I'm a grandmother. My late husband and I were married in the early 60s, and we tried from day one to have a child, a biological child. It never worked out. We adopted a child, and we were happy as a lark. But I want to speak for women who are going through this, not having children, and going every month to doctors or whatever, and how disheartening and how depressing it is. And this woman, who had three healthy, beautiful babies, kills them. I find that just hard. This was locked in my heart. I don't think I ever spoke about this since my son was growing up, but this is hard. So I don't think, I don't think the judge should give her a pass. You do the crime, you pay the time. She did it. She was smart enough to ask for a lawyer. I'm sorry for her lot in life, but she had a mother, mother-in-law, sisters. They said they saw this. Did they offer to help her to take the children? I don't have much more to say, but I feel I understand. I believe everything Nancy Grace said. I feel the same way with her. But I also fear for women like myself who had to go through this and could not conceive. And this woman kills three children.
13: You make very valid points. It is, it just is a hard, hard thing, the whole thing.
16: Yes.
13: Joan, you have a sweetheart, I can tell, and a heart for children. And I'm sorry you weren't able to have children. I mean, it's the hardest thing you'll ever do, but it's the most rewarding thing you'll ever do. And I can tell you with no ambiguity, the two greatest gifts in my life begin with my children. And I have many, many gifts in my life that I'm very grateful for. But loving children there's a special thing when you get, you know, children in the sense, you know, we live our lives in many ways selfishly. And I'm speaking for myself. You don't have to agree with me or disagree with me, anybody, but I think we just do. And then all of a sudden you got this kid and you got to change the diapers and you got to burp them and they've got the croup and you're up all night and you're going to the doctors and, right, you know, they have a runny nose and they have an ear infection. And then you spend your weekends at whatever activities they love. It's, you give up a lot of your selfishness, I think. And I don't know, part of it, I think, is designed that way. I'm not the smartest guy in the world, but that's my take.
16: I mean, didn't ask to be born. They were born out of love, hopefully love, and they were perfect. No disabilities. They were perfect. And she kills them. Oh,
13: terrible. Yeah. All right, Joan, thank you. Look, it's sad, but anti-Semitism is on the rise worldwide. You see it in the halls of Congress. You see it on college campuses. You hear it on the airwaves. It's everywhere. And it's sad. And as a result, even in this country, you know, synagogues, schools, community centers, they're now having to strengthen security as this hatred spreads beyond the headlines. The hatred in Israel, they have felt it now, you know, going on throughout their entire history. And the more modern version, the UN partition plan versions in 1948, they've been attacked from day one and it never stops. They recently attacked by cluster bombs in densely populated areas by Iran and their proxies. And sadly, the result is a massive humanitarian crisis. People that are homeless, people in need of all this humanitarian assistance, food and water and shelter and clothing and medications. And that's why we are proud of our partnership with the International Fellowship of Christians and Jews. They work every single day around the clock. They are providing security and emergency assistance, humanitarian assistance, and even mobile medical clinics for the elderly that can't get out to even see their doctor. All right, yeah, there's hatred that continues to spread, but your love and compassion makes a difference. Now, please join us in supporting the IFCJ. Please, they want your prayers first and foremost. Secondly, whatever you can do to help them in their hour of need as they are battling for their very survival against people that chant death to Israel, want to wipe Israel off the map, and also death to America. Go to their website. It's one word, prayifcj.org. That's prayifcj.org today.
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0: Now from the WHIO News Center, here are the three big things you need to know. A heat wave may be coming into the Miami Valley starting next week. Prosecutors say they will not be filing any charges against a Dayton cop who shot and killed a man in March. And our current top local story, Dayton police are now identifying the man they've arrested in a deadly shooting.
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12: This is 75 northbound near Route 73 in Franklin. Earlier, we had a disabled vehicle blocking the right two lanes. Don't see that incident anymore, but we are still looking at a 27-minute delay through the area. Best bet to avoid that is getting off on 122 using those surface streets, and you can rejoin back on Austin Boulevard. Now, we do have a new issue now. This is 35 westbound after 675. The report says all lanes are shut down, but I'm looking at the cameras. It does seem that traffic is moving into the far right lane. Well, I'm seeing it is stopped now. So it was moving earlier, but it is now fully stopped. All lanes are closed. So your best bet to get off there is to get off onto Fairfield Road, and you can use those surface streets. I'm Ian James, WHIO Triple Team Traffic.
0: Now here's the Miami Valley's most accurate and dependable forecast.
18: Nice weather out there this evening, partly cloudy with temps in the upper 70s. Overnight tonight, it'll feel fall-like. We'll drop down into the upper 50s under a clear sky. For Saturday, mostly sunny, warm during the afternoon, high of 83. I'm Chief Meteorologist Austin Chaney for Dayton's Severe Weather Station, 1290 and 95.7 WHIO.
0: And the latest skin, the live Doppler 7 radar is looking all clear across the Miami Valley heading towards this evening. Right now it's 83 degrees up in Troy, 81 in downtown Dayton. These stories and more coming up. Our next scheduled newscast is at 5 o'clock. I'm Sierra Lawson, WHIO Continuing News.
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13: All right, back to our busy phones this Friday. 800-941-SEAN, our number. Chris is next in Minnesota. Chris, how are you?
24: I'm good. How are you, Sean?
13: I'm good, sir. What's going on?
24: Yesterday, toward the end of your show, you had a guy call in from Minnesota, and he couldn't identify or describe the difference between a male and a female. And he also talked about allowing grown men or even teenage boys into locker rooms and this and that, and he thought there was no issue with that. I just want to say that he does not represent all of Minnesota. Most of us are not sickos. We know the difference between a female and a male. And, you know, it's an XX chromosome, XY chromosome. Obviously, schools are failing somewhere. They're not teaching that anymore. These people.
13: All right, let me ask you a question. You say your state is not like that, and I'm going to take your word for it. And, you know, there's a lot of red parts of Minnesota, but you do have a governor named Tampon Tim who wants to put feminine hygiene products in grammar school boys' bathrooms, and a guy that just gave a pardon to a man, an illegal immigrant convicted of repeatedly raping a 10-year-old girl. You tell me, you know, why there isn't complete, you know, agreement and outrage and demands that this governor be thrown out of office.
24: I'm right there with you. That's how I feel. That's how a lot of Minnesotans feel. You know, Minnesota's controlled by seven counties, pretty much is what it comes down to when we vote. And they call it the Big Five, which is down around Minneapolis, St. Paul.
13: Minneapolis, St. Paul, and you move out from there. I got it. But yep. I'm just saying to the people of Minnesota, you need to take a look inward about your governor. There's something.

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5: 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It's our top local story. We now know the name of the man arrested for murder in Dayton.
6: Great weather for football tonight. Then into next week, the heat gets cranked up. I'm Chief Meteorologist Austin Chaney. My forecast is coming up.
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8: Well, we trade one red alert for another. That delay on 75 northbound down in Franklin has condensed now. We're looking at about 14 minutes in total, better than the 30-minute delay we had earlier. But the biggest issue around the Miami Valley is 35 West. This is just after 675. We have a crash that's blocking all lanes right now. Traffic is at a standstill. So best bet to avoid that. Get off on North Fairfield Road and you can use those surface streets. Now, if you are still in that congestion down there in Franklin, northbound 75 due to that crash we had earlier, if you still want to avoid that, get off on 122. Use those surface streets. I'm Ian James, WHIO Triple Team Traffic.
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5: And it's our top local story. We're learning the name of the man cops arrested in connection to a shooting death in Dayton. They say 24-year-old Jayon McFagion is behind bars facing several charges, including murder. This is in connection to 65-year-old Ellis Lucas, who died at the hospital after being shot several times on Trenton Street Wednesday night. Still, no word yet on what led up to the gunfire. WHIO News Time is 5:02. It's 81 degrees now in downtown Dayton. And the Montgomery County Prosecutor's Office now says it will not be filing any charges against a Dayton cop who shot a man to death earlier this year. Body camera footage shows Reginald Thomas fleeing from police near North St. Clair Street back in March after being asked if he had a gun. Cops later caught up to him and his gun fell out when being put in handcuffs. Thomas was later shot to death after struggling to reach for that gun. And if you're missing summer weather, well, we may have a heat wave getting into next week.
6: We're looking at a long run of 90s to open up the month of September. I think we make it back to 90 degrees on Monday. How about 93 degrees by next Wednesday? We're still cooking near 90 through next Friday.
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0: Austin Cheney has more on his forecast coming up in just minutes. And cops in Beaver Creek are looking into a shooting this evening. This comes after a man says he was shot at by another driver on U.S. 35, claiming that they pulled up next to his truck, firing away and throwing things at him. Investigators have not yet found that driver. We're working to get more details.
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0: And a Massachusetts jury will now continue their deliberations Monday in the murder trial of a mom accused of killing her three young kids.
2: The jury deciding the fate of Lindsay Clancy is made up of 9 women and 3 men, and they deliberated for about 3.5 hours after getting the case on Thursday after closing arguments and the trial wrapped up. Clancy has pleaded not guilty by reason of insanity and has admitted to killing her 3 children, all under age 6, in 2023 before attempting suicide.
0: And that's Fox's Tanya J. Powers. We'll let you know the verdict as soon as we hear it right here on WHIO. WHIO News Time is 5:04. 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
3: 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It's called Miami Valley's Morning News, and it's all news, all weather, and all traffic all morning long. 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
0: 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Now, the Miami Valley's most accurate and dependable forecast, here's Storm Center 7 Chief Meteorologist Austin Cheney.
11: Through tonight, expect a clear sky. We'll have a low temperature of 59 degrees. Saturday, mostly sunny, high of 83. Sunday, mostly sunny with a high of 87. Monday, sunshine, high near 90. Tuesday, we are still dry and sunny, high of 92. And Wednesday, mostly sunny, up to 93. I'm Chief Meteorologist Austin Cheney for Dayton Severe Weather Station, 1290 and 95.7 WHIO.
0: And the latest scan of the live Doppler 7 radar is looking pretty clear throughout the Miami Valley this evening. Right now, it's 73 degrees in Urbana, 81 now in downtown Dayton at 5:07.
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14: This is 35 westbound just after 675. Now, the report says all lanes are shut down, but I'm looking at the cameras. They do seem to have that crash out of the area. All ambulances, all fire trucks are gone. I'm watching both police officers taking off right now. So honestly, we can probably drop out a red alert for this. Traffic is moving much better through there. Still looking at about a 9-minute delay on 75 northbound in Franklin. This is near Route 73 due to a disabled vehicle we had in there that area earlier. To avoid that congestion, get off on 122. Use those surface streets. I'm Ian James, WHIO Triple Team Traffic.
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25: And welcome to week number 2 of high school football here in the Miami Valley. 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And we are out at Xenia High School tonight. I'm with Ron Otto.
26: Yo.
25: And Parker Testa.
27: Howdy, howdy.
25: How you guys doing today?
27: Hot.
25: It is a little warm out here on the pavement, but hey, next week it's going to be even hotter.
27: That's right.
25: So let's enjoy this while we can.
27: Be careful what you wish for.
25: Yeah, we are out here. The Buccaneers of Xenia are hosting the Trojans of Troy. And it's going to be a big matchup tonight. We also have Kendra and Michaela for Arbogast here. They've got some really cool koozies to give away, and they're with this really big truck. What kind of truck is that? Is that a...
28: It's a Black Widow AT4.
25: Okay, like who makes it?
28: GMC.
25: Okay, GMC. Thank you. But it's a Black Widow of some sort. It's very cool looking. We're going to have them
26: nice.
25: Start it up a little bit later. Come out and see us. If you're coming to the game tonight, just look for the WHIO tent and the WHIO van. We have tickets to give away for an upcoming Bengals game. All you got to do is scan the QR code, and we're going to give those away at the end of our season. And we also, special for tonight, we have 11 pairs of tickets to see the UD Flyers tomorrow at Welcome Stadium as they host Fairmont University.
26: Fairmont State. Yeah, okay. First game of the year.
25: If you'd like a pair of those tickets, just come up to the tent and say, hey, I'd like some tickets. I'll give you a pair. It's that simple. While supplies last.
26: Of course.
25: Right.
26: Yeah.
25: All right. So, Parker and Ron, we've got the big game tonight. Let's talk about this. The Troy Trojans and the Xenia Buccaneers. What are we looking at as far as the game tonight?
26: Should be pretty close. Both teams are kind of in the same place because they graduated a lot of kids last year. I think Xenia graduated 23 players.
27: 22 or 23?
26: Yeah, off their roster, so they're really young. Although they do bring their quarterback, though. Gage Steffen's going to be coming back, and he has experience. Troy, not so much.
25: Okay.
26: Troy's got, and they have a new head coach here, too. So it's a whole new program for Troy. It may take them a little while to get up to speed, but it's going to be very interesting. I'm expecting a pretty good game tonight.
27: Yeah, I am, too. Both these teams coming off disappointing losses last week. Troy played Pickerington North out of Columbus, and wasn't a close game. And I know we're going to hear from their coach a little bit later. He's expecting an improvement, as Troy just pulling in the parking lot right now.
26: Speak of the devil.
27: But
26: yeah, there they are.
27: and Xenia had a heartbreaker against your Beaver Creek Beavers last week, Todd. That was one of the games that was moved to Saturday for the weather last Friday
25: night. Right, yeah.
27: And
25: Battle in Beavers.
27: Beaver Creek drove down the field and kicked a field goal in the final seconds, won the game 17-16 over Xenia last week.
26: Well, Xenia missed a two-point conversion.
27: They did.
26: At some point. It was their last touchdown there. Yep. Yeah.
27: Beaver Creek off to a good start this season. Xenia looking to bounce back after a heartbreaker. So this should be a good one here tonight.
25: Excellent, excellent. Well, tonight on the broadcast, I shared this on my Facebook earlier, and I kind of clued you guys in a little bit. We're going to do something a little different, something new. Mm-hmm. I'm calling it WHIO High School Football Bingo, okay?
26: Okay.
25: And there's basically a bingo card on my Facebook page. You can go find it at Evening Edge Todd. And it has 25 squares with unusual things that might happen during a game. Something maybe a little amusing or outrageous or just different. And I'm counting on you guys, Ron and Parker, to let the listeners know if you happen to catch one of these instances. For example, if the mascots get into a scuffle.
26: Right.
25: I'd like you guys have to mention that. That's one of the boxes. Mm-hmm. A player loses a shoe.
27: Okay. Just one?
25: Well, that's one square.
27: Okay.
25: If a player loses two shoes, that's another square.
27: All right.
25: Right, because you said that this happened a couple of times last year.
27: It did.
25: Yeah. Helmet pops off.
27: It's also common.
25: Right.
26: Very.
25: Right.
26: Yeah.
25: A band member drops their instrument during halftime.
26: Wow.
25: Or during halftime.
26: We'll have to be watching for that.
25: Okay.
26: Yeah. We'll be watching for that.
25: Very easily happen. You know, we're close to a neighborhood here in Xenia by the stadium. An animal runs onto the field.
27: I don't think we've gotten that one yet.
26: No, I would say squirrel if that's going to happen.
25: Well,
26: yes,
25: and that's,
26: you know what I mean?
25: And that's fine. That counts.
26: Yeah.
25: Yeah. Let's see. Yellow flag gets stuck in a face mask. I've seen that happen before.
26: Yeah.
25: Right?
26: Yeah.
25: And there's a bunch on here.
26: We saw a flag land on a guy who was on the ground. He had just dropped it right on the dude's chest.
27: Yeah.
26: So we've seen that before. So that is very possible.
25: So just keep those things in mind. I'm going to give you this list. So when you're up there in the booth and you're calling the game here in Xenia, mm-hmm. you can kind of let the listeners know that this happens. And if they've downloaded the bingo card, they can just put a little X on it. There's no prize involved. But it's just something fun to do.
27: Yeah, interactive while you listen to the game.
26: That's true, yeah.
25: All right, so I gave you guys the choice of either doing the Todd's Tailgate NFL Nickname Blitz or the Todd's Tailgate Mascot Melee, and I felt like you guys wanted to do the Nickname Blitz. Is that what I gathered?
27: Yeah, because I enjoyed it. I mean, you learn stuff. I mean, we found out nicknames that we didn't know some good players had.
25: Right.
26: Oh, yeah.
25: Right.
26: That was good stuff.
25: And I would agree, Joey, one of our board ops producers out here helping with the remote, I mentioned to him the mascot melee idea, which would normally be like a cage fight between the two mascots, between the the Troy Trojan and the Xenia Buccaneer. And without hesitation, he said, well, the Trojan wins. Without any debate. So I kind of get the feeling maybe you guys are on the same page.
26: Yeah, get that Buccaneer off the boat, and what are they worth? Nothing.
25: Right. They are a little tricky, though. All right, well, let's do our nickname blitz then. Like I said, let's do... Okay, now it's not working. The computer's not working.
26: The computer punted, I think.
25: Yeah, I guess so. Well, let's just make believe there's a really cool intro right now.
27: Okay.
25: Yeah!
26: Woo!
25: Yeah, I don't know what's going on.
26: We're living it up here, except for your computer, of course.
25: Yeah, I don't know what happened. All right, so this is how this is going to work. We've got three rounds. The first two rounds, these are NFL player nicknames, and you have to give me the exact the name of the player, real player. And then the final round, it's either going to be a real nickname or a fake nickname. Okay?
26: Okay, got it.
25: All right. Round number one, these are kind of simple, I think. First one. Broadway Joe.
27: Joe Namath.
25: Okay. I'll give that to you both. Danny Dimes.
27: Daniel Jones.
25: There you go, Parker.
26: I was going to say, you better get that.
27: That's an easy one for me. Yeah.
25: Bad Moon.
26: Andre Rison.
25: Ah, there you go, Ron. Nice, nice.
26: Still have a bad taste in my mouth from Bad Moon. The one year he played in Cleveland.
25: Yeah, that's right. I was going to say, he played on 8 different teams. But,
26: yeah, he did. Yeah.
25: Mainly for the Falcons. But he did play for a year.
26: We could do an entire show on Andre Rison.
25: Okay. We'll do that sometime.
26: Well, yeah, all kinds of stuff.
25: All right, here's round number two. Too tall.
27: Ed Jones.
25: There you go, Bingo. Parker. Quick on the draw. The Marksman.
26: Ooh. The Marksman?
25: Hall of Famer. Never won a Super Bowl.
26: Fran Tarkenton?
25: Considered maybe one of the top 10 quarterbacks in NFL history.
27: Dan I can't Fouts. Believe I'm spacing on this. Is it Marino?
25: It is Dan Marino. Oh, good guess, partner.
26: Really?
25: Yeah.
26: Okay.
25: All right, our next one for round two, Shady.
27: LeSean McCoy.
25: You got it.
27: Yeah.
26: You nailed it.
25: Parker is nailing it. All right, round three. Are these made up or fake? And a bonus point if you can name the player if it is real, okay?
27: Okay. Mm.
25: The Sack Man.
27: That's fake.
26: I'm going to say it's real.
25: It is real. Any guesses on who the player is?
26: The Sack Man.
25: The Sack Man. Clearly defense.
26: We narrowed it down there. I don't know.
27: Bruce Smith?
25: Yes.
27: Oh.
25: All right. I'm going to give you a point
26: Look at
25: for
26: that.
25: Too. All right. The Kegger. The Kegger.
26: Kegger.
27: I'm going to say fake again.
26: I think it's true. I think there's a kegger out there.
25: It is fake, and there is a kegger. That was my nickname in high school.
26: Oh, okay. Well,
25: for
26: it was
25: some odd
26: you.
25: Reason.
26: Todd Hulse. Do I get a point for that?
25: No, you don't.
26: Oh, okay.
25: And lastly, Dracula in cleats. Dracula in cleats.
26: That sounds like some old school AFL stuff right there.
25: Well, it's old school.
26: I'm going to say yes, it's true.
27: Yeah, I'm going to say real also.
25: Any guesses?
26: Man.
25: Played for that team from Pittsburgh.
26: That'd be like LC Greenwood or Jack Lambert.
25: Jack Lambert, there you go. Yeah. Okay. All right, Ron. Mm. All right, well, congratulations. Parker, you won this round. Last Ooh. Week was a tie, so congratulations.
27: Do I win anything?
25: No.
27: Okay.
26: Dave Arbogast koozie.
27: Oh, yes.
25: There you go.
26: Yeah.
25: There you
27: Just
25: go.
27: Just what I need.
25: We are out here live, Todd's Tailgate Party, and Xenia, as the Buccaneers host the Troy Trojans. 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
2: 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No charges are being filed against a Dayton officer who shot and killed a man earlier this year. 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
4: So the only issue now we're seeing on the highways is that 9-minute delay. This is 75 northbound near Route 73 in Franklin. We had a disabled vehicle in that area earlier. Not anymore, but we're still dealing with a 9-minute delay. So if you want to avoid that, best bet is to get off 122 and use those surface streets. And Marin Police dealing with a possible crash. This is on Dorothy Lane near the Walmart. I'm Ian James, WHIO Triple Team Traffic.
2: Now here's the Miami Valley's most accurate and dependable forecast.
5: Nice weather out there this evening, partly cloudy with temps in the upper 70s. Overnight tonight, it'll feel fall-like. We'll drop down into the upper 50s under a clear sky. For Saturday, mostly sunny, warm during the afternoon, high of 83. I'm Chief Meteorologist Austin Chaney for Dayton Severe Weather Station, 1290 and 95.7 WHIO.
2: And the latest scan of the live Doppler 7 radar is looking all clear throughout the Miami Valley this evening. Right now, it's 81 degrees in Springboro, up to 82 now in downtown Dayton.
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14: Week 2 of high school football season is here, and there are plenty of exciting matchups to keep an eye on this evening. As they come off a thrilling Week 1 win, the Beaver Creek Beavers go on the road tonight to battle Woodward. The Fairborn Skyhawks head north to Sydney this evening to take on the Yellow Jackets. The Cavaliers of Layman Catholic head to Clark County tonight for a showdown with the Southeastern Trojans. Two teams that took home a Week 1 win, the Waynesville Spartans and the Greenview Rams, will battle it out tonight in Jamestown. The Carroll Patriots look to pick up their first win this season tonight as they take on, also winless, Tecumseh Arrows. After a big win in Tip City last Friday, the Belbert Golden Eagles head north to Bell Fountain tonight. Middletown Union plays on the road tonight at Graham High School. Cincinnati St. Xavier comes north this evening for a showdown with the Wayne Warriors. Fort Laramie traveling to Anna this evening for a battle with the Rockets. And the Dayton Flyers kick off their season at home this weekend. The Flyers taking on Fairmont State Saturday with a kickoff at noon. Pregame is at 11:30 with Larry Hansgen and Mike Kelly. They will both have the call. That's a look at your Friday night rundown. And what's ahead this weekend? Todd's tailgate party continues right after this on 1290 and 95.7 WHIO, Dayton's News and Talk.
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0: Live from the WHIO News Center, this is Miami Valley's news at 5:30. It's our top local story. We now know the name of the man behind bars for a deadly Dayton shooting.
1: We don't have much rain to talk about over the next 7 days, but there will be plenty of heat. I'm Chief Meteorologist Austin Chaney. My forecast is coming up.
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0: And it's our top local story. Dayton police now identifying the man they've arrested in connection to a deadly shooting. 24-year-old Jayon McFagion is facing several charges, including murder. They believe he shot 65-year-old Ellis Lucas several times on Trenton Street Wednesday night, sending him to a hospital where he later died. Cops did not say if they know what led up to the violence. And the Montgomery County Prosecutor's Office now says it will not be filing any charges against a Dayton cop who shot a man to death earlier this year. Body camera footage shows Reginald Thomas fleeing from police near North St. Clair Street back in March after being asked if he had a gun. Cops later caught up to him and his gun fell out when he was being put in handcuffs. Thomas was later shot to death after struggling to reach for that gun. And updating a story we're following in Clayton. A teen hit by a car earlier this week has died.
4: 17-year-old Raylan DeRiso was struck on State Route 49 Tuesday afternoon and later died at Miami Valley Hospital. Troopers say a pickup truck went off the right side of the road and hit DeRiso.
0: And that's WHIO's Ron Otto reporting. We're working to find out what charges the driver of that truck will be facing. And Dayton Public Schools has a new goal of student engagement as a new state law takes effect. The law says that students who miss 10% of hours throughout the year will be considered chronically absent. Superintendent Dr. David Lawrence says the district has over 10,000 students and is committed to making sure everyone is making it to class.
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0: And Dayton cops and state troopers will hold an OVI checkpoint tonight. The OVI task force will man the checkpoint on West Stewart Street near State Route 45 from 6:30 p.m. to 8:30. Troopers say there were 550 OVI crashes in Montgomery County last year. 25 of those were fatal. Now with the Miami Valley's most accurate and dependable forecast, here's Storm Center 7 Chief Meteorologist Austin Chaney.
1: Nice weather out there this evening, partly cloudy with temps in the upper 70s. Overnight tonight, it will feel fall-like. We'll drop down into the upper 50s under a clear sky. For Saturday, mostly sunny, warm during the afternoon, high of 83. I'm Chief Meteorologist Austin Chaney for Dayton Severe Weather Station, 1290 and 95.7 WHIO.
0: And the latest scan of the live Doppler 7 radar is looking all clear throughout the Miami Valley this evening. Right now, 79 degrees in Springfield, 82 in downtown Dayton. Our next scheduled news in less than 15 minutes and immediately when it breaks. 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
7: We've all seen it. 90 degrees on Monday, rain by Friday. 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
21: 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And we're going to meet the gals from the Xenia Buccaneers, the cheerleading squad, here in a moment. But first, Joey, hit their fight song.

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2: I'm Natalie Stewart, and I'm a sophomore.
11: I'm Kaylin Robertson, and I'm a sophomore.
0: All right, let's hear a couple of cheers. Get us in the mood for high school football here on WHIO. We ready?
12: Yeah.
0: 3, 2, 1, hit it.
13: Senior, pride, head
14: up. Sweat from side to side. Senior, pride.
15: Yeah, with our spots.
14: Sweat from side to side. Senior, pride.
15: Last time,
14: but.
15: Sweat
14: from side to side. Senior, pride. Yeah.
0: All right. Good job. You got one more in you?
12: Yeah.
0: All right, let's hear it.
13: XHS.
14: Blue. White. Hey, Bucks. Let's get tough. It's game time. Let's pump it up. XHS.
15: Yeah, with us.
14: XHS. Hey, Bucks. In the crowd, it's game time. Let's get loud. Blue.
15: Come on.
14: White.
15: Yeah, with us.
14: Blue. Let's go. White. XHS,
15: we wear
14: blue.
15: Let's go
14: white. XHS,
0: all right. Great job. Great job, everybody. Have a great game tonight. Have a great season. All right. Thanks for stopping by. We are live once again out at Xenia High School. The Buccaneers are hosting the Troy Trojans, and our own Dalton Matthews had an opportunity to talk with the head coach of Xenia.
16: 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Now an inside look at tonight's keys to win with the head football coach. Here's Dalton Matthews.
17: Dalton Matthews here with head coach of Xenia High School, Coach Maurice Harden. Coach, a big game tonight. Primary focus in practice this week. What has it been leading up to the game tonight?
18: I think it's just us learning how to be consistent. You know, we're a young football team. So trying to find our way, and for us to be successful, we have to make sure we limit mistakes and focus on the small details. And we did not do that last week. So we're hoping to build on that as we continue to move forward to the rest of our season.
17: And during practices, you always got those one or two players that are just the key leaders of the team. Who are those and why are they the leaders of the team?
18: I would say for us, our heartbeat is our quarterback, Gage Steffen, for offense. You know, he's the trigger puller and the guy that makes sure everybody's where they need to be. He's got some dynamic playmakers around him with Marco Ruffin and Jackson Austin. You see him in, so we got some pieces around him, but he's the conductor of the process and getting everybody where they need to be. And then defensively, you're replacing 9 of the 11 starters, so you got young guys that are taking on these big-time roles. So Jamison Williams, who is a talented sophomore linebacker for us, you know, Tyler Thompson, who's a junior, Alex Gregg, just some very, very young talent that's trying to help us formulate our plan so that we can try and be successful. So those are the guys that stick out. And is going to help us be successful, along with Max Green, who's a junior who has to play on both sides of the ball for us.
17: So it sounds like you have a lot of key players in and on your team. What are the keys to having a successful game tonight?
18: Again, like I said, I think focusing on the details, you know, being where we need to, lining up appropriately, communicating everything to the finish on defense so we know where we need to be, and we create positions where we have gap integrity and our structure and our defense is in good shape. And then offensively, it's just taking care of the ball, knowing where we need to be, being disciplined in terms of our blocks and where we're supposed to be within the scheme. And I think if you do those things, we're in good shape. You kind of saw some of that in the second half of the game against Beaver Creek, where we started to kind of find our way. And it was because we limited the turnovers and we were focusing on doing the small things the right way.
17: So it So it sounds like your key message to the team before the field, or before they take the field tonight, is focus on the small details. Is that right?
18: Absolutely.
17: All right, Coach. Thank you for your time. Good luck tonight.
18: Thank you so much. Go Bucks.
17: That was pregame comments from head coach of Xenia, Maurice Harden. Now, stay tuned for more of Todd's Tailgate Party.
0: Back here at Xenia High School, we are out here with Todd's Tailgate Party as the Xenia Buccaneers host the Troy Trojans. Don't forget, stop by the WHIO tent. We have a QR code that you can scan. Register to win tickets to see the Cincinnati Bengals at a game later this December, I believe. And then also, we have tickets for tomorrow's UD Flyer game. It's their season opener there at Welcome Stadium. The Flyers are hosting Fairmont State. If you'd like a pair of tickets to that game, just come up to the tent, tell me you want some tickets, and I'll hook you up while supplies last. One of our great sponsors this year for Todd's Tailgate Party and high school football here on WHIO is Dave Arbogast. And they've brought this beautiful black truck. Oh, my gosh. This is a GMC Sierra 1500 AT4. And we've got Michaela and Kendra. They're out here giving away koozies, by the way. So if you want a koozie, stop by and say hello. But this truck is so impressive looking. I was thinking maybe could you guys just start it, give it a start? I just want to hear what this sounds like on the radio. So, Kendra, you're in the driver's seat. Hit it. Let's hear it. Well, it's kind of quiet. I thought it was going to be really loud and nasty, but it's a cool-looking truck, so if you want to check it out, come on out and see us there here at Xenia High School. Once again, the Buccaneers are hosting the Troy Trojans. Ron Otto, Parker Testa, they will have the pregame starting just after 6:30, and, of course, kickoff tonight at 7 o'clock. Let's get a weather forecast from the Storm Center 7 meteorologist. A lot of games throughout the Miami Valley. What's the weather going to be like for tonight's games?
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12: Around kickoff tonight, expect a mostly sunny sky. We'll have temperatures still comfortable in the upper 70s. Throughout the game, we're cooling off mid-70s near halftime, lower 70s by the time we're driving home. And I don't expect rain to impact those football games tonight. Then, nice weather, lots of sunshine in 80s. Hang around for the weekend. I'm Chief Meteorologist Austin Chaney on your home of Touchdown 7 WHIO.
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19: Now from the WHIO News Center, here are the three big things you need to know. A heat wave may be coming into the Miami Valley starting next week. No charges are being filed against a Dayton police officer for a deadly shooting back in March. And our current top local story, cops identify a man they've arrested in connection to a deadly shooting in Dayton on Wednesday.
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20: Well, nothing too serious happening around the Miami Valley highways this evening. We're still looking at that 9-minute a delay. This is 75 northbound near Route 73 in Franklin. We had a disabled vehicle in that area earlier. It seems now that this is just due to some construction in the area. Still want to avoid that. Get off on 123 and you can use those surface streets. Also around the Miami Valley, Harrison Township Police dealing with the crash. This is on Needmore Road over I-75, and Marine Police on scene of a crash. This is on Dorothy Lane near the Walmart. I'm Ian James, WHIO Triple Team Traffic.
19: Now here's the Miami Valley's most accurate and dependable forecast.
12: Nice weather out there this evening, partly cloudy with temps in the upper 70s. Overnight tonight, it'll feel fall-like. We'll drop down into the upper 50s under a clear sky. For Saturday, mostly sunny, warm during the afternoon, high of 83. I'm Chief Meteorologist Austin Chaney for Dayton Severe Weather Station, 1290 and 95.7 WHIO.
19: And the latest scan, the live Doppler 7 radar, not showing any rain for the Miami Valley this evening. Right now, it's 77 degrees up in Sydney, 82 now in downtown Dayton. Our next, the story is and more coming up. Our next scheduled newscast is at 6 o'clock. I'm Sierra Lawson, WHIO Continuing News.
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6: It's week 2 of the high school football season, and it's here. There are plenty of exciting matchups to keep an eye on this evening. Two premier offenses hit the field tonight in Vandalia as Stebbins travels to Butler to play the Aviators. The Polar Bears of North Ridge High School hosting Canton Ridge, traveling all the way from Clark County. Both of these teams look for their first win of the year. The Versailles Tigers head south to Cincinnati tonight for a battle with the Cincinnati Hill Christian Academy. The Preble Shawnee Arrows take a trip north to Ansonia to take on the Tigers. Two teams looking for their first win do battle out in Piqua as the Indians welcome the Tippecanoe Red Devils. National Trail goes on the road this evening to play the Tri-Village Patriots. The Northwestern Warriors head to Enon tonight to battle the Green and Knights. Two winless teams duke it out this evening as the Fairmont Firebirds are on the road at Trotwood Madison. The Greenview Green Wave traveled to Montgomery County tonight to take on the West Carrollton Pirates. And the Dayton Flyers kick off their season at home this weekend. The Flyers taking on Fairmont State this Saturday with a kickoff at noon, pregame at 11:30. Larry Hansgen and Mike Kelly will have the call. That's a look at your Friday night rundown and what's ahead this weekend. Todd's Tailgate Party continues right after this, right here on 1290 and 95.7 WHIO, Dayton's News and Talk.
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8: We've all seen it. 90 degrees on Monday, rain by Friday. 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
2: 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It's our top local story. We now know the name of the man arrested for a deadly Dayton shooting.
3: Great weather for football tonight. Then into next week, the heat gets cranked up. I'm Chief Meteorologist Austin Chaney. My forecast is coming up.
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5: It's looking clear around the Miami Valley highways. 75, 76, 75, and 35 are running as per usual. Five Rivers Metro Parks Police, they're on scene of a crash. This is on National Road near the Inglewood Metro Park. I'm Ian James, WHIO Triple Team Traffic.
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2: And it's our top local story. We're learning the name of the man cops arrested in connection to a shooting death in Dayton. They say 24-year-old Jayon McFagion is behind bars facing several charges, including murder. This is in connection to 65-year-old Ellis Lucas, who died at a hospital after being shot several times on Trenton Street Wednesday night. Still no word yet on what led up to the gunfire. WHIO News Time is 6:01. It's 82 degrees now in downtown Dayton. And the Montgomery County Prosecutor's Office now says it will not be filing any charges against a Dayton cop who shot a man to death earlier this year. Body camera footage shows Reginald Thomas fleeing from police near North St. Clair Street back in March after being asked if he had a gun. Cops later caught up to him and his gun fell out when being put in handcuffs. Thomas was later shot to death after struggling to reach for that gun. And if you're missing summer weather, well, we may have a heat wave getting into next week.
3: We're looking at a long run of 90s to open up the month of September. I think we make it back to 90 degrees on Monday. How about 93 degrees by next Wednesday? We're still cooking near 90 through next Friday.
2: Storm Center 7 Chief Meteorologist Austin Chaney has more in his forecast coming up in just minutes. And the Voices of America Music Festival is getting a change in location. The event will be moving to the Butler County Fairgrounds in Hamilton for its 5th year. It's scheduled to take place from August 5th through the 7th next year. Organizers say the move is to give visitors more space and allow for the festival to expand.
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2: And deadly floodwaters are sweeping through a border region of Nepal and China, with over 2,500 people missing and about 600 people dead. Fox's Jeff Paul has the details.
8: The risk of flooding is so significant right now that rescue operations in both Nepal and Tibet had to be stopped for several hours to keep those recovery teams safe. Those operations have since resumed, but authorities are on high alert watching 2 lakes upstream that could burst.
2: The flood swept away bridges and roads, making relief efforts difficult throughout the region. WHIO News Time is 6:03. 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
6: 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Now, the Miami Valley's most accurate and dependable forecast, here Storm Center 7 Chief Meteorologist Austin Cheney.
7: Through tonight, expect a clear sky. We'll have a low temperature of 59 degrees. Saturday, mostly sunny, high of 83. Sunday, mostly sunny with a high of 87. Monday, sunshine, high near 90. Tuesday, we are still dry and sunny, high of 92. And Wednesday, mostly sunny, up to 93. I'm Chief Meteorologist Austin Cheney for Dayton Severe Weather Station, 1290 and 95.7 WHIO.
6: And the latest scan at the live Doppler 7 radar is looking all clear throughout the Miami Valley this hour. Right now it's 81 degrees in Troy, 82 in downtown Dayton at 6:06.
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9: We have a crash on 675 southbound. This is after Route 725 in Miamisburg. The left shoulder is blocked. Fortunately, not seeing anything too serious in that area. No serious congestions. But if you do want to play it safe as it may build, you can get off on 725. Use those surface streets. I'm Ian James, WHIO Triple Team Traffic.
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19: 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We are live tonight out in Xenia as the Xenia Buccaneers host the Troy Trojans. When you stop out and see us, don't forget, we've got Bengals tickets. You can scan a QR code for to get registered to win those tickets. Also, I have tickets for the UD Flyer game tomorrow at Welcome Stadium. They're taking on Fairmont State. If you'd like a pair of tickets, just come up to the tent, and I will hook you up while supplies last. All right, here in a moment, we're going to meet the Troy Trojan cheerleaders. But first, Joey, let's hit that fight song.

0: Let's. 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
0: Excellent. All right, let's hear some cheers. Gets everybody into the spirit tonight. You ready? Here we go. 3, 2, 1, hit it.

All right, one more for good measure.

0: All right. Good job, everybody. Thank you so much. Good luck tonight with your game against the Xenia Buccaneers, and have a great season, okay? There you go, the Troy Trojan cheerleaders. Our very own Dalton Matthews had an opportunity to speak with the head coach with Troy. Let's listen to that.
1: 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Now an inside look at tonight's keys to win with the head football coach. Here's Dalton Matthews.
2: Dalton Matthews here with head coach of Troy High School, Ryan Jones. Coach Jones, huge game tonight. And leading up to the game, what has been the primary focus in practice leading up to the game tonight?
3: Well, I think the primary focus in practice has been execution. You know, I think that last Friday we had great effort and great focus. And, you know, I thought that was unquestioned. It was just our lack of execution on certain plays, getting all 11 guys to do the correct thing and execute their assignment. We've got a lot of inexperienced starters out there. And so Friday night against Pickerington North was their first real Friday night under the lights experience. And so, you know, we had some mistakes, and that's really been our focus this week, is to clean up those things and continue to improve.
2: Now, obviously every team has maybe one or two or maybe multiple key players that stand out as leaders. Who would you say that the leaders are on your team?
3: I think offensively, probably Colton Akins, our quarterback. He's done a great job for us all camp long, and I think he played well and managed the game well Friday night. You know, really his first start as a quarterback. So we've got high expectations for him, but, you know, he's got a strong arm. He's a good runner for us. And, you know, he's our leader on offense. Defensively, our middle linebacker, Jesse Valdez, a junior for us. He's a high energy type of guy. He's the heart and soul of the defense. He runs around and makes plays, and, you know, I think our defense feeds off of him. Those are our two main leaders offensively and defensively.
2: Going into the game against your opponent, what are your keys to having a successful game tonight?
3: Well, you know, number one, we got to take care of the ball. We got to eliminate turnovers. Last week, we had several turnovers that really put our defense in tough positions. I thought our defense played well, but we gave up a touchdown off of a turnover, and we put our defense in a couple short field positions early on. So that's number one. And I think number two is tackling in space. We've got to do a better job of tackling in space. And I know Xenia has some players, some really good athletes offensively, and so that's going to be a big challenge for us, and it'll go a long way to determining our ability to win this game tonight.
2: Now, before you take the field tonight, what are you going to say to get your team all riled up before they take the field tonight?
3: Well, I'm just going to remind them of the effort that they've put in the last couple of months, and you know, the way they felt last week after they came up on the short end of the scoreboard, and you know, our focus to improve on execution, and that should be motivation enough for them. Anytime you open up the conference with a big game like this, you shouldn't really be searching for motivation.
2: All right, Coach. Well, thank you for your time, and good luck tonight.
3: All right, thank you.
2: Well, that was pregame comments from head coach of Troy High School, Ryan Jones. Now stay tuned for more of Todd's Tailgate Party.
0: Back here at Xenia, as the Buccaneers are going to be hosting the Troy Trojans tonight. 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Also, Enting Water, better water by choice, not by chance. Don't forget, stop by the WHIO tent if you're coming to the game tonight. We've got tickets to give away. You can register to win a couple of tickets to see the Cincinnati Bengals later this season. Also, we have a stack of tickets for the UD Flyer season opener tomorrow at Welcome Stadium, taking on Fairmont State. If you'd like to score a couple of tickets, just come by, and I'll hook you up with those while supplies last. Coming up here shortly, we've got the pregame with Ron Otto and Parker Testa, and Parker's joining me here at the WHIO tent. Parker, why don't you give us a little, I guess, a preview of the pregame?
4: Yeah. So, yeah, we're going to be diving into both these squads, the records last year. Xenia, of course, was a playoff team, so was Troy. Both these teams made trips to the playoffs last year, and, of course, both of them trying to get back there. And they all were off to a rough start last week with both of these teams falling in week number one. And Troy had a rough contest against Pickerington North out of Columbus, and as you heard, Coach Jones, they just didn't really seem to get in a rhythm. Mm-hmm. And Xenia had a heartbreaker in Beaver Creek last week. I mean, they failed to convert on a two-point conversion, and then Beaver Creek's final drive, they converted a long pass late in the final minute and then kicked a field goal to win in the final seconds. And it was Beaver Creek's first win against Xenia in 6 years.
0: Wow.
4: Xenia had a six-year run of victories against the Beavers that was snapped last week. So Xenia trying to get back on track. Trojans trying to get back on track. And hopefully both these teams have a good game tonight. Of course, one of these teams has to go home a loser,
0: right? Unfortunately. Yeah, yeah, yeah.
4: But I think this will be a good contest tonight.
0: Talk a little bit about being a new coach, if you can, because I know last week we had a new coach. Carroll, you know, a brand new coach, and Xenia, I believe you said earlier, is this
4: Troy?
0: Troy has a brand new coach.
4: Yes.
0: Talk about the challenges of that. I mean,
4: yeah. I mean, especially last week with the situation that Carroll had, and I mean, their coach was 3 weeks on the job.
0: Yeah.
4: Before their season opener, I mean, right. And that's the toughest task as any. I mean, getting to know not just, you know, 3 weeks to prepare for a football game, but getting to know all the players on the roster in 3 weeks, I mean, that's a tall task. I mean, Todd, you and I meet all kinds of people out at these things.
0: We do, yeah.
4: And, I mean, I hate to admit this, but I don't remember names the next day.
0: Yeah.
4: A lot of the times.
0: that's
4: so
0: true.
4: I can't imagine.
0: Some of them employees of WHIO.
4: Yeah, true.
0: Yeah,
4: right?
0: I forget their names. Yeah.
4: But I can't imagine trying to get to know 80 something players,
0: yeah,
4: if
0: yeah.
4: that's, I don't know what the number is,
0: and try
4: nowadays.
0: To assess that talent so quickly too,
4: right?
0: You know, that's where you really rely and lean on your assistant coaches and the people that have been around the program for a bit,
4: right?
0: Yeah,
4: yeah. So and especially with like we said with Carroll's coach, but Coach Jones here at Troy has been here a little while, been here all summer, had a full summer to prepare. So as you heard him say, you had a whole summer to get ready for this. By week two and conference play, there shouldn't be any nerves. Should just be ready to go.
0: Yeah.
4: Yeah.
0: Well, hopefully tonight will be a great game out here in Xenia as the Buccaneers take on the Troy Trojans. Parker Testa, Ron Otto have the call pregame a little bit after 6:30, and, of course, kickoff tonight at 7 o'clock. A lot of football throughout the Miami Valley here in week number two. Let's take a listen to the game night forecast from Store Center 7.
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5: Around kickoff tonight, expect a mostly sunny sky. We'll have temperatures still comfortable in the upper 70s. Throughout the game, we're cooling off mid-70s near halftime, lower 70s by the time we're driving home. And I don't expect rain to impact those football games tonight. Then, nice weather, lots of sunshine in 80s. Hang around for the weekend. I'm Chief Meteorologist Austin Chaney on your home of Touchdown 7 WHIO.
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7: Now from the WHIO News Center, here are the three big things you need to know. The vice mayor of New Lebanon steps up into the mayor's position following his resignation earlier this week. No charges are being filed against a Dayton officer who shot and killed a man in March. And our current top local story, cops identify the man they've arrested in connection to a deadly Dayton shooting Wednesday night.
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9: A few things to mention around the Miami Valley. On 675 southbound, just after Route 725 in Miamisburg, the left shoulder is currently blocked due to a crash. There's some slight congestion building. If you do want to avoid that, get off on Route 48, use those surface streets. Now up north on 75 southbound, this is just after Weiss and Benchwood Road. The left lane is also blocked due to a crash, dealing with about a 6-minute delay right now. Best bet to avoid that, get off on Route 40 and use those surface streets as well. I'm Ian James, WHIO Triple Team Traffic.
7: Now here's the Miami Valley's most accurate and dependable forecast.
5: Nice weather out there this evening, partly cloudy with temps in the upper 70s. Overnight tonight, it will feel fall-like. We'll drop down into the upper 50s under a clear sky. For Saturday, mostly sunny, warm during the afternoon, high of 83. I'm Chief Meteorologist Austin Chaney for Dayton's Severe Weather Station, 1290 and 95.7 WHIO.
7: And the latest scan, the live Doppler 7 radar not showing any rain for the Miami Valley this evening. Right now, it's 82 degrees in Eaton, 81 in downtown Dayton. These stories and more coming up. Our next scheduled newscast is at 6:30. 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
19: Week 2 of high school football season is here, and there are plenty of exciting matchups to keep an eye on this evening. As they come off a thrilling Week 1 win, the Beaver Creek Beavers go on the road tonight to battle Woodward. The Fairborn Skyhawks head north to Sydney this evening to take on the Yellow Jackets. The Cavaliers of Layman Catholic head to Clark County tonight for a showdown with the Southeastern Trojans. Two teams that took home a Week 1 win, the Waynesville Spartans and the Greenview Rams, will battle it out tonight in Jamestown. The Carroll Patriots look to pick up their first win this season tonight as they take on, also winless, Tecumseh Arrows. After a big win in Tip City last Friday, the Belbert Golden Eagles head north to Bell Fountain tonight. Middletown Union plays on the road tonight at Graham High School. Cincinnati St. Xavier comes north this evening for a showdown with the Wayne Warriors. Fort Laramie traveling to Anna this evening for a battle with the Rockets. And the Dayton Flyers kick off their season at home this weekend. The Flyers taking on Fairmont State Saturday with a kickoff at noon. Pregame is at 11:30 with Larry Hansgen and Mike Kelly. They will both have the call. That's a look at your Friday night rundown. And what's ahead this weekend? Todd's Tailgate Party continues right after this on 1290 and 95.7 WHIO, Dayton's news.

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0: Live from the WHIO News Center, this is Miami Valley's News at 6:30. It's our top local story. We now know the name of the man behind bars for a deadly Dayton shooting.
1: Great weather for football tonight. Then into next week, the heat gets cranked up. I'm Chief Meteorologist Austin Chaney. My forecast is coming up.
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3: A few things to mention around the Miami Valley. We had the crash on 675 southbound. This is near Miamisburg Centerville Road. The crash itself seems to have been cleared up. Still dealing with about a six-minute delay there. Now, up north, we also had another crash. This was 75. This is going southbound just after the I-70 interchange. Again, I can't see the crash anymore, but there is still a seven-minute delay through that area. So if you want to avoid that, get off on Route 40. Now, 70, we have another crash on this. This is 70 westbound, just after Route 49. The right shoulder is blocked. Not seeing a whole lot of delay there, so you should be able to get through without much or any issues. I'm Ian James, WHIO Triple Team Traffic.
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0: And it's our top local story. Dayton police now identifying the man they arrested in connection to a deadly shooting. 24-year-old Jayon McFagion is facing several charges, including murder. They believe he shot 65-year-old Ellis Lucas several times on Trenton Street Wednesday night, sending him to a hospital where he later died. Cops did not say if they know what led up to the violence. And the mayor of New Lebanon is saying goodbye to his position. This comes after David Nickerson filed a resignation, having his last day earlier this week. In a resignation letter, Nickerson highlights politics, personal attacks, and safety threats as some reasons for his departure. With the mayor's office vacant, the vice mayor is expected to step up into the role until the election next November. And updating a story we're following in Clayton, a teen hit by a car earlier this week has died.
6: 17-year-old Raylan DeRiso was struck on State Route 49 Tuesday afternoon and later died at Miami Valley Hospital. Troopers say a pickup truck went off the right side of the road and hit DeRiso.
0: And that's WHIO's Ron Otto reporting. We're working to find what charges the driver of that truck will be facing. And the Montgomery County Prosecutor's Office now says it will not be filing any charges against a Dayton cop who shot a man to death earlier this year. Body cam footage shows Reginald Thomas fleeing from police near North St. Clair Street back in March after being asked if he had a gun. Cops later caught up to him and his gun fell out when being put in handcuffs. Thomas was later shot to death after struggling to reach for that gun.
4: This is WHIO Continuing News.
0: And a significant anniversary in our nation's history. 63 years ago today, the March on Washington took place during the Civil Rights Movement.
7: That march was a peaceful protest where over 250,000 Americans came together to advocate for the civil rights of African Americans. That, of course, is where Dr. Martin Luther King Jr. gave his famous I Have a Dream speech at the Lincoln Memorial.
0: And that's News Center 7's Nick Foley reporting. Now with the Miami Valley's most accurate and dependable forecast, here's Storm Center 7 Chief Meteorologist Austin Chaney.
1: Nice weather out there this evening, partly cloudy with temps in the upper 70s. Overnight tonight, it will feel fall-like. We'll drop down into the upper 50s under a clear sky. For Saturday, mostly sunny, warm during the afternoon, high of 83. I'm Chief Meteorologist Austin Chaney for Dayton's Severe Weather Station, 1290 and 95.7 WHIO.
0: And the latest scan of the live Doppler 7 radar is looking all clear throughout the Miami Valley this evening. Right now, 79 degrees in Greenville, 82 in downtown Dayton. 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
14: Week number 2 of high school football in the Miami Valley has arrived, and we have arrived here at Doug Adams Stadium in Xenia for the kickoff of the Miami Valley League conference season. That's right, folks. The Miami Valley League kicks off their conference play in week number 2.
15: They don't mess around.
14: They do not. Ron Otto, great to be back with you on a hopefully lightning-free night of
15: yes,
14: football here.
15: Absolutely.
14: In the Miami Valley. Xenia and Troy, both of these teams coming off disappointing losses last week to kick off the season, which we'll get to in just a moment. But Salina plays Wapakoneta tonight, Ron, and there is a whole community supporting their quarterback, Parker Wink. As I'm sure you all have heard, Parker suffered a devastating injury last week in their season opener, and a community effort. Several amazing local vendors donated to the cause for this community tailgate, and it's just an opportunity for the community of Salina to come around and support their quarterback.
15: It was one of those situations. They were all going for a loose ball, and you know how that goes. It becomes a scrum, and somebody hit him in the head, and it pulled his neck back. He's got swelling in his spinal cord. He suffered a spinal injury, so he has some swelling that they're hoping is going to come down. His mother had posted some stuff this week saying that he is recovering. At the time, he is absolutely still down on the ground, but since then, we've had a situation where he is allowed to sit up, he is eating and all that stuff, and he's getting some more motion in his hands. And so there's good news that's coming back. You see Jim Tressel went over there to I see did. Him in the hospital.
14: Yeah.
15: And that's something. So yeah, it's getting better, and the community is coming together tonight. They're hosting their home game tonight against Wapakoneta, and they've got a tailgate there. And we just want to shout them out before we got started on our game tonight.
14: Absolutely. And we'll have some highlights from Salina and Wapakoneta when you join us tonight on Touchdown 7 at 11:13 on WHIO-TV. But Ron, Miami Valley League play kicks off tonight, and as we mentioned just a few moments ago, it's always interesting with this conference they have so many teams in this league that, you have that one non-conference game in week one,
15: yeah.
14: And we saw both of these teams struggle in their non-conference game. Troy more so than Xenia did.
15: Right, yeah.
14: But here we go. Week two, you're getting right into the thick of things with conference play here.
15: I was a little surprised to see Beaver Creek take care of Xenia last week. That was a very close game. But Troy is a new situation for everybody. They graduated a bunch of kids. A bunch of seniors took off. And we got a new head coach this year. This is Ryan Jones. It's his first year here, but it's not his first year as a coach. He was at Troy Christian from 2015 to 18. He won 22 games there. Then he moved on to Versailles, went up to the MAC. Seven seasons at the MAC, won 76 games, Division V state champions in 21, and the runner-up in the state in 23. So this guy knows how to coach, and he knows how to win football games too. And he said he used to drive past the big, huge stadium in Troy and say, man, I'd love to coach in that place. Well, now he's got that job.
14: Yes.
15: And now he's got a bunch of kids who are underclassmen, and he's trying to change their offense, and he's trying to get everything going that he wants to on defense, and he's got a brand new team. So that's where Troy is right now. Xenia is really in a similar place, aren't they?
14: Yeah, they lost a lot of students graduated, not as many as Troy did, but you had some stars on the Xenia team that graduated. Of course, the talented running back that we've seen each of the last couple of seasons here at Xenia, Deontay White, was a senior a year ago. He has graduated. Sean Fishwick, he has graduated, the wide receiver,
15: yep,
14: who's now at Eastern Michigan. So you have some talented players here, but as we heard from Coach Harden earlier, that doesn't mean the expectation goes away. These guys are still expected to come out here and compete. And they did last week against Beaver Creek, which we'll get into in just a moment. But Troy last week, as you heard Coach Jones say earlier, struggled with Pickerington North, 31-14 loss. Said they made some mistakes. Colton Aiken, you just look at the numbers, 3-for-12 passing, 22 yards, 2 interceptions, had 10 carries on the ground for 27 yards, and one touchdown from Troy came from their running back Casey Anderson. He had 16 carries for 52 yards and a touchdown, also fumbled one time. But
15: it felt like they couldn't get anything going on offense last week with that. And that makes sense when you have a new head coach. You got some underclassmen who are stepping up, and you're trying to get a new program together on offense. And Pick North is a good program.
14: They are
15: a program. So that really, you look at the score and think, man, you got your head handed to you. That's not a bad thing for this program, because they will play better later because they played such a tough team week one.
14: That's right. Yeah, and a couple of returning players from Troy is their quarterback, Colton Akins. Of course, they had a talented quarterback senior last year, Aiden Kirkpatrick, who graduated,
15: yep,
14: and he was a big part of this Troy Trojan offense a season ago, but he attempted 3 passes last year, did Colton Akins.
15: Yeah.
14: And, he
15: trial by fire last week.
14: That's right. But he was first team All-Miami Valley League as a defensive back, recorded 50 tackles, 20 of them by himself. So that's one key returner. He's their starting quarterback. They have Matt Barth, their kicker, who was 5-for-8 on field goals last year, but 40 of 41 from extra points. He hit from 46 yards against Faribault last year.
15: First team MVL. So, and we saw him over. I saw him over here in practice. He's from the right hash mark, nailing him from like 35 to 40 over here. So, and he's a big kid, working on his accuracy a little bit there. But he's got plenty of leg to put it through the pipes.
14: Absolutely, he does. And another returner for the Troy Trojans, Jesse Valdez, linebacker, second team All Conference last year in the Miami Valley League. He led the Trojans in tackles with 65. And he recorded 3 sacks. So we're going to expect a tough task for the senior offense trying to compete with this Troy defense tonight.
15: So what Coach Jones said this summer, he said he wants to run, he wants to see multiple offenses. He wants a balanced attack. So he doesn't want to see just handing it off all the time. He wants to mix some passes in there. I'm sure we're going to see a little misdirect in there as well from his offense as they try different things. They have the the dreaded split ends on their team. So they're kicking it old school, the Newt Rockne days, where they have, I mean, there's basically, it's a wide receiver who's out, sometimes in the slot, sometimes they're behind a tackle. But these guys, Abel Mers, Joey DeLaSancha, Cameron Mangus, who also returns kicks, you have the feeling that he's trying, that he's going to feel these kids out to see who fits at the best place and where they fit into his offense as well. So it's going to be a very interesting game tonight to see, because I think these guys are pretty evenly matched coming on the field here this evening.
14: We are here in Xenia for a Miami Valley League showdown, week number 2 of high school football. And when we continue here on the Dave Arbogast pregame show, we'll take a look at the Xenia Buccaneers coming up.
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0: Now from the WHIO News Center, here are the 3 big things you need to know. A heat wave may be coming into the Miami Valley starting next week. The vice mayor of New Lebanon steps up into the mayor's position following his resignation. And our current top local story, cops identify a man they've arrested in connection to a deadly shooting in Dayton.
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3: Well, fortunately, I'm not seeing anything on the Miami Valley Highway's 2 relay over to you right now. We had a couple issues earlier. We had an issue on 75 South near I-70, also an issue on 70 near Route 49, and 675 near 725 all have been cleared up. Traffic is moving a lot better. I'm Ian James, WHIO Triple Team Traffic.
0: Now here's the Miami Valley's most accurate and dependable forecast.
1: Nice weather out there this evening, partly cloudy with temps in the upper 70s. Overnight tonight, it'll feel fall-like. We'll drop down into the upper 50s under a clear sky. For Saturday, mostly sunny, warm during the afternoon, high of 83. I'm Chief Meteorologist Austin Chaney for Dayton's Severe Weather Station, 1290 and 95.7 WHIO.
0: And the latest scan of the live Doppler 7 radar, not showing any rain for the Miami Valley this evening. Right now, it's 78 degrees up in Salina, 83 in downtown Dayton. These stories and more coming up. Our next scheduled newscast will be during halftime of tonight's Touchdown 7 football game. I'm Sierra Lawson, WHIO Continuing News.
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14: Parker Testa alongside Ron Otto back here at Doug Adams Stadium in Xenia for tonight's showdown between the Troy Trojans and the Xenia Buccaneers. Both of these teams 0-1 coming into this contest tonight, and they are raring for battle here at Doug Adams Stadium. Ron, what do you expect from the Xenia Buccaneers tonight?
15: Oh, they're going to be, what they like to do as a team is they like to get after there and run the football, but they do have an experienced quarterback in Gage Steffen, who has come back from last year. He's been here for a while, and they have a few other guys they like to go to. I'm looking forward to seeing the sophomore wide receiver, DeMarco Ruffin. This guy is an athlete. He was running the ball a little bit last week, but mostly they were throwing to him, too. And we know Steffen can throw a pretty good football, so I'd like to see him, Kingston Hawkins, the running back, Tyler Thompson, who plays both sides of the football, and Mason North in their wide receiver. So they've got some good athletes. We'll see how they utilize them, because in the past, it's always been run the ball first to set up a throw.
14: Right.
15: Now it feels like they can almost throw the ball to set up the running.
14: Well, it's interesting, like you said. They had the talented running back Deontay White here at Xenia for all 4 years he played here. You know, that lost a couple receivers. We saw Ruffin play sparingly
15: a little bit, yeah,
14: in the years past, but this is his first chance to be the top receiver for these Xenia Buccaneers.
15: And last week, man, they lost by a point. Man.
14: A heartbreaker.
15: So anyway, Jackson Dahl from Beaver Creek kicked the game-winning field goal in the final seconds. They still had a few seconds left, so they had to kick the ball off to Xenia, but they couldn't quite bring it all the way back. Now, Steffen threw one to Ruffin in the fourth quarter for a touchdown, but then they blocked the extra point. It was a tough way to go. That's the first time in five games. They snapped a five-game losing streak, Beaver Creek did, to Xenia. So, you know, this week of practice was probably a hard week of practice
14: for these
15: guys, because they were amped up to get out here, take on their first league game tonight, and undo what happened last Friday night.
14: If you're just joining us, we are here at Doug Adams Stadium in Xenia for week two of high school football on WHIO Radio. A beautiful night for football around the Miami Valley. Ron, it looks like the crowds from both of these schools have made the trip. And to make the trip down here to Xenia from Troy, I was talking with Nick Derringer, our WHIO TV photographer here at the stadium. It's not an easy trip to come down here from Troy. There's really no good way to get here to Doug Adams Stadium.
15: There's not an interstate that connects the two towns.
14: Absolutely. But it looks as though the Troy faithful have made their way out here to Doug Adams Stadium as the Buccaneers here are taking the field as we speak.
15: And you know what? The clouds have been moving in front of the sun a little bit. Whenever the sun was behind the clouds, it feels pretty good outside, but once it comes out, it feels a little bit warm. Now, the home side is completely covered with the shade. They are having to sit through the warmth over there on the Troy side, so it's a little sparse over there on their side. Their players are getting ready to charge the field right now as Xenia's band is now playing for everybody. Everybody's starting to line up. It's a little bit of a late-arriving crowd. We still see a lot of people over here at the Athletic Center kind of getting ready to come over here and filter into the grandstand, so when it's all all said and done and they really start playing, they should have a pretty good crowd out here this evening.
14: Xenia Buccaneers come into this season, this game tonight, 0-1 after, as we mentioned, a loss to Beaver Creek last week, but 8-3 record a season ago, 10-2 in 2024, and 5-6 in 2023. Ron, this team has not missed the playoffs anytime in the last 6 years or so.
15: Yeah.
14: It's been a consistent playoff contender, the Buccaneers.
15: Yeah, they did go 5-6. Well, they went 5-5 in 2023 and reached a playoff that way. But boy, they've had some good years. 22, they were 10-1. 24, we were here for that playoff win, their first ever playoff win as a school, when they went 10-2 that season.
14: That's right.
15: And moved on to the next round. So we did see some history. We saw that playoff game, and we saw Deontay White break the school record for rushing yards in a career. And I believe that was last year. So that was very nice.
14: We will pause for the national anthem when we return. A kickoff here at Doug Adams Stadium between the Troy Trojans and the Buccaneers. It's the Dave Arbogast WHIO pregame show.
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2: Week number two of high school football in the Miami Valley is on the air. Hello, everybody. Welcome back here to Doug Adams Stadium in Xenia for tonight's Miami Valley League showdown between the visiting Troy Trojans and the home host, the Xenia Buccaneers. Troy enters the field wearing their white jerseys with red pants and red numbers in those classic silver helmets. Xenia sporting the blue jerseys with white pants, white numbers, black trim, and the white helmets with the Buccaneer on the side. A beautiful night tonight here in Xenia, 78 degrees and sunny. The sun just peeking behind the clouds right now, but nonetheless, no lightning in the Miami Valley and in the forecast tonight, so we will take it. 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We are just about ready for kickoff here at Doug Adams Stadium.
3: Man, if you're not up after that, man, they had flames and smoke pots for the players coming out, and they had fireworks during the national anthem. I mean, they know how to do it upright here in Xenia.
2: Back to return for the Trojans. Cameron Mangus.
3: Looks like Hayden Steinke is out there, too. Is that, yeah, Mangus is definitely out there.
2: Xenia kicks off. Mangus underneath the football. He'll field it at the 5 on the far side. He's back to the 15, the 20, at the 25. Spins to the 30. Cuts back to the 32.
3: Look out.
2: And he's making defenders miss to the 35-yard line. He's forward, and he's tripped up just short of the 40-yard line. So a great start for the Troy Trojans.
3: Jeremiah Hester, the senior for Xenia, on the tackle right there. A good return, and we have a player down. And so on the opening kickoff, somebody has gone down. Like kind of a rough tackle right there. Mangus, boy, he put on about 12 moves getting that football downfield, and it just seemed like Xenia's defense was spread out enough to where he could at least get the ball close to midfield.
2: And it is a Xenia player down on the field. There's a crowd of coaches and trainers around him at the moment.
3: So at the moment, we're looking at sunny skies. We do have a little bit of cloud cover out there. And at the moment, we're looking at a warm evening, 81 degrees at kickoff. 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
2: So both these teams come in tonight, 0-1. Again, Xenia had a heartbreaker last week in Beaver Creek in a game that was delayed to Saturday due to the weather we saw across the Miami Valley. And we continue to have games
3: more
2: delayed this week as Springfield canceled their contest against Walsh Jesuit due to illness in the Springfield program. They just said, hey, wait, we're going to forfeit this game and move on to next week.
3: And they made the decision like early this morning. I mean, it was at least before 8 o'clock this morning. But they have to take that up. Walsh Jesuit, if you don't know, is up in Cuyahoga Falls, which is near Cleveland. And they decided to make that decision early so that they didn't have to, you know, make all those plans for jumping on the buses to make the long trip. So at this point, we have a player down for Xenia. We have trainers out on the field taking a look. We have some players. Everyone has taken a knee on both sides of the field. And so now the trainers are taking care of the player. And Parker, this evening we got a pretty good lineup of games that we have around the Miami Valley as well.
2: Absolutely.
3: With league play starting now in the MVL and really in the GWOC as well tonight.
2: I mean, I know. I mean, Beaver Creek has another non-conference game against Woodward this evening. And we have, lots of teams traveling a lot of distances across state lines. I mean, Indianapolis Cardinal Ritter came over.
3: Yes.
2: They're playing Alter this week at Alter.
3: Yeah.
2: You know, London traveled to the Indianapolis area to play a school called Hamilton Heights.
3: Yeah.
2: So, I mean, it's interesting. You get these non-conference matches.

0: matchups with teams that, I mean, coming from out of state, Centerville's playing a team from Murfreesboro, Tennessee. Yeah. So, I mean, these coaches don't stick to state lines when it comes to non-conference scheduling. That's true. They'll play the best they can get.
1: And they go certainly Kentucky and Indiana, but beyond that to Pennsylvania to get whoever those coaches think will help their team get better later in the season, especially when they get into league play. They will try to work out agreements with them to try to make something happen. So why don't we take a break right now, and as we wait to find out what's going on with the player here, we just got started in this football game, first quarter, 11:49 left here in the first quarter. No score, Troy at Xenia.
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10: 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I'm Chief Meteorologist Austin Chaney on your home of Touchdown 7 WHIO.
1: Welcome back to Doug Adams Stadium in Xenia. 11:49 left here in the first quarter. No score. We just got a kickoff to Troy, and the return came back to about the 40-yard line. But one of the Xenia players was left on the ground, and they are tending to him now. They do have trainers and paramedics out on the field. They did pull a stretcher out for him. Now, we do not know who he is. We were not able to get a number because once they got all of the players pulled back a little bit, then they surrounded them with the trainers. So we are looking at the situation as they have it right now. They are being tended to by professionals on the field. The player is still there, and we will keep you updated on what's going on. We have a stoppage of play here this evening on our first league game in the Miami Valley League between Xenia and Troy tonight. And speaking of first games, we have a first game tomorrow coming up at Welcome Stadium.
0: That's right. The Dayton Flyers doing battle with Fairmont State. Flyers open up their 2026 campaign. This game will be at home tomorrow against Fairmont State. The pregame show begins at 11:30. Then Larry Hansgen and the College Football Hall of Famer Mike Kelly going to have all the action with kickoff at noon right here on the home of the Dayton Flyers, WHIO.
1: And it's going to be a special day out there as well because we just got word a few days ago that a former band member and a UD graduate who had gone on to be in the Air Force had passed away in a crash, a plane crash in Alaska. this week, and they're going to be honoring her before the game starts, especially from the band as well. So you're going to want to listen to that tomorrow morning. What, 11:30 pregame, right?
0: 11:30 pregame, yep. Kickoff at noon.
1: Okay.
0: And where we stand here, a stretcher has been wheeled out to the site where the player went down, as Ron mentioned, just inside the 40-yard line. And it looks like we're going to have an ambulance take this player away from Doug Adams Stadium. It's always a tough situation here when you have an injury, any injury at all, let alone one that requires a stretcher to be brought out onto the field here.
1: And there's no shortage of first responders that are here, out here on the, that would be the south side of the stadium. They are lined up with fire trucks and police cars and first responders that are standing out there, county detectives and whatnot, that have lined that side of the stadium on the other side of the fencing over there to be a part of this game action here. Of course, Xenia's head coach out there also tending to the player. They have put them on a stretcher and on the wheeled gurney there, and they're starting to take them off the field. A few of the paramedics are wheeling them. It's a nice round of applause by the people here in Xenia. The players are now on their feet on both sides of the field, huddling up. And so this is a situation where if you are a head coach and you're in Maurice Harden's place right now, you are now telling your kids, your players, that you know, you did have a teammate who's out there who got hurt, but it's time for us to move on. They're coming together now, and it looks like they're having a team prayer on the field. So is Troy now. Everybody thinking about the player who has gone down and been wheeled off.
0: And always a tough, I mean, it's incredibly difficult for any player, any coach, after you lose a player in such a devastating fashion, I mean, just to get right back to business.
1: The first play of the game.
0: Yeah.
1: It happened on the first play of the game. And so now they're coming together. Both teams are coming together as a team. This is going to be difficult for Xenia, but it's going to be the coach's job to keep them focused. We have a game to play. The rest of the game, the entire game, is left to be played here. And I believe your referees here are going to give them as much time as they need. It appears as if the Troy players are going to come out and do a little warm-ups and whatnot while we get back into playing shape. The Xenia players are still surrounding Coach Maurice Harden. He is in his fifth season this year. 38-13 is his record. He knows what he's doing. He's a Miami Valley Football Coaches Association Coach of the Year from Division II, two straight years, and Ohio Prep Sports Writers Association 2022 Coach of the Year in Division II as well. And those players are going to be now going to the other side of the field to do some warm-ups as well, try to get themselves limbered back up, because they were down for quite a while as their teammate was down on the field.
0: Let's take a look at some other games around the Miami Valley this evening. No score between Beaver Creek and Woodward. The Beavers on the road at Woodward. Tri-Village up on National Trail early in that contest. The Patriots lead the Blazers 7-0. Valley View leading Franklin as the Spartans hosting the Wildcats. 7-0 the score there in Germantown. No score between Bethel and Oakwood in the first quarter. And New Bremen up on Covington, 7-0.
1: We got some early scores as well. Bell Fountain there at home against Bellbrook, and they lead the Golden Eagles early, 7-0. Also, Brookville, they are at home taking on Shawnee. Those are the Shawnee Braves, from the Springfield area. Brookville leading 7-0 in that game. In an interesting matchup tonight, Urbana is at Mechanicsburg. They are no score. I heard Urbana, they got off to a great start last week. They won big. Mechanicsburg is, they got a good program over there in Mechanicsburg.
0: Yeah.
1: And that should be a very interesting game tonight. No score very early on. And most of these matchups we're looking at right now.
0: St. Xavier traveling to Huber Heights this evening, taking on Wayne. St. X up on the Warriors, 7-0 early in that contest. And Talawanda leading Meadowdale, 13-0 early in that game. And that's your score update throughout the Miami Valley. 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And Ron, it looks like we're going to have about another minute here of warm-ups on the clock before we get back to the action. Again, if you're just joining us, we had the kickoff to Troy. The football was returned to about the 40-yard line. and there was an injury to a Xenia player, and there were, he was down for some time, never returned to his feet, had to be taken off the field on a stretcher and put in an ambulance. So our thoughts are certainly with that young man this evening. As I mean, you just, it's heartbreaking to see that early on in a football game, especially on the first play of conference play.
1: Yeah, you just hate to see that on the opening kickoff, and now everybody has to not only get physically back ready to go, but also emotionally and get themselves in the game. To reset you, they are at the 38-yard line on the right hash mark, and Troy is coming out with their offense.
0: So their quarterback, Colton Akins, who struggled against Pickerington North in week one. 27 yards rushing for Akins, 22 yards through the air, and he will come out with a pair of receivers on each side. Joey DeLaSantia.
1: Mangus in motion.
0: Yeah, he's Mangus got the, in nope, motion, nope. And it's a give up the middle to their running back, Casey Anderson. He's going nowhere. A host of Buccaneers get to him inside the 38-yard line. This is going to be a loss of a yard on first down. It'll be second and 11.
1: That looked to me, it served as a handoff, but it was actually a forward pass on that play. There was so many things going on there with players in motion, especially Mangus coming across from left to right. So they got a lot of different looks going on now. You got two wides and a few in the backfield.
0: Pierre Bratton out left, Mangus out to the right. And it's a fake quarterback keeper. Akins forward. He's ahead for about 5 yards to the 44-yard line. Make it 6 yards on the carry as the football is spotted.
1: Xenia's looking pretty good up front. That beefy front line they've got going on there. That boy, Troy has not been able to get anything going on those big kids up front.
0: Yeah, football goes to the 42-yard line, brings up third down and 6 from Troy's own 42. Bratton goes wide left, Mangus wide right. Akins is setting up in the shotgun, Anderson to his right.
1: They like to run up to the line and then look to the sidelines to get the signal.
0: Kirkpatrick, the tight end, split to the right. Akins takes the snap. Quick throw, too high for the intended receiver, Cameron Mangus. That brings up fourth down and 6.
1: Matt Kirschbaum was there to make that play. Defensive back, a junior for Xenia, came up there to lay the lumber on him as the football got there. Good, clean play.
0: So on to punt for the first time tonight. Henry Wolke, Troy's punter, and back to receive for the Buccaneers.
1: Jace Withers.
0: Yeah, Jace Withers back there.
1: Jace Withers is a senior defensive back receiving the football here.
0: He's standing on his own 22-yard line. Wolke receives the snap, boots it, and it's a high end-over-end kick, fielded and fair caught at the 24-yard line by Withers. That's where the Buccaneers will have their first series of the ball game.
1: Well, that they got to start feeling better about themselves, Xenia, right now, because they managed to stop Troy on that play after play started again. So now they can get their offense out there and really start getting into the football game.
0: So on for the first time this evening is Xenia.
1: So Gage Steffen looks like he's got Kingston Hawkins in the backfield right now. They got three wide on this first play.
0: Ruffin split wide to the right. Man in motion. And it's a snap and a give up the middle to Hawkins. Hawkins is forward for a quick 8 yards on first down.
1: They brought Mason North from right to left right there. Give him a little misdirect. And that's enough. Yeah, that's enough for the first down. They're moving the chains.
0: Yeah, so that's going to be 10 yards on first down.
1: So a good positive first play. Looks like they're spreading them out here.
0: Man in motion is Ruffin. Bunch receivers right for Gage Steffen. Quick throw, screen pass, Ruffin. He's hit immediately after catching the pass, and he is dropped at the 30-yard line. It's actually going to be a loss of about 4 yards.
1: Whew, what a play by Pierre Bratton from Troy to come up there and just make the play. from his defensive back position. He wrapped him up, pulled him down, and it looked like Troy, there were more white jerseys around that area than anything else, about three white jerseys to sniff that play out.
0: Second and 12 now for the Buccaneers in their own territory at the 32-yard line. Ruffin and North split wide to the left, and Colton Floyd goes wide right. Hawkins in the backfield with Steffens. Man in motion is Ruffin, and it's a give up the middle. Handoff goes to Hawkins, and Hawkins is forward for about 5 yards to the 35.
1: They got a lot of motion, you know, pre-snap motion. Legal, of course. They haven't had a flag just yet, but looks like they got their offense moving in a good direction here.
0: North along with Floyd go wide left. Ruffin is wide right. Along with the big tight end, Jackson Austin. In the backfield with Gage Steffen is the running back, Kingston Hawkins. Third down and 9 from Xenia's own 36-yard line. So 6-yard gain on that last play.
1: Looks like they're blitzing a little bit with the linebackers. Troy is, and there's a timeout by Xenia because I think they wanted to. They saw that blitz, and they needed a little extra time on offense.
0: Yeah, Coach Harden didn't like what he saw out there. 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Better water by choice, not by chance.
1: Getting pretty good every week on that tailgate, man. We got the cheerleaders coming over, and today we had our title sponsor, Dave Arbogast, bring a nice pickup truck over there
0: nice.
1: To take a look at. My goodness.
0: Yeah.
1: The throaty sound of that engine was amazing, man. So great stuff.
0: If you, if you're in the market for a new truck and you saw that truck out here at our tailgate tonight, get on up there to Dave Arbogast, Buick GMC. In Troy.
1: A little bit too jacked up for me. I'm getting to the point where I can't climb up and down these pickup trucks
0: and,
1: now. Man.
0: And I'm not that big of an individual, so it wouldn't look good on me climbing up in that thing.
1: Yeah.
0: Third down and 9 from the 36-yard line. Three receivers split left, including the tight end, Jackson Austin. Ruffin is wide right. Steffen takes the snap. He's looking right, looking left. Now he's going to throw middle, intended for the wide receiver, Mason North, and it was just too far in front of his hands. Fourth down and 9 for the Buccaneers.
1: Well, he had him on a seam. He just overthrew him a little bit, and he had beaten the safety who was behind him. Who knows how far that could have gone if they would have connected on that play.
0: So on to punt is Blake Sutton Shumway for the Buccaneers.
1: We have De La Sancha and Mangus back to receive for Troy.
0: They are standing on their own 30-yard line. With 8:22 to go here in quarter number 1 at Doug Adams Stadium. High snap on the punt, but Sutton Shumway gets it off, and it's going to drop on the turf at the 20-yard line, and Mangus has trouble fielding it. He's going to try to get around defenders. He's forward to the 13-yard line, make it the 18-yard line.
1: Big play on special teams by Xenia to pin him back. Mangus let the ball roll, and he didn't get in front of the football, and he was out there trying to search for it, grab it, look at the defenders coming at him, and then find a hole, and he just couldn't do it all at once.
0: Field position game here for the Troy Trojans. They're going to start deep in their own territory at the 12-yard line. That ball landed at the 20 and rolled about 8 yards before Mangus was able to be corralled by Xenia.
1: And, you know, far cry from where they started before at the 38-yard line. So they're on their back right here.
0: Pierre Bratton goes wide left, Mangus wide right, and the running back next to the quarterback Akins is Casey Anderson. Football is kept with Akins, and he throws, caught at the 25-yard line. And on the catch, it's Landon Atkins, the tight end, and he is forward for a first down out to the 26-yard line.
1: 6'2", 210, playing tight end, also a little bit of defensive end. The senior from Troy High School made a big play right there.
0: First down we have seen from either team tonight.
1: Well crafted right there.
0: Second first down we've
1: seen. Second down, yeah, second.
0: One receiver split each side for Troy, and it's a toss play to the left. Anderson gets the football. He finds a hole, hurdles a man to the 30-yard line, and he's forward to the 32.
1: Oh, man. He had some ups right there. He leaped up there and grabbed somebody's shoulders with his knees when he came down. Good positive yardage, though. I mean, they got pinned back to start this drive, and so far two good plays to move forward for Troy.
0: Second and four from the 32-yard line goes Troy. No score between Troy and Xenia. 7:19 to go first quarter. Bratton goes wide to the left, and it's Mangus wide right. Mangus in motion goes right to left. Football goes to Anderson on the give. Anderson makes a man miss. He's to the 35. First down to the 40-yard line. Nice carry by Casey Anderson.
1: And Tyler Thompson, he needed a saddle right there because once he got his hands on him, he went for a ride for a couple of yards. But he did stay with him and need to bring him down, the junior defensive back for Xenia.
0: First down and 10 from the 40-yard line for Troy. Good sign of life we have seen from them after their opening drive stalled out. Cameron Mangus goes wide left. Pierre Bratton goes wide right. And in the backfield is Anderson once again. And it's a quarterback keeper. Sneak up the middle for Akins. He's forward. Nice wow. Carry for about 4 yards on the quarterback sneak.
1: He pushed the pile forward, a rugby scrum right there. That's just a straight, plain power from your quarterback, Colton Akins.
0: Second down and officially 5 yards on the carry. So second and five from the 45 for Troy.
1: Troy's head coach, Ryan Jones, says he wants to mix it up. He wants to balance it out, and he's done that so far.
0: Bratton wide to the left. Mangus wide right on second down and five. Casey Anderson, the offset back next to Colton Akins. And he was trying to get the defense to jump, and instead his own offense jumped. Be a false start on the Trojans.
1: Too much of a head bob right there. The line held up, it looked like to me, but I think that was on your quarterback right there. You're just a little bit too animated on that snap.
0: 6 minutes gone. 6 minutes to go in the first quarter here between Xenia and Troy at Doug Adams Stadium in Xenia. Parker Testa alongside Ron Otto. Dalton Matthews down on the sidelines. We'll hear from him in a little bit. Second down and 10 from the 40-yard line. Mangus wide right, Bratton wide left. Man in motion is Kirkpatrick, and it's a gift to Casey Anderson up the middle. Anderson is forward to the 46-yard line. Nice gain on second down.
1: Well blocked up front by the Troy offensive line. Boy, they had some holes right there where they pushed a nice hole up the middle, and he followed it up through and got a good positive yardage.
0: Third down and 4 yards for the Troy Trojans from their own 46-yard line.
1: I'll put the ball in the air right here. What do you think?
0: I think they're going to go back to the run. But they do have one receiver split each side. Mangus wide left, Bratton wide right. Now Mangus in motion left to right. And it's a quarterback keeper on the play. And Akins is forward for a nice gain across midfield to the opposite 48-yard line.
1: Great run right there by Akins. He was real patient. He went off to the right side and let the play develop in front of him, man. He had the blockers out there, gave them enough time to square up on their blocks and open that hole, and he just did the rest. Good drive so far for Troy, man. They've got it going on right here. Another set of downs, and they're just past midfield.
0: Duo of wide receiver split to the left, Abel Mers along with Mangus. Kirkpatrick, the tight end in motion. Snap goes to Akins. Akins is looking to throw. He's got it to Kirkpatrick to the 45-yard line. And it's a short pass and pickup of 3 yards on the play.
1: Matt Kirchbaum was out there shadowing Kirkpatrick down the field. I have a feeling he wanted to go to Kirkpatrick deep right there. But good defense by the junior defensive back by Xenia Kirchbaum to stay right on him.
0: Second and 7 from the 45-yard line of Xenia. Troy driving right to left on your radio dial.
1: Coming in now is Jesse Valdez, junior running back, as they make a substitution on offense. And he's going to be slot right, it looks like, where he's going to be.
0: He's out there with Bratton. Snap, toss play. Anderson gets the football to the right side, makes a man miss to the 45. He's forward, pushes the pile to the 40-yard line. And it's a gain of 6 yards on second down. And I bring up third and one.
1: Done a good job of mixing up the pass and the run. And when they brought out when they brought out Valdez, he runs 6'1", 170, but he looks bigger than that.
0: Yeah.
1: And he looked like a pretty good blocker out there, and he's got the number 44, which you know, makes you look bigger, too, and a double digit, you know. But he went out there and picked up a good block and opened up that play.
0: Chase Nelder, the tight end, goes wide left. Duo of wide receivers bunched to the right for Troy. Aikens.
1: Blitz up
0: pressure
1: the middle.
0: Pressure comes, and it gets to Casey Anderson in the backfield on third down and two.
1: Jameson Williams, a sophomore linebacker, came blowing right up the middle, and nobody blocked him. He was completely unabated to the running back.
0: So that'll bring up fourth down and two. And the punting unit comes on for Troy.
1: You're kind of reaching that kind of funny area of the field right here where you could have maybe gone for it. Certainly too long to kick a field goal, but they've chosen to punt.
0: Wolke on the punt for the Trojans. He does. It's a high end-over-end kick. Distance is not there. It goes out of bounds at the 35-yard line.
1: Well, let's see where they place it.
0: And they're going to place it.
1: Because it went, he shanked it.
0: They will place it at the 36-yard line of Xenia. That's where the Buccaneers will take over. 2:23 to go here in the first quarter at Doug Adams Stadium. No score between Troy and Xenia.
1: I just hit that one off the right side of his foot. So, you don't want to kick it all up into the end zone right there and have a touchback, but you kind of wanted some more yardage if you were Troy there. Xenia's got some good field position. Sorry, Parker.
0: Yeah, back to work on offense is Xenia. Gage Steffen returns. He's going to set up first down and 10 from the 36. DeMarco Ruffin to his right side. North, Floyd, and Jackson Austin go wide left. Running back is Hawkins. And it's a throw in the air, caught at the 50-yard line by the tight end, Jackson Austin, on a ricochet.
1: And so linebacker got his hand in there to tip that football. It came out. It was zipping through the air. He deflected it in the air, and they had enough time, Austin did, to stop, come back for the football, and haul it in. Great play.
0: Right place, right time for Jackson Austin. Now, North and Ruffin split wide right, and Floyd goes wide left. Valdez now North in motion. Snap to Gage Steffen on first down and 10. Throw. Ruffin caught at the 30-yard line. He's tripped up at the 25-yard line, and he's upset because he had all green grass in front of him.
1: That was a well-timed slant right there, but a good play by Troy, defensive back, to try to trip him up right there. He just couldn't keep his feet under him. Or you're right, that would have been a touchdown.
0: First down and 10 from the 19-yard line. First trip to the red zone we have seen tonight. 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Man in motion, DeMarco Ruffin goes right to left. It's a play action pass, an incomplete. He was looking for Ruffin on the end around. Second down and 10.
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0: Second and 10 from the 24-yard line, Mason North wide right, Ruffin. And Floyd wide left. Ruffin goes in motion. He gets the football on the end around. He's hit and he is dropped after a quick gain of 3. And it looked like Abel Mers in there on the tackle run along with Valdez.
1: Yeah, Valdez came flying around there too to help out in that play. So they saw him in motion. And you know, when you see him in motion, you're like, well, most of the time he's going to get that football like that. But they got some good movement right here, Xenia does.
0: And Ruffin is limping as he goes out to the right side.
1: He is, but he's not coming out of the game, though.
0: Two receivers left for Xenia. Steffen.
1: They got good pace on this Xenia offense. They are really moving forward at a good pace.
0: Quarterback Gage Steffen receiving an audible in from the sideline. Hawkins, the running back, and it's another throw. Caught by Ruffin at the 15, trying to get out of two defenders. He is not able to do so. The duo of Hayden Steike and Pierre Bratton right there for the Trojans to bring him down.
1: Ruffin's a gamer, man. He's over there limping on that foot, and as soon as he caught the, he had to go up and get the football, come down, and do a couple of moves to try to get some more yardage. He is now on the sidelines. He is off. They're asking him how he's doing, but he has taken his helmet off and he's going to the bench right now.
0: Yeah, he's favoring that right leg. So Xenia out, one of their top receivers here.
1: Wonder if we get Dalton down there, see how he's doing.
0: Yeah. Fourth down and one, and it's a running play to Hawkins. He's forward. Excuse me, Stephen kept that on the quarterback keeper. There's a whole scrum of defenders in there trying to push Stephen forward,
1: yeah.
0: And it looks like it worked as they got the first down.
1: Yep, just an easy quarterback keeper right there, and we are going to be out of time here in the first.
0: Yeah, that'll bring us to the end of the first quarter, so we will pause here between Troy and Xenia. No score.
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1: Welcome back to Doug Adams Stadium. We are now in the second quarter, just starting at 12 minutes left in the first half of this football game between the Buccaneers and the Troy Trojans. No score. We've seen the teams go up and down this field, but sort of their offenses fizzle out a little bit before they get to the end zone. We had some moments where we thought some guys could break loose and get into the end zone, but that has not happened. And out on offense, going right to left on your radio dial is Xenia. They're deep in Troy territory. The football sitting at the 13-yard line in the middle of the field. Gage Steffen out on the field now with Kingston Hawkins in the backfield with him. Mason North to the left. And we got DeMarco Ruffin on the left. Handoff, staying with Steffen. He takes the football up the middle to the 10-yard line where they wrestle him down, and it's going to be second down.
0: Yeah, Ruffin looks like he's feeling better after limping off the field with a right leg injury just on the last few plays, in the last few plays here.
1: He's shaking that foot just a little bit, but he's out there. He's gamer of the game right now. So now clock operating, 11:37 left here in the first half. Xenia moving it forward. They're at the 10-yard line. They can still get the first down if they get to about the 3.5-yard line. Steffen in the backfield. Shotgun. It is handed off to Hawkins. Up the left side. Shaking a defender and inside the 10-yard line to the 7-yard line. And that'll bring up a third down and about, well, they move it forward to the 6-yard line now, as I saw the far side judge. And now they've got about 2 yards to go for a first down.
0: And they need the 4-yard line, so it'll be 3rd and 3.
1: Left hash mark, they'll be setting up right now. One wide right. Looks like Colton Floyd off to the right. They're tight to the left side. Ruffin is right there. He is in motion. They fake the handoff to him. Hawkins up the left side. Got a hole. Timing for the end zone. He got it. Touchdown, Xenia.
0: I mean, that was just a beautiful play. One of those where two wide receivers move in motion to the right side. You fake the handoff and give it to the running back, Hawkins. And he didn't get that pylon easily. Had to dive for it through a couple of defenders. But he got there. And the first score we have seen tonight from either side goes to the Buccaneers.
1: Yeah, the battle was on right there on his way to. And we have fireworks here tonight. This is pretty awesome stuff. So out to kick the extra point is Brady Allen. He's a right-footed kicker. They got a couple of kickers here between Blake Sutton, Shumway, and Allen. The snap is back. Oh, it's a fake. They're going to look deep now. Looking with the football is the holder. He's going to try to get the right corner of the end zone and can't get it. Mason North was out there holding, and he didn't quite get the end zone for the two-point conversion. So we will stay with the Xenia with the lead with 10:47 left. Let's take a quick break here. The Bucs now lead 6-0 over Troy.
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10: Mostly clear tonight, low of 59. I'm Chief Meteorologist Austin Chaney on your home of Touchdown 7 WHIO.
1: It's turned out to be a pretty good night here at Doug Adams Stadium in Xenia, Ohio, where Xenia hosting the Troy Trojans and Buccaneers with the lead now 6-0. On tonight's Dave Arbogast Buick GMC Touchdown 7 Game of the Week. Only doing one of them this week. We must be lazy.
0: Just one.
1: Yeah, we did two last week. So here tonight, Troy kicking off left to right. Troy with the silver helmets and the white jerseys, red pants. Xenia, they've got the white helmets with the blue stripe and the big X on there with a beautiful Buccaneer symbol on it. Blue tops, white bottoms. And now kicking this off is Brady Allen. Ball teed up. Looking to kick this one off.
0: De La Sancha back there to receive, but it'll go out of bounds on the kickoff.
1: Squibb kicked up the left side, and everybody just kind of let it go. It went out of bounds at the 30-yard line. That is a flag, so they'll be walking this one off, and much better field position for Troy. A little sneaky right there. There was sneaky bringing the wide receiver out there to hold on an extra point. He takes the football and runs to the right side looking for somebody. He was motioning to somebody to get open, and he never did quite get somebody open. So now they do a squib kick on the kickoff. And we will mark this one off. They're going to place it at the 35-yard line of Troy. Right hash mark coming out with the football will be Colton Akins at quarterback. Back in the backfield again will be Casey Anderson at running back.
0: We got Bratton out there wide left. Of course, Cameron Mangus split wide right.
1: So now getting under center is Akins. He's got a fullback in there. The toss is back. This is Anderson up the right side. He's going to be knocked down after only about a 2-yard gain.
0: It looks like they gave him 3 on the carry.
1: Well, he fell forward right there. So they're going to put the football right now at the 38-yard line. Nose of the football is on the 38. With 10:25 left here in the first half, Xenia leading 6-0 over Troy. Ranging off to the left side is Cameron Mangus. We got two in the backfield, one wide right. The snap is back, fake handoff, throw to the right side. It is caught. It's Kirkpatrick up the left side. He's got a first down across the 50 and into Xenia territory, where he's banged down at the 48-yard line.
0: It's a nice play, just a bootleg play, fake to the right. And Kirkpatrick was out there in no man's land. Nice job by Akins to find him out there and forward across midfield.
1: Does Kirkpatrick look 5'11", 185?
0: He does not.
1: No, he does not.
0: He looks bigger than that.
1: They shortchanged him because he looks like a tall dude. And we have a player down that looks like a Xenia player who is down on the far side of the field. Did you see who that was, Parker? I wasn't able to.
0: Trying to get a number on that. He's laying on his side at the moment now. They got him on his back.
1: He's moving around. Somebody from the defensive side of Xenia, but so far, so good. This has been a very close football game. Both sides have had their chances. Both sides have had good field position and some not. And now
0: Jeremiah Goodrum was the down player. He's the sophomore defensive back, but he's jogging off the field now, so he looks to be all right.
1: Holding that collarbone, it looks like. So maybe just got stung on the shoulder. Got to sit out for this play, though. And now back out on offense will be Troy. Colton Akins with Casey Anderson in the backfield.
0: And this is interesting, Ron. Coach Harden's out there on the near hash when both the teams are lined up ready for to snap the football.
1: Yeah, well, you don't have pads on. You got to go back, Coach. On the right is Pierre Bratton. They got 3 wide, and the snap is back, looking left side. Pump fake, another pump fake up the left side. Akins forward to the 45, down to about the 42-yard line. He is down, not quite getting out of bounds, but a run for Akins for positive yardage for Troy.
0: Yeah, it looks like he picked up about 7 yards, and he was looking down that far side of the field. He was trying to get the football to Cameron Mangus, but Mangus couldn't shake the Xenia defender. A couple of pump fakes, and Aikens just decided, you know what, I'm going to keep this thing and try to pick up all I can. And he did a nice job, picked up seven.
1: Aikens in the shotgun, Anderson off to his left. You're going to have Mangus on the right side as well. 9:26 left here in the second quarter. 6-0 Xenia. The snap is back. Quick throw up the left side and incomplete. Looking for the wide receiver, Chase Nelder. Actually, the tight end. He's a junior tight end. It went right over his hands.
0: Yeah, and it just was the case where Aikens needed to throw the football. The pressure was coming. And Nelder couldn't get his head around in time to track that football and get it in, because that football was flying at him.
1: Timing was a little bit difficult right there, and that ball had some juice on it. So two wide to the right. Looks like Bratton off to the right with Mangus. In the backfield in the shotgun with Aikens is Anderson.
0: Looks like the tight end Cole Tasker is split off the left side of the line.
1: First time we've seen him as well. He's tight to the left side. 9:20 left, and there is a timeout on the field. Troy takes a timeout.
0: Yeah, they weren't aware of the play clock. It was down under three, and they had to snap that football, weren't quite ready to.
1: All right, let's take a break right here. 9:21 left in the first half. Xenia leads Troy 6-0.
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10: Mostly clear tonight, low of 59. I'm Chief Meteorologist Austin Chaney on your home of Touchdown 7 WHIO.
1: Xenia leading 6-0. The snap is back. Troy with the football. Kirkpatrick, I beg your pardon, that was Anderson up the right side of the field for Troy. He's close to getting a first down. Are they going to move the chains?
0: Now there's going to be a flag on the play, and it's going to come back for holding on Troy.
1: Yeah, he kicked that ball out, Aikens did, to Anderson, who was running off the right side, and he had plenty of room to run and appeared to have that first down. He's short where the football is right now. But now they're working out who is going to be penalized. Yep. You're right, that is a hold, and it's going to go back 10 yards. So that'll set it up third down, and it should be third and 13 at this point.
0: Yeah, and there looks like they're having some confusion on where to spot the football. Now they will put it down on Troy's own 48. So, yeah, Ron, it looks as though this will be third and 13.
1: All right, with 9:15 left on the clock here in the first half. Sun's gone down behind the stadium here. Everybody's in the shade, getting cooler out, and Xenia leading 6-0. So we have two wides to the right, one to the left. We got a tight end now for Troy. The snap is back. Ranging to the right side is Aikens, looking to throw, and he throws incomplete up the right side, going for his wide receiver, Pierre Bratton.
0: Yeah, and it was just one of those situations where Aikens was moving to his right on a bootleg play. Bratton went a little out route on the near sideline, and Aikens just threw it a little bit too far out of bounds for Bratton to handle.
1: Yeah, not a very well-timed play right there. And especially when you're a quarterback and you're running to the right side and you're trying to throw downfield as you're running, that's a special skill right there. Aikens couldn't quite hook up. Punting, Henry Wolke now ready to punt the football. He takes it. The kick is off. Looks like a pretty good punt. This one drifting past the 20-yard line. It's grabbed there, and he is down at the 18-yard line.
0: Chase Withers fielding the football that time.
1: Looks like he took a step back a little bit. He did field it well. He had some guys in his face. It's a safe place to start. If you're Xenia, you're behind the 20-yard line. But so far, Xenia has proven that they can gain some yardage with Gage Steffen and Kingston Hawkins on offense. So they bring their offense out, leading 6-0 with 8:55 left in the first half.
0: Yeah, Xenia hasn't had any problem throwing the football either. We've seen plenty of footballs thrown in the direction of DeMarco Ruffin. He's lined up on the left side now.
1: In the shotgun is Stephen with Hawkins in the backfield. Man in motion. The snap is back. It goes to Hawkins up the middle. He has a hole to the 20, to the 25. Diving forward to the 27 and 28-yard line. He's going to be down, and it's going to be second and manageable right here for Xenia. Well, what a yard it looks like maybe they need.
0: Yeah, just 1 yard. A nice play on a play action, a fake throw. They moved Mason North into the backfield, and then when the ball was snapped, he moved out right. Stephen faked the pass to him, and there's just a handoff to Hawkins, and it was a nice pickup.
1: Looks like Colton Floyd ranging out right. Again, Mason North in motion. The throw is out to the left side. It is caught. DeMarco Ruffin going up the sidelines. He stays in bounds. That is enough for a first down for Xenia.
0: Yeah, it's a nice play. Another out route that time. And Ruffin could have had more yardage. He was trying to plead his case with the official, but the official saying, nope, you stepped on that white. You're out of bounds at the 36-yard line.
1: So now on the left hash mark, Xenia in business, moving the chains. First and 10, 8:14 left here in the first half. Stephen in the backfield. In the shotgun, looks like there was some motion, and the right tight end, the right tackle moved for Xenia, and they're going to go back. A little motion right there, 5-yard penalty.
0: Yeah.
1: Stephen was trying to do that whole head bob and scream like they're going to snap the ball like they had flagged Akins for from Troy earlier in the game. This time he actually got one of his linemen to jump off.
0: And Jordan Milton was the guilty party on the false start.
1: He was punching the turf too, man. He was mad at himself. So now ranging out to the right is Ruffin. You've got three wide to the right, one in the backfield. Hawkins with Stephen in the backfield in the shotgun. Snap, it is a fake to Hawkins, throw to the right side, to the slot, across, and maybe a 2-yard gain. This one going out to Mason North. He's got the football, and not much of a gain there, maybe 3 yards on that first down play. Second down and 7 for Xenia. So North is going to be wide to the left now.
0: Yeah.
1: Well, they're moving these guys right to left. They're making some major motions. Colton Floyd to the right with Ruffin. Still in the backfield is Hawkins with Gage Stephen in the shotgun.
0: And an interesting look on defense here for Troy. They have all their defensive backs playing well off the wide receivers.
1: It goes to Ruffin up from the right to the left. He's got a seam. Left. Cut back. 50. 45. 40 to the sidelines and out of bounds at about the 35-yard line. A big play for Xenia.
0: Yeah, it was another beautiful play. They've tried to get that play to work earlier on in the ball game where they bring the man in motion from right to left, pitch the ball to him on an end around. Just hasn't quite broken through. That time they did. What a beautiful play to get Xenia in Detroit territory.
1: Boy, we get that thing well timed up, man. It could be a big play. And that was certainly the case here. Moving the chains again. Xenia first down at the 34-yard line. 7:02 left here in the second quarter and leading 6-0 and moving the football. Man in motion. It is a snap back. It's a handoff up the middle. It's going to be dropped behind the line of scrimmage with a football. Demetrius Clay, a senior running back we haven't seen yet this evening.
0: Yeah, first time we've seen Clay hit the field tonight. And the Xenia team has had a couple of injuries already.
1: And Clay is off the field now. I think they just needed to give Hawkins a breather. He's back on the field right now. They're going to move Floyd, and North to the right side. Ruffin off to the left. In the shotgun is Stephen. He does the whole head bob thing, and then he looks over to the sidelines to get the play.
0: And he almost got that one to work. Waylon Smith almost jumped there on the end of that defensive line.
1: Snap is back. A fake to the left side. Now throw to the left side. Tipped and incomplete. Boy, that almost came down in the hands of a Troy defensive player. And that was Jesse Valdez, the linebacker who dove for that football.
0: Yeah, another ricochet on the tipped pass. Also in the area, Jackson Austin for Xenia, who we saw pick up 15 yards on a ricocheted pass earlier on in the ball game.
1: Yeah, they figured that worked, so let's dial up that play again. Three wide to the right, one to the left. In the backfield with Stephen is Hawkins, and the shotgun is Stephen's. Stephen, I beg your pardon. 6:13 left in the first half, 6-0 Xenia leading. Now he wants Hawkins from the left to the right where he's going to line up. Snap is back. Looking to the right side. Ranging to the right side is Stephen. He's in trouble. He looks to be going down. Oh, he spins out of a tackle. And now he gets tackled from behind. And that's going to be a big loss of about 5 or 6 yards on the sack.
0: He was running away from trouble. Was Akins from the, or excuse me, Stephen from the start. Two Troy defenders were in his grill immediately. He got out of their way, but couldn't find a way to get the football off. It's a big loss and a drive killer for Xenia.
1: That was a great job of Troy dialing up the pressure right there, because now they're looking at punting the football. And in to punt the ball. And he'll be standing back there at the 44-yard line. It is Brady Allen is now out to punt the football. He gets it. The kick is in the air. It's a good punt. This is going to drift into the 10-yard line area. It's going to bounce. They're going to let it roll and into the end zone for a touchback. And now Troy, the Trojans, will be at their own 20-yard line to start this drive with 5:18 left in the first half.
0: Yeah, and it was Mangus trying to field that football, but he decided, you know what, I'm just going to get the heck out of the way on this one.
1: You see a lot of guys, you know, catch it wherever it's kicked, and it doesn't matter that they don't, you know, look at the field position they're in, and they end up back inside the 5-yard line. But he was very smart. He let that ball roll, and it rolled for him into the end zone. So back out on offense is Troy. Colton Akins on offense. So he's got two wide to the right. Delasancha off to the right side. The snap is back. Akins looking right side. He's going to dump it off. This is Cameron Mangus. He's wrestled down on the sidelines. Looked to have about 4 or 5 yards there. Second down.
0: They're going to give him six up to the 26-yard line.
1: There's an extra twist right there from Mangus on the sideline. So, yeah, point of the football is now sitting at the 26-yard line. 4:55 left here in the first half. And 6-0 Xenia.
0: And it was a nice play, another one of those bootleg plays to the right that we have seen Troy run numerous times. And Mangus was able to field the football that time and pick up a nice medium gain on first.
1: Looks like they're going big right here. Murs to the left, but they're going to hand the ball up the middle, and he's got some space. Bouncing out to the 29 to the 30-yard line, Casey Anderson. He's going to be very close, and he will have the first down for Troy.
0: And they just got it, too, to that 30-yard line. They put football right on the 30.
1: I don't think the white on the football has reached the 30-yard line. It's that close. But that's enough to move the chains, and 4:25 left here in the first half.
0: Where's Gene Steratore with the index card when you need him?
1: Yeah, no kidding. Did you see they did the virtual spot of the football last night?
0: I did.
1: Gosh, I hate that. Anyway, they're looking big again is Troy. Colton Akins in the backfield, man in motion. They're going to pitch it out to Anderson to the left. He's going to be tripped up around the 32-yard line, still pushing forward, pushing, and now he's getting pushed down at the 33-yard line. All that for 3 yards.
0: I mean, he ran a long way, and there was about every single player on the field in that pile. The officials waited what seemed like a very long time to blow that whistle.
1: So they put the football up near the 35-yard line. That's going to be about a 2nd and 5. And Troy taking their time right here. Play clock is now just under 20 seconds. 3:34 left here in the first half and trailing 6-0. I'm thinking maybe they're going to move the sticks a few times and then use up the clock and have the last possession, kind of like in basketball right here. Snap is back. He's going to keep it himself. Akins up the middle, gets wrestled down. He's going to be about a yard short of the first down.
0: Another read option play that we have seen Troy run numerous times tonight. And we know Akins can run. He did it last week against Pickerington North, albeit not very successfully, but Troy had a very unsuccessful game against Pick North last week.
1: I would have to say their offense is clicking a bit better today.
0: It is, absolutely. Their rushing offense is certainly can compete with anybody right now.
1: Mangus to the right, ooh, and Xenia got across the line. Are they going to flag him? Yeah, there's a flag down, and it is encroachment on the defense.
0: Yep.
1: That is an automatic first down for Troy. So they'll move the chains by way of the Xenia defensive line that time. They tried to time up the snap count right there and just couldn't do it. So now back at it again. Akins in the shotgun, man in motion left to right, snap is back, fake to Anderson, ranging to the right side. He's going to take it himself to the 40, to the 45, to the 43, and the 44-yard line is where he's going to be wrestled down, about 3 or 4 yards short of the first down.
0: That's another nice play on the quarterback keeper by Akins, and that's the most successful part of the offense right now for Troy is Aikens running that football himself. It's what's given them the most yards tonight so far.
1: They're taking their time on offense. Troy is, you got one wide to the right, two to the left. In the backfield with Aikens is Anderson. They're on the right hash mark. Everybody set now on the offense. The snap is back. Looking right side. Now looking to the middle. Big bomb to the right side. Looking for his man. It is incomplete. And looking for a flag out there is Chase Nelder. He overthrew his wide receiver. No flag. Well, it's a good play by the defense when there's no flag.
0: Parker. Yeah, Jeremiah Goodrum in coverage. Looked like there might have been a little grab of the jersey down the sideline that time, but not enough to warrant the penalty.
1: There was some stiff arming going on both sides, I think, on that play. So they let him play on that play. Back at it again. You're looking at third and five now. 2:06 left on the clock for the first half. Three wide to the left, one to the right for Troy. Abel Mers to the right. The snap is back. He's going to take it himself. He gets tripped up, falls forward, and cannot get the first down. A big play by Xenia's defense.
0: And it was a beautiful play. Nice job to get into the backfield that time and trip him up. Kyron Rackley, the senior defensive lineman, tripping up the offender that time, Aikens. And it was just a beautiful play because if he didn't trip him up, Aikens would have had the first down and probably a whole lot more.
1: Fourth and five, two wides to the left. They're going to go for it right here with 1:36 left here in the first half. They set up. Aikens barks a couple of calls, then looks off to the left. He's got 10 seconds left on the play clock to get this play in. I don't know if they're going to snap this one, Parker.
0: I think they're just trying to get him to jump off sides here.
1: So both teams have two timeouts.
0: There is the timeout there.
1: And they're waving toward, who took that time? Troy did take that timeout. So let's take a timeout, too. We're getting the last few moments here, a minute 18 left in the